We'd like to do a song this time that was written by a Kerry man. The song was written all about matchmaking. And if you're not familiar with the term, years and years ago, apparently Irish men did not like the idea of getting married. I hope to Jesus he was one of them. For the woman's sake. But what usually transpired was the matchmaker went around and he got young ladies, 18, 20, 22 years old, and matched them up with young men, 68, 70 years old. Good, nice, wild young fellas. And the match was made. But the young lady always had to have about 50 or 60 or 70 acres of good bogland for her dowry. So the reasoning behind all this was her family thought that the young bride would get the old groom into the marriage bed and kill him off in the first week. But these old guys lived until they were about 110 because they were fit running around chasing livestock and cattle and everything like that. And again, the young woman was middle-aged. She had 23 children. We're very fortunate tonight, actually. That's one of them. One in our midst. But anyway, that was the whole setup. And your man would be down in the pub until 2 or 3 o'clock in the morning drinking 25 pints of Guinness. And even though he was 104, he'd come home at 2 in the morning full of the joys of spring, looking for more action. Oh, Jesus, I'll tell you. The mind plays great tricks on you with 25 pints of Guinness, I'll tell you. But anyway, the old song is called Step It Out, Mary, My Fine Daughter. Step it out, Mary, if you can. Step it out, Mary, my fine daughter. Show your legs to the country man. Step it out, Mary, my fine daughter. Step it out, Mary, if you can. Step it out, Mary, my fine daughter. Show your legs to the country man. And we want you singing that now. Here we go. Step it out.

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You're listening to Rewind, a repeat of the Tommy Marin Show. Please note the telephone and text lines are now closed and will reopen at 7 in the morning. You can email studio@midwestradio.ie.

The body is that of a 35-year-old. Significant lesions to the face, particularly the right temple, correlating to the intracranial hemorrhaging observed. 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

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This is Rewind, a repeat of some programs from earlier. Telephone and text lines are now closed and will reopen at 7 a.m. You can email studio@midwestradio.ie.

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This is Rewind, a repeat of some programs from earlier. 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

The body is that of a 35-year-old. 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

0: So he was like messaging me all night, and then he just ghosted me.
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This is Rewind, a repeat of some programs from earlier. 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

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He recorded this song, oh my God, a lot of years ago. And I sing it all the time. I don't know if Luke still sings, I think he does too. But it's a great song. I know you know too. It's called Peggy Gordon.

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Seatbelt abrasions clear across chest and abdomen. 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

The body is that of a 35-year-old. Significant lesions to the face, particularly the right temple, correlating to the intracranial hemorrhaging observed. Seatbelt abrasions clear across chest and abdomen. Broken femur and tibia, right leg. Blood alcohol is over the legal limit. 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

body is that of a 35-year-old. 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Broken femur and tibia, right leg. 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
1: It's 7 o'clock. Good morning. I'm Jane McNamara. A 44-year-old Dublin man has appeared before the Special Criminal Court in connection with a Garda investigation in which an explosive device was found in a car in County Monaghan on Wednesday. He's due to appear before the Special Criminal Court again tomorrow. Lindsay Dolan reports.
2: Simon O'Donovan, with an address at Sperrin Road, Drumna, was charged with possession of explosive substances at St Lawrence's Road in Chapel Lizard on the 22nd of July. A 25-year-old law student, Isabella Perry Sullivan, appeared before a special sitting of Trim District Court in relation to the incident on Friday night. Gardaí stopped Ms Sullivan in Carrickmacross on Wednesday and found Semtex, a detonator and a timing unit during a search of the vehicle. Her solicitor claimed she'd been asked to bring the bag to Northern Ireland and didn't know what it contained. Ms Perry Sullivan of Abbeylands Park in Clane, County Kildare, was granted bail with a €15,000 independent surety and is due back in court on Monday.
1: Nearly 300,000 people have been evacuated from their homes in France and Spain due to out-of-control wildfires. French authorities deployed a special adapted cargo plane in the country to dump an anti-flame substance to try to quell flames spreading across the southwestern Atlantic coast of the country. The French Foreign Minister has urged tourists not to cancel their travel plans despite the ongoing wildfire threats. Editor of Travel Extra magazine, Owen Corrie, says tourists will not be put in danger.
3: If there is a real risk to people's health, the authorities are going to move early on this. They have a good track record. They have a good history of dealing with the heat and wildfires. There certainly will be no question of a tourist being put in danger. Evacuations that we've seen from campsites have been early, and a lot of them have been preemptive rather than damage to the campsites.
1: Meanwhile, here at home, fire services in Tipperary are continuing to tackle blazes on the Slievna Mon mountain. The fires have persisted for almost a week, despite significant progress being made on Friday. Meanwhile, firefighters at the Glen Cree Mountain in Wicklow have completely extinguished fires in the vicinity. However, ongoing smouldering in some areas meant the military road remained closed after the fires were put out. One person has died and more than a dozen others have been injured after a van drove into crowds in Berlin. It happened last night during the German capital's Gay Pride celebrations. The suspect is known to police, who have confirmed he has links to the Islamist scene. He's yet to be arrested. Eyewitness Julian Mithig says the attack will be felt across the LGBT community.
4: Why would you drive into a crowd on purpose? I do believe that someone who hates the community tried to hurt us, hit us in our heart. This is the one day in the city when we can be how we want to be, and to hurt us then, that hurts all of us.
1: All roads lead to Croke Park today for the All-Ireland Senior Football Final. Mayo will take on defending champions Kerry in a clash set to kick off at 3:30. It is 75 years since Mayo last lifted the Sam Maguire Cup in 1951. These young fans in Crossmolina are hoping this is the year they'll end the drought.
5: Mayo, because they have the better team.
6: I think Mayo will win. They'll just edge it, because I think we've a very good team. We've Kobe, Jordan, Conor Loftus, Ryan O'Donoghue, etc. I could go on.
7: I think we might win it, just like, if we get a few goals, yeah.
1: And defending champions Kerry are looking to win their 40th Sam Maguire Cup. These fans in Tralee are hoping for a back-to-back win.
8: Yeah, we're very excited. We have all the kids here in Kerry jerseys today. Kerry flags all around the town, absolutely buzzing. We're just very excited now for Sunday. Can't wait for it. I'm hoping it will go in Kerry's favour anyway. I'd be a good Kerry supporter myself.
3: It's fine.
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10: Now, today will be cloudy with outbreaks of rain and drizzle and moderate westerly winds. And for tonight, cloudy with scattered outbreaks of rain and drizzle. So mist and hill fog will develop also. Lowest temperatures 13 to 15 degrees with moderate to fresh westerly winds. The pollen count is moderate to high. The solar index is also moderate to high. Now, that is the outlook for today. And looking forward to tomorrow. A dull and damp start tomorrow with patchy rain and drizzle becoming more confined to the coast by evening and breezier and then lately with moderate to fresh westerly winds.

0: highest temperatures reaching 16 to 18 degrees. That is your weather for Connacht. Now, the outlook nationally then, well, the weather over Ireland will continue quite warm, but it'll be a little bit more mixed with some rain or showers at times, especially in the west and the north. That's the weather provided to us by Metairn, and on their website, met.ie, you can also log on and get a 7-day local and national forecast with a more detailed weather forecast.
1: The weather forecast
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Fáil sé éisteoirí go Radio Midwest ag chríla spéile haunaisí gondúi ó ar an sé lá is fiche, sé miúl fiche fiche sé. Lá is ard sa filire cumann Lúclas Gael, cod lá an chríf cianas na héirin le na Peladóri. Good morning and welcome. This is Midwest Radio coming to you from our studios in Ballyhonus in the county of Mayo on this, the 26th day of July 2026. A very special day and a very special day in the calendar of the GAA and Cumann Lúclas Gael, because today is All-Ireland final football day when the might of na fuirin as Cundaweo agus Cundakiri agus the be the Imirch Pella is a pork and croaky Tarish Kupla Uar. Yes, indeed, Mayo go to battle with County Kerry in the All-Ireland Final 2026 a bit later on. It'll be great coverage, of course, here on Midwest Radio from our sports department, as indeed there always is. You're very welcome to the programme. This is Sunday Morning Melodies. I have a longer programme with you this morning, and I am quite aware that a lot of you people are travelling to Dublin at the moment and maybe setting off in your cars at the moment. So all I ask you to do is take care when you're driving and stay with full attention on the road and no distractions. That's all I'll ask you, to get there safely. And please God, we'll bring back Sam Maguire today. We wish all the people travelling, indeed a special way, we wish our own team, the Mayo team, a gallant bunch of lads, all the very best indeed. And indeed, I know, and I'm conscious that there's people listening in from the County Kerry as well, as they contact us here all the time on Midwest Radio. So we want to wish you the very best as well, and may we have a great game. I'm sure we will. There's two good teams on the field, and you'll always get a good game when Kerry and Mayo meet each other, as I've seen over the years. We all have seen it. Anyway, if you want to get in touch with the programme, you can do that. I WhatsApp and text. And our friends out in Connolly's Pub and Restaurant just off Times Square will be tuned in as well a little bit later on. And 087-900-4141 is our WhatsApp and text number. As always, by the way, now the music will be very strongly towards Mayo today and Mayo football songs as well. So there'll be a very huge splashing of that kind of music, so to help you on your journey to Dublin. But we're starting off with a Mayo tune. Yes, indeed we are. This is Des Cafferkey and a lovely tune from Eckel. It's called The Cradling Arms of Crohan.

0: Beautiful piece of music there from Des Cafferkey. It's one called The Cradling Arms of Crohan. Now, Maureen Eamon and a damp start to the Sunday. Well, wondering if you could play Moonlight in Mayo for a dear friend, amazing lady Marcella. Always thinking of others, so helpful and caring and love so much, Doreen. And it would be great if you could play that in Up Mayo. We'll certainly do our best for you. Now, there are cows on the Bangor Ballycroy Road. Drivers, please be careful. Exercise caution there. All the very best to the Mayo team in the All-Ireland from Cork Mary in Bohola. Yes, indeed. And Mary from Hollymount here, could you please play Mayo by the boys from Go Home to Mayo by Bridie Galler. I'll certainly have a look for it. I have a lot of stuff picked out this morning. I'll do my best, but I have a lot of the playlist, a lot of it is pre-arranged for this morning, but I'll certainly do my best for the listeners. No, don't worry at all about that. All right, we have a little break to take. Before I do that now, here's something we want to be all aware of.
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0: Well, now there's a bunch of lad that has absolute respect for the county of Mayo and always sing about it. One of their most famous songs, of course, we'll be playing that later. The Green and Red of Mayo, that is the Saw Doctors, and none better than them to sing a song about Mayo. Right then, let's see what we're going to do. Oh yes, something very important. I want to get this now through at the moment. Now, a lady had two tickets for today. One is for the Lower Hogan and the other is for the Lower Cusick. She is bringing her child, but cannot let her in alone, of course, naturally. Would anyone be willing to swap two seated tickets together anywhere in the stadium for those two tickets? Now, if you're just going on your own and you have a ticket, there's a person has a ticket. One is for the Lower Hogan and the other is for the Lower Cusick. And of course, what I'm told, if you're down on the lower seats, that you have a better view. So I don't know one way or another. But anyway, if you're willing to swap them for two seated tickets together anywhere in the stadium, you might let us know between now and the end of the programme or at any stage, please, if you can. I presume the person will meet you, obviously, in Dublin or whatever it is. But it's a problem. So again, just one more time, there's one ticket for the Lower Hogan, another for the Lower Cusick, and she can let her child in alone, naturally enough. So if you had two tickets, somebody had two tickets together in the one place, you might be willing to swap them for those two tickets. Right, thank you very much. We must go to a break, and when we come back, we have a very famous song from the Molloy Brothers.
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0: Yeah, the Malloy Brothers, and a very popular song indeed, and a very special song on the coastline of Mayo. Let's go for a break, and when we come back after that, we have a song from Jim McCann.
1: 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We would like to wish the Mayo team the very best of luck in the All-Ireland final from all at the Father Payton Centre. 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

0: The late great Jim McCann there in a song called Grace, and we played that especially for us. Now I'll tell you before I start too far into the program, you might not hear the song that you're looking for exactly when you wanted, because there's so many requests coming in already for songs, and I'll have to try and do my best to try and pace them out the best way I can, so you may not just hear it exactly when you request it, but on your journey to Dublin at some stage, or even at home, you'll hear it at some stage. Now, good morning, Midwest. Would you please play Grace by Jim McCann for my brother Pascal? Thanks, St. Mary and Up Mayo. So that's done, Mary, and good morning to you, Pascal. Right. Good morning, Midwest. Could you please play Grace? Oh, yeah, we've done that. Morning, Eamon. Enjoying the tune, and lovely tune to start with. Yes, indeed. It was The Cradling Arms of Crohan. Somebody else was inquiring about that. The Cradling Arms of Crohan by Des Cafferkey was the name of that particular piece of music. Right. And wishing the Mayo team all the best today. Also thinking of those gone before us and their eternal reward, with dreams of seeing Sam cross the Shannon on his way to Mayo. Mayo Abu, cheers, Castlebar Pat. Thank you indeed, Pat, for that. Good morning. Would anyone have a spare ticket for the match today? Oh, Mother of God. My grandson is home from Australia, especially for the match, and hasn't got a ticket. And can anyone help him? Thanks, Midwest Radio, for all the entertainment. You are most welcome. What is the number? Oh, yes. All right, we have that. I'm organising that as I'm sitting here talking to you for the ticket. So I called out earlier on that a lady has two tickets, but they're separated. So hopefully I'll get that in train while I'm on air and do my best. Hi, Eamon. Can you please play Jim Reeves singing It's No Secret What God Can Do? Encouragement for the Mayo boys today. Up Mayo, James Reddiock. And James, it's a good one you picked. It's a good one you picked indeed. Very, very appropriate. We'll be back. Now, somebody was looking for The Hills of Sweet Mayo by Don Stiff. I can't find it on our system here, but I do have it by Joseph Ford, and I'll play it when I come back.
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3: 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I'm Sheila and everybody at Moffat School of Irish Dancing. 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
5: 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Up Mayo!
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0: Lovely version of that song, and a lovely artist as well. That is Joseph Ford and the Hills of Sweet Mayo. It is just coming up on 21 minutes away from 8 o'clock.
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0: Right, so back we go to the request, and this was requested from Marcella, and it's called Moonlight in Mayo, if I'm not mistaken. Yes, I just checked my numbers again. Yes, here we go. The man from Knock to sing it that he recorded so many years ago, back in 1969. This is John Kelly.

Yes, the man from Knock, John Kelly, and he recorded that song many, many moons ago with the Niagara Show Band. And now, let me see, what's happened, Texas? I don't really need to tell you this morning because you're able to do it all without me telling you. But however, those are our sponsors. And what's happened, text 087-900-4141. 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The one and only Kevin's Bar for lively conversation, sports coverage, and great food as well. Now it's time to lively up things, I think, just a little bit. We've been sort of laid back. And I'm conscious, of course, from people from all different parts of the county. So I'm trying to conjure up songs and tunes from different parts of Mayo, of course. And if you have suggestions to that, if we have them on the jukebox here, I will certainly endeavour to play them for you. However, this is a bunch of lads that comes from the County Clare, and they can be as proud of themselves no matter where they go. They're known as Stockton's Wing, and this is one of their great, great hits called The Maids of Castlebar.

From a fabulous album by Stockton's Wing. The album's called Letting Go, and that's one of the songs. That was recorded much earlier, of course, on another album by Stockton's Wing called Celtic Roots Revival. Anybody back in 1986, 87 will remember that pretty well. It was a great album as well. Some mighty, mighty tunes. Anyway, let's go with that. I didn't give spin this this good while, so we'll give it a shunt this morning. You know, a shunt. The train and all of that. McGrady and the Old Ackle Line.

Yeah, lovely song. I love to play that now and again. That is McGrady, of course, and By the Side of the Old Acolyte. Oh, then, sorry about that. Sorry about that. That's the wrong tune. I didn't mean to play that one. And just getting sort of organized here. However, let's go with this one. The late, great Kevin Prendergast and a song that was dear to his heart.

Kevin Prendergast and an old favourite there in the county of Mayo. And lots and lots of requests. I'll do my best to get to them as soon as I possibly can. I promise that. It's not going to be easy, but we'll certainly do our best.

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8: 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Sarah Butler will be in attendance doing cookery demos throughout the day, dancing to Paul O'Connor and David O'Connor and his band. 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

0: Of explosive substances at St. Lawrence's Road in Chapel Izzard on the 22nd of July. A 25-year-old law student, Isabella Perry Sullivan, appeared before a special sitting of Trim District Court in relation to the incident on Friday night. Gardaí stopped Ms. Sullivan in Carrickmacross on Wednesday and found Semtex, a detonator, and a timing unit during a search of the vehicle. Her solicitor claimed she'd been asked to bring the bag to Northern Ireland and didn't know what it contained. Ms. Perry Sullivan of Abbeylands Park in Clane, County Kildare, was granted bail with a €15,000 independent surety and is due back in court on Monday.
1: A man in his 60s has been arrested by Gardaí as part of an investigation into allegations of historical sexual abuse. The investigation relates to a national sporting organisation during the 1990s, according to the Irish Times. The man is being detained at a Dublin Garda station. One person has died and more than a dozen others have been injured after a van drove into crowds in Berlin. It happened last night during the German capital's gay pride celebrations. The suspect is known to police, who have confirmed he has links to the Islamist scene. He is yet to be arrested. Eyewitness Julianne Mathieu says the attack will be felt across the community.
2: Why would you drive into a crowd on purpose? I do believe that someone who hates the community tried to hurt us, hit us in our heart. This is the one day in the city when we can be how we want to be, and to hurt us then, that hurts all of us.
1: Nearly 300,000 people have been evacuated from their homes in France and Spain due to the out-of-control wildfires. French authorities deployed a special adapted cargo plane in the country to dump an anti-flame substance to try to quell flames spreading across the southwestern Atlantic coast of the country. The French foreign minister has urged tourists not to cancel their travel plans despite the ongoing wildfire threats. Here at home, fire services in Tipperary are continuing to tackle blazes on the Slievenamon Mountain. The fires have persisted for almost a week, despite significant progress being made on Friday. Meanwhile, firefighters at the Glengarry Mountain in Wicklow have completely extinguished fires in the vicinity. However, ongoing smouldering in some areas meant that Military Road remained closed after the fires were put out. Finally, all roads lead to Croke Park today for the All-Ireland Senior Football Final. Mayo will take on defending champions Kerry in a clash set to throw in at 3:30. It is 75 years since Mayo last lifted the Sam Maguire Cup in 1951. These young fans in Crossmolina are hoping this is the year they'll end the drought.
3: Mayo, because they have the better team.
4: I think Mayo will win. They'll just edge it because I think we've a very good team. We've Kobe, Jordan, Conor Loftus, Ryan O'Donoghue, etc. I could go on.
5: I think we might win it, just like if we get a few goals, yeah, and you might have Jordan holding the middle and Kobe as well.
1: Defending champions Kerry are looking to win their 40th Sam Maguire Cup. These fans in Tralee are hopeful for a back-to-back win.
6: Yeah, we're very excited. We have all the kids here in Kerry jerseys today. Kerry flags all around the town, absolutely buzzing. We're just very excited now for Sunday. Can't wait for it. I'm hoping it will go in Kerry's favour anyway. I'd be a good Kerry supporter myself.
7: It's fantastic. It means everything to the people around the place. Like, there's a great buzz around the town and the county. Like, it just means everything, the sense of community, and brings everybody together. Like,
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8: The weather forecast
9: with Connolly's Volkswagen Ballina, Sligo and Letterkenny, where ordering your 262 vehicle is easy at connollys.ie.
10: Cloudy with outbreaks of rain and drizzle, moderate westerly winds. For tonight, cloudy with scattered outbreaks of rain and drizzle, some mist and hill fog will develop also. Lowest temperatures 13 to 15 degrees with moderate to fresh westerly winds. The outlook then for tomorrow, a dull and damp start tomorrow with patchy rain and drizzle becoming more confined to the coast in the evening. Breezier than lately with moderate to fresh westerly winds, highest temperatures 16 to 18 degrees. That is the weather provided to us by Met Éireann on their website, met.ie, and you can also obtain a more detailed forecast on by logging on to met.ie.
8: The weather forecast
9: with Connolly's Seat Sligo, where ordering your 262 vehicle is easy at connollys.ie.
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1: Now here's Patrina with Teresa with today's death and funeral notices.
2: Thanks, Eamon. Good morning. The death has occurred of Paddy Donoghue Monian Kincon Ballina. Removal to the Sacred Heart Church, Kilvine, today for funeral mass at 11, followed by burial in Killala Cemetery. Breed McIntyre, Ní O'Donnell, Craigon Ballycroy, and formerly of Tunrigi Ackle. Remains will arrive to the Church of the Holy Family Ballycroy today for funeral mass at 12:30, burial afterwards in the local cemetery. House private, please. Judy Cannon, Ní Prendergast, Gortafil, Ballyglass, Clemoris, peacefully at Mayo University Hospital, reposing at her brother John's residence on Monday evening from 5 o'clock. Removal on Tuesday morning to the Church of Our Lady Queen of Peace and St Gerald, Mayo Abbey, for funeral mass at 11 and burial afterwards in the adjoining cemetery. Vera English, Ní Gavan, Hillside Lodge, Castlebar Road, Westport. Funeral will arrive to St Mary's Church, Westport, tomorrow Monday at 12 and Requiem Mass at 12:30 with burial afterwards in Ahavale Cemetery. Ellen Teresa Gettings, Ní Dunleavy, Manchester, and formerly of Mullahawney Bridge, Atty Mass, peacefully. Requiem Mass on Monday at 11 o'clock in the Sacred Heart Church, St Peter's Roman Catholic Church, Bogley, Withingshaw, Manchester, followed by committal at Manchester Crematorium in the Old Chapel at approximately 1 o'clock. Stephen Morrell, 57, St Patrick's Estate, Ballina, and formerly of Scotland. Funeral will arrive to St Patrick Church, Ballina, tomorrow morning, Monday morning, for Requiem Mass at 11:30, followed by burial in Leigh Cemetery. Tess Noon, Ní Nochtan, Gorthmere, Paula Thomas, Ballina, and formerly of Clahan, Four Roads, Roscommon, peacefully in her 95th year. Funeral removal from her residence this evening at 7 o'clock to arrive to St Patrick's Church, Inver, at 7:30, and funeral mass on Monday at 12, with burial afterwards in Inver Cemetery. And that concludes this morning's funeral notices. Midwest Radio extends sympathy to the family and friends of the deceased. May the souls of the departed rest in peace. All funeral arrangements are available to view on midwestradio.ie, where you can also leave a message of condolence.
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0: Right then, we're back again after all of that, and just to give you a time check, it is just a it is 8 minutes after eight.
1: 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Delaney's Mace Tomb, from the community, serving the community.
0: Now we have a fair scatter of requests coming in for different things, and I'll get to them as soon as I possibly can amongst all the other housework as well. So bear with me and be patient, and we'll get back to you.
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0: Now, All-Ireland or no All-Ireland, we have a slot every Sunday here at After the Death and Funeral Notices to play two songs of inspiration and very apt songs indeed. James Reddiock picked one that is pretty apt for the day that's in it. It is no secret what God can do, so say that little prayer. And after that we have Lee Mannering, and Lord, I hope this day is good.

Lee Mannering there, and Lord, I hope this day is good. And so do I, and so does everybody else from the county of Mayo as well, in far-flung parts of the world that are the diaspora from Mayo. Anyway, before that we had Jim Reeves, the late great Jim Reeves, suggested by James. Thank you, James, and a song called It Is No Secret What God Can Do. Right, we have loads and loads of requests. Good morning, Eamon, up Mayo. Could you please play Evelyn Maloney's version of The Boys from the County Mayo, My Dear Departed Sister from Bridie Roddy? We'll do that for you, no problem whatsoever. And also, good morning to Margaret Murtha, up and about around the house in Mullingar. Thank you indeed for getting in touch with us, and a great listener to Midwest, and indeed to this programme as well. See, and some good morning. Wish all the best to the Kinneys from Urlaur heading to Croke Park today, and Mayo for Sam is the message there. I couldn't agree with you more. Any spare tickets? John in Castlebar is looking for some. Oh, well, I don't know. Hi, guys. Can you send... Oh, yeah, we have that. We're dealing with that at the moment. Wishing Michael and Dorothy MacDonald a very happy 40th wedding anniversary on their way to the match as well. And also, Eamon, please play Dave Howley for all heading to the match up Mayo. Well, of course I will. I'll be doing that a little bit later. Best wishes to the Mayo team from Aaron and Sybil. And can you please play... The Blade by Kingfisher, Enjoy the Day is the message there. Also, best wishes, let me see, sorry, no, just a lot of them here for me. Can I request on the radio, can I make an announcement for a Jeep and trailer heading to Tulsk to pull over to delay the mail traffic? Someone in a hurry? Oh, just look at a little bit of patience, just a little bit of patience. If you're in a Jeep there and you have a trailer, pull in, there might be about 15 cars behind you. Just check your mirrors now and again. That's the thing to do. That's the best advice I'll give you, and I won't say any more. Please, as well as that, play To Win Just Once Would Be Enough for Donegal Taxi and Mairead Murphy heading to Croker for the All-Ireland and up Mayo. There is the message. And finally, for now, please give a shout out to Katie and Kieran from Belmullet, tuning into the All-Ireland final all the way from Perth, Western Australia. Fair play to you. Thank you very much indeed. Now, I think it's time for a football song. I think it is. So we'll let this one blast. A great song this year. Seamus Moore and the Boys in the Red and Green.

Kerry for butter. We haven't bad butter here in Connacht either. I tell you that, but whatever you say yourself, down in Kerry, they have good butter, but we have good butter as well. Connacht Gold is as good as you'll get. Anyway... I like it though. Seamus Moore, it's a great football song. Now, don't forget, how could you forget? Because from 1:30 here, the sports department will be live on air from Croke Park with three with the build up. Of course, that's started at 1:30, but from three, the build up and the commentary and the game with Stephen Grealis and Martin Kearney. And Sunday Sports sponsored by Supermax and the game sponsored by Morden's Pharmacy in Castlebar. That's all coming your way, of course, on Midwest Radio. I'll tell you anyway. Now we have more requests for different songs. Now I'm going to give you this again because a few people picked it up wrong. It's a lady has two tickets for today. One is for the lower Hogan and the other is for the lower Cusack. Now she's bringing her child but cannot let her in alone, you see, and the two tickets are separate. Would anyone be willing to swap the two seated tickets that are together, so they'd be mother and daughter, anywhere in the stadium, and if they're willing to take the single seats and the stands in the lower Cusack or the lower Hogan for two seats that you have together? You might be able to oblige somebody in that, because she can't let the child in her own, and the child wants to go, and I don't blame her either. Right, let me see. All heading up for the match. I have so many requests to get through now. I'll play another tune and then I'll go through them and pick out some more. This was asked for already and it's in memory of somebody, so we're delighted to oblige for you. This is Evelyn Maloney.

0: That's Evelyn Maloney's version of that song that was especially requested for a dear departed sister. And I hope that brings some comfort to you.
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0: Yes, indeed, we're back with the request again. And just in case you didn't get an All-Ireland Final ticket and you couldn't get a ticket for the train, well, there's lots of venues you can go to. Of course, there's the Mall in Castlebar for the western part of the county, but nearer to home, in the MacWilliam Park Hotel, there's a giant 20-foot screen. There's also a barbecue, and you can avail of that. And I'll be doing a few tunes myself before and after the match, so it'll be great old crack. It's a family orientation. To adult tickets are €20 and it's €10 for children, and it'll be great. It'll be absolutely great. I was in there yesterday, loads and loads of screens, a huge screen, and then television screens down the sides as well, a lovely sound system as well. So it'll be a great day if you want to go there. And as I said, I'll be spinning some records myself and lots of Mayo songs as well, and football songs to enjoy. Wishing all the very best to Ryan Seamus and all of the team from Paddy Winters, who is on his way to the first All-Ireland in Croke Park with the mum and dad. Well, there you are now. Somebody has a 16 Hill 16 ticket. If anyone is looking to do a swap for a lower Hogan or lower Cusick, will keep me in mind. Thanks. All right then. I know it's very busy this morning. Our poor Teresa, whom I renamed her at the beginning of the, there earlier on. I called her Patrina, but I'm sure she's not taking any offence to that. Anyway, it's so busy here this morning now, you can call anybody anything. Good morning from a chilly and breezy Dublin. Could you please play Back to Tormicady, please? I'll do my best for you. And also, good morning and wishing the Mayo team and management every success and luck today. Are also proud of them, no matter what the result this afternoon. Please play Joe and Gallagher's song, Wherever I Go Mayo, up Mayo, and thanks, Brita in Killala. Yes, a lovely part of the country as well. Is there any tickets for the match? Looking for one. Tell you're not the only one. Good good morning, and can you please play a request for Tommy Moylett heading up for the match to watch Mayo lift Sam later. Best of luck to the Mayo team. Up Mayo is the message there. And good morning, enjoying the show again today, wishing all the best of luck to Andy Cullum and the Mayo team. Will you please play Meet Me on Clare? Will you meet me on Clare for Pauline and Eileen Maria and all the Clare Island crew on their way to Croke Park? Mayo Aboo. All right then, let's see. Right, I'll clear more of them. I just want to keep going with the music. This is the late great Doc Carlin, a song I came across over the weekend. The Mountains of Mayo, lovely song.

0: Music there from the late, great Doc Carolan, a song that I didn't realise that he had, but that's called The Mountains of Mayo. Very, very popular, indeed, on the Mountains of Mayo. Mayo is a very popular county today. Let's hope it'll be more popular at 5 o'clock this evening.
1: Here we go. It's almost time for the biggest game of football in 2026, and Mayo are just 70 minutes away from the All-Ireland title. Andy Moran's team have hit form after a stunning semi-final performance against Louth. Standing in their way are the reigning champions Kerry, who are chasing a record-extending 40th All-Ireland title, while Mayo go in search of their first for 75 years. Tune in to us in Croke Park from 3 on Sunday afternoon with live commentary from Stephen Grealis and Martin Carney's starting at 3:30 p.m. Our coverage is with thanks to Moran's Pharmacy, New Antrim Street, Castlebar. 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
0: Right, 0879-400-4141. That's our WhatsApp and text in association with the crew at Riley's Public House in New York City, where every hour is a happy hour. Teresa's taking a call, 0818-3055. She certainly is taking the calls. Hi, I'm in, hello from California, just north of San Francisco, getting ready for bed here as we will be watching the game at around 8 hours' time at 7:30. Wishing everybody a safe travels to Dublin, and hopefully it'll be a day to remember, with victory for the Mayo team. Han Mayo, thanks Cormac Gannon. Thank you, Cormac, all the way from the USA. I'm a poet and I didn't know it. Good morning, Midwest. Lovely version of Grace earlier. Can I say a safe journey to the Mayo fans? It's like a herd of animals shuffling in the queue, driving my passenger is asleep already. Oh, be Jove. Wake the passenger up there and tell him the Midwest radio is playing loud and clear. Anyway, we also have another request, and I'm going to go with that now. Let me see. Yeah, just here it came in. My dad, Patrick Diamond, who is originally from Lurgacloy in Belmullet, is currently in hospital in Nottingham after taking on well yesterday. And he was really looking forward to watching the game today, but will now get to see it. Oh, well, that's good news. Would very much appreciate if the good people of his beloved home, County Mayo, would keep them in their thoughts and this All-Ireland Sunday. Many thanks, Declan Diamond. Well, now, Declan, what we'll do is this. I'm sure if he was back in Belmullet, he'd be in this establishment. Michael S. and McDonald's of Belmullet.

Yep, he's done it again. Another cracking song there from Michael S. Toher, McDonald's in Belmullet. And a great establishment it is. I'd say there'll be a lot of yahoos in that pub today. Now, a beautiful photograph sent to a lovely little lady, Elena Towie, on her third birthday, all ready to cheer on Mayo. What a beautiful photograph. And her hand on the football and her little jersey and all, and little stuffed toy beside her, all dressed up. Lovely stuff indeed. We wish you all the very best. May you have 150 birthdays. Best of luck to the Mayo team from the Merrick's Hardware team on the road to Croker. All right then. And happy second birthday to Caden Joyce and Ballyhane. Best birthday present would be the bringing Sam home to Mayo. I'm sure it would, is right. And let me see again. Morning, Eamon. Could you please play something for your choice for Kay in Roscommon, one of your most loyal listeners? I know you are, and thank you for that. Michael and Mary Harty in Castlebar Road, Westport, who are celebrating 50 years of marriage today. Co-gorgeous, and happy anniversary. They are huge fans of Mayo, and we'll be cheering on Mayo style today. Lots of love from their many friends. I'm sure they have many, many friends indeed. And also, please play another inspirational song by Lumiere and Damien Dimsey, his powerful version of The West's Awake. Well, now I have a powerful version of The West's Awake just coming up that you should mention it. But I have another hour to go after 9 o'clock, well, three quarters of an hour, because it's an extended programme this morning. By the way, Tommy's Welcome to My World is just deferred for this particular Sunday, but he'll be back next week at the same time. Michael and Caitlin Costello here from Foxford. We are heading up to the match, and could you do us a favour and play Mayo for Sam by Dave Howley? Well, I will, of course. I'm going to play that anyway. You mightn't hear all the songs that you're requesting when you want them, because there's so much stuff coming in on both systems here. I'm trying to keep both hands going. Very best of luck to the Mayo team today from Adele Doherty and Kevin McDonough from Ballyhadreen en route to Croker. Bring Sam home is the message. All right then. How about this particular song? The Wolf Tones and The West's Awake. Definitely awake today.

That is the Wolf Tones and The West's Awake. Please wish Vincent Egan a very happy birthday from Galway, from Sean and Irene in Carlistran. Eamon, please play Our Lady of Knock. It's a great Mayo hymn. I'll do my best for you. This is the first year that we can possibly win because the 51 team are now gone. To God, indeed they are. R.I.P. The curse has not come to pass. No, I never believed in that curse anyway. Personally, I never believed in that curse. That's just my own personal opinion. There was no curse. And I just don't believe that anyone has the power to put a curse on somebody else. But there you go. That's just my belief. Hi, can I give a big shout out to Oisin, one of his first trips to Croke Park with his Auntie Helen, Auntie Anne and his mammy. Hope they enjoys the day out. I'm sure they will. And hi, all the best to Andy, Keane and the Mayo team from Come On Mayo. Best wishes, Martin and Martina Sheeran in Bohola. Happy birthday to David from Brother Thomas and Sarah and family. Have a great day. And also, could you please say good luck to Etna Cosgrove heading up to the game today, up Mayo. And a big shout out to James Gallagher and Dominic Giblin on the from Urlaw on their way to Croke Park and Kilmavie and up Mayo. And can you please play a request for Kyla and Stevie and Shauna travelling to Croke Park? Come On Mayo from Paudie Winters. And good morning, and please a big shout out for Mayo lovely nephew Patrick Kerr from Dugart in Acklin. Patrick will be on Croke Park today as is Mayo's best loyal supporter from Auntie Anne and Uncle Porrick. Thank you, up Mayo. All right, let's keep going with the tunes. The Tumbling Paddies, yes.

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0: Now bear with me while I get through some more requests. Hi to Michael and Kathleen Costello from Foxford. They're heading up to the match and could you do us a favour and play Mayo for Sam by Dave Howley. That's coming up right in a moment. And also hello to Maureen Hastings in Eriff in Westport. Keep the candle lit. Sam is coming home from all of the gang heading up to Croke Park. All right, then let's see what else we have. Please say a big hello to my Michael and Leo Conroy and Mam and Dad from Gary Moore on the way to Croke Park up Mayo. And also, could you please play the green and red of Mayo for Denise Carroll and all her crew travelling up to Croker today? Why wouldn't we? We couldn't go live here without that today, or I'd never get out and get home safe. Hi, is there any chance you wish my partner Laura James a very happy birthday? Why wouldn't we? Just done it. She's the best mum to Rory and our cat Lindy. And we are listening in Coventry, cheering on Mayo later in Hearsall. Hearsall Inn pub in Craven Street, and I'd love to hear all my love to her, Pete Scott. I mightn't get through all of the songs that you're looking for. I'll do my best. I would be able to play the green and red of Mayo for all of Donnelly's in Ballina who are hoping Sam will come home from Clara, Noel and Jack on the bus on their way to Croke Park as well. And also best of luck to Paul Towey and all the rest of the Mayo team from Jason, Simone, Oisin and Fia Ruan in Colchester in Essex. Also say hello to the Scots from Ahagour, JP, Anna and Roisin on the way to Croke Park for Come On Mayo. And also please play the green and red of Mayo for Tieran Geraghty on his way to the match as well. And Wishing all Borishul Gales safe travel.

0: 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I'll tell you what we'll do. We'll go for this first now.
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0: Right, RA time it is. What is it? It is just 1 minute, coming up in 2 minutes after 9 o'clock, actually.
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0: As I said already, we're going straight through until 9:45, so let's keep the tunes going for you.

Dave Howley, a much requested song, and the fight for Sam. Yes, indeed, the fight for Sam goes on. And hopefully it'll be a fight that we'll win today. Big congratulations to the Mayo team and management for getting to the

Ireland final 2026. Enjoy your day and do your best. Win and the biggest congratulations, and celebrating will go on and on and on. Yes. And I don't hear anyone congratulating them for getting the All-Ireland final. Well, we do. Thanks, Eileen. Thank you indeed for your good wishes. And best of luck to the Mayo team. Looking forward to my first All-Ireland from Frank from Kilmaine on Mayo. And also a Foxford native singer and songwriter. Patrick Fox is currently working on the Men of 26 up Mayo. Good on you. Good on you, Patrick. Can you please say hello to Cameron, Gail, Paddy and Gavin on the way to Croke Park up Mayo again? And also, can you please say play Sam Maguire, My Heart's on Fire. Just did it for Fia Scully on her way on the fan bus to Croker. We've just done it and I hope you enjoyed it. Please say hello to Sive and Karen Kilcullen heading to Croker ahead of the match. Good luck to the Mayo team from Mayo for Sam. And can you please play Mayo Are Back? I'll be playing that as well. Don't worry. And also hello to the Gibbons family and travelling from Bullon and Kilbree, Ailineady, and travelling to Croke Park. Drive safely, and well, I presume you're driving. Say hello to Alan, Auntie Liv and Auntie Laura on the way to the big final, and please play the Red, Green and Red of Mayo. Come on, Mayo. And also for now, shout out to Pádraig Gallagher Foxford, excited to be going to the All-Ireland final, celebrating on his way with his new fiance. Well, good on you, more power to both of you. And wish Matthew Ruan all the very best on his travels to his first All-Ireland from Buffignon, travelling with his mum Sandra and chauffeur Caroline. And finally, for now, greetings and the best of luck to my good friend and Mayo man, Father Tommy Cummins. I'm Tommy will be there, and so will Michael, Father Robert McNamara of Listunverne. Best of luck to Mayo. Right, right. It's busy, busy, busy, but we won't let that deter us now, I'll tell you. Now, let's go. I had a song lined up here, but nothing happened when I went to play it, so let's reload it again, and hopefully this time we'll have a bit a better look.

hasn't been easy. We lost poor old Davy Clark. And when O'Connor grabbed his shoulder, I'll tell you there was fear across Croke Park. But the young lad, Robert Henley, he stepped up to the plate. And with the power of Alan Freeman, my God.

Yeah, that's a lovely song there. And that is Mayo for Sam. That is Chris and Dave from a number of years back. Both that team has changed completely. And the blow-in from Balladreen is now the manager of the Mayo team. Isn't it poetic? Can you wish Brian Whelan from Ballycastle a very happy birthday? Hopefully Mayo will give him a birthday to remember. And can you play The Green and Red of Mayo by the Saw Doctors? And also say hello to Daddy, who is on his way to the match in Croker. Bring Sam home. Love from Buddy is the message there. And very best of luck to the Mayo team today from Idel Doherty and Kevin McDonough from Balladreen en route to Croke Park as well. And please play a request for Puerta Riley and Snoopy, who will be watching the match in Charlestown today. And Mayo for Sam again, of course. Why wouldn't we say that? And all the best. Can you say hi and all the best to safe travels to everybody on the road to Croker today. All the McDonald's boys and girls, especially Aidan Oran and Harry and Laura. Come on, Mayo. And see now, the version of the Wolf Tones, Dimpsey's is magnificent. Yeah, I had the other one lined up already and I had to go with that one, unfortunately. Sorry about that. Let's go, Mayo. The best of luck to our wonderful team today from Grace and Tom McGann from Kilmavie en route to Croke Park as well. And also, if you get a chance, to say a big hello to Polo, Emer and Cleaver, travelling to the big match for today. And also want to wish the Mayo team and the management the very best of luck in the All-Ireland final en route to Croker. As present as we speak, they have done us proud to get us this far. Please play, please God, they can do the business. Safe journey to all fans today. Mayo, Abu, Tim, Elizabeth, Kevin and Edel. Right, go.

0: Take me back home to Mayo. That is music from Mick Flavin. And the best of luck to the Mayo team and safe travels to all in 2026. Hello to Pat and Ahamore and Jimmy and Turin as well. Good morning to you lads. Mister, please play say hello to my family on way to the excitement in Croke Park. Andrea, Marty, Michael, Margaret, JJ, Kate and Julie. Lots of love and safe travels to them all from Maura, Martin, Declan, Hannah and Cian and Cora. Up Mayo is the message there. And also, I am in a brilliant, enjoying the programme. Please, can you repeat the name of Seamus Moore's song about the All-Ireland final and where I can listen to it back again? Thanks, excuse me, again, and all your team for presenting the programme on the airwaves. Kind regards, Marguerite Glavy. It is the song you're looking for is, let me see here, I have it written down here, Seamus Moore, The Boys in Red and Green, that's what it's called, The Boys in Red and Green. At Rochford's time, it is 17 minutes after 9.
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0: A big shout out to Kate, Margaret, Anne and Julie doing the long drive to Croke Park from Achill, Mayo Abu. And a safe journey. Can we get a shout out for Katrina Mahan and Shane Doherty home from Brisbane to see Mayo, Brisbane, bring Sam home from All in the Hardon. Name in Manchester, Mamie, yes, in Manchester is enjoying the music and all excited for the match as well. And good morning, please say a big hello to the lovely nephew Patrick Carr from Dugarton Achill. Patrick will be in Croke Park today from his auntie Anne and uncle Porrick. Thank you, and up Mayo. And can we get a shout out for Katrina Mahan and Shane Doherty? We have done that. And can a big shout out to Kate, Margaret, Anne and Julie doing the long drive. And best of luck to Fintan, Owen, Dara and Mayo team from Frank and all of the gang in Clark's Pub in Ballandine. Good morning to you, Frank, indeed. And I'm sure there'll be great excitement out there in Ballandine. The town is festooned in red and green. I never saw anything like it. They have certainly come out in style. See you tomorrow. Right, Frank, see you tomorrow and hope we'll have a lot to talk about. Good luck to Mayo today. We'll win a happy 30th birthday to Brogan Conlon from Grandad and Granny. Happy birthday to Eamon McNeely in Harrow in London, father from Newport, cheering on the in the corner house in Kingsbury, up Mayo. Hello, Eamon, thanks for the programme. Please, can you repeat the name of Seamus Moore? Yes, we've done that, sorry. Please say hello to my family, who are Andrea, Marty, Michael, Margaret, and JJ, Kate, and Julie. And there's so many requests coming in. My apologies, I won't get to them all, but I know John will get through an awful heap of them when he comes in.

Here, Dallas, there, that's gone called the Up Mayo. Now, more requests again, they're still piling into us here. And say hello to Mary Doyle from her two daughters, Yvonne and Marcella, who are on the way to Croke Park from West Cork up Mayo. By Jove, we have a fair old journey. Please play a request for Michael Reedy, driving to Dublin for the game. And please play a Mayo Fire song by local artist Ivan Fitzmaurice. I will search for it if I can find it. And to Mayo's biggest supporters, Jamie and Owen Diamond from Newport, on the way to Croker with their mammy and daddy. Bring Sam home as the message, boys. Never miss a game and would love to hear the green and red of Mayo. Mayo Abu, best of luck to Andy and all the team today. You have it in you, lads. The whole country is behind you. Thanks to all at Midwest for the amazing songs and banter as we make our way to Croker. You are most welcome indeed. That's what we do our best to keep you all as happy as we can. And also Mayo for Sam spotted in Dunmanway, Sam Maguire's home. Seems Sam Maguire is rooting for Mayo, Paul, on his way to Croke Park. And a few lovely photographs coming in there. Best of luck to Tommy and all of the Mayo team and management from the team at Lydon's Lodge in Cong. And safe travelling to everybody travelling to Dublin. Stay safe from all at Lydon's. And also a big shout out to Patrick McLaughlin and all the bad lads on the bus and the John bus on the way to Croke Park, and all glad he made the bus was flat out working last night from Pat Flatley. That message came from us. How are you, Midwest? What's the name of the Mayo song Porrick wrote? It's funny you should ask that, because it's this. Mayo's got a story to tell. And a chapter to finish. I might add that myself.

That's the song written by our own Porrick, and Mary Mayo's got a story to tell, and as I said, a chapter to finish as well, and hopefully that will come true for us today. Now we're back again with more requests for you, and I'll get through some of these. I won't get through them all, but as I said, John will take care. John will take care of them later. And Seamus Cain, that is a fan in the background, by the way. If you're wondering what it is, that we have a force eight gale. That's just a fan to keep us all cool. Seamus Cain from Dahoma, on my way to Croke Park for the first time in 25 years. Well, gorgeous. Can you please play Making My Way Down by Vanessa Carlton? Thanks. I mightn't get to the song now, to be honest with you. I mightn't just get to that particular one. Best wishes to the Mayo team on the final day from all at Lally in Ahagower, heading to Dublin today. And also, hi, I'm stuck in work and I can't watch the match. I've got my jersey on under my scrubs and Midwest on the radio in Manchester. Please say hello to my grandparents, Kathleen and JJ White in Ashley. And also, wishing all the very best to the Mayo team today and safe travels to all of the supporters on their way to Croke Park from O'Donnell's Shoe Shop in Westport. More will be more power to you. And best wishes to the Mayo team listening to Midwest Radio from the Gold Coast, Australia. Torrin Murphy, age 7, a big Mayo supporter, and his mum, Kelly Garvin. And we know Sam's coming home, is the message there. Right, let's keep going with the music. We have to play it. We have

Let's hope that'll be ringing out on the PA system in Croke Park later on today. And the Saw Doctors, the Boys from Tuam and the Green and Red of Mayo. And best wishes, what did we see? Pádraic Welsh, Yes, A Story to Tell. And Good Luck to Mayo. That's a lovely song, indeed it is. Mayo's got a story to tell. Please wish the Mayo team a good win today. And we'll be listening to the match on Midwest from Geraldine, David, Katie and Sophia in Portsmouth in the UK. Also, Niamh Barker is listening in morning in Chorley in Lancashire, cheering on Mayo today in the All-Ireland final. And as I said, I won't get through all the requests now. I do apologise because I'm looking at the time and I'm conscious of that. Wishing the Mayo team all the very best of luck today and look forward to seeing Sam Maguire in Castlebar tomorrow evening. Safe travels to all, especially Davey, Tom and Callum and the converted Donegal driver, Fiona. Oh dear, did you have a difficulty in converting her? Hey there, who sings Sam Maguire by Hearts on Fire? Dave Howley. And there you go. Dave Howley is the man that does that. And also, please say safe journey to Jerry and Maria and Mark on the road to bring home Sam for the dog minders at home on Mayo. And also, Mayo for Sam, Maeve, Aoife and baby Fia. And also, good luck today to me from McDonough family from Galway on holidays in the kingdom. And it'd be great to see them, Sam, back in the West, because the West waits and the West's awake as well. Please say hello to Killian and Oisín on their way to the match to do their dad, JP, as he celebrates his birthday also on his way to the match as well. Right.

Yep, that's the Galway Boy himself, and Mayo Are Back. Another song that's much, much requested. Why wouldn't it be? Trevor Miles and the Coastline of Mayo.

Declan Erdy, Mayo, get up and go. And I'll be getting up going very, very shortly now. And my apologies to all of those who sent in requests, but thank you for one and all. I just couldn't get to them, not a hope. There's so many come in. Good luck to Mayo today from all the Clannagale lads in Ballyhonus, especially to the blowing from Balladreen. Oh, we know who that is. Can you please play Country Roads by John Denver for all the Scullies in Castlebar and Ballintubber on the way to Croke Park? Mayo, bring back Sam. And please say play Mayo Ladies Small Tom. Shout out to all the Mayo ladies travelling to the match today, as unfortunately I can't get to the songs, as you might well know. 2 Mile Tailback going to Rathon. Eamon, play Seamus Moore song. I've done it already. I'd like to play 20 times when I can. Best of luck to our nephew Owen McGrail on his teammates in Croke Park today. Love from his aunties, uncles and cousins in the Westport area. Also good morning to Midwest and Big Tom from Noreen Callaghan. Thank you, Noreen, as unfortunately I didn't get time to play it. And please play a request for Martin and Evian from Tunragee travelling to Mayo, the Mayo match, Mayo Abu. And also, the roads are lethal slippy after the showers up last night. Be careful to everybody driving up to the match. Good advice there. And also, safe journey to Sarah Lee, Alan, Jason and all their friends heading to Croke Park. Safe journey to everyone travelling up to Mayo, and best of luck. Can you please play Mayo Fire by Evan Fitzmaurice? I haven't time from all the Fitzes on the way to Dublin. I do apologise, I just don't have time. My programme has finished. Finally, and good luck to Andy and the lads. We are all behind you. Wish we were in Laharthon, there in Laharthon with Nanny and Grandad Queenan today to watch and hopefully celebrate. It's been a great championship no matter what. Good luck from Ava, Niamh, Finn, Gordon and Jean in West London up Mayo. That's where I got to leave it, unfortunately. My apologies, I didn't get to all your requests because I simply didn't have the time to get to them. But however, I'll be back again tomorrow evening, please God, just after 6 o'clock. We'll do it all again on Nice and Easy. If you want, you can join me later in the McWilliam Park Hotel for the big screen and the barbecue and all of that, the Mayo match live. Talk to you tomorrow evening. Stand by for all the rest of the programmes on Midwest Radio. And of course, John Ryan is down in Belmullet as well. If I'm not mistaken, he is, yes, in Belmullet. That's it. Goodbye. Take care. The late, great Desi O'Halloran to bring it out for us this morning. And the boys from the County Mayo. Mayo Abu.

the friends of our youth which we still bear in mind. The days of our childhood is now we regret them. They cling to our vision wherever we go. The friends of our youth we will never forget them.

0: Time now for this morning's death and funeral notices. The death has occurred of Paddy Donoghue, Moline, Kincan, Ballina. Removal to the Sacred Heart Church Kilfine today for funeral mass at 11 o'clock, followed by burial in Killala Cemetery. Breege McIntyre, Ní O'Donnell, Craigan, Ballycroy and formerly of Tonragee Ackle. Remains will arrive at the Church of the Holy Family, Ballycroy, today for funeral mass at 12:30, with burial afterwards in the local cemetery. House private, please. Judy Cannon, Ní Prendergast, Gertha Fuil, Ballyglass, Claremorris, peacefully at Mayo University Hospital. Reposing at her brother John's home tomorrow evening from 5 o'clock. Removal on Tuesday morning to the Church of Our Lady Queen of Peace in St. Gerald, Mayo Abbey, for funeral mass at 11 o'clock, with burial afterwards in the adjoining cemetery. Vera English, Ní Gavan, Hillside Lodge, Castlebar Road, Westport. Funeral arriving to St. Mary's Church, Westport on Monday at 12 noon. Requiem Mass at 12:30 tomorrow, with burial immediately afterwards in Ahavale Cemetery. Ellen Teresa Gettings, Ní Dunleavy, Manchester and formerly of Mullahawney Bridge, Atty Mass, peacefully. Requiem Mass tomorrow morning at 11 o'clock in the Sacred Heart and St. Peter's Roman Catholic Church, Bagley, Withenshaw, Manchester, followed by committal at Manchester Crematorium in the Old Chapel at approximately 1 o'clock. Stephen Morrell, No. 57 St. Patrick's Estate, Ballina and formerly of Scotland. Funeral will arrive to St. Patrick's Church, Ballina tomorrow morning for Requiem Mass at 11:30, followed by burial in League Cemetery. And Tess Noon, Ní Nochtan, Garthmere, Pulla Thomas, Ballina and formerly of Clahan, Four Roads, Roscommon, peacefully in her 95th year. Removal from her home this evening at 7 o'clock to arrive in St. Patrick's Church, Inver at 7:30. Funeral Mass tomorrow at 12 noon with burial afterwards in Inver Cemetery. And that concludes this morning's funeral notices. Midwest Radio extends sympathy to the family and friends of the deceased. May the souls of the departed rest in peace. All funeral arrangements are available to view on midwestradio.ie, where you can also leave a message of condolence.
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5: Good morning and welcome to a service from the Church of Ireland on All-Ireland Football Final Day, in which Mayo is participating. And so we pray for all sportsmen and women and for the players on both teams taking part today, that they may compete freely and fairly without bitterness in their rivalry, and that all the supporters may travel in safety and appreciate the wonderful skill of the players. And perhaps today the Mayo players may be especially blessed. The theme today, the eighth Sunday after Trinity, is for God's most mighty protection.

Protect me, O God, for in you I take refuge. I say to the Lord, you are my Lord, I have no good apart from you. You show me the path of life. In your presence there is fullness of joy. In your right hand are pleasures forevermore. Loving Father, who on a day like this, the first day of the week, raised your Son, Jesus Christ, from death to life, raise us up from the darkness of our sins to praise you with all your saints. Send your Spirit upon us that our lives may be renewed in love. For Jesus' sake, amen. Remembering that sin damages our relationships, let us bring our lives into the pure light of God, that he may cleanse us. If we walk in the light, as God himself is in the light, we have fellowship with one another, and the blood of Jesus, his Son, cleanses us from all sin. Gracious God, we pretend to be good when we are not. How quick we are to find fault with others. Lord, have mercy. Merciful God, we often turn our backs on those who need us. How slow we are to do good. Christ, have mercy. Holy God, we often place our needs and desires above everything else. How reluctant we are to seek your will. Lord, have mercy. Almighty God, who forgives all who

0: truly repent. Have mercy on us. Pardon and deliver us from all our sins. Confirm and strengthen us in all goodness. And keep us in eternal life. Through Jesus Christ, our Lord. Amen. And the collect for today, the eighth Sunday after Trinity. Almighty Lord and everlasting God, we beseech you to direct, sanctify and govern both our hearts and bodies in the ways of your laws and the works of your commandments, that through your most mighty protection, both here and ever, we may be preserved in body and soul through our Lord and Saviour Jesus Christ, who is alive and reigns with you in the unity of the Holy Spirit, one God, now and forever. Amen. And now to our scripture readings.
1: A reading from 1 Kings chapter 3, verses 5 to 12. At Gibeon the Lord appeared to Solomon in a dream by night, and God said, "Ask what I should give you." And Solomon said, "You have shown great and steadfast love to your servant, my father David, because he walked before you in faithfulness, in righteousness, and in uprightness of heart towards you. And you have kept for him this great and steadfast love, and have given him a son to sit on his throne today. And now, O Lord my God, you have made your servant king in place of my father David. Although I am only a little child, I do not know how to go out or come in. And your servant is in the midst of the people whom you have chosen, a great people, so numerous they cannot be numbered or counted. Give your servant, therefore, an understanding mind to govern your people, able to discern between good and evil. For who can govern this, your great people?" It pleased the Lord that Solomon had asked this. God said to him, "Because you have asked this, and have not asked for yourself long life or riches, or for the life of your enemies, but have asked for yourself understanding to discern what is right, I now do according to your word. Indeed, I give you a wise and discerning mind. No one like you has been before you, and no one like you shall arise after you." This is the word of the Lord. Psalm 119. Your testimonies are wonderful, therefore my soul keeps them. The opening of your word gives light, it gives understanding to the simple. I open my mouth and draw in my breath, as I long for your commandments. Turn to me and be gracious to me, as is your way with those who love your name. Order my steps by your word, and let no wickedness have dominion over me. Redeem me from earthly oppressors, so that I may keep your commandments. Show the light of your countenance upon your servant, and teach me your statutes. My eyes run down with streams of water, because the wicked do not keep your law. Glory be to the Father, and to the Son, and to the Holy Spirit. As it was in the beginning, is now and ever shall be, world without end. Amen.
0: We sing hymn number 642, Amazing Grace.

0: A reading from the book of Romans, chapter 8, verses 26 to 39. Likewise, the Spirit helps us in our weakness, for we do not know how to pray as we ought. But that very Spirit intercedes with sighs too deep for words. And God, who searches the heart, knows what is the mind of the Spirit, because the Spirit intercedes for the saints according to the will of God. We know that all things work together for good for those who love God, who are called according to his purpose. For those whom he foreknew, he also predestined to be conformed to the image of his Son, in order that he might be the firstborn within a large family. And those whom he predestined, he also called. And those whom he called, he also justified. And those whom he justified, he also glorified. What then are we to say about these things? If God is for us, who is against us? He who did not withhold his own Son, but gave him up for all of us, will he not with him also give us everything else? Who will bring any charge against God's elect? It is God who justifies. Who is to condemn? It is Jesus Christ who died, yes, who was raised, who is at the right hand of God, who indeed intercedes for us. Who will separate us from the love of Christ? Will hardship, or distress, or persecution, or famine, or nakedness, or peril, or sword? As it is written, for your sake we are being killed all day long. We are accounted as sheep to be slaughtered. No. In all these things, we are more than conquerors through him who loved us. For I am convinced that neither death, nor life, nor angels, nor rulers, nor things present, nor things to come, nor powers, nor heights, nor depth, nor anything else in all creation will be able to separate us from the love of God in Jesus Christ our Lord. This is the word of the Lord.
1: A reading from Matthew chapter 13, beginning at verse 31. He put before them another parable. The kingdom of heaven is like a mustard seed that someone took and sowed in his field. It is the smallest of all the seeds, but when it has grown, it is the greatest of shrubs and becomes a tree, so that the birds of the air come and make nests in its branches. He told them another parable. The kingdom of heaven is like yeast that a woman took and mixed in with 3 measures of flour until all of it was leavened. The kingdom of heaven is like treasure hidden in a field, which someone found and hid. Then in his joy he goes and sells all that he has and buys that field. Again, the kingdom of heaven is like a merchant in search of fine pearls. On finding one pearl of great value, he went and sold all that he had and bought it. Again, the kingdom of heaven is like a net that was thrown into the sea and caught fish of every kind. When it was full, they drew it ashore, sat down, and put the good into baskets, but threw out the bad. So it will be at the end of the age. The angels will come out and separate the evil from the righteous and throw them into the furnace of fire, where there will be weeping and gnashing of teeth. Have you understood all this? They answered, yes. And he said to them, therefore, every scribe who has been trained for the kingdom of heaven is like the master of a household who brings out of his treasure what is new and what is old. This is the word of the Lord. Thanks be to God.
2: May my words be in the name of the Father, and of the Son, and of the Holy Spirit. Amen. In our reading from Matthew's Gospel today, Jesus brings us 5 quick parables, all of a similar nature, all about the kingdom of heaven. These stories about mustard seed, yeast, hidden treasure, pearls, and fish all seem to drive home the same message. The first two parables about the mustard seed and the yeast have important similarities. First, Jesus says, the kingdom of heaven is like a mustard seed that someone took and sowed in a field. It is the smallest of all the seeds, but when it has grown, it is the greatest of shrubs and becomes a tree, so that the birds of the air come and make nests in its branches. Maybe to us nothing seems striking about this message, but to the hearers of the word in Jesus' day, they would have recognized something unusual in what he was saying and the way he was saying it. The mustard seed certainly is a small seed about the size of the head of a pin. However, it doesn't grow to be the greatest of shrubs. It does not grow to the size of a tree or grow tall enough to support birds and their nests. Jesus exaggerates its size and greatness. Why does he do this? Everyone would wonder at his words. And next he says, the kingdom of heaven is like yeast that a woman took and mixed with 3 measures of flour until all of it was leavened. That sounds straightforward enough. We know how yeast works, spreading through the other ingredients, making bread rise to double or triple its size. Yet Jesus tells us that the yeast goes through 3 measures of flour, making enough for 100 people. Again, Jesus exaggerates. He gives another illustration of how something very small can turn out with outrageous abundant results. Again, the crowds would wonder at his words. The next parables take a different look at the kingdom. In both these parables, someone happens on something very precious and valuable. In one, a hidden treasure. In another, a fine pearl. In both cases, the person who finds these valuable items sells all their possessions in order to take hold of the precious object. The object found is worth more than the total of one's possessions. Like the parables of the mustard seed and the yeast, these parables emphasize the enormity of the kingdom of heaven, the vastness, the priceless value. Jesus' message is that the kingdom of God cannot be measured. It is more valuable than anything else. The power of the kingdom's presence is also immeasurable and immense. It can transform whatever it touches, even though it seems like a tiny mustard seed. The kingdom of God works like yeast in our lives, in our churches, in our world. Just a little bit will pervade the entire amount of flour. Therefore, the kingdom of God is a powerful concept. However, what difference does it make that God's kingdom is valuable? When we were young, we learned that a parable is an earthly story with a heavenly meaning. The kingdom of God is within us. It is like we have a mustard seed planted within our hearts, or a little yeast bubbling in our soul. The seed or the yeast is God's presence in our lives. Will we let it grow into a great shrub? Will we let God work through us like yeast through flour, changing our whole being? The kingdom of God is within us, and we can be the mustard seed acting in the world, the yeast that stirs things up. We can be the yeast by standing by the great commandment to love our neighbour as ourselves, by choosing to do justice when others treat one another unfairly, by reaching out when others turn away. These parables teach us that the kingdom is forever working unseen, and that there are times in every individual life and in history where the work of the kingdom is so obvious and so manifestly powerful that all can see it. Amen. Let us affirm our faith in God. I believe in Jesus Christ, his only Son, our Lord, who was conceived by the Holy Spirit, born of the Virgin Mary, suffered under Pontius Pilate, was crucified, died, and was buried. He descended to the dead. On the third day, he rose again. He ascended into heaven. He is seated at the right hand of the Father, and he will come again to judge the living and the dead. I believe in the Holy Spirit, the Holy Catholic Church, the communion of saints, the forgiveness of sins, the resurrection of the body, and the life everlasting. Amen. Hymn 503, Make Me a Channel of Your Peace.

0: Let us pray. We bring to you, Father God, the needs of all people, for whose salvation you sent your Son, Jesus Christ. We pray for our government and the leaders of the nations. We think of people divided by national enmity, religious intolerance, or racial prejudice. Lord Jesus, where there is hatred, let me sow love. We pray for husbands and wives, parents and children, employers and employees. We think of families, communities, and workplaces where relationships have broken down. Lord Jesus, where there is injury, let me sow pardon. We pray for Bishop Michael, for all who teach the Christian faith, and for the life of our church. We think of those whose faith is being sorely tested. Lord Jesus, where there is doubt, let me sow faith. We remember with thanksgiving our loved ones who have died. We think of those who are overshadowed by loss or loneliness. We pray for all who are ill, especially those whom we name in the silence of our hearts. We pray for their families and friends, doctors, nurses and carers. Lord Jesus, where there is despair, let me give hope. We think of ourselves, our self-centeredness, our faltering attempts to serve you. Lord Jesus, make us channels of your peace and witnesses of your kingdom. Amen. And now we say the Lord's Prayer. Our Father, who art in heaven, hallowed be thy name. Thy kingdom come. Thy will be done on earth as it is in heaven. Give us this day our daily bread, and forgive us our trespasses, as we forgive those who trespass against us. And lead us not into temptation, but deliver us from evil. For thine is the kingdom, the power and the glory, for ever and ever. Amen.
1: 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To God be the glory, great things he has done.

0: Our concluding prayer. Lord, be thou a bright flame before me. Be thou a guiding star above me. Be thou a smooth path below me. Be thou a kindly shepherd behind me. Today, tonight, and forever. Amen. And the blessing of God Almighty, the Father, the Son, and the Holy Spirit be with you and those whom you love this day and always. Amen.
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3: 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It's John Ryan checking in. We're with you right through until 1:30 this afternoon. And we are broadcasting live from the Eris Agricultural Show. Absolutely beautiful. A little bit dodgy on weather-wise this morning, but it's clearing up nicely. And we want you to come down and say hello. There's lots and lots of good things happening here. Lots of great people to talk to. And we will be doing just that throughout the course of the programme. As always, you can reach us on 087 940 141. That's our text and WhatsApp. And that is brought to you by all our good friends in the pub, a very famous pub just off Fifth Avenue in New York City, the one and only Kevin's Bar. Lively conversation, sports coverage, of course the big game will be on there today at Kevin's, and great food indeed as well. And Teresa will take your calls, 0818 3055, and you can email us to the studio as well, wherever you're listening from, studio@midwestradio.ie. and we say good morning to Sean and all the crew in Willie McBride's Hoboken in New Jersey, and as always all the good people over there in Willie McBride's bring you Sunday Choice here on Midwest Radio each and every Sunday morning. Let's kick off the show with Charlie Pride, the late, great Charlie Pride, singing about something that there's plenty of here at the Eris Agricultural Show, burgers and fries on Midwest. Good morning.

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Best wishes to the Mayo team listening to Midwest Radio from the Gold Coast, Australia. And hello to Tyrone Murphy, age 7, a big Mayo supporter, and Mayo Abu, and also to Kelly Garvin. And we know Sam's coming home. That came in a little earlier on Eamon's show. And keep them coming in, 087-940-141. A friendly brownish grey kitten is straying around Centra in Knock. If he's yours, give Teresa a buzz, 0818 3055. And hi Midwest, I'm thinking of my uncle Neil Cafferty from Ballycroy and Croydon, as rest in peace, as Mayo play Kerry. He was a great supporter, and could you please play Sonny Don't Go Away? And that's coming in from Sylvester. I'll do my very best, because we're out and about today, so we'll do our very best to get musically all your requests and dedications in. Come on Mayo, coming in on our text. Come on Paddy Durkin, from everyone for Keelogues. And also there's one Davin's ticket to swap for a Hill ticket. If you can help out with that, give Teresa a call. A request for Carmel McDonald, New Antrim Street in Castlebar, on Grandparents Day. Oh, today is Grandparents Day. Okay, we'll celebrate that as well. And lots of love from all your grandchildren: Chloe, Liam, Brian, Emily, Michaela, Patrick, Killian, Charlie, and up Mayo, and the green and red of Mayo, which we'll be playing just a little later in the show right here. Sunday Choice from the Eris Agricultural Show, and it's John Reiner with you right through until 1:30 this afternoon. Here's Cleona, Born to Run.

0: Fiona Hagen on Midwest Radio and Born to Run. Could you please say hello to Tim Doyle and everyone in Vinci's Bar in Ballina from his two daughters, Yvonne and Marcella, who are on their way to Croke Park from West Cork and up Mayo. And safe journey to you guys as well. To Jack Coyne, very best of luck today from all the Coynes in Essex, Herefordshire and Westport and up Mayo. And could you please say hello to, could you please play Bernie Heaney, Be the One, for Tim in Ball. No bother, Tim, give me a little while and I'll get that on for you. Mace time, it's precisely 10 to 11.
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0: On the Market and the Auctioneer, a self-penned song by our good friend John Farrow, who of course manages David James and doing a fantastic job with that as well. We've got news of sport on the way at 11. We'll see you the first.
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12: 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Mayo Boo.

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2: Good morning, I'm Rowan Kelly. All roads lead to Croke Park this afternoon, where Kerry and Mayo meet in the All-Ireland Senior Football Final. Kerry are chasing a 40th Sam Maguire title, while Mayo are hoping to end a 75-year wait for All-Ireland success. The Midwest Radio team are on the streets of Dublin this morning, speaking to fans ahead of the clash. And we're joined live now by our own news editor, Teresa O'Malley. Teresa, good afternoon. You've managed to meet a couple of Mayo fans this morning.
3: Good morning, Rowan. Well, I've just met two very strong Mayo supporters, Charlie Gallagher and his daughter Maria. They go to every match, league, championship. They are true and true Mayo supporters. Maria flew in from Europe for the semi-final, and she's home now and absolutely excited about this afternoon. Maria, how strong a Mayo fan are you?
4: I'd say I'd have to be one of the probably biggest Mayo supporters in Ireland, but I suppose I just love going to the matches and the atmosphere, it's unreal, and hopefully today will be a good day for us.
3: You're actually a bit nervous in advance of the big day.
4: I don't do too well these mornings, thank God. I don't have to go out and do anything myself, but hopefully things will go our way today, but I don't know, a lot will have to go right.
3: You did fly in from Europe. You were interrailing at the time when the semi-final was on and you got in for it.
4: Yeah, so unfortunately I had my holidays booked and I suppose at the start of the year Mayo was going to do so well. And I decided on the Monday, I think, before the semi-final that I'd fly home. So I flew in from Bratislava the morning of the semi-final and I actually flew out again on the Sunday morning because I couldn't miss it.
3: But this time you're here and you're ready.
4: I wasn't going to miss this one, not a fear.
3: Charlie, you and your daughter Maria, you go to all the matches.
5: We do. We love going to matches, yeah. We were up in Donegal, we were down in Kerry, we were in London. We had a great experience in London now, and we wouldn't miss this for the world.
3: How confident are you? And you know the team, you know how good they are, how they've been performing.
5: They're very good, and they're improving game on game. But I think they'll need to improve a small bit more, and a few things will have to go right for us, and maybe a bit of luck. We'll be there or thereabouts.
3: Now, you've travelled up from Carrawarattimass.
5: True, yeah, true.
3: And it doesn't matter where Mayo are playing, you make that journey.
5: Oh, we'll be there with the help of God, yeah. All going well, we'll be there.
3: And Maria, how do you think you're going to celebrate, or can I even say it, when the final whistle blows?
4: I think I'm afraid to dream yet, but I'd say I'll go mad, like the rest of the county.
3: And Charlie?
5: I'd say to be bank holiday for weeks, I'd say.
2: Teresa, thank you. And coming up, thousands of pilgrims descend on Crowpatrick today.
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2: Thousands of pilgrims are climbing Crowpatrick today for the annual Reek Sunday pilgrimage. For Reek Sunday, Mass is celebrated hourly in the church located on the summit of Crowpatrick, with confessions also taking place. This year, there is a special prayer intention on road safety for the national pilgrimage to Mayo. Those who scale the mountain today face a climb of over 2,500 feet.
0: The weather forecast.
9: With Connolly's Mercedes-Benz, Galway and Sligo, where ordering your 262 vehicle is easy at connollys.ie.
2: Mostly cloudy across Connacht today with some patchy light rain, drizzle and mist. Some bright and sunny intervals will develop through the day, the best of those in the east of the region. Breezy with moderate to fresh westerly winds, highest temperatures of 15 to 18 degrees, warmest in the south.
0: The weather forecast
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2: Well, in Gaelic games, Mayo will be hoping to end a 75-year wait for All-Ireland glory today. The Westerners take on reigning All-Ireland champions Kerry in today's senior football decider at Croke Park. The Kingdom come into the game looking to pick up their 40th title. Mayo manager Andy Moran insists the excitement around

0: Mayo has translated into negative pressure on the players.
1: Hype never lost a game of football. Like, people getting excited, supporters enjoying themselves, never lost anyone a game of football. Kerry and Dublin have dominated the All-Irelands for 100 years here. Everyone else wins an All-Ireland every now and then. And we're going to try to win one. And if we're good enough, we will. If we're not, it's got nothing to do with our supporters having a good time, you know.
0: Galway will get the chance to defend their All-Ireland Senior Camogie title after setting up a final meeting with Cork. A Kerry Dolan penalty helped the champions to a 114-11 point victory over Kilkenny in yesterday's semi-final at FBD Semple Stadium. Cork then booked a sixth successive All-Ireland final appearance with a 216-17 point win over Tipperary, thanks to first half goals from Amy O'Connor and Millie Condon. And in soccer, a 95th minute goal from Shane Farrell denied Sligo Rovers a massive win in the SSC Airtricity League last night. Farrell scored for Drogheda to come from behind and take a point in a 2-2 draw with the Bitter Red, which sees them remain bottom of the table. It was Declan Purse's first game in charge of Sligo. Waterford are just a point ahead. They played out a scoreless draw with Galway United at Pierce Park.
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0: John Hogan and an Irish Harvest Day for the day that's in it on Midwest Radio. It's Sunday Choice. Right here is John Ryan until 1:30 today. And we're broadcasting live from the Erris Agricultural Show. And do come on down and say hello. Weather has picked up very nicely and lots of things happening, which we'll be telling you all about. There's a dog show a little later on. The household tent, that's actually open now. It opened at 11 o'clock and lots of other things happening. As I said, we'll tell you about them as the programme progresses, but I'm delighted to be joined in studio. Anne Nallon. Anne, thanks a million for joining us.
1: John, thank you very much.
0: And talking of household there, that's your title.
1: That's my title, yeah. Well, there's a good few of us in it, like there's great help in there, and if you have the help, you'll get everything done, like, you
0: indeed.
1: Know.
0: So it opened at 11.
1: It opened, well, it actually opened for entries at, they started coming in this morning about 8 o'clock.
0: Okay, very good.
1: Because we brought everything forward due to the match. We want to get out ourselves and see the match because we never get out of the tent, like, you know.
0: Yeah.
1: So
0: yeah.
1: We brought everything forward. So the judging will be starting now about 11:30 and that'll go on maybe about 1 o'clock. And then after that, then people can come in and take the displays because we want to get out and have a look at the match.
0: Indeed, yeah. Indeed, yeah. And what are your predictions for the match?
1: Oh, definitely Mayo. Definitely 100%.
0: And what are the entries like for the household, Anne?
1: The entries are good. Not as good as every other year. And that's just because of the weekend that's in
0: just
1: it.
0: Just the weekend that's in it,
1: just the weekend that's in it, like, you know. They're down a bit. But look at what has come in is fantastic. Everything looks fantastic in there, like, you know.
0: Excellent, yeah.
1: And look at it. It is what it is.
0: Yeah, yeah. Well, you listen, enjoy the day.
1: Can I play a request?
0: You can,
1: John?
0: Of course, yeah.
1: I just want to say hello to Michael S. It's his birthday today. Happy birthday, Michael S., from all the family. And hope you enjoy your day. If you can play something by him, if you can.
0: We will indeed.
1: Okay.
0: It's a great new song about McDonald's.
1: Oh, Baron, yes. And the John Shevlin song. The whole lot of songs are out there.
0: We'll be giving that a rattle. Listen, Anne Allen, in charge of household, and you have a busy day ahead of you, and fingers crossed for Mayo. Enjoy the game, indeed, as well.
1: I will, definitely. Thanks, John.
0: Not
1: Thank you very much.
0: Thanks a million for joining us.

0: Great tune, isn't it? That is Rhythm and Sticks on Midwest Radio. And between the hours of 2 and 4, God be with the days. It's Sunday Choice with John Ryan until 1:30 today. We're broadcasting live from the Erris Agricultural Show. And as always, you can reach us on our usual numbers, 087-940-141. Teresa with us as well, 0818-3055. And my aunt, Marie Ryan, from the Neil in County Mayo. It's her 85th birthday today. She's been a fantastic aunt to us all, nephews and nieces down through the years. And this is coming in from your favourite nephew, Michael Ryan, and his wife Paula in London, wishing you well on your 85th birthday. Please wish our grandson Mason Patrick Kenny, I think that is, happy 5th birthday to you, Mason. Tons of love, hugs and kisses from Nana Banana and Grandad. See you later. And also good luck to Mayo, the Mayo team and management. Mayo for Sam, thank you. Mabel is listening for a request. She's going to be 6 in August. And birthday wishes going out to you already, Mabel. Very popular. And that's coming in from Nanny and Grandad O'Brien and up Mayo. Best of luck to the Mayo, to Mayo today, especially to our Cross Malina players, Connor, Jordan and Kobe, from your biggest fans, Connor, Killian, Finn, Noah, Tig and Pather. And could you please say up Mayo from Pauline Garvey in Kilkelly. She's been lighting candles all week for the lads. Come on, lads, to win just once. Thank you for that, Pauline. Have no fear. Sam is coming to Mayo without a doubt. They took a blood test on Sam this morning and it read Mayo positive. Come on, Mayo. Connemara Bob, how are you doing, Connemara Bob in Hertfordshire? And thank you for that. And coming in on our text this morning, best wishes to Mary Flannery in Barnetra. She was 11 years old when Mayo won in 1936 and is looking forward to the game. Please play Moonlight in Mayo, because the stars will be shining on our gallant Mayo team when they come back to Mayo tomorrow night with the Sam Maguire. Up Mayo wherever you go. Good morning, Midwest. Best of luck to the Mayo team and to all extended McNulty family in Tiernor, Newport. They're visiting Newport from all parts of the world this weekend to celebrate a family reunion. And there was a phone lost in Newport yesterday, Saturday. It belongs to an elderly gent. If you have found it, call us here at Midwest, 0818 3055. Best of luck to the Mayo teams today. Great to see two footballing sides in the final. Up the kingdom, Michael and Tralee. Good man, Michael. And always listen to Midwest Radio. Michael, we appreciate that. And thanks a million for sending in your text as well. Hi, could you please give a shout out to Eimear and Denise McDermott and baby Maisie. They're in Switzerland, all geared up for the Mayo match later on Up Mayo. And good morning. Please wish the Mayo team all the best from Martin Corcoran and Eileen Leedy, and the Corcoran family and all the crew in Mayo. And finally for now, wishing Paul Toohey and all the Mayo team the very best of luck today from the Flannery family in Bunanadan. And now we're going to take a break. After that, we're going back to base to Roan. Roan is going to be talking and out and about with all the other crew in Dublin. So don't go away. It's all happening here on Midwest Sunday Choice.
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Sunday Choice Live from the Eris Agricultural Show until 1:30 today. It's John Ryan keeping you company. Wishing the Mayo team best of luck today playing against Kerry in the final. Bring Sam home from the lads, and that's coming in from Stephanie in Cross Malina. And also, could you please say hello to Patricia Dunleavy in Ahamore, celebrating her birthday tomorrow. Happy birthday to Patricia from Mum, Dan and your sister Sharon. And best of luck to the Mayo team from the management and staff at the Mulranny Park Hotel in Mulranny. Hi Midwest, would you please say the very best of luck to Mayo in Croke Park today from Robert and Susan from Athleague in Roscommon. We have faith in Andy. Thank you for that. And the Mayo Watford gang, our good crew over there, the Mayo Watford gang, come on Mayo, bringing Sam home, and God bless you as well. Thank you for that. Can I get a big how do for Cian and all the gang in Dublin, excited for the match today, taking a break from the silage to slack off watching the match. And best of luck, enjoy yourself in Dublin as well. And in just a little later, we'll be joining Rome back at base. He's going to be hooking up with all our crew who are on the streets of Dublin with the Mayo fans. Now, best of luck to the Mayo team today. Could you please play Bernadette Rulley's song, a song from Mayo? And we'll do our very best in that coming in. And lots of requests coming in to us here at the Eris show to the Satellite Cruiser. And a shout out to our nanny, nanny Kathleen and Damien. They are our neighbours. That's coming in from your grandchildren, Michaela and Laura Walsh, and their friend Kate Jackson, who are here at the Eris show. To the ladies in Bangor Eris, they are enjoying the trip to Ballycastle. And could you please play a song by Paddy Riley, which will do our very best. And hello to James Thompson, listening to us here listen to us in North Holland, and wishing him a lovely Sunday and good luck this afternoon with the game up Mayo. Lots of love from your family who are here on holidays at the Eris show. Martin, CT, Dove, Shannon, Owen and Finn Thompson, wishing you well, and all the crew in Holland indeed as well. Keep them coming into us. Lots of good people to talk to. Lots of things happening. And we've two lovely ladies coming into the studio very shortly to tell us all about it. Right after this from Nantom, the County of Mayo.

0: Nice song, isn't it? That is Nantom and the County of Mayo here on Midwest Radio. Nice to have you along with us. It's John Ryan with you on Sunday Choice. We're broadcasting live from the Eris Show. And in studio, on board our Ireland West Airport satellite cruiser, I'm delighted to have three lovely ladies with me in studio. Martina, Aoife and Sammy. Sammy, I'm going to come to you first. By the way, thanks for joining us.
1: Thanks.
0: Sammy, you're with Sammy TV. What's Sammy TV all about?
1: Sammy TV is it's all about the crack. It's all about trucks, tractors, horsepower and the crack and everything in between. So I'm delighted to be here at Eris Agricultural Show today. It was a long trip over, but I got here.
0: Where did you come from?
1: Well, I'm from just County Louth. So just the very north point of County Louth. So
0: I can hear the accent.
1: We northern twang. So it was a good trek over, but we're here now and we're ready to rock and roll and have the crack.
0: And it all gets underway. Sammy TV, tell us what's happening for the afternoon.
1: Well, I was hoping the girls could fill me in here. I think I'm judging a mullet competition, which I'm very excited about because you know, this being Bell Mullet, you know, there has to be the best mullets in the country in Bell Mullet. So that's one part.
0: Okay, Aoife, you can fill us in.
2: Yes, so that will be taking place at halftime of the All-Ireland Final, which we have a huge screen. It is ready to rock and roll here for 3:30 throw-in. So up Mayo, and best luck to Ryan and Seamus and all the Mayo team and management. We are rooting for you from the Eris Show grounds here. So best of luck and safe travels to everybody who is on their way up now. Keep the flags flying high in Croker for us. So our classes have started except the dogs here today at the showgrounds. Our bar is nearly ready to rock and roll for 12 noon. So very shortly here, that's our new addition for this year. We have a shuttle bus running from the square from 2 p.m. So anybody who needs to be picked up, get to the square. It's a return shuttle, so it'll be running throughout the day from now until later on this evening. And that is kindly sponsored by Curduff Travel. We have the official opening of the show at 1 p.m. by Sammy TV.
1: Woo! Yay!
2: So make sure you're here for 1 p.m. It'll be lovely. And Michael English will be hitting us off with some tunes after that. And we have our jiving and waltzing competitions for adults and kids. We have lovely trophies for those. We have our Little Miss and Little Mister sponsored by Anne Allen, who was on chatting to you earlier on. So that the names will be taken for that around 2 o'clock.
0: What does that entail? The Little Miss and the Little Mister.
2: The little cuties all dressed up in even agricultural wear, or even a bit of Mayo thrown in the mix today. It's a mixture of everything today: green and red, and a bit of agriculture and whatnot thrown in. So our beautiful two judges, Michelle Gray, an amazing makeup artist, and we have Áine O'Donnell, last year's show queen. So both of those will be judging that, but myself and Martina will be taking names at the stage, so make sure that you pop up to us. We will be there from 2 until 2:30 taking names for Little Miss and Little Mister.
0: I see a lovely display too of vintage cars just beside us here.
2: There is gorgeous.
0: Yeah.
2: They are so cool.
0: Trucks and
2: so
0: vintage
2: quirky
0: cars and motorbikes.
2: There's a huge display of those. And there's a stone crusher there from the Ahamore Vintage Club. They are in full force up there, so make sure you come down, have a look at those, get the Little Miss, Little Mister dress it up. We have the show titles as well. We have the Best Dressed Lady, Most Appropriately Dressed Gentleman. We have the Show Queen, and we have the Glamorous Granny, and there's absolutely gorgeous prizes, hampers and vouchers and beautiful flowers, and we have the most amazing sponsors that are all tagged on our Instagram pages. So have a look there and see what's in store and get dressed up. Come on down, bring the crack, bring the fun, and we are going to have a great day. And just, can I do a little shout out before I stop talking? I wanted to say a shout out to my little girl Roslyn and her little cousin who's with her, Lottie. So the poor child has just been kind of babysat here, there and everywhere because Daddy and myself are both involved at the show. So I want to say she's probably napping now, but anyway, hi Roslyn. I hope you are, because you're coming later.
0: Aoife, you're flat to the mat all day.
2: Yeah, all good but all great. Anyway, I'm going to pass you over to Martina.
0: You know what, you have the gift of the gab. I'm going to have a chat with Tommy Maron tomorrow and see if there any vacancies.
2: That's a teacher thing though. It's a teacher thing.
0: See if there any vacancies in Midwest.
2: No, I'm good. Anyhow, I'll pop you over to Martina or other gorgeous people.
0: Yeah, Martina, jump in there, don't be shy. You're the quiet one so far.
3: I am, it's not like me.
0: pull in close to that mic and tell us a little bit about today. And of course, I have a song lined up, of course, so we'll do that in a second as well, that you want to pay a tribute to a certain gentleman.
3: One of our colleagues here, he was helping us from day one from the show started, Christy Cawley from Tallinn Mullet. Sadly, he passed away there suddenly a few months ago, and he was obsessed with the Connemara Ring sung by
0: Caitlin. Yeah.
3: So, you know, just thinking about him today.
0: Okay.
3: But anyways, and also we'd like to wish one of our committee members, Connor Conley, he turned 16 today.
0: Okay.
3: Also, now what we have on today is we have the free shuttle bus that's going to be starting from the square, and that's sponsored by Cradough Travel.
0: That runs every hour, doesn't it?
3: Yes, yeah. Every hour on the hour, yeah. We also have the music will be going right through till 7 p.m. this evening, and of course, if Mayo wins, hopefully they will win, that it might go on till all hours. We have the bar here by the Western Strands, which is going to be opened until 9:30 p.m. This evening. And plus, of course, if Mayo wins, hopefully they will win, that
0: it could
3: go on till all hours. Like, yeah.
0: That bar is in a dangerous place as well.
3: It's right beside us here. Yeah, yeah. And of course, we have the big screen. We do have seating. People are asking, have we got seating? We do have seating. And the screen is LED and it's got fantastic sound. So we have it all here today. We have like everything.
0: Yeah.
3: We've got the sheep, cattle, horses, dogs, poultry, the home section. We've got the Jiving and Waltzing competition. And there's, most important, people have a free kiddies area, which is a very, very safe environment for the kids. So there's lots of entertainment there today.
0: Okay. And do you know what's more important than all of that? If you look out the window and look up the way, what do we see?
3: Well, I actually see a blue sky.
0: A blue sky.
3: Yeah. And I'm getting sunstroke in here now.
0: We didn't think this morning. We didn't think this morning, at least I didn't when I was getting up at 6:30, that we were going to see blue skies. So listen, ladies, thanks a million. I know you're busy and a good day ahead. And come on, Mayo.
3: Woo-hoo! Yeah.
1: On Mayo.
3: Now, also, John, I would like to say thank you to all our sponsors and the exhibitors. And as every year, like, the show wouldn't go on without our sponsors.
0: Yeah.
3: So just a massive shout out to them.
0: Yeah, okay. I got to do a time check. I got to do a driving tip. And then we're going to play Caitlin in memory of your late friend Christy, indeed,
3: Christy,
0: as well.
3: Yeah,
0: so
3: yeah.
0: Thanks a million, ladies.
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0: Yes, indeed, it's all happening here at the Earth Show. Come on down. We're here till 1:30 on board the Ireland West Satellite Cruiser. 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

0: Midwest Radio's Sunday Choice, and we are here with thanks to Sean and all our good friends at Willie McBride's Hoboken in New Jersey. And today, if you go into Willie McBride's, Sunday brunch will be served a little later in New Jersey. And of course, not just that, when you have your Sunday brunch, you can have a few beverages and sit down and watch the Mayo game. Watch Mayo beat Kerry on any one of their 52 large screens. That's all at Willie McBride's Hoboken in New Jersey. And we say good morning, top of the morning to Sean and all the crew over there. We're taking a quick break. After that, we're returning to studio. Roan is out and about with all the crew in Dublin.
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10: And you're very welcome back to Sunday Choice here on Midwest Radio. Rowan Kelly with you from the Midwest Radio Sports Desk. For now, we are going to be covering the build-up to today's All-Ireland Senior Football Championship Final taking place over at Croke Park in GAA HQ. I'm delighted to say we can cross over to Dublin now to our sports editor Stephen Grealis. Stephen, a very good morning to you. How was the atmosphere building there?
11: Hi Roland, very good morning. Welcome from Dublin. Just parked up outside Croke Park in the last 10-15 minutes and I just have a look in front of me here. I'm just taking in Croke Park as I'm chatting to you, and plenty of jerseys and whatnot out in the streets, but there's a special feeling in the air, and it's something that it's unmistakable. There's nothing like being up here in Dublin on our All-Ireland Final Sunday. No matter what, the atmosphere, it's just absolutely incredible. The crack that was in it last night, so many people out enjoying it, enjoying taking in the atmosphere. And even this morning, it was nice to go down in the hotel, down to the breakfast table and see a lot of Mayo supporters there with the jerseys on them, ready to go, getting fueled up for the big day, but it's absolutely wonderful up here. We'll be taking it all in the next little while. We'll be outside the Croke Park Hotel chatting to a lot of different punters. We'll have lots of different conversations and different pieces with people building up to the game. As I said here, throw-ins from 3:30. We're going to be on the air ourselves, myself and Martin Carney, from 3:00 from level 7 of the Hogan Stand. But look, it's so much to enjoy and expect. And as I listen right now, I can hear the Saw Doctors, Green and Red of Mayo, bellowing out in the background. They're testing the speakers, and please God, at about 5:10 this evening, we'll be hearing the exact same thing.
10: Stephen Grealis, thank you very much for that. Well, John, we cross back over to you now in the Ireland West Airport Cruiser.
0: Okay, Ron Kelly, thanks very much for that. And we will be going back to Stephen and the crew in Dublin in the next hour of Sunday Choice indeed as well. We're here until 1:30 on board the Ireland West Airport Satellite Cruiser. Sunday Choice, with thanks to our good friends at Willie McBride's Hoboken in New Jersey. Good luck to Mayo today in the final. Bring Sam home to Mayo today, watching it from a pub in Edinburgh today, from Buddy McAndrew. How are you, Buddy McAndrew? And would you please play the Connemara Man sung by Sean Keane? We'll do our best in that, because we're out and about today. And good wishes for a speedy recovery to Patsy Henu, who's in Galway Hospital, from your cousin Anne. Wishing you a speedy recovery, Patsy Henu. Hope all is good. And the Green and Red of Mayo, which we'll be playing in another little while, is requested. Good luck to Mayo today in the final. Bring Sam home today. And that's coming in once again from all the crew in Edinburgh. Wishing Vincent Egan from Tuam a very happy birthday to you, Vincent. You'll be shouting for Mayo from all the Garvins in Tonagree. Wishing you well on your birthday. And also from all your family and friends, good luck to the Mayo team today. It's coming home from Aldo and Susan. Michael Moran in London, happy birthday, Michael, from all your nieces and nephews, and enjoy the matches, the message to you. Could you please play Moonlight in Mayo? For it was my late grandmother's Mary Flanagan in Castlereagh. It was her favourite song, Michael Flanagan in Bohola and Castlereagh. We'll do our very best on that, Michael, and thank you for texting us in. Love the show. Could you please big shout out to Richie Murphy in Ball, who is cycling to Croke Park today for the big game. He should be nearly there by now, hopefully, but that's coming in from Mike Conway in Ball. How are you, Mike? Good morning to you. And good morning. Could you please wish Gillian Walsh in Letterbrone at Clare and in Cork a very happy birthday from the Ruans and up Mayo. And thank you. No problem at all. And a very special request for my son-in-law, Vincent Sweeney from Balmullet, home from Switzerland for the match. He's travelling at the minute with his father and brother, Sylvia. Go on, Mayo, from a Sligo lady, Catherine McDermott. How are you, Catherine? And could you please play Mayo Are Back? We will, of course. That's on the way in the next hour. When we'll play it for all the Mayo fans, but for Caden Connolly in Castlebar and Glenn Duff, he'll be shouting for Mayo. And could you wish Mayo all the best in the All-Ireland final today from Mikhail Services in Mulroney? And also a big shout out finally for Jason Fleming and all the gang. They are they're out in China at the moment, tuned our way. So there you go, the power of social media, and it's going to be a long night watching the lads bring home Sam. We've got news and sport on the way at the top of the hour, and following that, more of your requests and dedications. Lots of people to talk to here at the Eras Agricultural Show, and we're going there with Robert Mazel. God bless the farmer.

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2: Good afternoon, I'm Rowan Kelly. Thousands of football fans are on the road to Croke Park to watch the All-Ireland final today. The match between Mayo and Kerry is set to throw in at 3:30 in GAA HQ. Defending champions Kerry are looking to win their 40th Sam Maguire Cup, while Mayo are hoping to end a 75-year drought with a victory today. These young fans in Crossmolina are looking confident that this could be the team to do it.
3: He's class at his age. It'd be such a disappointment that he'd be going to Australia after the final.
4: Sure. I hope Mayo win it now, since like a long time ago. Never like won it. They have a good team this year now, but they have a good attack.
5: How proud are you?
4: Very proud now for getting into the final this year.
2: Thousands of pilgrims are climbing Kirkpatrick today for the annual Reek Sunday pilgrimage. For Reek Sunday, Mass is celebrated hourly in the church located on the summit of Kirkpatrick, with confessions also taking place. This year there is a special prayer intention on road safety for the national pilgrimage to Mayo. Those who scale the mountain today face a climb of over 2,500 feet. And still to come, the entire country remains under an orange fire danger warning until Wednesday.
6: Gals, guys, get this. 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
2: Weather conditions are becoming drier every summer as a result of climate change. It's now the seventh day of wildfires on Slieve na Mann in County Tipperary, with authorities confirming the blaze has gotten significantly smaller today. The entire country remains under an orange fire danger warning until Wednesday. Climate scientist Cathal Nolan from Ireland's Weather Channel says drought conditions are becoming more common.
8: For ourselves, we have noted that we have a drying out pattern, specifically so in parts of the south and east of the country, and that's been reflected in the ongoing drought conditions that we've seen in parts of Leinster and Munster in particular, whereas further towards the north and northwest, we're typically still under the influence of Atlantic conditions, and it's been less of a case of an impact here in terms of those drought conditions so far, but it is a developing pattern.
9: The weather forecast
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2: Mostly cloudy across Connacht with some patchy light rain, drizzle and mist. Some brighter sunny intervals will develop through the day, the best of those in the east of the region. Breezy with moderate to fresh westerly winds, highest temperatures of 15 to 18 degrees, warmest in the south.
9: The weather forecast
10: with Connolly's SEAT Sligo, where ordering your 262 vehicle is easy at connollys.ie.
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2: 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Baby Amy Kate O'Sullivan, Knoxville Manor, Charlestown. 10th Anniversary Mass in Our Lady's Help of Christians Church in Swinford, tomorrow morning at 10 o'clock. And that concludes this afternoon's Family Notices.
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Mark Neal, Care Ireland, and Portaclyde.

Yes, indeed. Bring her home, indeed. Mike Denver, of course. And Mayo are back. Fingers and toes and everything else crossed. We haven't long to go now for the big game. Let's keep the requests and dedications and everything going. We're here on board the Ireland West Airport, even satellite cruiser on board, live from the Eris Agricultural Show. And you can reach us on 087-940-141. That is our text and WhatsApp. Thanks to everyone in everybody's favourite Irish pub in New York City at Connolly's Pub and Restaurant just off Times Square. They'll be serving the biggest and the best Irish breakfast in New York City, and of course showing the big game in Connolly's later on as well. And we say good morning to Bernie and all the dream team over there. Could you please say hello to Laura Murphy and her friend Gemma? They're listening, they'll be listening to the match in Madrid and indeed watching it as well, no doubt. Laura's from Letterkenny and her parents are from Mayo, and are they're at the match in Croke Park today as well. So wishing you the very best, wishing the Mayo team all the very best from Kenny, Steve, Yvonne and Noel. Thomas Cawley on the way to Belmullet for a few days in Kerry, and Juan Mayo. And a request also for my family on their way with great excitement to Croke Park. Andrea, Marty, Michael, Margaret, JJ, Katie and Julie. Lots of love and safe travels to them all from Maura, Martin, Declan, Hannah, Kian and Cora and up Mayo. And could you please say hello to my family. They're on their way with great excitement to Croke Park, and that's coming in from Marie and my aunt Marie Ryan from the Neil in County Mayo. It's her 85th birthday today. She's been a fantastic aunt to us all, and that's coming in from your favourite nephew. And keep them coming in to us. Teresa taking calls as well, as always, 0818 3055. Wishing the Mayo team the very best of luck today. Bring Sam home from the McGrath family from Swinford, living in Finchley in London. And I was so happy to hear you play Mayo Will Always Be Home. We wish the Mayo the very best of luck, and say hi to Suzanne, Ralph and Joa in Killavally for me. The best wishes from Sarah in listening in Berlin. Good morning to her, good afternoon at this stage to you, Sarah. And wish Nathan Mullen a big happy birthday, Nathan, a big 24, and happy 18th birthday to Derek McNulty from Belmullet. And that's coming in from the lads who are with us at the moment, sitting outside in the reception area on board the Ireland West Airport satellite cruiser. And the song that was requested, actually, I have it lined up now. If I can just load it in here to our player. King of the Road, lads. Isn't that right? Isn't that what you were looking for? Here is Roger Miller.

0: bad.
1: Roger Miller, as requested, and King of the Road here on Midwest Radio. It's John Ryan with you on Sunday Choice, broadcasting live on board the Ireland West Airport satellite cruiser until half past one today. We're live at the Earth Show. Lots and lots of people coming into us here now. The weather has cleared up, thanks be to God. Beautiful day here, and lots of things happening. For instance, the welly throwing. That's always a good bit of crack, the welly throwing. That's happening between 1:30 and 3. And you can register with EFA or Martina. They're at the main stage there for the children's and adults jiving competitions as well. That's also taking place from 1:30 this afternoon. Between 2 and 2:30, little miss and little mister. That'll be cute, won't it? It will. It's all happening, a little competition for the younger generation between 2 and 2:30. And again, entries at the main stage there with Aoife or Martina. Aoife and Martina doing Trojan work today. And of course, the big game, Mayo and Kerry, live on a huge big screen here at the Eris Agricultural Show. So it's going to be lots of fun right here at Eris. Let's give you a time check. It's 12:15.
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1: Lots of different requests coming in for different tunes, and we'll do our best as we're out and about. We will do our utmost best to get them all on for you between now and 1:30. 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

0: beautiful. Jerry Guthrie, of course, and Mayo Will Always Be Home here on Midwest Radio, broadcasting live on Sunday Choice from the Aris Agricultural Show. 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

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Dallas and his brand new single, Up Mayo, right here on Midwest Radio. It's Sunday Choice live from the Urus Agricultural Show. We're on board the Ireland West Airport satellite cruiser. It's John Ryan till 1:30 today. A request for Love Ain't Easy by Paul Carrington and Teresa Marie Canavan for all working hard in Bellas and Foxford today. And Up Mayo, and thanks for getting in touch with us. And a message to all the butlers travelling from Mayo, Sligo, Clare and Limerick to Croker today. Let's dream. The Manchester Butlers, they're having the party today and nobody understands what all the fuss is locally. But my dad was from Ballyhadreen and is back home in the cemetery there now. So special wishes for Andy Moore. And come on the Ball. My dad was there in 1951 and let's win just once. Please play that from the Saw Doctors. That's coming in for Brian, Tracy, and Tracy Butler. They're in Middleton in Manchester. So thank you for that, guys. And we'll try your very best to get that song on for you as well. Wishing Ryan O'Donoghue and Seamus Howard all the best and the Mayo football team the very best of luck today. We're so proud of you both. Ryan is a former pupil of our school and give it your all, lads, and bring Sam home from all the children, parents and staff at Shra National School in Shra in Belmullet. And we are so proud of you both is coming in. And we're talking about Ryan O'Donoghue and Seamus Howard. They're so proud of you from all in Shra National School. Wishing you all the very best of luck today as well. A request for Pat Clark in the nursing home in Ballinau. Wishing you a great day, Pat, and the green and red of Mayo, which we play in a little while, and cheering on Mayo. And well done to all the staff who are taking care of Uncle Pat and all the patients and all that's coming in from all the family in Buffinon and Keena as well. Keep them coming in to us, Teresa, taking your calls 0818 3055. And you can text or WhatsApp us here on 087 900 41 41. Let's plough on, Paddy, with Derek Ryan.

0: Yes, indeed. McDonald's in Belmullet. Have to say, I've never been in it. It's on the bucket list, but I believe it's a great pub and full of life and full of good live music as well. Michael S., thanks a million for dropping us. Just coincidental, I was playing your song and I suppose it was in the reception area there.
1: Yeah, it's lovely to hear you, John. How are you?
0: Listen, always good to talk to you. Things are going well for you.
1: Yeah, going good, thanks.
0: And indeed, Claude as well. Claude is flying it.
1: Yeah, we were kept busy over the last, you know, the last couple of months has been actually very, very busy, doing a lot of high-profile gigs as well, which is great, you know.
0: Yeah. So. Well, a good day here on Earth. There's a few showers, but they come and they go. But the sun, basically the sun is out and the blue skies are there, so we'll take that.
1: Oh, that's how it works around here. So the weather can change here in 2 minutes. You can have a rain 1 minute and it's not a lovely summer's day in 5 minutes' time. So that's how it works. Rolling in from the sea, as I say.
0: Claude keeping busy. She's in and out of the studio, and she's doing a bit of recording. And
1: she's recorded a couple of new bits and pieces, a couple of new bits to come out over the next couple of weeks as well. Going well, thanks be to God. Yeah.
0: Brilliant. Yeah. And the new single, McDonald's Bar. What put that into your head?
1: Yeah, so McDonald's Bar is a bar that we play in Belmullet all the time. We play it there probably every second weekend or whatever. It's a great spot, in all fairness. And then they got recognised this year by being the best pub in Connacht. So Porrick, who's the landlord there, said to me, he said, would you ever think about doing an old song for it? So I was writing at the time, actually. I was doing a couple of different songs at the time, and I'd done that one then. And it's going well, actually. It's up on Facebook, and I think it's nearly 200,000 hits on Facebook. So
0: brilliant.
1: And the video.
0: Brilliant.
1: Yeah.
0: Well, Michael, it's a pleasure as always.
1: Thank you, John.
0: And regards to Clodagh as well. And hopefully, some night we'll see you in McDonald's Bar.
1: 100%. Up Mayo.
0: Up Mayo is right. Any predictions for today?
1: Look, you know, they're coming up against a machine today, Mayo are. But you know what? Machines break down as well.
0: Well, that's true. Yeah. That's true. Yeah.
1: I've never seen one that hasn't yet.
0: The old carburetors could do that, could get blocked, or you wouldn't know what happened.
1: You don't know.
0: Michael, it's a pleasure as always. God bless you.
1: Have a great day, John. Bye.

0: Lots of requests coming in on the show today for Jack Yo, a popular gentleman, and that is Shannon from Dungannon here on Sunday Choice on Midwest Radio. We're out and about at the Eris Agricultural Show on board the Ireland West Airport satellite cruiser, and it's John Ryan till 1:30 today. Kieran Brett joins me in the studio. Kieran is the chairman of the Eris Agricultural Show, and it's all happening here, Kieran. I know there's an odd shower here and there, but nothing we can do about that, but it's mainly blue skies and sunshine.
1: It's clearing up for the evening, which is great. Sun is starting to come out now, so that's what we want to see, obviously. Give our big screen a chance there for the evening so the crowd can enjoy the Mayo match and support our two local men there, Ryan O'Donoghue and Seamus Howard. It's fantastic to have two men from the area in the Mayo panel, and it's a big, very proud moment for their family. So I'd like to wish them very, very well and say Mayo for Sam. I know a lot of people have their own views on it, but I think we're in a very good chance there. There's a good young team, good forward line. You know, it's going to be challenging without a doubt. You know, the Cliffords are going to take managing, and I think it'll all depend on how well our backs can manage them and how well we win the kickouts. So it'll be one on our kickouts, and I think on how our backs manage the Cliffords. But look, I'm rooting for them, and it'll be a very proud thing and a great thing for underage football in Mayo if we could finally get an All-Ireland across the Shannon, you know.
0: Yeah, exactly. Well, it's all happening here at Eris today, of course. Musically, we've got Johnny Brady and Michael English, so
1: we have Michael English kicking off there at 1 p.m. He's on from 1 to 3. Then we have obviously the match, where we're going to have a halftime show then, similar to the Super Bowl. We're going to have a motorbike stunt show at halftime. And then the second half, and obviously after the second half, then we're going to have Johnny Brady at 5 p.m. And he's going to take us up till 7 p.m. And we have our bar here on site this year. It's our first time having a bar, and that's open until 9:30 tonight. So look at a very fun-filled evening here, and the weather is
0: brilliant.
1: The weather is shining out here. We're looking favourably on us. We have a huge array of entertainment there on this evening. We have tug of war. We have the motorbike stunt show, as I said. We have a donkey derby. Then we have the vintage. We have a fine display in the vintage.
0: I was just saying that earlier on. There's a fantastic display, and the cars are kept in pristine.
1: Kennedy's there, and Shevlin Motors have a collection there of cars. They bring them here and support us every year. I think the Lamborghini has gone to Dublin today in support of Ryan. They're sponsors of Ryan O'Donoghue. So look at the great turnout, and all the local lads here, they have great pride in their cars. And then we have some lovely trucks here from all our local quarries and business owners here. So look at it. It takes, I suppose, a community to make an event like this happen, and it takes the support of a community.
0: Exactly.
1: And obviously we have a great committee here to work very hard during the year, which kind of, it's a build-up. It's one day event, but it takes a whole year to organise and get your sponsors. And without your sponsors and your local community behind you, the day isn't possible. So I'd like to thank a big shout-out to all our helpers, young and old. We have a great young committee there now, and all our committees here, and over the years it has taken the show to where it is. So big shout-out to our committee. I think sometimes they get forgotten about on the days, but without them it's not possible here. It's a huge amount of work in the field, setting up, tidying up, you know, gathering sponsorship and fundraising during the year. So I'd like to thank them all sincerely there today, and say, you know, without them this wouldn't be possible.
0: Exactly.
1: And also to our sponsors, you know, in the climate we're in, sponsorship is it's tough on businesses, a lot of people asking them. So I'd like to thank them as well, because it isn't simple running an event like this, and you know, you need everyone behind you. So it's big thank you and big shout out to them.
0: Yeah, and as you said, Kieran, it's a community effort, and when today is over, tomorrow it's on to next year.
1: You're learning, say, from things you might, geez, we might move, do that a little bit different next year. And you know, we've a big screen here, and there's a lot of cost involved in the setup here, but you know, there's great will and there's great community spirit, and there's lads that give us and help us during the year and do bits for us there, and they wouldn't even dream of charging, you know, and they're the people that make the day possible. Great to have that community spirit behind you.
0: As we were saying, the weather has cleared up nicely. There is an odd shower here and there, so it's no harm to bring a jacket and a brolly, but overall it's absolutely beautiful here, and a great day and a great afternoon.
1: Great evening. Yeah. And we have the official opening there at 2 p.m. That's been done by Sammy there, off Sammy TV there. She'd know a lot of people. So she's there, and a lot of people going around getting photographs with her. And as I said, you have the Newport Shepherds up here doing their display and showing young people how to work the sheepdogs, and then we have a little soccer pitch here for anyone who's into the football. I suppose what we aim to do here is try and cater for everyone.
0: Yeah,
1: so,
0: yeah.
1: And as I said, to all the people who are behind the scenes, car parks and gates and in the canteen,
0: yeah,
1: shout out to them all.
0: Work, yeah,
1: you know, and
0: a big,
1: you know,
0: thank you.
1: Big thanks. And we'll hopefully take the night away into the late hours here, and we'll party away with Johnny Brady.
0: Well, that's all about. Well, listen, Kieran Brett, chairman, thanks a million.
1: No problem.
0: Enjoy your day. Enjoy the rest of your day. God bless you. Now we're going to take a break. After that, we're going back to base to our own Roan Kelly, who will be linking up with the Midwest Radio crew roundabout Croke Park in Dublin.
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11: Sunday Choice here on Midwest Radio. Roan Kelly with you once more from the sports desk. A very good afternoon. We are continuing our build-up to the All-Ireland Football Championship final between Mayo and Kerry later on today. Now, the Midwest team are out and about on the streets of Dublin, getting a feel for things ahead of the big clash. I'm delighted to say we are joined on the line by our news editor, Teresa O'Malley. Teresa, good afternoon to you. And you have met a very special Mayo fan out and about in Dublin.
12: Right, Rita Trench was at the 1951. Well, it's an honour to meet you, and hopefully you'll bring us all the good luck.
13: That's what I'm waiting for. The Lord has left me long enough to live and life, bring it home again.
12: And what age were you at the 1551?
13: 13. I'm 88 now.
12: Oh, okay. And you're looking wonderful and splendidly dressed for the occasion.
13: For the celebrations, that's all we want.
12: And did you come up today?
13: No, we came up last night.
12: And how excited are you?
13: Oh, over the moon, large the moon, as I would say.
12: And do you think they can do it?
13: Of course I do. Well, God, we never thought anything else all down the years. They were as good as any team they ever met, but just a bit of hard luck here and there, you know.
12: Did you ever play football yourself or your family?
13: Well, my family all played, all my boys played. But I played camogie in my day.
12: And it must have kept you fit. But look, please enjoy it. And it's great to have someone who was in the audience for the 50-51. We need those people too.
13: I was behind the sideline, you know, where there were people on the sideline that time. And then there was a wire fence. And I was there with my nose stuck in the wire, you know, looking at it. It was brilliant.
12: And how different is it, the atmosphere ahead of the game?
13: It's like we all walked. We came up the night before, all right, my father and myself. And we stayed in the Clarence Hotel. And we walked up then with all the crowd that was coming. We didn't know where we were going, so we followed the crowd anyway. But it was great, like the camaraderie between all the Mayo people.
12: And still the same today, so many years later.
13: It's more exciting, though, I think, you know, definitely.
12: Have you been in Croe Park for other Mayo?
13: Every one of them, yeah.
12: Okay, well, enjoy. I hope we're all celebrating in a few hours.
13: With the help of God, we will indeed. Okay.
11: And thank you very much there to Teresa for that, and hoping as well that Mayo fan Rita Trench enjoys her afternoon. Now, John, we hand back over to you once more in the Ireland West Airport satellite cruiser.
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0: Radio. Welcome back to Midwest Radio, to Sunday Choice on this Sunday afternoon. We're on board the Ireland West Airport satellite cruiser. We're broadcasting live from the Eris Agricultural Show. And as always, Sunday Choice brought to you by our good friends, Sean and all the crew at Willie McBride's Hoboken in New Jersey. And we say good afternoon from this side and good morning from your side. And if you're watching the match, if you're heading into Willie McBride's for a bit of Sunday brunch, you have a choice of 52 big screens to watch the game on today over there. 52 huge screens. And I'm delighted, of course, musically here at the Eris Show, Michael English and Johnny Brady. Michael is on at 1 o'clock. Johnny Brady is on a little later on. And I'm delighted to be joined by our good friend Michael English. Michael, thanks a million.
14: Hi, John.
0: I know you're under pressure. You're on stage in literally 7 minutes' time.
14: Well, it's great to be here. Great to be in Eris. It's a fantastic day but here. You're great to be in Mayo on a day like today.
0: You're flat to the mat.
14: Ah, sure we are, yeah,
0: you
14: John.
0: Where were you now?
14: We were in Dunloe last night and today here.
0: And you had the long journey down there last night to here. And
14: Yeah, we came down as far as Newport, stayed in a lovely B&B in Newport, never there before, and it was fantastic. And then here now today from 1 to 3, and then the Shearwater in Ballinasloe later on tonight. So it's great to be here. It's a fantastic setup here.
0: It is.
14: And
0: it
14: a
0: is
14: great
0: indeed,
14: day
0: yeah.
14: to be in Mayo.
0: And listen, is there any new material on the way from Michael English?
14: Ah, sure, we're recording all the time.
0: Yeah.
14: We've 7 or 8 songs kind of half finished.
0: You've had a huge string of hits behind you, like, you know.
14: Ah, sure, I've been lucky.
0: Joey,
14: you know,
0: on the fiddle, then yeah. Love, Lily White, I could
14: the
0: keep going.
14: Joan Beat and all that. I've been very lucky to get the songs that I got. I wrote a few of them myself. And then Keelan, my drummer from Castlereagh, has been with me from the start, and he picks out some of the songs as well. He's a great musical director and a great man in general. So between us all, we pick the songs and we put them into the programme for a while to see that the people like them. And if they do, we record them. The people are
0: brilliant,
14: the boss.
0: Brilliant. Would you say that Tune Beat is one of your biggest hits?
14: It was, I suppose. Yeah. You know, going back to the start, The Nearest to Perfect was a big hit for me. And then we had, you know, songs like you mentioned, The Band Is Back in Town, Dance All Night, Joey on the Fiddle. I wrote that one. But then the Tune Beat came along and it really lifted things for us.
0: It was a fantastic song. The Nearest to Perfect, you're going way back with that one.
14: That's a nearly one. I got that one before I even started.
0: But
14: We won't say how long ago, but a good while ago.
0: You're in Ballinasloe tonight.
14: I am, at the Shearwater. It's a fantastic dance.
0: Yeah.
14: I love playing there, it's every Sunday, and Seamus and all the Anne and all the staff there, they run a great show there.
0: Brilliant,
14: so we're
0: brilliant.
14: On stage tonight there.
0: And Up or Down is going to be a fantastic night at the Shearwater, but if Mayo win, you have a good night ahead of you.
14: Well, if
0: you
14: Mayo
0: have a serious
14: win,
0: night ahead of you.
14: We'll put a sign on the motorway. We'll put and try and divert all the traffic in that way. But look, while I'm here, I want to say hello to the Mayo people and wish them the very best. I really do, and I think the whole country really is behind Mayo. They are everyone you speak to from every county, even up my own county of Kildare. My father will be glued to the television and he'll be shouting Mayo. So the very best of luck, and I genuinely mean that. Up or down, haven't the team done a great job to get it this far to the All-Ireland final? Fair play to the lads, and everybody's behind them.
0: Well, Michael English, thanks a million for joining us.
14: Thank you, John.
0: You've got 5 minutes to you've got 5 minutes to get from here to the stage, which is literally about 10 steps.
14: Thank you, John, very
0: Michael
14: much.
0: English, God bless you.
14: Thank
0: and
14: you.
0: Safe journey on the roads indeed as well.
14: Thank you, John.
0: God bless you. Michael English.

0: Ah, yes, still very popular. Michael English, the tune beat, and he's on stage as I speak. Well, in about 2 minutes' time, he's on stage right beside us here, and we're broadcasting live from the Aris Agricultural Show. Cheering on Mayo today, listening to the broadcast from Newport, or listening to the broadcast from Newport, Rhode Island. John Healy, good man, John, and on Mayo, and hope all is good with you. Looking forward to our great lads in Mayo team, and up Mayo here from Michael Enda and Michael and Enda Maloney, Mary Rose McQueenie, on the road to Croke Park, and safe journey to you as well. And finally, before we go to news, a big shout out to Adrian and Mary. They're tuned in London today, looking forward to the game. From all the Gibbons gang in Ballinrobe, up Mayo, and a shout out for the Mayo team from Kira, Kian, Bailey, Kira and Kian Bailey, newborn Larkin and Granny Tina, and all set from San Francisco. News on the way at 1.
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2: 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Up Mayo!
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14: Good afternoon, I'm Rowan Kelly. Thousands of football fans are on the way to Croke Park to watch the All-Ireland Final this afternoon. The match between Mayo and Kerry is set to throw in at 3:30 p.m. in the GAA HQ. Defending champions Kerry

0: Patrick today for the annual Sunday pilgrimage. For Reek Sunday, Mass is celebrated hourly in the church located on the summit of Crow Patrick, with confessions also taking place. This year there is a special prayer intention on road safety for the national pilgrimage to Mayo. Those who scale the mountain today face a climb of over 2,500 feet.
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2: Antisocial behaviour by tenants in some private housing estates in Castlebar continues to be a scourge on neighbouring residents. That's according to Castlebar councillor Donna Sheridan. The Fine Gael councillor raised the issue again at this week's monthly meeting of Castlebar Municipal District. She said she is aware of a landlord that has tenants in three separate private housing estates in the town. The tenants are causing havoc across a range of issues, including dumping, playing loud music, intimidating neighbours and other actions. These tenants, she explained, are in receipt of HAPS and ROS payments towards their rent. While consequences are in place for tenants of local authority housing, at present there are none for disruptive tenants in private housing. Councillor Sheridan told Midwest Radio news editor Teresa O'Malley that the landlord in the case she was citing is in receipt of significant public money and needs to be held responsible.
3: I have a situation now, one situation where the same landlord owns houses in a number of estates. All of these houses, residents are complaining about antisocial behaviour and issues, ongoing issues in three different estates. And it only transpired as the one landlord who has different houses among these estates. And when the antisocial behaviour has been reported to him, it is not being dealt with. And this is causing huge stress for families and residents in the local area. And what I called on was that the council, we need to do more. These are HAP and RAS tenants who are availing of supports. And I know this was raised in regards to our antisocial behaviour at the main council meeting. And we have a writing to the department to ask that we are given more powers to deal with situations like this when they're not social housing tenants of the council. The council is providing the funding to a landlord and the landlord is not dealing with antisocial behaviour. I think it's really, really difficult for residents when it is not a council-owned property.
2: A Mayo TD has called for urgent action on continuing ambulance delays in Mayo. The topic has been raised many times this year since the death of 68-year-old Erris man Stephen Lavelle, who died in January after multiple failed attempts to call an ambulance, with his family forced to carry him to a car to make the 56-mile journey to Mayo University Hospital. Now, Sinn Féin Deputy Rose Conway Walsh says she is frequently contacted by constituents raising their concerns. She says Minister for Health Jennifer Carroll McNeill has committed to more resources, but no timeline has been provided. Deputy Conway Walsh says this is a wide issue across the county.
4: Of course, there's a wider issue because since they configured the ambulance services, we told them at the time what would happen. So this is the issue of the nearest available ambulance. And that's why you have ambulances crisscrossing the country, all through different counties and all that. So that is just a crazy situation, which always has been crazy. So I have brought this up with the minister, obviously, as well as my colleagues, and as you say, Claire, several times. But there is a particular problem in Mayo. And it is getting worse. And it is getting worse not only in the rural parts of Mayo, but in the towns as well. So even in the last 2 weeks, I have had two urgent incidents in Castlebar, in the county town itself.
2: And the Galway Ring Road has been named amongst projects that will benefit from new fast-tracking legislation. It comes 4 months after Public Expenditure Minister Jack Chambers got Cabinet approval on his critical infrastructure bill. Under the legislation, state agencies have a legal obligation to prioritise builds and designs designated as critical infrastructure. Minister Chambers has been speaking about the Ring Road.
5: The Galway City Ring Road, it is hard to understate how critical this new road is to alleviating congestion and also wider housing and economic development for the west of Ireland. It will also improve connectivity and support active travel and public transport initiatives across Galway.
2: And that's it from myself, Lauren Mullaney, here on your weekly local news review. 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
0: And thank you very much, Lauren. And just to let listeners know, this evening on Midwest Radio, that due to our commentary of the All-Ireland Football Final, our evening's Death and

0: funeral notices, as well as this evening's family notices, will be read out on air at 4:15.
1: The weather forecast
2: with Connolly's Mercedes-Benz Galway and Sligo, where ordering your 262 vehicle is easy at connollys.ie.
0: This afternoon and evening will be mostly cloudy across Connacht, with some patchy light rain or drizzle in places. Some brighter sunny intervals will also develop, the best of these in the east. Breezy with moderate to fresh west to northwesterly winds, stronger along the coasts. And we will also have highest temperatures of 15 to 18 degrees, warmest in the south of Connacht.
1: The weather forecast
2: with Connolly's Cupra Sligo, where ordering your 262 vehicle is easy at connollys.ie.
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0: Yes, indeed. Bernie Heaney, lots of requests for that on the show today, and it's always a pleasure to play Bernie B, the reason someone smiles today, and lots of smiles and lots of reasons to smile, and hopefully there'll be extra reasons to smile a little later on as well. But we say hello to Oisin and Majella Keary. They're with us here at the Erris Agricultural Show, and we are here until 1:30. 087 940 141 is our text and WhatsApp, in association with all the crew at Riley's Public House, Pier Mountain, New York City. Every hour is happy hour over there. And we've had lots of requests for Regina McDermott. Regina went into the studio just in the week gone and recorded a great, great new tune. Here it is, our very own Regina McDermott.
1: Good afternoon, ladies and gentlemen. You're welcome here to...

0: Yes, indeed. Brand new and well done, Regina McDermott. Sam's coming home to Mayo. Now, just wanted to let you know, August Bank Holiday weekend, which is only a couple of weeks away, we are looking forward to the Bunny Condon Agricultural Show. It's the 75th anniversary show. As I said, it's on Bank Holiday, August Bank Holiday Monday. Paul and Jerry will be there, as they are every year and have been for quite a few years at this stage. But it's all happening there at the Bunny Condon Show on the 3rd of August. The Bank Holiday Monday, 3rd of August. So I just wanted to mention that. And I think it's next week that we are next, this day week, we're in at the Claire Morris Agriculture Show. We're looking forward to that indeed as well. We'll take a quick break. We're back for the finale here from the Erris Agricultural Show.
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13: John Ryan

Ah, good man. Well done, Seamus Moore. That's a fantastic song. Almost bringing the show to a close. We've been live here from the Erris Agricultural Show. We enjoy it each and every year. And we've got to say a big thank you to Kieran Brett and indeed to Martina and Aoife for having us and indeed all the committee. Thanks to everyone here who has looked after us. The Moving Mug, he has supplied us with more coffee and cappuccinos than we can shake a stick at. And also thanks to all the crew at Cozzy's Box Tea as well. Pay them a visit if you're here. We're back. I'm back on your radio tomorrow morning, indeed, in on the breakfast for David. Look forward to that. Thanks to Buddy, who's here beside me, keeps everything going and everything afloat, indeed, as well. From all of us here, we're shouting for Mayo. Please God, on the far side of give or take 5 o'clock today, Mayo will be heading back to Mayo. From John Ryan and all the crew, thanks to Roan and to Teresa back at base. God bless you. Up Mayo. Fingers crossed.

0: Daily Choice on Midwest Radio with Willie McBride's Irish Pub Branchburg for pool, darts and all sports on 52-inch TVs and a super party room for events. 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
2: Still off as he's inside the box. 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
3: It's got it. Yeah. Benedict done well. Mayo have it back. We are in for an absolute grandstand finish.
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4: Well, it's a bumper Sunday sports show we have for you this afternoon here on Midwest Radio. A very good day to you. Rowan Kelly with you right through until close. Hope you are keeping well. Of course, the big item on our agenda today is the All-Ireland Senior Football Championship final. Commentary here on Midwest Radio. Coverage from 3 o'clock and the game thrown in from 3:30. We will be bringing you all the latest from Dublin on that one. And of course, plenty of build-up speaking to Mayo fans on the streets of Dublin as they make their way towards GAA HQ. In-depth analysis and a look ahead to the game before we hand over to Stephen Grealis and Martin Carney for our full live commentary. Also looking at other items in the world of Gaelic games, including Roscommon's loss yesterday in the A minor football final and Galway's victory in the Camogie last four stages. Yes, so plenty to come up today on the show. Send us a text or WhatsApp on 087 900 4141, brought to you by the famous pub just off Fifth Avenue in New York, the one and only Kevin's Bar for lively conversation, sports coverage and great food. Of course, we're going to start off by looking ahead to that final, which is down for decision from 3:30 today between Mayo and Kerry. And the teams, of course, were named 2 days ago in full. We're waiting to see if any late changes are confirmed. But the team name for Mayo today shows just one change from the semi-final win over Louth. Conor Loftus, Crossbowline's own Conor Loftus, comes into the starting team. And Jack Coyne of Ballyhaunas will captain the Mayo side today, making his 55th appearance for the green and red. So we'll start off with the Mayo team in full. In goal is Jack Livingston of Brafey. The full-backs, Ballyhaunas is Jack Coyne. Alongside him, he will have Castle Barris, Dunica McHugh and Owen McGrail of Gary Moore. The half-backs, Sam Callanan of Ballina, Ballyhadrine's Dave McBride and Enda Hessian of Gary Moore. The midfield consists of Castlebar's Bob Toohey and Jack Carney of Kilmina. Looking to the top half of the pitch then, the half forwards are Hollymount's Stephen Cohen and a brace of Crossmolina players in Conor Loftus and Jordan Flynn, while the three men up top for Mayo will be Claremorris's Dara Byrne, Ryan O'Donoghue of Belmullet and Crossmolina's own Kobe McDonald. A look to the bench shows us that available for selection in the replacements, we have Rob Henley, Fenton Kelly, Paddy Durkin, Rory Brickenden, Conal Dawson, Aidan O'Shea, Matthew Ruan, Paul Towie, Dermot O'Connor, Tommy Conroy and Cian McHale. Meanwhile, Kerry, it's an unchanged side for today's game. Captain Paul Ganey once more is named amongst the substitutes ahead of the game. In goal, they will have Shane Murphy. The fullbacks are Paul Murphy, Jason Foley and Dylan Casey. The halfbacks, Graham O'Sullivan, Mike Breen and Gavin Weiss. The midfield, Mark O'Shea and Sean O'Brien. Half-forwards, Joe O'Connor, Sean O'Shea and Dermot O'Connor. And the full-forwards are made up of Paulie Clifford, David Clifford and Dylan Ganey. Their substitutes include Shane Ryan, Evan Looney, Tomás Kennedy, Keith Evans, Paul Ganey, Armin Heinrich, Brian O'Beoghlach, Ty Morley, Micheál Burns, Tom O'Sullivan and Killian Spillane. Meanwhile, elsewhere in Gaelic games, we will look shortly to how things stand for Galway in the Camogie following their victory yesterday in the semi-finals. And we also have a full-time report to bring you from Glenisk O'Connor Park yesterday, where Roscommon just lost out in their second ever All-Ireland Under A final in the football. In the headlines for soccer in Ireland today, a 95th minute goal from Shane Farrell denied Sligo Rovers a massive win in the SSE Airtricity League last night. Farrell scored for Drogheda to come from behind and take a point in a 2-2 draw with the Bit of Red, which sees them remain as the basement side bottom of the table. It was Declan Purse's first game in charge of Sligo, and Waterford are just a point ahead. They played out a scoreless draw with Galway United at Pierce Park. And in athletics from yesterday, Swinford AC's Michaela Walsh claimed her 19th national senior title yesterday at the National Senior Outdoor Athletics Championships in Morton Stadium in Dublin. She dominated the competition from start to finish, producing a superb performance to finish a metre and a half clear of the silver medalist. Now we are going to look in more detail at that All-Ireland Football Championship final, as I said before, and we have plenty of things being sent down to us from Dublin. So we have Teresa O'Malley, Stephen Grealish and James King are out and about in Dublin for us. Stephen has made his way into Croke Park ahead of the game and we can hear from him now.
5: Here we are, Croke Park, All-Ireland final day has finally arrived and my goodness me, take a look out there. Croke Park is looking absolutely amazing. And in what? Just over 3 hours' time, Mayo and Kerry are going to take to the field for the All-Ireland Football Final of 2026. It is going to be absolutely spectacular. The build-up has been incredible. Can Mayo finally bridge that 75-year gap? Tune into Midwest Radio. Game from 3:30. Myself and Martin Carney will be live from 3:00 with all your pre-match build-up. And our coverage of the huge game is with thanks to Ronan and all the team at Moran's Pharmacy, New Antrim Street in Castlebar.
4: Thank you very much for that, Stephen. Meanwhile, we also have more being sent down from Teresa O'Malley. She is meeting Mayo supporters outside of Croke Park. And we hear from Nigel and his family. They're hoping for a Mayo win.
6: Nigel, you're here with your family from Ballindubber.
7: Absolutely, Teresa. It's great to see you.
6: And it's good to see you too.
7: Great to be here in Croke Park.
6: And you're with the whole family, I see. The two boys.
7: The whole family are up here this morning. This is Irla.
8: And I'm Donica.
6: Lovely. It's very good to have tickets for a whole family. Were you very excited this morning?
9: Yeah.
6: And you?
8: Yeah, I was excited. Yeah, so I was.
6: Do you think it's going to happen?
8: I don't know.
6: But are you confident?
8: I have a bit of confidence in them, yeah.
6: But you're still a little worried?
8: Yeah.
6: Okay. How about yourself, Nigel? Do you think it can happen?
7: I was here for the last finals. It didn't work out. I have huge confidence in this team this year. I think if they can win them in midfield, they've got great pace going up front. And if they hold their heads and play the game like they did in the last game, I think they can do it.
6: Now, I mean, are your boys all footballers and were you a footballer yourself?
7: I left football at under 14. Wasn't great at it. But the two boys are playing for Ballintubber.
6: It's such a nice atmosphere though, isn't it, around Croke Park this morning. I mean, thousands of people, but there's no sense of any kind of violence, only joy, really.
7: Absolutely. It's full of Mayo heads here. There's hardly any Kerry supporters here at the minute. I don't know where they are. They must be hiding yet. They'll work their way in yet, but the majority here is Mayo at the minute.
6: What are we going to do when the final whistle blows?
7: Well, I have a signed jersey here with the full Mayo team on it. I think it's going to come off and just go mad. The place will erupt, I think.
6: I think it will. Do you agree with your dad?
8: Yeah.
6: How about that?
9: 100%, yeah.
6: 100%. Well, look, exactly. Enjoy, have fun, and hopefully we'll all be celebrating when that final whistle
7: Absolutely.
6: Blows.
7: Yeah. And we'll see you back in Castlebar tomorrow night with Sam. Come on, Mayo Blue!
4: Great to hear there from Nigel and his family and hope they have an enjoyable and safe day out in Croke Park. Meanwhile, we also have a few people over in Croker at GAHQ speaking with our news team and they're looking for a ticket. There are photographs being sent down with people holding signs on paper or cardboard outside Croke Park. Match ticket needed, please. Any chance of a ticket? We can hear from Teresa speaking to Anne, who is one of those hoping she may be able to bag one.
6: A very clear message, match ticket needed, please.
10: We couldn't get a ticket everywhere, so we're just hoping for the best now.
6: And where are you from, Anne?
10: Letterkenny, Donegal.
6: And what is a Donegal woman looking for
10: My
6: a ticket for Mayo?
10: From Westport, and he was at the 1950 and 51 final. So we're hoping to bring Sam home this year.
6: And do some of your group have a ticket at this stage, or are you just by yourself?
10: No, well, my son is with me, but neither of us have tickets.
6: So it's a big plea, only a few hours to go.
10: That's right. We're hoping Midwest Radio will give us 2 tickets.
6: I don't think we have any. There's a lot of people looking. There's a few signs around. You can see them for sure.
10: Right.
6: But look, good luck. Either way, you'll probably watch it somewhere.
10: Right. And we hope Sam will go home.
6: Exactly. It's only one result
10: we
6: need.
10: Right. You're okay. Thank you.
4: And good luck to Anne there in her search for a ticket. As I say, a number of people out and about with signs outside Croke Park hoping to get hold of a ticket. We're going to hear as well from Bridget Trench very shortly, who was at the finals of the 1950 and 1951 All-Ireland Football Championship. She was speaking to Teresa outside GAHQ. Meanwhile, we also have a very own John Shevlin. You may remember from yesterday, John joined Tommy Maron last night. He had his car in his home, I believe, painted in Mayo colours. Well, John and Kieran have arrived in Dublin to a huge applause. All those videos are available to view on our website on midwestradio.ie. If you go to our social medias, Facebook, X and Instagram, you'll be able to view them there. Now, Teresa reckons she has found some of the best dressed supporters in Dublin. They have been telling Teresa how they came up with the idea and they are dressed up as Mario.
9: It came to me in a dream. Andy was in the dream as well. So was Martin Kearney for some reason. I don't know what he was doing in there. He was talking about old men with walking sticks and pushogs and stuff. But yeah, we're here in hope more than confidence. But we've been here before with less hope. So.
6: And how did you coordinate so well?
11: Oh, it's all down to the women.
6: The design was yours.
11: And determination. Isn't that it? Port West painting overalls, dyed professionally by myself.
6: It looks great. And all the children and everyone seems to want to be in a photograph with you. So you're going to be very famous after this, if nothing else. But what counts is a few hours' time. How confident are you?
11: Absolutely. Look it, we have more chance than the other 24 teams. So
6: In the country,
11: exactly. Yeah. So, you know, you have to be in it to win it. You have to hope and you have to believe. We can do it. It's just going to be a huge, monstrous task. But we can do it.
6: What will we do if we win? When we win.
11: Oh, my God.
9: No idea. We know how to handle a loss. What happens when we win? We have no idea.
6: But we'll manage it, I think.
9: Yes, for sure.
11: We'll definitely figure a way to do it.
9: We'll be in Castlebar by Monday week.
12: The excitement in the word for us. This is what...
4: We're going to hear now from another fan. Mick Byrne arrived in Croke Park. He's been speaking to Teresa.
12: It's an excitement in the world for us. This is where it's all happening. This is the place to be, the All-Ireland final winning day. And believe me, sweetheart, believe me when I say this, let's hope. For the first time in 75 years, we'll have Sam Maguire in McHale Park tomorrow evening.
6: And do you think we will, Mick?
12: I genuinely do. Honest to God, look, I'm a firm believer in Mayo football. I love Mayo football. I'll be passionate about Mayo football. I see nothing else but Mayo football. I've seen more bad days than good days, but believe me, I think today is going to be a good day.
6: There's nothing like the atmosphere ahead of the match and the crowds, but everyone is just in such wonderful spirits, such high hopes.
12: Everybody is in great form, and I think the Mayo people, they had the colour, they had the laughter, the joy, the whole lot to it. As I said, the buzz around McHale, you can hear that now. The buzz around McHale Bar and Croke Park today, it's unbelievable, and hopefully at 5:15 we'll be singing the green and red of Mayo.
6: How will we celebrate, Mick?
12: God only knows. I don't know, but I'm looking forward to it. I can't see any pub in Castlebar closed for about 4 or 5 days anyhow if we do win. And I hope the guards aren't listening to that one. But it'll be a bit of quack, a bit of Galway. And then we're entitled to our day in the sun. And we're entitled. For too long we've been going around following Mayo and Mayo and Mayo. And we've had more bad luck than good luck in Croke Park.
6: But today's the day.
12: Today's the day without a shadow of doubt.
6: Thanks.
12: It's an excitement.
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0: The Saw Doctors there, and To Win Just Once. We'll have plenty of more music today on the show as we build towards 3 o'clock before we hand over to Stephen Grealish and Martin Carney, our commentary duo for this afternoon's All-Ireland Final. Our coverage today of the match is brought to you with thanks to all the crew at Moran's Pharmacy, New Antrim Street in Castlebar. Now, we are going to move away from the football for a second and look back to yesterday's camogie, because, of course, Galway are into another All-Ireland Senior Camogie Final. They have a chance to make it back-to-back titles. So to get the latest from that game now, we're going to cross over very shortly to hear from Frank Carney, but we will also have all the latest for you on what went down yesterday in the All-Ireland A Minor Final that was contested between Roscommon and Cork. Not to be for Roscommon yesterday, but nevertheless a fantastic performance by the girls. So here's Frank Carney with us though to tell us about yesterday's All-Ireland Senior Camogie Semi-Final.
1: Galway qualified for the All-Ireland Camogie Final in their bid to put back-to-back All-Ireland titles together for the first time. Galway raced into a 5-point to 2-point lead in the opening quarter, but two Aoife Prendergast frees and a Sarah Barco point had the sides level at the end of the opening quarter. Galway finished the half stronger with Carey Dolan and Kiva Kelly scores, and that put Galway into a 7-point to 5-point lead at half-time. However, the second half couldn't have started better for Galway when they won a penalty, and Carey Dolan blasted the ball to the Kilkenny net from the resulting penalty. Kilkenny responded with their fifth free before Galway pushed on, and Niamh McPeak, Aoife Kelly, Niamh Nyland, Dervla Higgins and Carey Dolan gave Galway a decent cushion and a 9-point lead at the three-quarter stage of the game. It was shortly after that and Galway introduced 5 substitutes, and they had to finish the game with 14 players after one of those subs, Sabrina Rabbit, went off injured. However, throughout this game, Galway backs were outstanding all through, and they stopped Kilkenny from getting back into the game. And Galway are now safely in the final, where they meet Cork in a repeat of last year's decider. Indeed, it's the third year in a row where Galway and Cork will meet in the All-Ireland Senior Camogie Final. Final score, Galway 1-14, Kilkenny 11 points. Frank Carney, Midwest Radio Sport, Semple Stadium, Thurles.
0: Thank you very much for that, Frank. Great to see so many people getting in contact with us today on our text line. Text or WhatsApp 087-900-4141, brought to you by the famous pub just off Fifth Avenue in New York, the one and only Kevin's Bar, for lively conversation, sports coverage and great food. We have best of luck to Ryan, Seamus, all the Mayo team in the All-Ireland Final tomorrow. That's from Marion and Steve Cronin, East Hampton, Massachusetts, USA, and from Belmullet originally, of course. Best of luck to the Mayo team from David O'Grady and all the gang cheering Mayo Mayo on from Flanagan's Irish Bar in Bermuda. A private jet will be going back to Charlestown tonight should Kobe and Towie lift the curse. Best of luck to Andy and the team. That's coming in from Kieran Bolton, and he says up Mayo. Meanwhile, from the UK, best wishes to the Mayo team today. We'll be cheering on from Chester. Let's hope it's this year that Sam comes west of the Shannon. That's from Richard Lydon and family. Up Mayo from all the Fitzpatricks in Foxborough, Massachusetts, USA. 75 years is long enough to wait. Huge shout out to all the Mayo fans in my family. Dempsey's, Walsh's, Jordan's, Guilfoy's, Clancy's and Finn's of Bacon, Ballyhaunis, Ball and the Duffy's, Carol's and McPartland's of Charlestown and Tubbercurry. And of course, this listener here hopes their cousins here have a great day and Mayo end their 75-year curse. And that's coming from your cousin Maureen over in Philadelphia in the USA. And we also have a photo of a few listeners coming in. Actually, it's from the AI brothers from the Foleys, cheering the boys in green and red from all the way in Idaho in the USA. They have a big flag up saying Mayo always together as one, no matter where in the world we are. Great to see the Foleys there. Of course, our own AI brothers all the way out in Idaho. Midwest, will you please wish a very happy 8th birthday to Jackson O'Donnell with lots of love from Daddy, Mammy, Taylor, Peyton and Fletcher as well. And we also have a photo being sent in of young Ruby Flynn, aged just one, from Lahardon, cheering on Mayo for Sam. And we also have best wishes to the Mayo team from Edwina O'Malley of Lewisburg and her Dublin husband, Ross, cheering them on, watching in Strandhill, County Sligo. And also hello to Kieran Duffy, Emiliano and Tatiana, who were tuned into us today from Bogota in Colombia. That's from his pals in Kilmavie as well. Can you please play Seamus Moore's Come On You Mayo Boys for all the Mayo fans looking forward to the match today? Of course, we will get to that one after our news at the top of the hour. And a great photo being sent in of a long-time listener, Tom Finnerty, aged 86 of Knockmore, all set to watch the match today, and says up Mayo. And a big hello to everyone in Davies Carra Castle, especially Julie and Kathleen, who are behind the bar, and they are up for Mayo. So of course 087 900 41 41, that is the number to get in contact with us today. Time now though here on Midwest Radio, before we have our news at the top of the hour, for a broadband saving tip.
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0: Good luck to Mayo today in the final. Bring Sam home to Mayo, watching it from a pub in Edinburgh. That's from Buddy McAndrew listening in. And we also have best wishes to Mayo today. They're on the road, maybe the wrong road, but who cares? That's from Pat in Longford, making his way over to Croke Park. And the Galway listener also wants to wish the best of luck to Mayo. When we come back from our news update at the top of the hour, we are going to be hearing from former Mayo footballer David Clark, speaking in the build-up with our own sports editor, Stephen Grealis. All that and more coming up after this.
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16: It's 2 o'clock. Good afternoon. I'm Tom Douglas. German authorities say their key focus is finding the suspect they believe drove a van into crowds near Berlin's Pride celebrations last night. One person's died and 29 people are injured, some of them severely. Taoiseach Micheál Martin expressed his horror at the news and sent thoughts and prayers to the victims. Germany's Interior Minister Alexander Dobrindt says the man got out of the van and continued to attack people.
17: He used a knife or other blunt instrument. Attacked other passers-by, causing some serious injury.
16: Two men have died in two separate crashes in counties Meath and Tipperary. The incidents happened in the early hours of this morning. Jane McNamara has his report.
18: At about 1:45 a.m, a man driving an e-scooter in the Kentstown Road in Avon, County Meath, died following a crash with a car. He was pronounced dead at the scene. His body was taken to the mortuary in Our Lady's Hospital in Avon. The driver of the car, a man in his 60s, and a passenger, a man in his 20s, were both uninjured. Separately, at about 3:45 a.m, a man in his late teens died following a single car crash on the L4-101 at Lanes Park, Ballynanty in County Tipperary. He was pronounced dead at the scene and his body was taken to Waterford University Hospital. Both roads are currently closed for examination by forensic collision investigators. Local diversions are in place. Gardaí are appealing to anyone who may have witnessed either crash to come forward.
16: More than 50,000 people were forced to flee their homes in France as wildfires continued to burn in the Gironde region overnight. 32,000 hectares have burned in the area as the blaze continues to affect towns throughout the southwest of the country. It brings the total number of those who've been evacuated from the area to over 200,000. Paris-based journalist Elaine Cobb says today could be crucial in attempting to get control.
19: The police chief along that western coastline says today is decisive because there's some chance the wind might move in a different direction, but they have brought in the army, they have firefighters, and they're freeing up security anywhere they can to send them to the area to help try to control those fires.
16: Meanwhile, in Spain, officials are monitoring the spread of flames near Madrid after calmer conditions yesterday helped firefighters tackle huge blazes. Prime Minister Pedro Sanchez says there are still challenging hours ahead.
20: The scale of disaster we're experiencing once again in our country is sadly very difficult to comprehend. Yesterday we reported 130,000 hectares had been affected and burned so far this year. Today that figure has already risen to more than 150,000 hectares.
16: Tens of thousands of football fans are making their way to Croke Park for the All-Ireland Senior Football Final taking place this afternoon. It's the 140th edition of the final, sees defending champions Kerry facing Mayo. Molly O'Connor's in Drumcondra for us.
21: A tidal wave of red, green and gold has already hit Drumcondra as thousands of supporters descend upon Croke Park for the biggest match in Gaelic football. The Kingdom will be looking to retain the crown they claimed last year, hoping to claim back-to-back Sam Maguire victories for the first time since 2006 and 7. Meanwhile for Mayo, they will be aiming to finally end their long wait to get their hands back on Sam Maguire, which stretches back to 1951. The reigning champs are taking part in their 65th All-Ireland final, while Andy Moran's side are making their 18th appearance on Gaelic football.

0: T26 having won in last night's draw. That's your news. It's 4 minutes past two.
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2: with Connolly's Volkswagen Ballina, Sligo and Letterkenny, where ordering your 262 vehicle is easy at connollys.ie.
3: This afternoon and evening will be mostly cloudy across Connacht with some patchy light rain or drizzle in places. Some bright or sunny intervals will also develop, the best of these in the east. Breezy with moderate to fresh west to northwesterly winds, stronger near the coasts. Highs of 15 to 18 degrees, warmest in the south of the region.
1: The weather forecast
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0: That's an oldie but a goldie there from Mike Denver. Mayo are back.
1: Come on, lads, bring her home!
0: Up Mayo from Spain. Hello to Nan and all of our family listening in Brookhill, Claremorris today. Best of luck to Mayo from Jamie and Daniela. Best wishes to Vinnie Egan in Tuam. Play anything from the Tumbling Paddies. Up Mayo from Melissa and Jonah. And good luck to Mayo as well today, coming in from one fan in Dúnaíomh, Achill Island. In the US, meanwhile, best wishes to our great Mayo team from Catherine Kavanagh O'Hara in Bacon, Claremorris. We'll be watching live from Greenport, Long Island. Wish I was there. Yes, Catherine, hope you're keeping very well. Know you enjoyed our Mayo Home and Away special last night with Tommy Marin here on Midwest Radio. Best of luck to all the Mayo team, and a special shout out to the Hardings in Texas and the Hardings and Geigers in Washington, D.C. tuned into Midwest to support Mayo, from all the Flannery cousins tuned in Mayo today as well. And Jim Munro of Kilmaine would like to wish the Mayo team best of luck today. Jim was 14 years of age when he attended the 1951 final with his father. Well, speaking of the 1951 final, we're going to hear from a very special person up in Croke Park today, someone who is going in to watch the game this afternoon. She has been

0: speaking to our own news editor Teresa O'Malley outside of Croke Park, and she too was in attendance at the final, not only in 1951 but in 1950 as well.
1: Was at the 1951
2: 50 and 51.
1: Yeah. Well, it's an honour to meet you, and hopefully you'll bring us all the good luck.
2: That's what I'm waiting for. The Lord has left me long enough to live and life, bring it home again.
1: And what age were you at the 50 and 51?
2: 13. I'm 88 now.
1: Oh, okay. And you're looking wonderful and splendidly dressed for the occasion.
2: For the celebrations, that's all we want.
1: And did you come up today? Or
2: no, we came up last night.
1: And how excited are you?
2: Oh, over the moon, large the moon, as I would say.
1: And do you think they can do it?
2: Of course I do. Well, God, we never thought anything else all down the years. They're as good as any team they ever met, but just a bit of hard luck here and there, you know.
1: Did you ever play football yourself or your family?
2: Well, my family all played, all my boys played. But I played camogie in my day.
1: And it must have kept you fit. But look, please enjoy it. And it's great to have someone who was in the audience for the 50-51. We need those people too.
2: I was behind the sideline, you know, where there were people on the sideline that time. And then there was a wire fence. And I was there with my nose stuck in the wire, you know, looking at it. It was brilliant.
1: And how different is it, the atmosphere ahead of the game?
2: It's like we all walked. We came up the night before, all right, my father and myself. And we stayed in the Clarence Hotel, and we walked up then with all the crowd that was coming. We didn't know where we were going, so we followed the crowd anyway. But it was great, like the camaraderie between all the Mayo people.
1: And still the same today, so many years later.
2: It's more exciting though, I think, you know, definitely.
1: Have you been in Croke Park for other Mayo?
2: Every one of them, yeah.
1: Okay, well, enjoy. I hope we're all celebrating in a few hours.
2: With the help of God, we will indeed. Okay.
0: And thanks to Teresa for that there. And that was the lovely Rita Trench as well. We'd like to give her a big thank you for popping on with us today. And wow, what an amazing story. In attendance there at the 1950 and 1951 All-Ireland Finals. And she's hoping to see victory once more today. Mace time here on Midwest Radio, just gone 11 minutes past 2.
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0: Well, we've a break to take here on Sunday Sport, but when we come back, we will be hearing from a certain former Mayo footballer having a chat with our own Stephen Grealis in the build-up to today's All-Ireland Football Final. We will have all that and more to come right after this.
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16: Now, we're delighted to be joined today by former Mayo goalkeeper David Clark. David joins us thanks to AIB ahead of the 2026 All-Ireland Senior Football Championship Finals. This year marks a significant milestone as AIB celebrates its 11th year supporting the GAA All-Ireland Senior Football Championship. And this season, AIB are celebrating the profound impact of managers, mentors and backroom teams behind every county are those who lift us all. For more, follow AIB _GAA across all social channels. David, thanks very much for chatting with us this afternoon. I was just reading that little bit of an interesting piece too. It mentioned mentors and backroom teams. You yourself, you're currently a player coach with your club. So I suppose you can look at this final from both sides of things, really, having been a player previously and still playing at a decently high level, but also from a management point of view. Just looking at it, I suppose, from that managerial side of things, how does preparation be for a game as big as this?
17: Yeah, I said we're doing a small bit and I'm helping out a small bit with the management, but I think this is a different animal altogether. But interesting thing there, listen to Andy and some of his clips during the week. Like, he says the 2 week break is probably better. There's not that big long massive build up to the game. I'd imagine with these teams and logistics and all that, they've a lot of other stuff done before. They've extra people there to help them get this, that and the other done, and that the main focus is football, keeping fellas happy, keeping fellas fresh, and making sure that they're playing their best football. But yeah, I'm sure it's a big operation.
16: Sure is. You yourself have plenty experience. We can dip in and out of that. Lots of different ones. I suppose two that kind of stick out. 2006, really, the last time Mayo played Kerry. You were in goal that day, but it was a tough day for yourself and your defence on that particular occasion. And there are similarities, I think, in a way between that and this. You had a really strong, stellar Kerry team at that time, and perhaps a Mayo team that I know they were in a final 2 years previously, but hadn't exactly hit the heights in the years before that.
17: Yeah, potentially. I suppose there's always things you can draw parallels with, and we probably would have done that down through the years. Whether it was the colour of the jersey or it was the route or whatever you tried to ding it, none of it ever worked anyway for us. But so I suppose a game like this, and I think it's a great thing actually about this team. There's only, I think, probably four or five that were on the pitch or that will be on the pitch potentially starting. That played in the 2021 All-Ireland Finals. So it's a very new team that has probably put in the hard yards the last 2 or 3 years under Kevin McStay. Were competitive, didn't probably really get that bit of luck. Were probably beaten by better teams, but who've got that sprinkling of real youth with the two boys up front and young McGreal in the back, and then the enthusiasm and a different management outlook. But yeah, I think, look, some of that stuff may come into play, but I think it's a bunch of players who are probably really enjoying getting to play good football, taking the learnings from some of the beatings they took throughout the league and that Roscommon game, and who aren't in a bad place. That was a bad day, 2006. But hopefully that's not going to be the case on Sunday.
16: I think the attacking flair that Mayo have, I don't think it'll be a scoreline like that. I think Mayo got 3-5 in that particular occasion, but we're going to forget about that one anyways and kind of move forward with it. You alluded to him earlier on too and spoke about Andy and what he was saying, what he has been saying. He as a person, because 2012 was another very interesting one. He was the captain of Mayo, had a bad knee injury in a quarter final against Down, and you stepped into the breach as captain that time. He's been a leader on the field in that regard. He got to captain Mayo the following year in the final. But what was he like in that dressing room? Had he this same sort of demeanour about him that probably, I suppose, on the outside we see him as this, you know, really positive, smart influence, but you'd imagine between those four walls, he's so focused.
17: I'd be the same age as Andy. We would have played from Mayo under 15 right all the way up to senior. Like, he's a personality that brings people together. He's got a personality that, I suppose, gets the best out of you, brings you energy, gives you energy. But then, as you said, there's a serious side to him. There's an understanding that things need to be done to make him the best player at the time that he needed to be. I'll go back to probably when he decided at a stage to maybe give up one job and start his own business, probably on the idea of he wanted to become the best player he could be. Driving on the road was not probably the best for him. And he decided to go down that route, and he became one of the best players in the country for a number of years. He's not afraid to surround himself with very good people, knowledgeable people. And I think then, even when he retired from football, straight away he went into management to do a small bit with Ballardreen, with the Mayo under-20s, moved on to Leitrim, big step, took on the main job himself, then went up a ladder again with a Division 1 team in Monaghan, and then this job came his way. Maybe he thought it was a bit earlier in his... earlier on the road than it would come, but he grabbed it with both hands, and I know fully it's not something that he would have taken lightly, and he would have thought an awful lot about everything that he has done since, whether that was bringing back some of the older players or whether that was giving these young lads just the license to go out there and play. No, top class guy, and yeah, there's a side to see out in front, and there's definitely something really steely inside as well.
16: I know I mentioned about you still playing with your club, Ballina. Did the call ever come to you, maybe not from a playing point of view, but from a perhaps been part of that backroom team last year at any point?
17: I chatted to him for a while, and look, I helped out with the May under 20s, and it suited me a bit better. I have young children and whatnot. And I went in for a couple of sessions at the start of the season. Paul Durkin was away. And look, it was hard not to be enthused by what you were seeing, like the way Andy was coaching, the experience and the quietness and the calmness of Paddy Talley, and I suppose the steel of Boyler. But I think Paul Durkin brings something different as well. He's an All-Ireland winner who helped breach a big gap in Donegal. And I think he's a big personality from what I know of Paul, and speaking with him, like, he's a bit of fun around the place. He gives that other edge. So I think the balance they have there is top class. And like, Paul has got Mayo blood in him, and he would have known Andy from college. So like, there's real connections there. But yeah, look, it's great to see that there's that dynamic, and it seems to be working at the moment anyway.
16: There are great dynamics in it. You can see it too, even in the way that the rapport they have. And, you know, Paul Durkin, he's a goalkeeping coach, but I spotted him from the gantry speaking with the likes of Ryan O'Donoghue before a game and different things like that. So it's not just working on kickouts. You're almost working with attacking players and getting presses right and different things. You also mentioned Paddy Talley. Paddy Talley in 2022 went down to Kerry with Jack O'Connor in Jack O'Connor's first year back with the Kingdom. What sort of insights do you think he could potentially have? And could he be a golden ticket perhaps for Mayo leading into this final?
17: I'm sure, yeah, there's going to be elements of that he can bring things. But like, these are some of the best players in the country. Like, there's huge amount of footage of them. They're probably a team that's trying to become a team of the decade. They're going for back-to-back titles. It's something they haven't done as a group. But I suppose there is smaller real detail when you get into the top quality defenders and top quality players. Paddy may have, you know, certain quirks the players have. Do they do a dummy bounce, or do they do a dummy solo, or he doesn't like it this way or that way. But like, a lot of that stuff is out there in the open. But I think more so Paddy, it's like his calmness and his assuredness and the fact that he's been with Tyrone when they breached that, I suppose, when they first All-Ireland back in 2003. And he's got that, you know, he's got that something extra about him. And as I said, going back to the dynamic, he doesn't seem to be front and centre. He's nice and calm and composed in the background and on the sideline. But yeah, some of those things may help. But also, I suppose you've got Keane O'Neill, who was around Mayo for a period as well. Yeah. He kind of knows a bit of the Mayo psyche and Andy and whatnot as well. So there's a bit of both on both sides.
16: It certainly is. Let's dip across to, I suppose, your own position and your own niches that would have been there, because, you know, like that, your old comrade Rob Henley, he had retired previously and came back this year. As you mentioned, Andy wasn't going to go, you know, offering players at a position back or getting them back into the squad without, I suppose, first actually, you know, speaking and making sure they were right for the squad. We've seen previously when you were involved, yourself and Rob, you know, at different times, either of you were in goal and whatnot. This year, obviously, Rob played most of the league. Jack Livingston was a young lad in. got his opportunity against Monaghan and he seems to have grabbed it with both hands. A young goalkeeper going into an environment like this on Sunday, I mean, he's stepped up to it so far. He's had two clean sheets in Croke Park, but how big of a game and a test is it going to be for him? Look at coming up against probably the best forward line, as you said, we might have seen this decade.
17: Yeah. Firstly, on Rob, like, I think the fact that he came back initially and put his hand up, you know, top class, brought that experience. His personality around the group, when I was playing and he wasn't, his personality is still the exact same. Top class guy, and I've no doubt he's just as supportive to Jack as he was to me when I was playing. And, you know, real good guy to have around the place. Look, Jack Livingston, like, he's had probably an unbelievable debut season. His debut against Monaghan was probably one of the all-time performances of any goalkeeper, never mind a Mayo goalkeeper. Kept us in the game. And as you said then, as the games progressed, he was making big saves game after game. A funny thing, I suppose, he had a quiet enough day against Louth, didn't have as many saves to make, so hopefully he saved those saves for Sunday, because he's going to need a few of them. The new rules have brought itself that there is shots on goal, that old-style goalkeepers who make saves, who can be game winners and game changers, are back in vogue and are needed, and he's doing that very well. I said I did a small bit at the start of the year. Paul Durkin was away and I was in doing a session, and what I suppose stood out for me was I suppose his age. Like, I thought he was probably a bit younger. You know, he's quite mature as a lad. He's, you know, carrying a full-time job. He is, you know, cool and calm, and it was just, he had a sense of focus. I suppose at that stage he was, I suppose, number two or number three in the pecking order. But he came in one day at training and he had a question, like something had gone wrong in the game beforehand. He had real specifics he wanted to work on. He wasn't just turning up for training for the sake of training. And that's something that stuck in my mind, that, you know, there was a different edge to him. But look, he's in an unbelievable season. I think he's put himself in the shop window for an All-Star. And I don't think that'll be in his mind, obviously, but he's in that type of form. Mayo as a team collectively then, of course, kickouts are a massive part of my story and whatnot. And, you know, Mayo teams need to do well on kickouts. And I think the team are coming together. They know what they want to do. They just need that bit of luck, one or two more breaks to go the right way, win the ball a bit further up the pitch. Jack has got a short one in him, there's no doubt about it. He can go short a number of times. So hopefully that'll go well for him. And with those things, it'll probably give us a bit of a platform. But yeah, a real outstanding debut season for him.
16: We've seen so many shifts, and Jack has done absolutely wonderful in what he's done. We've seen so many shifts in terms of goalkeeping and what comes to it. You've been on record many times saying back when you began first, it was a matter of having the longest kick, really, was one of the most important things. But now variation is so important. Like, there was, you know, times when you were kicking the ball from the edge of the small square from the 13, now it's the 20. You could kick it inside the 20 as long as it went 13 metres, and it changed so much. But now it's really got a definitive way about it, and it doesn't look like something that's going to change going forward. How important are these kickouts and middle third going to be on Sunday? I know we harp on about it so much, but, you know, the fact of the matter is we're probably coming up against the best midfield in the country as well as the best forward line in the country.
17: Yeah, look, you talk to anybody about any game, you need to do well around the middle. And I think it's well documented Mayo probably could do better percentage wise from their last few games. I think if you look at the percentage, Dublin actually did it probably a bit better than Kerry in the last game as well. So it's not a definitive fact that you have to win the amount of kickouts. What I will say is it's teams being aware of what they can and cannot do. So if Mayo are kicking the ball long to a specific area and they're losing it out there, that's not the end of the world if it's 60 or 70 metres away from the goal. The danger can come at those middle third ones that you're trying to ping someone one-on-one. If that goes wrong, it can lead to huge difficulties. I'm not saying you don't do that, but it's the balance and it's the understanding that everybody knows at this particular point, this is what we're trying to do. And look, it's going to play a major part in the game. That midfield battle, obviously, if it goes long, can feed both forward lines either way with fast ball, with good forwards, it can cause huge damage. Look, I think it's an area, obviously, there's going to be a huge focus, but sometimes once that focus is on a team, that really, really hypes up. I remember ourselves going into finals against Dublin and different teams, putting a real, you know, concerted effort into some of these areas, and the improvements that can come quite quick and quite fast. And you're hoping that it's going to come on Sunday for Mayo, that to just do a small bit better in those areas. Not necessarily the kick out, just a bit more luck on the breaks and see where we go.
16: that's again, it probably is going to boil down to that and a couple of different bits too, because you mentioned the forward line, how quick ball would work for them. Mayo's forward line has been absolutely deadly this year, rated, for want of a better term. You would have worked briefly, I suppose, with Ryan O'Donoghue. His debut year with Mayo back in 2020 was your last season, involved as a player yourself. He, alongside these two youngsters in Byrne and McDonald, they just seem to work so well together. And Andy, I don't know, did he wave, was it by accident or design, but it was that day in Monaghan, that was the first time we'd seen the three of them play inside and work inside. And since then, it's been, to say it's been poetry in motion has probably been an understatement.
17: Yeah, look, it's beautiful to see. And it's great to see that those relationships are developing. I think Andy's on record as saying, I suppose there was either issues throughout the season, maybe under 20s, Kobe was a bit young, leaving, so it's like it was hard to get them all together, and that Roscommon game then gave them a break that they could get that relationship and it's built up. And look, it's a joy to see. I suppose there's many aspects of that. Ryan O'Donoghue essentially is the spiritual leader of the team, if you're looking at it, for me anyway. The energy he gives to the players around him, the way he's actually playing, and also the energy he gives to the crowd. He wants to get the crowd involved, those young lads as well. You can see the energy when Dara or Kobe score, like you can see how much it means to them, and the energy that flows through them that they're giving to the crowd and taking off the crowd. But there's many aspects of that. Like, we all want to see free flowing football. And I've noticed something, like, I suppose Mayo, the last number of years under Kevin McStay, played a huge amount of the slow down and set plays. We haven't seen a whole lot of it yet, but there's a base there that may be needed on Sunday. There's a time that Kerry will sit in, will stifle us, and we have a base of that. But I think it's important that the crowd realise that there's a time this needs to happen. If you think back to the Meath game, going disastrously in the first half, the last 4 or 5 minutes, the last couple of plays we got before halftime were slowed down plays. Enda Hishon called something, broke through, another man broke through. So there's a time for both, but it's important that the crowd are aware of this, see this, and stick with it, because there's different periods that you need to do different things. But that just raw energy when Mayo play their free-flowing football, it is a joy to watch. It's probably what you pay in to see games for, and it's great to see it back in abundance with Mayo.
16: I mean, it's certainly the case, and I suppose going home for 70 minutes isn't going to win a game. It's just not plausible. Looking at the game then as a whole, we've kind of focused on a few key parts of it, but for Mayo to get this game over the line and, you know, win that title on Sunday, what needs to go right, or where are the most important aspects of it from your own point of view?
17: Yeah, like, first of all, we're probably playing the best team in the country. There's no doubt about that. They're probably going for team of the decade, getting their third All-Ireland, and they want to go back-to-back for their manager and for themselves. From a Mayo point of view, look, we've touched on the midfield battle. Can we do a small bit better there? Matchups then. Look, we're going to have a matchup for David Clifford. There's no doubt about that. David Clifford is going to score. There's no doubt about that. Can we limit him a small bit? Michael Fitzsimons had an unbelievable battle with him a number of years ago. I think David missed one or two shots and Dublin came out on top. Like, so there's a small bit of that. The big one is Paddy Clifford. Are Mayo going to decide to do something that not too many teams have done, try to absolutely stifle his influence? Are they going to play 14v14 and just put somebody standing beside Paddy Clifford to limit the amount of plays that Paddy can get? Can we limit Paddy to 7-8 plays of the ball rather than getting 20+? Are we brave enough to put somebody that's just going to completely not play their own game and stop him from playing? And then other than that, like, a big thing that Andy has done from the very start is he wants this Mayo team kicking 2-point shots. We've got 2-point shooters, there's no doubt about it. Now, weather conditions will dictate a bit, but like, we've got Jordan Flynn, Jack Kearney, Kobe can come out, Dara Byrne, Ryan O'Donoghue. Can we get 7-8 2-point shots, and can we score possibly 6 of them rather than getting 7-8 and scoring 2 of them? Fine margins. You need the wind with your back. You need a bit of luck with you. You need Hawkeye. You need all these things, and see where it brings you. But like, Curry are definitely the favourites. But favourites don't always win big games. And I suppose one thing that's probably happened to me down through the years is early goals. Can we probably keep it nice and quiet? As I said to somebody, what I don't want to hear in the dressing room is no goals for the first 5 minutes, because normally in a club team or any team, when you say that, there's a goal in the first 5 minutes. So hopefully they're focusing and they're keeping the game. And obviously we've got the poachers up front that might be able to take their opportunities, which will come.
16: Yeah, well, it'll be wonderful to see Mayo, the ones getting that early goal or something like that, similar to the semi-final we've seen against Louth. David, I won't keep any longer, but I'm going to have to ask you for a prediction, if you can at all. I know you have to try and head and heart part of it too, I suppose. One, do you see Mayo winning it full stop? And number two, if not, what's a good day for Mayo otherwise?
17: Look, I think the fans would be proud of this Mayo team no matter what. I think the last number of years, as I said, the Mayo team was competitive for the vast majority of games against big teams. They've got the influx of energy and enthusiasm with these young players that are making a difference. Look, if we're writing it down on paper and we're going yes, no, yes, no, yes, no, you probably go Kerry. But like, my heart and head are going together here, and I'm saying, like, why not Mayo? Like, there is an opportunity for Mayo to have a right good go at this, play the football when they can, sit in when they have to, and hopefully that bit of luck comes with it. So I'm going to go for Mayo. Like, that's what we're going up there. Hope, but also with an energy of maybe a bit of expectation as well.
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0: And you're very welcome back to the show this afternoon. Great to hear from David Clark chatting with Stephen Grealish there. And fairly positive in his predictions, it has to be said, ahead of today's final. Time now for a safe driving tip.
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0: Well, it's time now to cross over to Dublin once more, where former Roscommon footballer Willie Feely has been speaking to Teresa O'Malley outside of Croke Park.
2: Willie Feely, you are a Roscommon footballer, yeah, but you're supporting Mayo today.
3: Oh, yeah, absolutely. My Dublin grandson here.
2: Are you excited?
3: Mayo, yes, man. Tomorrow's man.
2: Tell us a little bit, tell us about your own football career.
3: Oh, God, that's a long time ago. I suppose I came up in a small little parish called Domlix in Roscommon, and I played underage and senior for Roscommon back in the 60s and early 70s. That's a long time ago. Just play against Mayo. Mayo used to always beat us. But anyway.
2: Well, they, not in the Connacht final this year.
3: Yeah. But I have to support them now because all my family are Mayo. So,
2: where do you live?
3: Clamars.
2: Okay.
3: Mayfield Clamars.
2: Well, look, do you think Mayo can do it today?
3: We have to. We have to think that way. That's why we're here. Is that right, Senna?
5: Yeah.
3: That's Senna.
2: Are you confident?
3: Hello, Senna.
5: Yes, very confident.
2: Do you play football yourself?
5: Yes, I do.
2: And you follow Mayo as well?
5: Yes.
2: Where do you play?
5: I play in Pulmonic.
2: Okay, all right. Are you proud of him?
3: Yes, absolutely. Why not?
2: Enjoy the game.
0: And that's the one and only Willie Feely of Roscommon there, speaking with Teresa O'Malley ahead of today's match. We are also going to hear from Noreen and Dermot Lennon and their family. They've arrived in Dublin in the past few moments and they are looking forward to an exciting final in GAA HQ.
2: Dermot Lennon here from Bangareris and their three lovely children. Are you awfully excited?
6: Yes!
2: You actually put a song together, I heard. Do you think here in front of Croke Park you might be able to sing a bit of that song? Let's go.
6: Green and red Mayo, I can see it. Still, it's hot. Sang foggy bug. It's time to just kill. When the ocean kisses our land, when the waves rush ashore, all the healing will over me. Stay forevermore, forevermore.
0: Well, that's as good a rendition as the Saw Doctors gave us. Thank you very much to the Lennon children for speaking with Teresa and sending that one on to us as well. Time check here on Sunday Sport, just gone 19 minutes to 3.
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2: Well, the Jubilee team of 2026 have made their way onto the pitch in Croke Park in the past 10 minutes or so, and that of course is the Galway side of all the way back in 2001. Our text and WhatsApp, of course, 087 900 4141 in partnership with the pub in New York City that boasts the best Irish atmosphere. That would be the Perfect Pint Public House. Big hello to Rosa and Noah Eyre listening all the way from Luton, ready for the game, and also to Roisin Shaughnessy from Glencarrob, wishing Mayo all the best. Young Adam Freya and Shifra Glynn in Mayo Abbey are all set for the batch, and Manny Nestor on Achill Island is hoping Mayo will bring back Sam. And we also have a photograph of young Rian Armstrong Langdon, aged 9, ready for the match up Mayo, and sitting there on a car in a Ford Fiesta, completely painted in green and red. Great to see, hoping Sam comes back west. And we also have a photograph of young Dara and Cara Rose Riley flying the flag for Mayo in Vilamoura in Portugal today. A listener here is working in Condley's in Times Square, New York City. Tom Stevens of Glencarrow, Ben Donnelly of Ballycurran, Thomas Smith of Gartjordan, Ashley O'Toole of Cahanover, Jane Hart of Tyrone, Hazel Winters of Conn. They've actually gone in for Mass in St. Patrick's Cathedral on 5th Avenue in New York City. And they say they've gone into Mass there in St. Patrick's Cathedral, 8 o'clock over there, to pray for a Mayo victory. And the O'Learys from New Hyde Park, Long Island, New York, are wishing Andy and all the lads the best of luck. Wish we were in Duhoma, watching with our family and friends, but we will be watching this one in Boston. And we also have best of luck to Mayo from the top of the Ox Mountain. That's from a good old listener here, Swinford Pat. A big congratulations as well to Noel McDonough Cresham, who climbed Crowpatrick up and down barefoot in aid of the Mayo Roscommon Hospice Foundation. Yes, of course, today being Reek Sunday, and the national pilgrimage to Crowpatrick took place earlier on today. And there were seen to be thousands that took part in that. So well done to everyone who took part there. And congratulations to Noel McDonough Cresham. He climbed the mountain up and down barefoot in aid of the Mayo Roscommon Hospice Foundation, all for a good cause. Come on Mayo, from a Limerick woman living in Wirral over in England. That's one of our listeners, Millie, and best of luck to Mayo from all in Loughton Construction in Westport. And a big hello to our dad, Des Callaghan, listening from Letterkenny to the game today on Midwest Radio, and all of the Mayo people in Donegal hoping for a Mayo win. And that is from the over from the Callaghans in Letterkenny. And best of luck to the Mayo team from Roger Folliard in Macclesfield, Cheshire, originally from Ahamore himself. And he says, bring Sam home. We've a break to take here on Sunday Sport. When we come back, we will be crossing over to Croke Park for the build-up with our commentary duo of Stephen Grealis and Martin Carney. But we will also be taking a quick look at Mayo's path and how they made it to the 2026 All-Ireland Football Final.
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15: Still off as he's inside the box. 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Score as a far side.
16: Let's get it. Yeah. Benedict done well. Mayo have a back. We are in for an absolute grandstand finish.
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2: And you're very welcome back to Sunday Sport here on Midwest Radio. Hello to all the gang at Midwest from a very excited crowd in Enniscrone today. Lily Byrne, Niamh McHale, Caoimhe McHale, Amy McHale and Geraldine. Best of luck, Mayo. Sam is coming home. Good luck to Mayo today from Spencer McAndrew and family from Birmingham. And hello to all the McAndrews in Portourling and beyond as well. Hello from a listener in Frankfort, Illinois, watching for the Mayo game today. And best of luck to the two touring lads, Fergal and Kieran Boland. Best of luck for them on their way at the Mayo match. Please wish Vincent Egan a very happy birthday from Tuam, from his friends Irene and Sean in Cahir Lestran. And we also have a listener here. Best wishes to the Mayo team today. Hope you bring Sam home this evening. Listening in from Chicago. Wish could be there for Marion and Megan Ganley. And they say they could absolutely wish they could be here, but they are watching the game nevertheless over in Chicago. So plenty of listeners getting in touch with us, sending on best wishes to all who are playing today, and indeed all who have gone up to watch Mayo against Kerry this afternoon. Of course, the All-Ireland Football Final is what it is. But how did Mayo get to this stage? Well, it's time now we look back on Mayo's campaign so far in this year's championship and how they made it to this final clash with Kerry.
17: A beautiful afternoon on this, the last day of May, the 31st of May, 2026. Mayo v Monaghan, and the start of the All-Ireland Series proper. Time to Jack Kearney. He's going to go for one outside the boot. Jack Kearney hits that one excellently. Chance inside. Here's Andrew Woods. Out comes Livingston. Makes himself big. It's gone out for 45. That was a great save from the Bracey man. McBride plowing through in George Unruh. He hits the ground. He's back up. Tries to play it back out, but Monaghan have intercepted and Monaghan have killed our line again. Hey, fantastic display. But it's Mayo who come out on top. They've edged Monaghan by a point.
11: And here in Oma, that score from a free from Ethan Jordan has put Tyrone back into the lead once again. 4 points to Tyrone, 3 points for Mayo.
18: Tyrone got away with that one because Niall Morton was out underneath that ball and Mayo were breaking forward and there was a wide, a gaping goal yawning in front of them.
11: McKernan spins, shoots instinctively off the drop shot, and it's punched up and over the bar. It so easily could have gone into the back of the net. And sure as day is night, Ronan Cassidy knocks over his fourth point of the afternoon, and Tyrone lead once again 9 points to 8. Chris Byrne.

0: into their sort of shell. There's a line of four across the 45-metre line. Sticking with Morris, such a dangerous player. Meade coming straight through the middle line with Jack O'Connor. Goes past Jordan Finn like he's not there. He's going for a goal!
1: Oh, what a save! What a save by Livingston!
0: He's just outside the two-point arc. Lovely run by Mid off his shoulder, and all the time in the world really
1: that's
0: there. An opportunity for Conlon. He had time to take a solo or two before knocking it over the bar, and Meade lead by two. Now it's Conlon.
1: It's ponderous. It's lateral. It's not direct enough.
0: It's drifting over to the right and side into the square. Drop down, and there's into Heshen to pick up the break.
1: Heshen, move the ball forward.
0: There's less than 20 seconds to go. Mayo should be into an All-Ireland quarter final. Into Heshen's been the spirit of this team in the second half. Here's

0: at the field. Here's Tammy out to Dara Byrne. Kobe's there. Kobe shoots and Kobe scores. Mayo in the lead after 28 seconds.
1: Ah, that's a great score from Kobe, but great work.
0: In your football
2: that's a great pass
0: inside towards O'Donoghue, up towards the 13, still going as Ryan, checks in his left, still going as Ryan, he hits it up and over the back.
2: Kobe McDonald is
1: half-back.
0: He can't pass the ball over the court to Venner, played it to himself, he's allowed to the bounce, he's got support from Bob Chewy. Here's Bob on the 20, needs to get it off, does get it off, Dara Byrne shoots left-footed and Dara Byrne scores.
1: That is
0: highlight reel stuff. Take a look at what Kobe McDonald's done.
1: Absolutely wonderful.
0: 10 times in 11 years, Mayo in All-Ireland semi-final.
1: This is just fantastic, Mayo. Fair play to every single one of them.
0: Between the
1: played their heart out.
3: Absolutely outstanding.
2: Ryan O'Donoghue with the ball for Mayo in his hands, shoots off his right boot, and you know the rest. It's another score for Ryan O'Donoghue. O'Donoghue still full of running after 69 minutes and 45 seconds. He'd love to finish with another score. He's gone far and far. Super stuff from Ryan O'Donoghue. And he loves it, man.
1: Oh, he loves it. He's looking out at the crowd. He's just... But he's won and taken it now.
2: Yeah. From the 45. And he nails it.
1: He nails it. A two-pointer.
2: It's 1-11 from Ryan O'Donoghue. And Mayo are going to the All-Ireland Football Final for 2026.
1: That is quite extraordinary.

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1: Well, this is it, the biggest day of the Gaelic football season. Kerry are bidding to add another All-Ireland crown. Mayo are hoping to end decades of heartbreak by lifting Sam Maguire for the first time in 75 years. Who will do it? Well, we'll find out over the next hour and a half or so here on Midwest Radio. Without further ado, we will hand over to our commentary team taking us through this afternoon. We'll have Martin Carney, but first up we say good afternoon to Stephen Grealis.
2: Fortero, Chipark and Crokig, and hello and welcome to Crow Park on this most special of days in the footballing calendar. Last April, 33 teams started off on a path leading to today, and now only two remain, the Kings and the Contenders. Mayo's path, just like the path of life, has had its ups and downs in 2026, an exile journey with Andy's men before a hammering by the Rossies as they ruled Connacht. 5 week hiatus before a trip to Monaghan, a 1 point win and the hope suddenly reborn again. Back up north for Tyrone with a dazzler in attack, the right boot of Niall Morgan only a mere setback. At the break against Meath, all hope looked lost, but an inspired second half had us headed for Crow Park. The Rebels in Croker knocked on Jack Livingston's door, but thanks to that inside line we moved on to the last four. The Wee County then next in full voice and colour, but it was the Mayo Road that prevailed as we danced across Croker. Now the small matter then of the Kings from Kerry, the reigning champions, looking for a magical number 40. 75 years is a long time ago, but just like that very day when Sean Flanagan lifted the Sam Maguire Cup, Mayo will wear the white of Connacht. Indeed, the last man to manage a side to bring Sam Maguire west to the Shannon was a Ballyhadreen man, the late Sean O'Mahony. And how fitting would it be that another man from Ballyhadreen in Andy Moran does it today? We've been here before in the month of September and even December, but it's fitting that in the month of July and on that Sunday every summer, the Saw Doctors allude to, that Mayo look to reach their own mountaintop. Every Hail Mary and Our Father said today on that reek might just play a part as Mayo look to create their own slice of history. A hill full of colour and a county full of pride, the next 70 minutes will tell their own tale, and I'm delighted to say joining me for the game of this magnitude is a former Mayo captain and four-time Connacht champion, Mr. Martin Carney.
3: How you doing, Stephen? It's Sunday, all right, there's no doubt about it. I came down from the Drogheda area this morning by car, and my God almighty, you talk about atmosphere, you talk about colour, and it was prevailing, or it was predominantly, I should say, Mayo colours. The Mayo turnout here today is just extraordinary, and even as we look around, the terraces are full of Mayo people. I say we have outnumbered Kerry supporters nearly by 3-1. It's like the old cliche, Kerry only come up a finals. I don't think they've even bothered coming today, because they're so cocksure of winning that, or of winning this game. I see Ambrose O'Donovan coming in here, the Kerry co-commentator who was here last night. He's a cup of coffee in his hand, and it's nearly as if to say, well, look at this, is just part and parcel of our lives. We're used to this kind of crack. But by God, our boys out there today, in their white, they're out there, and they're going to do a spot. I've no doubt about it.
2: A centenary captain in Ambrose O'Donovan there back in 1984. The 80s were a time when you were involved in Mayo football quite highly, playing your own time. And that first day back in 1989, Mayo made that breakthrough All-Ireland final after 38 years, and we must pay tribute to the man that led Mayo there that day. The Galway team, the centenary team from 01 were here. He managed them that day too, and that's the late John O'Mahony, a man you knew well.
3: I played under John O'Mahony. I was with him during his last management group team. I was I was in charge of statistics and that, and he's a great loss of the game, there's no doubt about it. But I was thrilled to see his wife Geraldine out there, and she got, along with young Clancy, Paul Clancy's son, who represented Paul, who died within the last month. Paul Clancy's son got a warm reception, way beyond what any young lad of his age could really cope with. And Geraldine O'Mahony, equally at the end, was so well received by the crowd. And the work he did for Mayo football, aside from Galway football, is unquantifiable. That time I remembered so well in 1989. I was on the panel, and I remember, you know, it was our first time to reach an All-Ireland final since 1951. And just the joy, the Mardi Gras, the sense of occasion that was there then, it's been replicated today. The weather is good here today. The sun was shining a few minutes ago. Actually, Stephen, isn't it blowing over towards the Cusack stand?
2: Yeah, it is. It's not going to have the same impact, perhaps, per se, that it has in Mayo's quarterfinal and indeed the two semi-finals when it blew fairly strongly down into the canal end.
3: That's right. It's going to make actually shooting from distance that little bit difficult. You're going to have to hit in. If you're kicking into the hillside, you're going to have to kind of shall we say, kick towards the old Nally stand side to allow the ball to carry in. And when you're down on this side here, I think you'll have to start your shots off a little bit over on the Hogan stand side of the ground and allow to drift.

0: bits and pieces to run through. The first thing we will run through is the team news. Now, word did come out about an hour ago of the changes to the squads. There was a change in each squad, and Stephen Cohen is unfortunately dropped out of the 26 for Mayo, and in comes John McMonagall from Castlebar Mitchells. Amazingly, John would make his championship debut if he comes on today, but there is a late change in the Mayo side too. On the Kerry side of things, their Diarmuid O'Connor, so we won't have the issue of getting the names mixed up, but their Diarmuid O'Connor misses out as well through injury. He picked up a knock in a training game last Saturday, I'm told, and in for him is going to be Killian Trant in terms of the squad. But there is changes on both sides, and we'll run through the teams, I think, now, starting off with Mayo. And the late changes in Mayo are two. There's two changes. So as you mentioned, Stephen Cohen won't be there. John McManagall's going to wear number 10, but in place of Stephen Cohen, it is going to be Paddy Durkin. Paddy Durkin, again, a man that played in finals in 16, in 17, in 20 and 21. No stranger to an occasion like this. And the other change is the same change that has been made before each of the last three games. It is number 23, Paul Towey, who comes in for Conor Loftus. So the Mayo team in goal is Jack Livingston from Brayfield, the captain Jack Coyne wearing number 2, Donnacha McHugh wears 3, and Owen McGrail wears number 4. Sam Callanan from Ballina Stephenites is wing back, with David McBride, another from Ballahadree, number 6, and Enda Hessian, the man who's in the form of his life, at number 7. Bob Toohey and Jack Kearney have established themselves as a midfield partnership, and they are starting in the middle of the park. Those two changes, as we mentioned, in the half forward line. Coming in will be number for Mayo will be number 18, Paddy Diarmuid O'Connor comes in rather than Paddy Durkin. I got my notes befuddled for a moment. I do apologise. Diarmuid O'Connor is the man that's coming in, no more than Paddy Durkin, not a stranger to the big occasion, and he'll add some real ruthlessness to Mayo in that middle third. Conor Loftus, as we said, steps out for Paul Towey, and Jordan Flynn comes in at number 12. The inside line, we know all about it. There's no intro needed. Dara Byrne, Ryan O'Donoghue, Colby McDonald, if they have the day of their life today, my God, the Mayo folk might just have it as well. Of course, the Mayo management team, Andy Moore and Cullen Boyle, Paddy Talley, and big Paul Durkin from Donegal in there too. On the Kerry side of things, we mentioned their change, and I have their change right. It is Tom O'Sullivan that's going to be coming in for Diarmuid O'Connor. He's not in the squad. Killian Trant is the man that's going to be wearing the number 12 jersey. Shane Murphy will be the Kerry goalkeeper, starting in his first All-Ireland final. He was the sub-keeper behind Shane Ryan this time last year when they defeated Donegal. Paul Murphy made his debut way back in 2014. He's cornerback today alongside Jason Foley and Dylan Casey. The halfback line, Graham O'Sullivan, Mike Breen, and the lethal and pacey Gavin White. Mark O'Shea and Sean O'Brien are in the middle of the park for Kerry. Two huge figures, and it's going to be a colossal battle between them alongside Mayo's Toohey and Kearney. The half-forward line then for Kerry, Joe O'Connor, the man from Austin Stacks, Sean O'Shea, and as we mentioned, the late change there, Tom O'Sullivan. There will be a bit of jigging around, you think, for Kerry. It's unlikely Tom O'Sullivan will play as a wing forward. And we talked about Mayo's inside line need no introduction. I don't think this one is either. Buddy Clifford wears 13. His brother David, three-time Footballer of the Year, wears 14. And Dylan Gainey, a man having the season of his life. He won an All-Ireland title here back in January with Dangan Ní Chuaigh. He makes up the Kerry team. Their manager, of course, Jack O'Connor. And he's got the likes of Keane O'Neill, James Costello, Kieran Donaghy and more involved in the backroom side there. And another nice one to put in too, Martin. Jack O'Connor, it's his 9th All-Ireland final today. And for Andy Moran as a manager, his very first.
1: Yeah, very much so. Like, no doubt about it. Jack's been around a block quite a bit. I think he was manager in 2006,
0: yes,
1: actually, when Mayo beat Kerry. Kerry beat Mayo, rather. But the changes actually are quite interesting. Like, for Kerry, first of all, as you said there, Tom O'Sullivan coming in instead of Diarmuid O'Connor. You're right in saying it, Stephen, that I'd imagine Tom O'Sullivan will go back to wing back, and Graham O'Sullivan, who has played a wing forward in the past, will move up into left half forward. But again, these guys are so flexible, they're so adaptable, that they will have they'll have a loose enough kind of, shall we say, responsibility during the game, and they'll be allowed to interchange as they see fit. From a Mayo point of view, Diarmuid O'Connor's inclusion, will it mean that he will go back and play the role that Stephen Cohen played in the back, in other words, as a kind of a sweeper, or as a kind of a double centre half, shall we say? Because I think it's critical from a Mayo point of view that we start this game well, that we don't fall into the trap of previous All-Irelands where we conceded early goals. You take 2012, we were 2 goals and a point down inside 12 minutes or inside 7 minutes. We take that game in 2006 against Kerry, they scored 3-4 against us in the opening quarter, and we have got to avoid that today. And from the word go, we must create a contest, and we must sustain that for the entirety of the game.
0: How do you go about stopping this Kerry team? I know it's a very broad question, but you've got David Clifford, you've got Paddy, and you know what they can do. Donegal opted with an approach last year in the All-Ireland final to leave Paddy alone, to just sit back and allow him to maybe get the ball halfway out the field. Dublin done something similar in the semi-final, and well, I think history has proven that that's not worked out. You feel Mayo will go for a man-for-man matchup with him. It's unlikely

0: He'll play at number 13, even probably move out to that centre forward area. But who in that Mayo defence do you think is best suited to tackling him?
1: Well, you asked me what do I think they'll do. I think they'll have some. They'll have looked at what Dublin did. They'll looked at what kind of Tyrone did, and they'll have some kind of a zonal system that can limit the effectiveness of the Kerry attack. But if Stephen, in order to do that, we must get some kind of parity around the middle of the field. It has been O'Rackley's heel actually up to now, trying to get kind of, shall we say, win our own kickouts and actually be competitive in that zone. And unless we kind of break even at least in that zone, we're going to be in trouble. But the man-to-man, as you said, the man-to-man marking system, I feel myself Duncan McHugh will take up David Clifford in the full forward line. And interestingly enough, just the old Pishog issue, David Clifford normally wears 13. Aye. He's captain today, he's wearing 14. No Kerry team ever won an All-Ireland with their captain wearing number 13. Good night, Jack. So Jack decides what David in is number 14. The other issue there, then, do they fall into the trap? Do Mayo fall into the trap that Dublin fell into in the semi-final and Donegal fell into in the All-Ireland final last year, of letting Paddy Clifford have a free roll? I don't think they will. Who will they make then? Who will they get to tag Paddy Clifford? I feel myself that then De Hesham will be given that responsibility. But in order for that, those two issues to work, we must get an extra man into that arc area to defend. And I think myself Dermot O'Connor will have that responsibility today.
0: You feel that's going to be one side of what Dermot O'Connor has to do, and we know that middle of the field, he also brings a big physical edge to this team, and I think that's probably something we need today.
1: Yeah, well, there's no doubt about it. They have a couple of tower blocks in there. Your man Mark O'Shea, I was speaking to Jacko last night, you were speaking to Jacko as well. Jacko, to me, probably the greatest of all Kerry players, reckons that Mark is an extra defensive midfielder. Sean O'Brien is a guy that is all the time improving. He'll probably play more as an attacking midfielder. But we have got to actually, from our own kickout point of view, we've got to make a contest of all the kickouts with those guys. We've got to devise a system where we are sharper on the breaks than we have been up to now. But the other side, the other guy, I think, the unheralded hero in some respects on the Kerry team has been Joe O'Connor. You watch it today, Stephen. You watch the number of times that Shane Murphy will ping ball out to him, and you watch the speed. The speed that Shane Murphy restarts at, it's extraordinary, actually. A friend of mine was behind the goals in the Davin end of the last game against, when they were in their game against Dublin. He could not, and talking about TJ Kilgallen, who you were speaking to the other night, and TJ could not get over the accuracy and the speed and the sheer sharpness of thought and dexterity, actually, that he had in getting those restarts away quickly.
0: This is a man that was number two, interestingly, last year for Kerry. I'm watching the toss in front of me, and Mayo have won the toss. They're going to shoot into Hill 16 in the opening half, and they'll shoot into the Davin end, the canal end, in the second half. So I'm not sure if they're a psychological thing, but I think both sides would have probably chosen that.
1: Both sides would have chosen that. Now I'm looking at the flags as we speak, and we're looking here. When we came in, Stephen, 2.5 hours ago, those flags were blowing nearly gale force, and they were blowing into the canal, or sorry, into the across into the Cusack stand. They're actually quite limp now. It has dropped now. So in other words, is there much of an advantage to either team playing into the hill? I'm not so sure. It's going to be difficult enough, actually, if there's anything. Okay, the simplified thing, there's a cross field wind.
0: Yeah, pretty much. It's pretty much. I know we can look into things. We can look into things sometimes a little bit too much, but it does seem very, very fascinating, and it's going to be key to see how these certain battles play out.
1: Well, you see, you look at Mayo's. Mayo are the main exponents of the 2-pointers this year. I think how many they've scored? I think it's 30. Yeah. I think it's 30 or 31.
0: Percentage is quite high.
1: It's the biggest. Yes. Forget the percentage being quite high. It's the biggest of any team in the country this year. I think it's 31 2-pointers they've had. Now, they will try and actually execute as many of those as possible. And the great thing about it is there's a spread of 2-point scorers on the Mayo team. Whereas with Kerry, it's limited to do more to the two Clifts and to Sean O'Brien. Now, Sean O'Brien's a dangerous animal to be bringing back. Dangerous animal to be bringing back today.
0: Yeah. He certainly is. He's had his own injury woes throughout the year, so it'll be interesting too to see how he does fare out among other little things too. And that long range shooting is going to be very important in this game. Let's talk about these youngsters, Martin. I think it's time we give them that mention, because you know these Kerry players, a lot of them started that All Ireland final last year. The goalkeeper, ironically, was one of them that didn't. But on the other side of things, for Mayo, you know, there's a lot of players that are playing their first All Ireland final. But for these young lads, it's their first season. They're going to see Croke Park like they've never seen it before, and you'd imagine they're going to get treatment in the first 5 minutes like they've never seen before.
1: They're going to be, but again, I think they're very level-headed lads. They're lads who've been able to kind of absorb and cope with the pressure that has come their way up to now. Kobe will love this. He will love this stage here. Darragh Byrne, who he kind of, it was rumoured beforehand that he has an injury, and I feel myself he may have a little bit of a niggle in the foot, I think in the heel, but he is starting. They're going to find, okay, there will be a lot of kind of special treatment given out to them by Paul Murphy and Dylan Casey. But remember, in the semi-final, Paul Murphy got a roasting for Comacosta. He got a roasting, and Dara or Stephen, to my mind, Kobe McDonald, if he's marked by Paul Murphy, they is well able to replicate that and give him his fill of it. The other lad that on the Mayo team from the young group is of course Owen McGrail. Now, I believe myself, you watch it, I predict that in the first 5 minutes, Kerry will hit ball after ball high into his corner to test him. Because basically, it's an area that, do you remember the second half against Monaghan when Joe McCall, when Joe McCall outfielded us and scored a wonderful goal? He had to go off injured a few minutes later, actually. He did, as far as I can recall, his knee badly. But they will test our full back line from the word go today. And I say Andy has looked at a plan, looked at a system that maybe early on, certainly, he's going to have maybe some of the taller lads. I'd imagine definitely David McBride will go back into that full back position. And don't be surprised if Donald McHugh goes a little bit further out. McBride, because of the fact that he's good in the air.
0: Yeah, David is such an astute player. And in fairness to him, he's played a lot of football in the back. I just hear Kobe McDonald's name and named out there on the Tannoy system. And I tell you one thing, it got some cheer from that Mayo crowd over on Hill 16. You mentioned Mayo outnumbering Kerry in terms of support today. Does that play a factor?
1: I think it does play a factor. Right? There's no doubt about it. If they get ahead, that momentum that they generate can be upped by the roar, by the support, by the vocal support that they get from the crowd. It does play a factor in a team's kind of, you know, generating momentum and that. And I've no doubt about if Mayo go behind, the Mayo crowd will certainly lift and to try and get them to come and, you know, get back to the levels maybe that showed in their earlier games. But honestly, I believe Andy Morton has done a remarkable job in getting them this far. He's done a remarkable job in resurrecting them after the game against Roscommon. That second half capitulation where we lost by 117 points against Roscommon, to have picked that team off the ground, to have got them to All-Ireland finally, has been it's been nearly the management achievement of the year. And I think all round you see his team really doing justice to themselves today.
0: Yeah, it sure can. Going through these sort of things and a little bit, there's a bit more pageantry, we'll say, Martin, with an All-Ireland final than other days. I've seen the red carpet been rolled out there, hooked on the hair, and Catherine Connolly will be coming out. You'll have all that to do. There'll be pre-match handshakes as well, which you don't get for any other day of the year. It's a totally different spectacle.
1: But they'll have actually rehearsed this. They'll have walked through this beforehand. You know, you had the Irish dancing, or I'm not saying the team are Irish that time, but there was wonderful Irish dancing, wonderful Irish music here on from about 1:30 today. There was, you know, I should say, the presentation of the Jubilee team, the Galway team, and they got a very, very good welcome from the Galway from the Mayo crowd. But, you know, we were here last night, Stephen, we were looking at the ground, you know, the GA Pell 2006 side in the middle. That wasn't there.
0: Yeah.
1: It was just done this morning. You know, you've had, like, in the past, you had one television company, for example, covering it. I see today, at least, how many are there down there, Stephen?
0: There's at least three, if not more.
1: There's, you know, all of that is new to it. So there is that razzmatazz, there is no doubt about it. There is that kind of, there is a nupping of the sense of occasion from what you've had earlier. You know, as you said, the teams now will come over, they'll be presented to the President of the GAA and the President of Ireland, and then they'll go in behind our 10 boys band to do the lap of the field. They would have all rehearsed that this week. They would have rehearsed everything from coming out. Read a lovely one in the paper actually about Jim Gavin today. Jim Gavin, during the period when Dublin were in their ascendancy, you know what he used to do every day here at the beginning of the league? He used to get the players to measure their suit, get measured for their suits, and the next time they'd see those suits would be on Ireland final night. That's how confident he was at the time. And listeners, that is a fact. And listeners, when we're speaking about listeners, there's a few people, Jimmy and Trish. Jimmy was captain in 1989.
0: Jimmy Brown
1: in Ballina, if you're listening, how are you? And again, the people in the townland of Ballyveal, where Jack Coyne is from.
0: Yes.
1: Hello to all of you. And we have a great Midwest listener in Chicago called Michael O'Grady from Moat in Ballyhornis.
0: Yep.
1: Mike, If you're listening, a big hello to you. And Stephen, I think, has a few of his own.
0: I do have a few of my own. I have two from two different spots. I've one from Westport for a Mary McGrail, who's not here with us today. She's missing her first final since 1989, but I think, like many others, will be listening on in intent and praying and hoping that on this Reek Sunday that Mayo are going to win the All-Ireland. And from a very different place, from Honolulu out in Hawaii, Katrina Renane, her sister Ailish, is part of the Mayo senior ladies team. Well, she's out there holidaying right now. Up at 4 a.m. she told me the alarm is set to tune into us, so we wish her and all the crew from Davos, Fintan Kelly and Cullen Boyle, the very best. Martin, the crew have made it over to this side. The substitutes have gone in. You look at that white jersey too, it doesn't look very Mayo, but that doesn't matter on a day like this.
1: No, it doesn't. But look, at can we just mention one person actually on the team? I'm very, very Stephen, sorry yeah. for the likes of Stephen Cohn. Stephen Cohn, like, I mean, he only came in, I think, in the last two games. He came in, I think against, was it Louth the last day, in Cork before that. They're the two games he started. But it's a big, big disappointment for him. I think also he started maybe against Monaghan. But his absence today, I think, you know, I'm very, very sad for him. And equally, the switch of putting Paul Towey in centre forward, we've been used to that.
0: Yeah, we have.
1: Stephen, haven't we? We've had this the third game in a row, we've had that. And what we expect Stephen or Paul Towey to do, and I hope I don't mix up the words.
0: Yes.
1: The surname's Towey.
0: Yeah, Towey and Towey. It's not straightforward.
1: Me use and me O's get kind of all badly tangled. But look at, as far as I can say, Paul Towey comes in, probably will kind of again burn himself to a cinder in the opening 35 minutes and then get replaced by Michael Conroy at half time.
0: Absolutely, you've got so many good players too. We'll excuse the Donegal twang for the O's and the U's. We'll just pause momentarily as Hooktoron Heron and Hooktoron coming to Lucas Gale make their way to Croke Park.
1: Yeah, they're coming out, and Jack, and again, we're looking at Charlie Burns there, and I think he's been an outstanding ambassador for the game. Their president, Catherine Connolly, a very proud Gael Gore, a great Galway woman, and she'll be very, very excited that there's a West of Ireland team in the All-Ireland final. And you know, this philology that we were having all week, some people kind of questioning our excitement and our enthusiasm. Well, may the Lord God above kind of hit them a slap, because there's no doubt about it. You saw in the county, I saw in the county what it was like
0: Incredible.
1: Coming up here the other day, what it was like in Castlebar on Friday, what it was like going past Swinford on the bypass, the amount of advertising hoarding, the amount of flags, the bunting, the whole sense of, you know, the joy that the people are feeling about being in this All-Ireland. Janie Mackers, anybody that kind of, shall we say, criticism about us being there, get lost.
0: They're not going to be tuned into us today, that's for sure. The best I've seen in my lifetime, as far as I can remember, in terms of support, driving up the N5 yesterday, having a look at all of those flags and banners, as Martin said, and I would say you go through every town on the way to Dublin. It went past Mayo, into Roscommon, into Longford, into Edwardstown. Everywhere you went, there was some form of a Mayo flag or something, and so many people have gotten behind this incredible team. Martin McNally, of course, is the match official today, the man from Monaghan. He's going to be refereeing his very first All-Ireland Senior Football Championship final today.
1: Yeah, it's interesting. He refereed actually the game
0: against Cork.
1: Our game against Kerry in the National League.
0: Okay.
1: He refereed that game where Kerry won it by, I think it was 219 to 19 points. And what was interesting in that game also is that Kobe made his debut that day, his full game debut. And I know Dearman Duffy played in that. Mayo wore white in that game as well. No, but I remember that day Mayo were utterly class, but Mayo were as limp. They were as limp as a dead frog that day. Honestly, there was no life in them whatsoever. But Martin McNally actually refereed that, aside from refereeing the game against Cork, you're right.
0: He sure did. And one thing about Martin McNally and his style and all that there is to it, he likes to let a little bit of timber go.
1: Well, he's a Monaghan man, and God Almighty, when God made men and put timber into them, he put them in extra quantities into Monaghan men, because I remember playing club football against Scotstown men, and I'll tell you, you want to be in confession before you go to them, because you'd be on there. Oh, there's Kieran McDonald.
0: Kieran McDonald's popped up on the screen in front of us too.
1: Fabulous to see Kieran.
0: Absolutely wonderful.
1: And there's the Kerry team go down shaking hands with the Mayo lads.
0: They're going through their handshakes. I'm sure it's all going to be rather peaceful the whole way through, but it promises to be such an amazing spectacle. Someone did, we were going back to Martin McNally, someone referred to him and in a similar sort of breath to Pat McEnany from Monaghan to me last night, as another former Monaghan referee. The teams are just going to be getting ready to go now with the parade inside the next moment or two, looking at it too from all different angles. You feel the start of this game, Martin, this first 5, 10, 15 minutes. That's when Mayo just need to be composed on the ball, even if they're not attacking with great pace, but just to kind of settle things down.
1: I want them to do more than that. I want them to take in the game to Kerry. I don't want them to do a Tuchel on it and to set back. You know, I want them to be positive. I wanted them to have no doubts. Talking then to Kenny during the week, and he was talking many, many moons ago to Muhammad Ali, and Ali was talking about his fight against Foreman, and Ali talked about, have no doubts. You might have them in your belly, but you do not show them to your opponent. And that's what I want to see from Mayo today. Utterly, utterly in consumed with self-belief and having no doubts whatsoever.
0: Yeah, it's going to be fascinating. I see Jack Coyne down there leading the Mayo parade, and David Clifford of Kerry leading their side. And a lovely little one from Jack Coyne. Jack Coyne, when he plays, Martin, he dons a black and red wristband, a Ballyhornis one, and he does it in memory of the late Piers Higgins, who sadly passed away a number of years ago. Brother, of course, of another former Mayo captain from the same parish, Keith Higgins. And it's little things like that. You see them with their tape and their wrist. Kobe's thing says one chance on his arm. Looks at that before he goes out. These are the tiny little things, these tiny 1 or 2% that the people and the players out there are going to be looking for today.
1: I'm very much so. And again, speaking, I see Andy down below at the moment. Andy's sucking up on a bottle of water just as we speak. And beside him, Colin Boyle is kind of, shall we say, he's a bag of notes. He has his left hand on his side. And Andy is just patrolling around, waiting. He is the program behind his back at the moment. Yeah, it's Sean Moffat, the doctor down there, arms folded, hoping that he won't have to come in and do any major surgery or restructuring of limbs today. But it's just wonderful to watch the band leading in the two teams. Now look at the flags, Stephen. Take it up. What do you make of those flags?
0: Plenty red from what I can see anyways. And when they always say, when you turn the corner and face the hill, that's what it really is.
1: Yeah,
0: though.
1: But look at how much more it's gotten the last 10 minutes since we started our broadcast. It's got much stronger and it's blowing into the Davin end. And the flags, and there's no doubt about it, seem to be favouring the team that is playing into the Davin end.
0: Yeah, you're looking straight down in front of us here as we see the flag bearers right in front of the Artane band. That's exactly where it's going to be. So it's going to be a definitely a strong wind. It's going to favour Kerry in the opening half, but who knows what it goes. And the green and red flares have taken off on Hill 16. Plenty of them going, and plenty of colour down there too. It's going to be absolutely fascinating. So much to go through. Martin, can Mayo win this game today?
1: I think they can win the game. I think they have to be ultra competitive though for the entire game. They have to in some way get a grip in midfield, a thing that they haven't had up to now. Just look at Hill 16 at the moment.
0: Unbelievable.
1: Green and red smoke coming out of it. The Lord save us. They're talking about burst fires in Spain and they're talking about burst fires in France. They're talking about Schliefenamon being in a bit of other. But there's flames and there's yellow, green, red, all kinds of colours coming off the hill. It's an absolute joy to be here and to watch it. But can they win it? Going back to your question, yes, they have to be calm. You're right, they have to be calm. But they have to be strong in defence early on in particular. And they have to make a contest of it and sustain that sense of contest for the entirety of the match.
0: Yeah, well, whether that happens is a different question, but it's good to see the players and all the crew just taking it all in before the start of this All-Ireland Senior Football Championship final. For Andy Moran, Martin, he's seen this day before. He's seen it as a player, and in 2012 he was Mayo's captain but missed out that day due to a knee injury. So he's seen the build-up from being a player inside the camp, knowing you're going to play and not playing. What's he going to be like right now?
1: Well, Andy Moran, I'll tell you, he's just a picture of calmness down there. But knowing Andy, he's just prancing up and down between the two microphones, actually. He's looking at the team coming down along the Hogan stand towards him, the two teams marching. He'll be butterflies. John, they were talking about butterflies in tunnels there recently. And I've grown my tomatoes in tunnels. I have more butterflies, red admirals and all that. There's more in Andy's belly than there's in my tunnel.
0: Yeah.
1: But like, he will be, you know, Andy is such, though, a positive individual. He sees the good in everything. He sees what's possible rather than what mightn't happen. And he, no doubt about it, he will be tense. He will be certainly waiting for this game to start up, and he will be looking for a good start from the side.
0: Yeah, sure. Well, it's fascinating. Mayo broke away from it. I was watching Jack O'Connor as his Kerry players went past him, and he was pulling the fist. He was pumping that fist as if to kind of get them going.
1: Last night it was interesting that the Kerry are are a little bit annoyed that their team hasn't played as a team yet. They were talking to us about how well a lot of the individuals have played, but they're hoping today for more of a
0: collective
1: from the team. Hand it over to you,
0: Stephen. Certainly will. Yeah, no, there's going to be a moment silence before the game today for the late Stephen Gormley of Carrickmacross Emmets in Monaghan. He played with Monaghan, was an Ulster champion with them in the last decade. He sadly passed away in his early 40s at the age of 41 in fact this week, and before Aaron Levine. There's a nice moment's applause going to be had for the late Stephen Gormley.
1: You see one of the male players actually kind of just left half back
0: and
1: Hessian looking for a bottle of water there, and the bottle being thrown out to him
0: just to settle down. And we're going to pause now on this All-Ireland final day for Aaron Levine, played by the Artane Pipe Band. Because

0: Oh, absolutely spine-tingling stuff here in Croke Park. Mayo and Kerry are ready to go. Dara Byrne sprints straight down to Hill 16. He has gone the full length of the field. It's remarkable just to watch Dara Byrne take off in a sprint to get himself going before the start of this game. Mark Mayo shooting into Hill 16, 70 minutes away from ending a 75-year famine. Will they do it?
1: Well, certainly we're hoping to do it, and I think they'll want to do it. They'll want to be, they come out of here at 5 o'clock. We want them to come out of here at 5 o'clock as All-Ireland champions. Their time is now. Their time has come. The curse has gone. The last of the 51 squad to passed away in 2023. That was Dr. Mickey Loftus. So anybody who is talking about curses is gone.
0: The ball is thrown in and we're up and underway. First possession for Paul Towie in the middle of the field for Mayo. What's the start like? Is he Bob Toohey in space over on the far side? And it's a first touch in an All-Ireland final for Kobe McDonald. He's out around the 65-metre line and he's been tagged by Dylan Casey, it looks like.
1: It's interesting. Dylan Casey is picking him up and Mayo playing it very calmly, very slowly, going laterally. And it's the way to have it. Just take their time. Get every player to handle the ball.
0: Yeah, they sure are. Dara Byrne with his first touch of the ball and he's pushed out over the sideline. And he was pushed over. Is the referee going to bring that ball forward? No, sorry. It's going to be a line ball to Kerry. The ball from Paul Towie. You kind of put him into a bit of a cul-de-sac.
1: Put him under pressure. He had no room to move, actually. And now Kerry are coming. You could probably term that as a turnover.
0: Yeah, a lot of space in the full back line there. Duncan McHugh, as we thought, is picking up Mr. David Clifford. I'm just trying to see who else is picking up who, looking at the matchups and whatnot, as Kerry have possession of the ball right around the middle of the park. First touch for Tom O'Sullivan, who's definitely playing deeper.
1: He's playing deeper, and interesting enough, Ryan O'Donoghue seems to be actually, he's picking up Ryan O'Donoghue. The goalkeeper, Jack Livingstone, was playing out in front of David Clifford there a few moments ago.
0: Almost like a de facto sweeper. Very interesting indeed. Yeah, good luck to the Mayo team from the Hennigans. Tuned into us today from Tony Hennigan and all the crew over in Manchester, and the Feely family are ready over in Orland in Pennsylvania today, as Kerry moved the ball into the Mayo half of the field with Dylan Casey up to the Mayo 45. Needs to get hands on here. Jordan Flynn does get hands on. Back it goes there towards Mark O'Shea. Mark O'Shea to Paddy Clifford. Hand pass inside to Dylan Casey, who's in space. He's in around the 13. He shoots left footed. And the first score of the All-Ireland final comes from Kerry's cornerback after 90 seconds.
1: 90 seconds, too easy for Dylan Casey that time. Got forward. As you said, he was marking he's marking Kobe, but Kobe couldn't track him back because of the kind of the rule that you must have three players near attacking side of the ground all the time. But he was right in front of the goals, unmarked, took his point.
0: Kerry bust right up on Mayo. Here comes the first kick out up on top of Big Bob Toohey. Broken down, and it's Kerry who win the break. Here they come straight away with Tom O'Sullivan looking to get his head up. Mayo need to just be calm in these early stages. You feel Kerry, when they get going, their attack, it's so dangerous. Paddy Clifford here now trying to take on Owen McGrail. Gives it to his brother David. Tries to beat two men, but Mayo turn over David Clifford.
1: That's a
0: real lifter for the crowd. Jack Kearney with the ball. Takes a couple of solos, but Jack Kearney's hand pass
1: careless.
0: Is straight into the hands of Tom O'Sullivan, and Kerry win it back. They're looking to go long inside. It's dangerous. David McBride's there, but it falls into the hands of Jack
1: Kearney. That's careless play by Jack Kearney that time. We were lucky that Kerry didn't punish it, but we're attacking again over in the Cusick sands of the ground.
0: Here comes Bob Toohey. That turnover. David Clifford's first possession of the ball. To turn him over like that, Martin, that gives the team such oxygen.
1: Gives them a lot of oxygen, gives them a lot of hope, and again, they're settling down very nicely, actually.
0: Jack Kearney with the ball into Ryan O'Donoghue. He gets it and beats his man. Is he going to have a goal for a two-pointer? It's dropping short. Dara Byrne's in after it. It's touched by Byrne, but the referee says nothing, actually. It falls into the hands, rather, of the goalkeeper.
1: Yeah, Dara Byrne tried to flick it to the goal that time. He didn't get his hand rightly on the ball, and it just dropped into the goalkeeper's hand, and Kerry are attacking from a central position. But Mayo are showing a lot of energy. I know there's only 3 minutes gone. They're showing a lot of energy.
0: It would have been remarkably similar to a goal that Cathal McShane scored against Mayo when they were last in an All-Ireland final back in 2021. Here comes Joe O'Connor now striding up the field. Gives it there towards Graham O'Sullivan, who had a super first half against Dublin, getting on plenty of ball. And it's back now with Mike Breen, as Kerry have their built-up attack. Paddy Clifford, 55 yards from goal. Owen McGrail, the man, give task a go with him, and he slips to Clifford. Oh, he just gets past Sam Callanan. The twist was nice. Is he going to go for a two-pointer? Still going with him is McGrail. He passes the ball off over to the far side of Shawnee O'Shea. Shawnee O'Shea up towards the Mayo 20-meter line. Still Shawnee O'Shea inside to David. This is dangerous. The shot comes in, and it goes
1: wide.
0: And it was from Sean O'Brien. He pulled it wide of the far post. He made that move inside like he did against Dublin.
1: Yeah, that's the second time they've done it, and a quick kick out, I'd say, from Mayo this time. Yes, out to the side. Out to Jack Coyne.
0: You were talking about the speed of the Kerry goalkeeper, Shane Murphy. I kept my eyes on Jack Livingston there. He was lightning quick.
1: That they've clearly worked on that. They've talked about that quite a bit. Little bit of nerves at times, maybe just giving the ball away, but settling at the same time. They're playing a very composed style of football early in the game.
0: Here's a man with such experience, the man that was introduced just before throwing, Dermot O'Connor for Mayo. He's out in this Cusick stand side. How important would he be, Martin, today?
1: His experience is vital. His athleticism is vital. And again, he's a very highly competitive player, and he has seen all of this.
0: Here goes Enda Hessian, beats a couple of men. He's got a bit of support from Ryan O'Donoghue, gives it to O'Donoghue. Can he get a shot away? The Bemullet man, no, he can't. He's dispossessed, and Kerry turned the ball over. 4.5 minutes gone, still Kerry a point. Mayo no score, and there's a lot of space now for the Kingdom as they drive forward. A good opportunity for Graham O'Sullivan. He's coming up towards the 45 metre line. David Clifford in the right corner forward position. This is where he likes to be. First shot for Clifford, and it is over the bar. David Clifford, after nearly 5 minutes, doubles Kerry's advantage. 2 points to no score. Martin, the speed
1: two
0: of that counter attack.
1: 2 points to no score, but it's their own fault. Turnover again. That's the second turnover we've had. That's unfortunate, but they break up the turnover, and the speed of the counter attack from Kerry was very impressive. Got to the danger man, and basically he did the rest.
0: Yeah.
1: That's 2 points to nil, but Mayo are showing a lot of composure on the ball, but just on in critical situations there, under a bit of pressure. On two occasions already, we've had two turnovers out of cost.
0: You feel Mayo would need to get a score quickly, rather, 5 minutes early on. That first point in All-Ireland is so important, because Kerry have won another long Mayo kick out, and they're trying to drive one in diagonally. It's David Clifford again in that same set of corner forward position, trying to take an on Donoghue McHugh. He needs help. It's still Clifford, fisted across the goal and over the bar. It's another point from Clifford in quick succession, and Kerry have ticked on. 3 points to nil.
1: They have ticked on, but it's all coming today. That came from a kick out. Kerry have broken their two kick outs. We have nobody in the centre half back position to actually win those breaks. We've got to just address that. Somebody look at this. Look at this in front of us. Somebody to pick up the centre half back position and be there in the event of a break.
0: You spoke about Mayo needing help from the fans when things aren't going their way. The crowd have gotten into it now. Over the far side of the field, Jack Carney under it, and Dermot O'Connor wins the break. A badly needed one from a Mayo point of view.
1: That was a good one. That was a necessary one for Mayo. That's two kickers they've won, two they've lost, but that was a big one to win from a break.
0: We've
1: just sort of saw that bit of confidence, and we're attacking now into Hessian.
0: Yeah, Mayo really overloaded that Cusick stand side of the field to get that one. There was a lot of bodies there. Jordan Flynn, Bob Toohey, but in the end, Dermot O'Connor, the man that wins it. Ryan O'Donoghue now out to Jack Carney over on the far side. Is he going for a two, Jack Carney? He's not. He's going to give it to Dara Byrne. Byrne now just inside the 45. Little kick pass towards Paul Towey. Towey down like a right corner forward. Will he take on his man? Has support from Dermot O'Connor and Jordan Flynn. He brings it into traffic, and he gets turned over. The ball goes out over the sideline. It's a Mayo line ball, but that just goes to show, Martin, you can't dilly
1: that's
0: dally.
1: That's the second time. You can't dilly dally. You cannot bring it into traffic. You cannot bring it into traffic, in particular when there is no support near you. We were lucky to get that line ball, actually, I think.
0: Yeah, it was a bit of a 50-50 call, but either way, Mayo have managed to get it and move it across, and they're coming up this Hogan stand side. Nearly 7 minutes on the clock. Mayo yet to score. Kerry 3 points. David McBride meeting up with Enda Hessian. McBride driving forward. Never scored a point in the championship. He has.
1: There's
0: now
1: his first one.
0: He's fisted over the
1: that's
0: bar.
1: That ball. That's great. That boy, David.
0: Great score from David McBride. A nicely worked score. Himself and Enda Hessian meeting up.
1: Yeah, but watch the kick out here. Watch the kick out.
0: Big kick out right up towards Dylan Casey, but Jack Carney gets hands on ball, and that gives the Mayo
1: fans
0: something
1: to go
0: about.
1: That's brilliant to see. Carney read that very well, knows that the balls are going to be pinged to the side. Great bit of fielding by Carney.
0: Fine fetch indeed, and Mayo move forward now. Dave McBride with that point, 3 points to one to Mayo, and they've got possession of the ball, shooting into Hill 16. Listen to that. That's the crowd.
1: They've started well, Stephen. They've started confidently. Yes, they've made a couple of mistakes, but they're showing Kerry at the moment, no doubt about it, that they're in here for the long haul, that they're in here to contest every single ball. Whatever Kerry get today, they're going to have to earn it.
0: And De Hessian is just holding the ball nice and slowly, nice and calmly here. No major panic on them at the moment. And, you know, thinking about how this game has started, now quick Kerry of counter-track, maybe that's it. Colby with Hessian on this occasion, still there with Enda. Gives it there towards Sam Callanan. He's got McDonald for support. Now it's Colby. Will he have his first shot of the game? He's inside the 20, inside the 13, needs support, will probably go back out, and does so to his brother Jordan Flynn. Jordan Flynn now, is he going to go for a two-pointer? Well, he thought about it. Instead, he gives it back to David McBride, the man who's got Mayo's opening score of the game so far. Carney, lovely pass to Dermot O'Connor. 40 yards out is the Ballintubber man. Out to David McBride once again. Dara Byrne has made a nice little move into space. It's Colby. Will he give it to Bernie Ward? Is just backing out. Mayo just happy to hold on to the ball.
1: They're happy to just keep on the ball. Is actually suiting them. It's kind of maybe Kerry would like to see it a little bit more open, a little bit more frenetic. Mayo just holding possession. They're playing into the wind, and it's a sensible thing to do.
0: Kerry are sitting quite deep, but it's given Mayo opportunity just, as I said, hold on to this ball further out. David McBride to Colby. Again, thought about a bit of a big shot. It's into Hessian now. Hessian up towards the 20. Mayo have got a couple of runners inside. Back out to David McBride. Almost broke through there momentarily. Again, Kerry very, very deep. deep, so they are, Martin.
1: They're very deep. They have everybody
0: Jordan
1: inside.
0: Flynn, Jordan Flynn for a two-pointer. Is it going to curl over? It's going to pull, though, to the near post and well wide. That was a bit of a snatch.
1: That was a bit of a... Okay, it was. It was into the hill, but watch the kick out again now. Watch the kick out. Okay, now I've clearly addressed this. They're looking. They're trying to press, but the kick out will come down to the side, too. Yeah, Shane Ryan is in double. He's actually kind of the first time he's been... He's in two minds as to what to do.
0: He sure is. Up it goes towards the 65. Jordan Flynn wins it for Mayo.
1: Brilliant,
0: Mayo's gone 2-0 on their kickouts, and now they can go. The rain is starting to fall in Croke Park as Dara Byrne gets the ball on the 45. Dara Byrne going for a two-pointer. Dara Byrne drops it into the keeper's hands.
1: You can't afford that. You can't afford that. It's short. It undoes a lot of the good work that Jordan Flynn did in winning that ball. But as I said, they're breaking even with Kerry in the middle of the field, where Kerry have two or three tower blocks. But Mayo so far actually read the situation very, very well.
0: The Moirish gear off, getting a lot of gloves onto players. Ryan O'Donoghue trying to turn, make a turnover for Mayo, as is Dara Byrne. Referee says free to Kerry. The first foul of the All-Ireland final after 10 minutes.
1: Yeah, and the Kerry man is still on the ground, and thank God for that. Keep him there. But that was two or three Mayo players getting in around him. And good, aggressive tackling. And it's showing Kerry that they're, again...
0: It's Dylan Ganey, and I tell you what, Martin, he looks like he's in a bit of bother.
1: Oh, well, I hope he isn't, like, in all fairness. Like, I mean, there was, I think, okay, the game has started off again. The referee has just told him to get on with it, but I think he should have left. You know, there's two medical men out in the field tending to Dylan Ganey. And I feel myself the referee should maybe just allow the medical men to do their
0: job. Oh, McGrail is doing a serious job there. Is he turned over the ball? I think the referee is actually going to stop things there, because it does look like it's a bit more serious.
1: He's got back.
0: Showing a bit of sense, I think.
1: He's gone back. He realises maybe there's an injury here that kind of maybe is worse than maybe all of us kind of anticipated.
0: It's an interesting one. I don't know. Did he call a foul? He's just stopped play, I think, indirectly maybe. But Dylan Ganey's still down there. He's been down for a good minute. And I tell you one thing, Martin. I see down there, looks like Keith Evans might be stripped from a Kerry point of view, so he'd be a huge loss.
1: Yeah, I might have been, retract what I said. Like, I was delighted to see Ganey being put under pressure and put down, but there's no way I would like to see him being injured, or any player for that matter being injured. But there's no doubt about it, he's done damage to his knee. He has been in trouble with injuries, and he's going off early in the game, 10 minutes to go, or 10 minutes gone rather, and this is a blow to Kerry, but the quality of their subs bench is impressive.
0: He's trotting over to the sideline. He's not giving up the goals just yet, but he does look like he's moving very gingerly over on the far side.
1: Yeah, he's going to Jack O'Connor, and the referee is going to... I don't know what the referee is going to...
0: I think as Kerry had possession, the referee is going to let them have an indirect free from here, right in the middle of the field, so they weren't going to probably score from it anyways. But I want to say hello to the Jordans tuned into us today over in Villamora, and also the crew in Ballycastle.
1: That typifies Kerry in the moment. They're a little bit rattled. They're a little bit rattled by Mayo's aggression, by the way Mayo has started. Mayo showed no fear whatsoever. They're quite confident in the way they have begun this game.
0: Flicked out over the sideline.
1: That's a wrong call. That should be a Mayo.
0: He put the flag the wrong way. The lines, but
1: there's no doubt about it. That was a Mayo ball. The referee gave it the wrong way initially, but
0: in relation to that, Mayo trying to get things moving here with Kobe, who's come very deep, and Jack Carney, and now it's there for Sam Callanan, who's wearing red gloves. All the players have the gloves on now as the rain has come down a little bit in Croke Park. Might have dried off momentarily, but here's Paul Towie now around the edge of the arc near the 20 metre line, over to goes to Kobe, and now it's Ryan O'Donoghue for Mayo across the field, way across the field to Enda Hessian. The ball is actually in space, and Joe O'Connor's chasing him down Goodo, but in fairness, the pace of Enda Hessian got him there. Gives it to David McBride, back to Hessian on the edge of the arc. It's Towie now. Mayo, can they attack with a bit of flair? He's going for a two-pointer.
1: That's short again.
0: It's going to drop
1: down. That's a second one into the goalkeeper's hand. We can't afford that. That's Towie put one in. Byrne put him in. They're short balls. They're things we must execute, because we are actually matching Kerry in most passes of the game already. But we're not just putting away the couple of opportunities that have been presented to us.
0: Yeah, Mayo are pressing right up on Kerry again, though. They're not letting the break out easy. And a fine hit by Paul Towie. In fairness to him, the Kerry man done really well just to pop the ball up. I think it was Mike... Kerry trying to come out. Is there a high turnover? Paul Towie is it for Mayo. Kobe's gone inside. Can they get the ball in? It's Byrne. It's O'Donoghue. Is he going to go for a two-pointer? He's not. He's going to try and take on his man. He gives it across towards...
1: Third turnover. That's again ambitious. Too ambitious. And again, a great turnover by Mayo. Again, giving the ball away just a couple of times.
0: Yeah.
1: And unfortunately, not making the most of the opportunities that we have created for ourselves. Playing great football, though. Dictating the pace and the rhythms of the game, but maybe not just showing it on the scoreboard.
0: Yeah, it's been frantic. This 12 13 minutes gone. It's 3 points to one in favour of Kerry, and our coverage of the All-Ireland final is a thanks to Moran's Pharmacy, New Antrim Street and Castlebar. Kerry have been pinned in for the last little while. Now they're on the attack. I see Dylan Ganey's back in the field, so he should be decently okay to continue. Those flags are blowing down into the canal end as Kerry look to attack. That's the goal they're shooting into in this opening half. Mayo won the toss and Jack Coyne opted against playing with it. Joe O'Connor for Kerry now, the man who was nominated for Footballer of the Year back in, well, this time last year, in fact. He was one of the star players in the All-Ireland final.
1: Too much space.
0: Yeah, Owen McGrail is the man picking up Paddy Clifford. He's just a couple of yards off him at the moment. Hand pass goes across towards the other side of the field towards Gavin White. Dermot O'Connor's with him. Still Gavin White trying to drive on under a bit of pressure. Hand pass goes back and Dylan Ganey has it once more. Mayo forcing Kerry out. Big long kick pass right out to Shawnee O'Shea.
1: Yeah, it's good pressure from Mayo all over the field. They're forcing Kerry wide. They're forcing Kerry to kind of double their efforts and kind of come back again.
0: Paddy trying to take on Owen McGrail. Does well. Gets past him. Gets the pass away to Mark O'Shea. Mark O'Shea back to Shawnee O'Shea. This is a nice move by Kerry. It's dropping in and over the bar. Shawnee O'Shea gets his first point of the All-Ireland final and Kerry's 3 point lead is restored.
1: Good score from Shawnee O'Shea. Patient play by Kerry and took it confidently. The wind is backing him. The wind helped him. And Jack Livingstone now looking for his kick out to hit. Now, again, we have nobody in the centre back position if Jack goes long to actually win a break. And there's two Kerry men in what would be their centre forward position.
0: He's taken his time. He's pumped it right into the middle of the field. Bob Toohey, he's up there. It's broken down.
1: You see what I'm talking about?
0: It's right in between the 45 and 65 for Mayo, and it's Kerry who have the ball. Here's Clifford, David Clifford now on the sideline here on the Hogan Stand side. Would love to try and get in on his left foot. There's two Mayo men there trying to keep with him. One of them is Duncan McHugh, the man that's with him all day. Gives it O'Shea. It's inside towards Clifford. It's dangerous. It's David Clifford. Is he going to pass Livingston? It's a goal for Kerry, and it's David Clifford, the danger man himself. He and Sean O'Shea linked up down this side, and Kerry get the opening goal of the All-Ireland after 15 minutes.
1: And that's self-inflicted. That kick out again, as I said to you before, Kim, we have nobody in the centre-back position to win those breaks. When they won that break, again, a very clever piece of interplay by Sean O'Shea and by David Clifford. That's a big score for Kerry, but I say it's disappointing from a Mayo point of view.
0: Mayo need to get hands on ball and they need another score quickly. A field broken down again to the far side, and Kerry have got lots of bodies there, including Mark O'Shea, to win that ball. They're just, and I wouldn't mind Kerry, Martin, you wouldn't say are playing fantastically, but yet they're 6 points up.
1: They're not, like in general play, Mayo have been as good as them, but all of a sudden they got six up and more composed when they get forward, and there's no doubt about it. Like that time, the interplay between Sean O'Shea and David Clifford was top class, and Clifford just a picture of composure when he did get the ball in there, just rounded the goalkeeper and rifled it to the net.
0: The weight of the pass was absolutely brilliant on that occasion from Sean O'Shea as Kerry had the ball again with Joe O'Connor now. Hand pass inside, he's on the run again looking for support. Is Dylan Ganey with him? Ganey trying to turn, plays a kick pass way out to the far side to Sean O'Shea. He's in 2 point range as Shawnee O'Shea steps inside the arc, shoots anyways, and shoots it over. The umpire has gone for his flag. Yeah, he sure has. Sean O'Shea with his second point of the All-Ireland final, and Kerry lead by seven.
1: They lead by seven. All of a sudden the game has started to go away from Mayo. They need at this stage to get a couple of scores. They need to get themselves onto the scoreboard. As I said, their general play has been quite good, but two balls have dropped short. Two or three kind of, shall we say,
0: kick out to the far. You know what it is? It's actually a decent one. It's just a short one out right out to the 45 to end a Hessian, and it's a Padley need a bit of possession from a Mayo point of view. Mayo's only score coming after 7 minutes from David McBrien. Our forwards just haven't gotten into it yet, Martin.
1: Yeah, well, the thing about it is, like, when you look at it, Mayo, it's like Ryan O'Donoghue tried an ambitious pass there that was intercepted by Kerry. You know, again, the two balls that were short into the goalkeeper's hand did us no favours whatsoever. And Kerry, when they get the counter attack, they're deadly.
0: Yeah, Dara Byrne there got the ball inside, but my God, he was surrounded by three Kerry players, and they sent a big kick pass back to field. Jack Kearney going for a 2-pointer. It's massive. Mayo need this. Jack Kearney has delivered the first 2-pointer of the All Ireland final, and it's Kilmeena's Jack Kearney. It's his 7th 2-pointer of the championship, and it was badly needed.
1: Oh, that was badly needed in 70 minutes. That was a very, very confidently struck one from Jack O'Connor. Brilliant kick.
0: Yeah, a good score from the Kilmeena man. He's been absolutely excellent in 2026. Kerry getting under pressure. Paul Murphy, they've been tackled by Ryan O'Donoghue. now. He's turned him over. Oh, he's given a free.
1: Oh, I thought that time, to be honest with you, that it went. Casey caught Ryan O'Donoghue and pulled Ryan O'Donoghue down. Just watch this here a second.
0: Blatantly pulled him down.
1: That should be gone the other way.
0: Absolutely.
1: That should be gone the other way.
0: Definitely pulled his arm. But look at that. That's clever. If a Mayo player was doing it, in fairness, we'd be praising it to the hilt. So anyways, Kerry of the free, and Paddy Clifford's back there in his own full back line, taking it as Kerry moved the ball up towards this side of the field. Now it's just across the middle of the field, although it didn't get picked up directly there by Mike Breen, and Bob Toohey rather is putting him under pressure. I'm the one getting tongue tied now with the Toohey's and the Towies as it comes to Dylan
1: Kerry. I said before, and it's not only me that's making using O's mixed up.
0: It certainly isn't. Well, anyways, we're halfway through the opening half of the All-Ireland final. That 2-pointer from Jack Kerry was a big one.
1: It was a massive one to get. And again, watch the pressure being put on here. Yeah. Watch the pressure being put on.
0: High turnover. Can we get the high turnover? Kerry under all sorts of pressure inside the D. Derek Burns there. And again, he's given a free out to
1: Kerry.
0: I tell you, the Mayo fans are letting them know what they think of that.
1: Get a sprinkler system on that bloody whistle is. That should have gone the other way if it was going anywhere.
0: And look at the space for Jason Foley now. He's driving up from full back. He's opted against a shot. It's Clifford once more. Clifford, Foley's just almost getting in the way. Jonathan McHughes is trying to tackle or get close to David Clifford. And Kerry can bring the ball back out again. But twice there, Martin, Mayo were mercifully close to a very high turnover.
1: Well, twice they were. And I think, again, it was very much a 50-50. The call went against them in both cases. But Kerry, when they're getting forward, are more composed than they were in the earlier stages. And again, good pressure though in general by Mayo. Good pressure by Jordan Flynn here putting on pressure.
0: Tom Sullivan gets past him. Tom Sullivan off the outside of his left.
1: That's as wide as it can go.
0: Yeah, it's as wide as it can go. A first of the afternoon for Kerry.
1: I think it's the second actually. Yeah, but just watch the kick out again now. Kerry are pressing the kick out, Mayo forcing Mayo long. But look at what I'm talking about again. We need to have somebody in the old but traditional centre back position. Kerry have two men in there to win the break if it's put into them. That's better to see going out to the wing.
0: Over to the Cusack stand side, it's flicked on, but it's Kerry who have possession of the ball once again with Sean O'Brien in the space inside as Graham O'Sullivan gets it forward. Jermot O'Connor's with him for company. He passes it back there. Tom O'Sullivan, he had a sighter a minute ago. Is he going to have another miss? He is. Two bad misses from Tom Sullivan.
1: Yeah. In fairness to Tom Sullivan,
0: Very accurate man.
1: He hasn't been involved that much.
0: No.
1: I think maybe it's his first start at of the championship. He played in the first two games. In those two situations that Kerry were profligate in their striking. But again, Jack Livingstone is kind of just taking his time. But again, it bothers me a little bit.
0: Out to this side to David McBrien. It's gone out over the sideline though. Kerry are getting a real strangle on Mayo's kick out.
1: That's six kick outs we have lost actually in the opening 20 minutes of the game. And that's too much of a turnover, too much of an advantage to give back to Kerry.
0: Kerry are so strong in the middle of the field here. They come once more now. Strong running by Gavin White. Plops the hand pass back. He's hit the deck. Ref says play on. Back out it comes to Sean O'Brien. Paddy Clifford having a go for a two. It's up into the clouds. It's going to drop short. Livingston's coming out. Sean O'Shea is there. Livingston almost.
1: That's good play. Yeah. Well played by Livingston. Composed under the ball. That's excellent play.
0: Mayo dice in danger. Jonathan McHugh's under all sorts of pressure and needs to just get rid of it. And again, Mayo architects their own downfall there.
1: Oh, very much so. That's a good tackle by Jordan. But anyway, Mayo that time, once more, it's their own fault. Donoghue McHugh that time left stranded with the pass that's given to him, runs into trouble, get the ball turned over, and this is a 2-point territory for David Clifford.
0: Yeah, if there's any man that's not going to worry too much about having a go at it, it's going to be him.
1: I think you used the phrase earlier in the commentary, we're authors of our own misfortune actually in this.
0: Yeah, exactly, and it's kind of been the story of it at times for Mayo in this game. And he runs right down the sideline. I'd say he's only about 10 yards away from David Clifford as he likes this. He's shooting into the canal end. He's about 30. There, right, the Hogan stand sideline.
1: A look in his
0: angle for left kicker. We have a bird's eye view of this one. The man from Fossa, he's got a goal in two so far. That curling to the near post.
1: He's
0: hooked it wide.
1: He's
0: at the
1: hooked
0: near
1: it
0: post.
1: Wide, but that's five wides or four wides for Kerry actually, and we're very lucky. But our kickouts are a mess. Our kickouts are not getting to where they ought to be going, and we're just not kind of winning breaks. And again, I'm talking about that central axis. We should have man in there. to, okay, we vanish here.
0: Jack Coyne gets a short one right on the 20 metre line. In fairness, Ryan O'Donoghue comes deep to get hold of possession. It feels like an eternity, Martin, since we've had the ball.
1: Oh yeah, it's good, and Ryan is just slowing it down and he's giving it now. And again, okay, here we go, we're going up the field, and I think it's Owen McGrail's on the ball.
0: It is. If you're just joining us, there's 22 minutes gone as Kobe gets the ball. We trail by 5. He passes the 45. He's going to go for a 2-pointer, but he catches
1: a waste again. How many times have we done
0: at
1: that?
0: At least 4 we've had short ones. Dropping short.
1: That's absolutely inexperienced and just maybe been too ambitious. And you know, it's so disappointing because it was one of the first times we've had that actual...
0: David McBride here and Joe O'Connor having a run in front of us. O'Connor has the ball, sends it inside towards Clifford. Clifford has it. David Clifford again looking to try and get into that dangerous left foot. Duncan McHugh is with him. He's got support. Crossfield ball. Dangerous ball. Kerry could be in. Sean O'Shea and the Hitchens back there. Still a chance for Sean O'Shea. Ducks inside. Across the square it goes and over the bar from Sean O'Shea. I make that 3 points with the Kerry centre forward. They lead by 6, but they sniff blood there.
1: They smell blood there, and a great crossfield ball. Again, a good interception, actually. I thought Enda Hitchens got back into a good defensive position that time. But we're not making the most of the attacking opportunities we're giving ourselves. Like that one by Kobe earlier, Dara Byrne, and you know the turnover by Ryan. The full forward has been lined up. It's been so good for us, actually. Maybe just making unnecessary mistakes, unforced errors.
0: A great kick out from Jack Livingston. He found Dermot O'Connor right out in that Cusick stand sideline. Dermot O'Connor looks like he's playing as almost like an orthodox right half back today, Martin.
1: Yeah, he is. But I prefer to see him more in a central position rather than over on the flanks.
0: Here comes Jack Carney for Mayo up to the Kerry 45. Gives it to Kobe. Kobe now, what can he do from here? Had that miss a moment ago, but you know one thing about him, it won't deter him in the slightest. Paul Towey now across, it comes to Enda Hesham. We've got 11 and a half minutes to go before half time. Kerry lead by 6 points. 1-6 to Kerry, 3 points to Mayo. Mayo have only got 2 scores in this All-Ireland final so far. O'Donoghue's going for a 2-pointer. Is it going to curl in? From Belmullet sure has meant sure it has. What a point from Ryan O'Donoghue. Mayo back within 4.
1: That's back within 4. That's a wonderful thing about the 2-pointer. That's a great, great 2-pointer from Ryan O'Donoghue again on 23 minutes. Watch the kick out now again.
0: Big long one from Murphy out towards this. Oh, his referee's actually stopped it. Mayo making a change. Tommy Conroy's coming in already, Martin.
1: Oh, Tommy Conroy's coming in.
0: For Paul Towey.
1: Paul Towey? Yeah, I'm surprised actually he's come in this early. So that kick out will come again.
0: Yeah, listen to that roar. Listen to that roar from the Mayo faithful. They really, really want to give Tommy Conroy.
1: Like we're very much in the game. Those two pointers that we got, one from Ryan O'Donoghue and the early one from Jack Carney, have really given us a lifeline. Well, watch the kick out here down to the... It'll go to the Cusick stand this time. There's a Kerry Banlus.
0: Yeah, well, ironically, he's clipped it to the middle of the field to Paddy Clifford, but Jordan Flynn's there. Jordan Flynn goes through the back of Clifford. Maybe looking up.
1: No harm to go through the back of him.
0: Here come Mayo with Jack Carney now. Carney looking for a ball inside. Gives it to Dara Byrne. This is where Mayo need a bit of support. Byrne gets it from Dermot O'Connor. Dermot O'Connor inside to Tommy Conroy, but it's right out into the corner. It's not the best place you want for your first touch. No, referee said pushing the back door.
1: Oh, we got away with that one because we were utterly isolated. Went up into the corner of the hill 16. Dermot O'Connor gave the ball to.
0: Yeah.
1: It was Tommy Conroy's first involvement, I think. Was it Tommy?
0: Yeah, it was. Yeah.
1: And, it was a push in the back. It's outside the arc.
0: Yeah, it was a push. It's in an awkward position. I put it this way, Martin. If the arc was going into the 13 metre line, it would actually be outside it. But because it's inside the 20, it's only worth one.
1: It is, and I think it's Dara Byrne taking. Now, kill the ball, Dara. Either score it or put it wide, but don't drop it short.
0: Well, he's going to have a crack. The man from Claremorris in his first All-Ireland final. He has
1: nailed
0: it. What a point by Dara Byrne.
1: Fair play to you, Dara Byrne. That was pressure, son, and you handled it well. Wonderful stuff. And again, Kerry's kickouts have been less than impressive. Not up to the standards they've had earlier, but we're in 3 points of Kerry.
0: Amazing. 1-6-6. Kerry go short with the kick.
1: Come on, a pressure him on ya.
0: Mayo are going to try their best to keep it from
1: go
0: the
1: on, yeah, that's a try.
0: Has Casey under go all on. Sides of pressure. Casey goes to ground. Free in to
1: Mayo. That's a free in. Should be a free in, referee. It
0: Look,
1: is.
0: Darren Byrne is pulling the hill about it. Oh, brilliant
1: this
0: stuff.
1: This is fabulous play by Mayo. They're giving Kerry their belly full of it. And now we have a free in that was sent by a Kerry player. The ball is brought in now to the 20 metre line in front. But now all of that is down to the pressure that I think it was.
0: It's the 13, in fact.
1: Yeah, into the 13. A good pressure by Ryan O'Donoghue. And this is a gimme.
0: Yeah, it sure is. And Ryan O'Donoghue is going to take it himself and just tap it over the bar. Well done, Ryan. 26 minutes on the clock. We trailed by 7. Now we only trail by 2. 1-6 to 7 points.
1: We'll come back into it, but a lot of it is coming from or contesting the kickers. I see a few Kerry fellas angry. They're as angry as a bloody jellyfish with tentacles dangling and them dying for a sting. I got stung the other day in the candy by one. That's why I'm saying that.
0: Oh my God. I wasn't expecting that one, but you know what? I don't think Kerry have expected Mayo to come back the way they have. Here's Joe O'Connor now. Ball goes across. Kerry just get the kick out away, but again, Mayo putting pressure on.
1: There's
0: high up the field.
1: There's great energy by Mayo. There's great energy. Okay, Kerry are composed. They're dangerous. They have just one man in the inside line. That's David Clifford, and he's waiting for the ball to be put into him, into that space. I'm surprised they haven't used it a little bit more. But Mayo just pressing up, relentless in their tackling, impressive in their tackling. Kerry are going laterally now.
0: Yeah, they are. Mayo and the Mayo Roar getting going here in Croke Park. Mike Breen for the Kingdom. He has it in the middle of the field. He is just sort of meandering this way and that. Doesn't know where to go. Goes back into his own half of the field. So perhaps, again, the pressure has really been applied. Kobe's there on Paul Murphy. He's hounding Paul Murphy. Paul Murphy doesn't know what's hit him. The man that experience of Paul Murphy just about getting away with
1: the good tackling.
0: And again, they just about get past Jordan. Yeah, Jordan Flynn, it was just there, and Dylan Casey eventually gets away. But Paul Murphy's looking around to his teammates, Kerry teammates. Look, I needed more help than that.
1: Yeah, and Mayo, as I said, the pressure they're putting on consistently on Kerry is certainly rattling Kerry. But there is no doubt about it. Thomas Sullivan, a great man to be on the ball at the moment. If they get the ball into David Clifford, okay.
0: Oh, here goes Paddy trying to take on McGrail. McGrail does well. Paddy has to just pass it back there to Thomas Sullivan, and it's into Dylan Casey. There's a Watt about 7 minutes to go before half time. There's still just 2 points in it. Mayo need to be very, very careful here at the ball, not to be giving away silly fouls, as Paddy Clifford has it. Looks for support as Paddy trying to get it onto his left foot. In comes Jack Coyne. The Mayo captain sniffing for a turnover. Kerry man goes to ground. And is the referee giving a free? He hasn't pointed one way or the other.
1: He hasn't pointed. He is stopping for the. He is calling for the clock to be stopped. Again, the tackle came in there. I think it's going to be a free into Kerry.
0: Yeah,
1: actually.
0: He has, and it's in 2 point territory as well. So it is Dylan Casey. Apparently got hit in the head. The referee. Saying. So it is going to be a free into Kerry.
1: Yeah, it's a free into Kerry. I see Jordan is remonstrating with his teammates at the moment, and Jack Carney is remonstrating with his teammates.
0: Yeah.
1: I think on occasion some of the lads have been left isolated when they have got possession of the ball, but there is no doubt about it. The way Mayo have actually, they're naturally disposed to attack, in fairness to them, but it's been their energy and it has been their relentless kind of pressure on the ball that has stood to them. Their defence for the most part has been tight, it's been stubborn, it has been unyielding, but they're have to be just that little bit more composure, I think, in front of goals. And again, just, you know, the referee is having a talk here, I think, with Jack Coyne. Jack Coyne, as the captain of the team, is entitled.
0: Yes,
1: it's entitled to question the referee's decision, and he has done that, and he's fully within his rights to do so. And
0: yeah, it looks like it's a blood sub actually for Dylan Casey, so he must have got a bit of a bang. I think
1: he got a slap, suppose, as they say, and he's coming off, and I don't think it's anything major or anything.
0: I'd say a bit of patching up, I'd say, but either way, I think Kerry and Sean O'Shea are going to have a chance here to knock over a free.
1: Well, it's a big free for them. Like, we have brought them back from
0: seven down at one point
1: to come within two. They have the chance to go out to four in front of us now.
0: Yeah.
1: Actually.
0: Yeah, this is a big 7 minutes, Martin, here before half time. If Mayo can keep within that kind of 4 point range of Kerry with that breeze in the second half, you don't know what could happen.
1: Well, that's true. Like, I mean, there's been a stunning response from Mayo and the way they got that brace of 2 pointers and brought them back into the game. But in general play, they've been as good as Kerry in so many facets of the game. The couple of balls that dropped short, the one maybe that was kind of aimlessly struck by Jordan from the far side, all of those came back to haunt us in a way. But O'Shea is taking this from his hands. He's taken from inside the 45, out on the Cusack sand side of the ground, 2 point territory, well within his range.
0: Yeah, suits a man of his ability, that's for sure. Shawnee O'Shea has got 3 points from play so far in this All-Ireland Senior Football Final. The man wearing number 11 shoots it in high into the canal end,
1: and wide.
0: Fans let him know it went well wide.
1: And it's well wide at that. They're big wides actually from Kerry. When I look at Kerry there, they have fights. Three of them eminently kickable. That is not Kerry-like, to be fair about them. Now, here again, look at, again, like a broken record about manning that situation where we ought to, in the centre-back position. We're going to the wing, in fairness, with the kick-out.
0: Yeah, it all goes over to that far side. Mayo to get bodies up. Carney's there. It's broken by a Kerry man. And in fairness, it missed three more Kerry men and in hand landed to the hands of O'McGrail.
1: We were lucky to get that because there was three Kerry men, as you say, there. And basically, there was no Mayo man.
0: Kobe's on a run. Callanan's with him. Here's Sam Callanan. Can he get

0: all the time. There cannot be a fallow period. There cannot be a lull in the way we play.
1: Just over 5 minutes to go before the break. Kerry leading Mayo 1-6-8 in this All-Ireland Senior Football Championship final. Paulie Clifford with the ball. Across it goes to Seanie O'Shea. Seanie O'Shea 50 yards from goal. Now it's with Joe O'Connor. He's got a runner with him. Mayo need to get bodies out. Joe O'Connor sends it across to Tom O'Sullivan. Lip it behind Tom. He'll shoot left footed.
0: That's too easy.
1: Not enough pressure on Tom Sullivan there. And he puts the gap back out to two.
0: Yeah, it's too easy for Tom. Again, good work by Kerry. Got forward with purpose that time. And again, beautifully taken. Quick kick out, we won at that time, but we're under a lot of pressure. Good play by Enda Heshen.
1: Yeah, he's so good on the ball, so composed on the ball, Enda Heshen, especially in them sort of tight spaces. His pace can really help him out in those sort of situations. And now Mayo can get it to Dermot O'Connor out on that far side of the field. Again, he is playing quite deep, but again, he's another outlet for kickouts too, Martin. We've seen one or two from Jack Livingston that we've won head out to him on that Cusack side.
0: Yeah, no, he is playing quite deep, but here Enda Heshen darting forward. Jack Carney has been very prominent, I think, during in the half, inspiring in so many ways. That two-pointer of his was critical to us, actually. Here's Tommy Conroy.
1: Yeah, Tommy Conroy,
0: Tommy,
1: now
0: skin him.
1: On the 13 for Mayo, just brings it back out to David McBrien inside of Carney again. Carney, will he have a go? He thought about it, says no, and back it comes to Enda Heshen. 4 minutes to go to the break, 2 points between
0: it's
1: the sides.
0: Every minute is key, to be honest about it, but this couple of moments coming into the break, we don't want to go any further behind. If we can notch a score or two, fair enough.
1: Here's Colby, his three Kerry men waiting to get close to him, and he sends a lovely outside the boot pass back to Enda Heshen, who's on the 65 metre line. Now it's David McBrien, who got Mayo's first point of the afternoon, his first ever point in championship football, that it was, up to the 20. Gives it to Tommy Conroy. He's surrounded by three Kerry men, needs to move his way out. In fairness, the pace of Tommy Conroy will get him out of a good few situations, and it has here. Another pace merchant in Enda Heshen, up to the 45 now. What can he do from here? Will he have a shot? He won't. Gives it to Ryan O'Donoghue. O'Donoghue will. He's going to try and curl it in off his right to level it up.
0: No, Ryan O'Donoghue,
1: it's short.
0: Again.
1: It's dropped on the ground by Murphy. He's still under pressure. Is he gone? Referees, is
0: there a free?
1: He still hasn't given anything. Colby's putting pressure on Levin Looney. Mayo turn it over. Here's O'Donoghue.
0: Referee does a bloody well black card.
1: Oh, he was hit hard, was Ryan O'Donoghue. But in fairness, Martin, Mayo straight away was that ball dropped. They were on Kerry like a rash.
0: They were on to Kerry like a bad rash. Shane Ryan that time got the ball, went out to the side, and Ryan that time is fouled going through. That's a clear scoring chance. 30 metre free, Darabern territory, great pressure by Mayo. But one of the things I don't like about it, what happened?
1: Drop short.
0: We dropped short. How many times, Stephen?
1: Oh, I'd say about five.
0: Definitely four. But here we get another chance to actually narrow the gap, and you know, we're coming up to the halftime break. It's vital now, as I said, the next couple of moments, we get a little bit more out of ourselves.
1: The booze you hear there is the fact that Martin McNally didn't issue a card. I think it was the temporary sub, Evan Looney, the man that fouled O'Donoghue in that situation. But it is a free for Dara Byrne on the 13-metre line, about halfway between the penalty square and the sideline. Dara Byrne from Clare Morris chips it in and over. Back to one point,
0: playing against the wind, playing very purposeful football, and some wonderful, wonderful scores from there. Dara Byrne is actually limping a little bit there. He's in a bit of trouble now. The kickouts again are critical here.
1: Yeah, and from the free, Mayo can get their press set. It's a big thing these days. Kerry going short, sending it out to Evan Looney in the corner there. They just about make it out and give it back towards Jason Foley, the man who's picking up Ryan O'Donoghue, and he's had his hands full. Again, though, Kerry playing on their own 13 line. Mayo making life very difficult.
0: Keep them back there. Go on, Ryan.
1: Yeah, Looney's under pressure. O'Donoghue's with him. Hand pass.
0: Come on, Colby.
1: Colby, can they get a hand?
0: That's a Mayo ball.
1: And it's a Mayo sideline ball.
0: Go on, Jack O'Connor. He's shouting there. Should be a push. I've got enough of your time.
1: Right in front of Jack O'Connor too, and O'Donoghue gets on with it to Jordan Flynn, to Enda Heshen. 2 minutes to go before half time. Can Mayo find the equalising score, or maybe even better? Here's Heshen, the man from Gary
0: calm,
1: Moore.
0: Calm.
1: Tommy Conroy, he's going for an equaliser. Can he deliver? Tommy Conroy, can he deliver? Is it going Hawkeye? It looks like Hawkeye from here. The Mayo fans behind the goal looked like they were cheering. Well, Tommy doesn't look confident, though.
0: I don't think Tommy Conroy was too confident of that himself, actually. You know, I think that actually will be a kneel.
1: Yeah,
0: Tommy, a little bit ambitious that time,
1: well,
0: I felt.
1: We're going to find out anyways. The answer is... it is taking its time. It's actually paused up in front of us now, so we don't know. We don't quite know what's going happening. I think everyone doesn't know. Or the referee. Oh, it's over the bar. We're level.
0: Is it level?
1: Yeah, we're level. There you go. Yeah.
0: Well, the crowd don't know it.
1: Yeah, there we go. They know it now. for the first time in the All-Ireland final were level. That was very anticlimactic, but I tell you, the Mayo fans know about it.
0: Yeah, they knew about it, but that is fantastic score.

0: kick. 2 minutes, less than 2 minutes ago. Now's the time. Keep it tight, keep it going. Keep it going.
1: Ah, they're really in with a chance up to the middle of the field. Who's going to win the ball? Oh, it's a huge fetch there by Sean O'Brien. He put up a big set of paws to win it. And Kerry might have the last attack of the half. Level in Croke Park. 1-7 to 10 points as Kerry meander forward with Gavin White. White there, the man from Dr. Croke's, trying to take on Jermot O'Connor. Back towards Graham O'Sullivan. Kerry will probably play the clock now at this stage and maybe just bring it up so they have the last chance.
0: I don't mind if they play the clock as long as they put the ball wide. Okay, like, but that was a great field. That was a great catch, actually, for Kerry by Sean O'Brien.
1: Yeah, he's on the ball now, in fairness. Kerry needed a bit of help. He was the man that got it, because Mayo had really got on top of them in the last few minutes. The high pressure has been immense from Mayo in this opening half. Paddy Clifford now with the ball once more. Here's David Clifford. He slips on the ground. He's clearly coming out looking for a hunt for a two-pointer out there. Mayo need to be vigilant of that. It's Mike Breen now. Mike Breen.
0: They'll try to get it back to David. For a two-pointer. You have to get it tighter to him.
1: Mayo need to be careful. Donald McHugh there. Ryan O'Donoghue there. Dave McBride there. Ryan O'Donoghue gives him a slow harm. Still there with Tom O'Sullivan. Joe O'Connor. He's trying to drive through as Joe O'Connor. He got a goal in last year's All-Ireland. This time he gets a point and Kerry will go into the lead. Into the break, 1 point in the lead. There's about 18 seconds to go.
0: Yeah, and Darrow, David Clifford is still on his hands and knees facing Mecca. He's in trouble. He got a belt in the head that time. Okay, it's coming up to the end of the half. He got a belt in the head, in all fairness.
1: He's
0: on the 30-meter line over in the corner here between the Devon stand and the Hogan stand.
1: Yeah, well, look at this. There'll be no more action in the first half. There's 6 seconds left in the clock as it stopped here. I'm just wondering, we'll get a look at a replay here. The fans won't, but we won't get a right look at the replay actually either, funny enough. And normally we'd be in that position. I think our screen in front of us is not having its best day, but either way, it was a bit slow with that Tommy Conroy one. But Martin, it gives us a chance to take stock here. Ryan O'Donoghue left a bit on David Clifford there, so he didn't. He wasn't afraid to do that either, but the Bullet Man has been key to this Mayo revival.
0: He's been key to it. Like, he's been playing very deep, actually. He's been playing more as a centre forward. And like, is David Clifford is complaining to the referee about the treatment he's getting, maybe. Well, what does David Clifford expect? Best forward in the country. Does he want to have a magic carpet and be allowed to do what he was? No way.
1: He's still got a goal and 2 points so far.
0: He's excellent. Anytime he gets the ball, he's excellent. And the way he kind of got that goal, lovely 1-2 with Sean O'Shea was top class.
1: Yeah, I know.
0: There's Mayo. There's the halftime whistle.
1: Indeed.
0: Mayo are running in.
1: We just took a moment there. Halftime Hooter Con. Mayo going in first here at halftime. And considering the way things are going, Martin, there at times, it's probably, I think, just about right. They've really dug in. Kerry, we mentioned Mayo dropping balls wide. Kerry have had a lot of wides themselves and four wides.
0: Kerry have had a lot of wides. By my reckoning, Stephen, they had five.
1: Yes.
0: And is it five?
1: Yes, I have five myself, so it could be.
0: I think it's five. They may have had just one, I think, is it?
1: Say one wide and several short.
0: But several short, and that's the thing that is I said in the preamble that is the thing we can't afford is a drop ball short. But we're playing, I think, with great, you know, our tackling is venomous, our tackling is unforgiving, our tackling is kind of in pods of twos and threes. It's discipline for the most part, and the impact and importance of that you cannot stress enough. And Mayo, just as I said to you, what we looked for was a competitive Mayo. Was a Mayo playing with purpose. And they've brought it to half-time. They've brought it to half-time in a position where they put themselves in a situation where they can go on to actually kind of improve on this in the second half. I'm afraid to even say that they can go on to win it. Because we know last year when, for example, Kerry played Armagh, they destroyed Armagh in the third quarter. But Kerry will go into that dressing room quite shook. Quite kind of, I think maybe there was an element of complacency with them that they came up here and expected this is going to be a doddle. But again, if logic played its part in the game, remember, Mayo were most unlucky to lose to Tyrone. Tyrone should have beaten or could have beaten Kerry. So Kerry should have been forewarned that Mayo were here at their best with a formidable challenge for Kerry.
1: No, exactly. And that's kind of the way it seems to have gone in this game. You know, Kerry, at times, they've been, we say, somewhat ponderous, particularly trying to bring the ball out from the back.
0: Bringing it out from the back, they haven't got their big catches yet. Like, Mark O'Shea and Sean O'Brien haven't really made the impact so far. But neither, maybe, I think Bob Toohey can give more to it, for example. Hasn't been on the ball enough. But I said it a few times from our own kickouts. that central point, if you're listening, listeners, where the old centre halfback, you remember where the centre halfback used to man in football. We, on a number of our kickouts, have had nobody in that position, and the ball has been broken into there, and Kerry have got forward and had scores.
1: Yeah, and that's been the key. It seems like the same story all year long, Martin. It seems like we've been talking about this. It is that middle third that has just been our downfall.
0: But look, at I'm not saying it's our downfall yet, and it's anything but our downfall, because Callan has been excellent, McBride has been excellent, Heshen has been excellent, Jordan Finn has been outstanding, Dermot O'Connor's working hard, Jack Carney, outstanding two-pointer. We just need to get a little bit more out of Bob. We need to get a little bit more commanding in the air, but the third quarter will actually decide where this All-Ireland is going to go. I really mean that. Kerry are stung. Kerry are going in there. I'll tell you one thing. Jack O'Connor won't have much. He certainly will give them an earful, but he certainly he won't have an awful lot of trouble kind of letting them know where they're at the moment. Unless they improve, they're actually in danger of losing the crown.
1: Yeah, it's fascinating too, Martin. You've built it up nicely. This third quarter is going to be massive. Mayo, though, are going in at the break 1 point behind Kerry. They trail by 7 at 1 point at half time, though, here in Croke Park. It is Kerry 1-8, Mayo 10 points. We will have the conclusion of this All-Ireland Senior Football Championship final in about 10 minutes.
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3: Well, thank you very much to Stephen and Martin there for that first half commentary. We'll be crossing back over very shortly to Croke Park for the second half of that All-Ireland football final. But first, it's time for this evening's death and funeral notices. The death has occurred of Breda Phillips, Neil O'Brien, to Bracken and number 2 Cushrella, Ballyhadreen, County Roscommon, and formerly of Bray, County Wicklow, reposing in her home tomorrow from 5 o'clock until 7, house private thereafter. Removal from her home on Tuesday at 11:30 to Sharkey's Cremation Chapel, Loch Lynn, for a private committal service. John Joyce, known as Jack, Mam Trasna in Finney, peacefully in Hollymount Nursing Home. Reposing in Burke's Funeral Home, Clonbur, on Tuesday from 5:30, with removal at 7 o'clock to the Church of the Immaculate Conception, Finney. Funeral Mass on Wednesday at 12 noon, with burial afterwards in Ross Hill Cemetery, Clonbur. Ellen Nello Hart, ní Hanmore, Low Longford, Castlereagh, County Roscommon, peacefully at the Roscommon Hospice. Reposing at Gaynor's Funeral Home in Castlereagh from 5 o'clock until 7 on Wednesday. Funeral arriving to St. Patrick's Church, Castlereagh, for Mass of the Resurrection at 11 o'clock on Thursday, followed by burial afterwards in St. Joseph's Cemetery. No Mass cards by request, house strictly private, please. Judy Cannon, ní Prendergast, Gertha Fuil, Ballyglass, Claremorris, peacefully at Mayo University Hospital. Reposing at her brother John's home on Monday evening tomorrow from 5 o'clock. Removal on Tuesday morning to the Church of Our Lady Queen of Peace in St. Gerald Mayo Abbey for funeral mass at 11 o'clock, with burial afterwards in the adjoining cemetery. Vera English, ní Gavin, Hillside Lodge, Castlebar Road, Westport. Funeral arriving to St. Mary's Church, Westport, tomorrow at 12 noon. Requiem mass at 12:30, with burial immediately afterwards in Ahavale Cemetery. Ellen Teresa Gettings, ní Dunleavy, Manchester, and formerly of Mullahawney Bridge, Addy Mass, peacefully. Requiem Mass tomorrow morning at 11 o'clock in the Sacred Heart and St. Peter's Roman Catholic Church, Bagley, Withenshaw, Manchester, followed by committal at Manchester Crematorium in the Old Chapel at approximately 1 o'clock. Mary Leonard, ní Scally, Birmingham, and formerly of the Domain, Loch Lynn, Castlereagh, County Roscommon. Reposing in the Sharkey Funeral Home, Loch Lynn, on Wednesday evening from 5:30 until 6:30. Removal to the Church of Our Lady of Good Counsel, Loch Lynn, arriving at 7 o'clock. Mass of the Resurrection on Thursday at 12 noon, with burial in Quilchibow Cemetery. Stephen Morrell, number 57, St. Patrick's Estate, Ballina, and formerly of Scotland. Funeral will arrive to St. Patrick's Church, Ballina, tomorrow morning for Requiem Mass at 11:30, followed by burial in League Cemetery. Tess Noon, ní Nocton, Garthmere, Pulla Thomas, Ballina, and formerly of Clahan, Four Roads, Roscommon, peacefully in her 95th year. Removal from her home this evening at 7 o'clock to arrive in St. Patrick's Church, Inver, at 7:30. Funeral Mass on Monday tomorrow at 12 noon with burial afterwards in Inver Cemetery. And that concludes this evening's funeral notices. 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May the souls of the departed rest in peace. All funeral arrangements are available to view on midwestradio.ie, where you can also leave a message of condolence.
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3: 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Baby Amy Kate O'Sullivan, Knoxville Manor in Charlestown. 10th Anniversary Mass in Our Lady's Help of Christians Church in Swinford on Monday morning tomorrow at 10 o'clock. And that concludes this evening's Family Notices.
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3: And you're very welcome back to Sunday Sport here on Midwest Radio. We will be crossing very shortly once more over to GAA HQ in Croke Park for the second half of our live commentary of the All-Ireland Senior Football Championship, brought to you kindly by Moran's Pharmacy of New Antrim Street in Castlebar. The score there at halftime, Kerry 1 goal and 8 points, Mayo 10 points. Mayo climbing back from a 7 points deficit at one time to leave 1 point in between the two sides when they went down the tunnel at halftime. Here on Sunday Sport though, we'll take a quick look at the clock where it's just gone 25 minutes past 4.
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3: Now, plenty of people getting in touch with us today on the text and WhatsApp line 087-900-4141. That's in partnership with the pub in New York City that boasts the best Irish atmosphere, of course, the Perfect Pint Public House. Say hello to Caroline, Kira and Brona Reap from Tyrone, but with Bunny Conlon connections, they're listening in all the way over in Tenerife. Come on, Mayo. And hello as well to Kieran, Jacqueline, Killian Riley and Georgia McColdrick on holidays from Luton in Belmullet celebrating Kieran's 50th. And they're from Belmullet, but they're celebrating that 50th all the way over in Miami. Well, Kieran, hope you get a fantastic present. Of course, I mean Sam Maguire by that. Best wishes for the Mayo team in the All-Ireland final from the Rowan and Simmons family all the way over in Massachusetts. They are making contact with us. And of course, to Tony Hennigan as well, who was on our Mayo Are Back programme last night. Hope you're keeping well. He says, good luck to Mayo from all the Hennigans over in Manchester. Hop Mayo from Tony and from, of course, Mayo originally. Hello to Molly and Annie, who are very excited and looking forward to watching the match in Roscommon. And best of luck and up to Mayo. And as well as that, Rose and Mike over in Luton want to say hello to all their relations in Mayo watching the game from their armchairs or who have managed to make the trip up to Dublin as well. And if you take a look at our social media channels, whether it be on Facebook or X or Instagram, you'll see lots of lovely interviews that our Midwest Radio team carried out with people, with lots of Mayo fans ahead of the game. Lots of people also want to say the very best of luck to Mayo. That's coming in from the AI brothers once more. Robert and Declan Foley, regulars on the Tommy Maron show, listening in and cheering for our beautiful county. And they're tuned in from over in Idaho in the US of A. And some lovely photographs coming in as well of young Mayo fans all dressed up for the occasion. Two here from a listener, their grandchildren Celine and Roman in London. Nevertheless, they are supporting Mayo. And a big request for Des and all of the Callaghan clan in Letterkenny supporting Mayo too. Day. And there's also a fan here from London, but from Mayo originally, and like many of us, wish they could be there watching the Mayo match, but they are currently over in Blackpool, the Baggett family. They'll be watching it on TV. They are watching it on TV, and they have the Midwest Radio commentary on as well, all over the house. Well, thank you very much for that to the Baggett family in Blackpool. Hope you are enjoying the game so far. And best of luck as well to Dermot Duffy, the Mayo team from the Gallaghers of Ballinrobe. They'll want the green and red of Mayo play. Well, we may get to that after the match, depending, of course, how things go.
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3: Well, in terms of the scoreboard, it's as small a gap as possible between the two sides as they get ready for the second half. So without further ado, we'll hand back over to our commentary team of Martin Carney and Stephen Grealis.
1: Yeah, thank you, Rowan. Welcome back here to Croke Park. The sound of the horsenips there, and trouble with a capital T because Mayo are back in the field, and that's what Mayo have done in the first half, Martin. They've caused Kerry plenty of trouble.
0: Oh, they've caused Kerry an awful lot of trouble. I think their tackling in particular all over the field has been top class. I think Jordan Flynn he's led the way in that department. He has been relentless in his tackling. Right now, Donoghue's tackling and energy has been infectious. And all over the field, I think there's wonderful effort, wonderful energy being expended by Mayo. Now, the third quarter though is critical. David Clifford is coming out. The players, the Kerry players, I think Andy is out remonstrating with them. Kerry are having a huddle and all of this kind of bullology. It looks whatever it is.
1: I tell
0: about
1: you, the Mayo manager doesn't like it, that's for sure.
0: The Mayo management doesn't like it, but it looks as if Kerry kind of came into this game thinking that this was going to be a cakewalk for them, but they came in with the wrong attitude. They brought in a number 19, I think, Keith Evans.
1: Yeah, look, we'll find out who he's come in for
0: and
1: in a moment.
0: He's got a scalp already, I think, from Dermot O'Connor.
1: I think Mark Sean O'Brien might actually have been, or Mark O'Shea rather, might have gone off for Kerry. We'll find out in a minute anyways.
0: Yeah.
1: But it'll be interesting to see what comes of this. But Keith Evans is definitely in. And the ball is in.
0: And the ball is in. And Ryan have it.
1: Ryan O'Donoghue is the man that has it. Here's Jack Kearney. Dangerous ball, Tommy Conroy. Here is Conroy. He's got Colby with him. Gives it to Colby McDonald inside the 20-metre line. Looking for a bit of support. Back it comes to Bob Toohey. Bob now just takes his time and gives it to Jack Kearney. Mayo with the first attack of the second half.
0: Yeah, it's great to see Mayo winning that. Yeah,
1: Tom O'Sullivan has actually gone off, Martin.
0: Yeah, Thomas O'Sullivan is very rusty. We were just talking,
1: Here's Dara Byrne. Oh, dummy solo. He loves a dummy solo. Needs support. Still Byrne. Oh, this is beautiful. Dara Byrne. Is he fouled? It's going to drop in. And over the bar.
0: A lovely score by Dara Byrne.
1: Oh, magnificent. He dropped a dummy and he's telling O'Connor all about it.
0: He told, not sold one, he sold two of them, and I thought he'd run out of road a little bit, but no, there goes that kick out. There's Mayo.
1: Oh, it's straight into the hands of Jack Kearney. Here we go. Mayo attacking. It's David McBride. It's Kobe's inside in his own. Dara Byrne, can he find him? Oh, it's still there. Here's Kobe on the 20. Will he shoot? It's still Kobe. He's going to go for goal. It's blocked. It's still there. He's going to pull it across. Hits the goalie 45.
0: Oh, he was in Acres. Composure. They have Kerry rattled. They have momentum with them. That time there was a great ball put through to Colby, just maybe delayed slightly, but here, great start. We couldn't have asked for a better start to the second half.
1: Oh my, it's really kicked off, hasn't it? Dara Byrne's third point has levelled it up for the second time, and that attack there could have led to a goal. The angle's a bit tight, but Colby's going to have a 45 now, Martin.
0: He's going to have a 45, yeah, and just he's walking out with the ball. He's not rushing it, he's quite composed about it. I just wonder, will he go, will he have a shot at it? Will he kind of try and go short? But the first kick out of the second half, Kerry lost it. It was fielded by three Mayo men, actually. And, I mean, that's most untypical for Kerry. Kerry have been exemplars in that particular department all year. Now, Kobe, do it, baby.
1: He's going to go for this off his right. He's caught it well. He has caught it magnificently. He gave it to the crowd, too. His first point in an All-Ireland final. And for the first time this afternoon, Mayo are in front.
0: They're in front, and that's what we want them to be all the way. But Kerry have to respond. Kerry have been taken actually back by the relentless pressure that Mayo have been applying. Here's the kick out again.
1: Yeah,
0: get up, Bob.
1: Bob too, he gets a hand in it. It's won by Sean O'Shea, the break. Kerry trying to attack in this space for Dylan Gainey. Mayo lead by a point, 2.5 minutes into the second half. Danger signs here as Gainey tries to go forward. The man from Dangan Nicoute out to David Clifford, back out of Sean O'Shea. Smart stuff. O'Shea opted against the shot when it looked like it was very much on, and Kerry just bringing the ball back around. The space on the far side, Mike Breen is there, gives it to Joe O'Connor. He got the last point at the end of the opening half. Still Joe O'Connor. Bob Toohey there. O'Connor shoots.
0: That's good
1: it.
0: Pressure by Toohey. Good pressure, young Toohey. Good pressure, baby.
1: He hoofs it into the hill. Another wide for Kerry.
0: Another wide for Kerry. That's Kerry's, six at least. Yeah, but that was a bad wide. Now the kick out department here again. Let's see where this goes. Is it going to go long? I have a sense it is.
1: You feel like the first of the half may very well do that. Mayo went in the opening half. They went 7 from 13 in their own kick out.
0: Yeah, and Kerry were 6 from 9. Here we go.
1: Yeah, that's the break-even numbers we were looking for. Over to the Hogan stand. Jordan Flynn saunters into the air to catch it, and it's into Tommy Conroy. He's one-on-one. O'Conroy, can he get hands on it? He can't. His two Kerry men there, free out for Kerry. It was just a little bit high, Martin, that pass.
0: It's a little bit high, and Dara Byrne's in trouble with his ankle. You can see he's hobbling. There's a sub needed in there. I feel myself, Dara Byrne is under a bit of pressure there. But Kerry again, Kerry are kicking wides for the most part because they've been put under remorseless pressure by Mayo.
1: Yeah, Sean O'Shea turned down a shot there in that move, and it was an interesting one, but Kerry fly forward. But David McBride read it all the way and won it back, and Mayo can attack
0: just
1: once
0: relax.
1: Yeah, McBride done so well. He's had a good game today. Got that early point when Mayo were 3 points.
0: There's nobody showing in front of the ball, though. Ryan has been forced into situations here.
1: He's taken on two Kerry men. He's got support. He's beaten a third man. This is incredible. It's Ryan O'Donoghue for Mayo. The white jerseys are flying forward. Here comes David McBride. Big moment. He's got Dara Byrne. Here's Dara Byrne. Burns in. And he gets a goal!
0: A goal!
1: A goal from the dog from Dara Byrne!
0: What a goal! Wonderful goal! Listen to the roar! Miller lead by 4 points! Incredible! Absolutely incredible! It's his third goal in Championship football! Magic! Fantastic! Come on now! Unbelievable! Unbelievable! What's the response going to be like from the Kingdom? Mayo have got 1-2 without reply at the start of this second half. Martin, you were saying he was injured a minute ago. He was fresh as a daisy for that one. And the flares go off on him 16 again.
17: He was. But the roar, Mayo, Croke Park nearly ended up halfway down the Clonliffe Road with the roar that came.
0: Amazing. Shane Ryan Murphy got a touch in it in the goal, but it didn't matter. Dara Byrne, the essence of cool. But Ryan O'Donoghue, he bet 4 men. Incredible. Paddy Clifford for Kerry at the other end, though. He's trying to go forward. He's gone into a little bit of pressure. There's that pishog about that number 13 jersey. Maybe it was worth changing on a day like this. Kerry now, are they the ones that are a little bit rattled, shall we say? Here comes Graham O'Sullivan, or the other wing back, Gavin White, rather. White brings it back out to Mike Breen. Mike Breen gives it to David Clifford. He's looking for a two-pointer. Is Clifford, Tunica McHugh, stay with him. Keep him off his left. That's the plan. And in fairness, he has to shovel it off to Dylan Gainey. Tunica McHugh doing his job, Martin.
17: He's done his job very well there. He's marking Clifford. Here we're coming through the middle.
0: Keith Evans, yeah, they're trying to create chances.
17: Mayo's
0: Shawnee O'Shea.
17: Wide as a gate. That's where they have them.
0: The Mayo crowd on the far side are telling you all you need to know when it comes to
17: momentum,
0: that.
17: Momentum is with Mayo. Can they keep it going? Can they keep this pressure going for the remainder of the game? But that was a wonderful goal created by
0: Ryan O'Donoghue. Who else?
17: Ryan O'Donoghue. My God, young Burns' composure. Fantastic.
0: Yeah, sure is. Livingston with the kick out. He's driving it long. Up in front to Andy Moore, and Kearney's there. Flynn's there. Up they all go. It's a Kerry man though that wins the break, and it's Gavin White. Here's Shawnee O'Shea, and the space now for Kerry as they try and get forward. They haven't scored yet in the second half, but they're looking for something now.
17: There's space.
0: There's a lot of space for Keith Evans. He's driving through. Will he chip the point over? He will. Over the bar. Keith Evans responds, and the gap is back to 3. But what a start to the second half.
17: It's a great start to the second half from a Mayo point of view, but that looseness that we saw there in that situation, that can't become a feature. That kick out, actually, I felt should have gone elsewhere, because there was a free man. Bob Toohey was free on the other side, actually.
0: Yeah, sure is. Just another one to note, Evan Looney, the temporary sub, is off, and Dylan Casey's back in. That actually was from half time, but either way, Mayo with the ball. Kick out comes right into the lap of Jermot O'Connor. What a bit of stuff. What a kick out from Livingston. Here goes O'Connor, a man that's soldiered with Mayo for so many years. He's got a couple of youngsters up with him now. He's got Kobe, he's got Tommy Conroy. He's still going as Jermot. Shovels it out to Tommy Conroy. He needs support under a nice bit of pressure. Jordan Flynn telling him, just bring it back around, be smart. Flynn, I was going to say, he's looking for a 2. He's giving it to Ryan O'Donoghue instead.
17: Yeah, slowing it down. Give it to Jack Kearney. Jack Kearney's a 2-pointer.
0: He's got space over on the far side. Mayo have got a bit of support to end to Hessian. There's a nice move been made. Hessian going for a 2-pointer. Is it going over the bar? It's gone wide.
17: No. Just a little bit sliced across at that time from a central position. That's a wide that Mayo. It's only the second wide of the half. The second wide of the game. Am I right?
0: Sean Hurston and Sean, I was going to say the linesman on the far side wants to deal with something. I actually think was it a boot or a flag or what has managed up to get on this pitch, but it's just given Mayo a chance to get set on this kick out again, Martin.
17: Yeah, I'm just wondering what's happening out there at the moment.
0: No, I don't think there's anything to it. The referee's like, just getting some off the field.
17: Dermot O'Connor made a great run forward that time. Moore should have come on that. It was great industry energy put into that. It was a promising move. It needed a better outcome.
0: Another kick out up on top of the Hogan stand. Bob Toohey there with 2 Kerry men, and he does so well, the young man from Castlebar. He soldiered on at times rather in this game, and gives it to Jordan Flynn. Here's O'Donoghue once more, looking up, head up stuff from the man from Belmullet. It's David McBride. He's got Callanan with him. He's got Flynn. It is Flynn. He's on the 20. Jordan Flynn off his left boot. It's gone high. Has it gone over or go to Hawkeye again? It's Hawkeye again, Martin.
17: It's Hawkeye again, but that, if it's not a score, that should have been a score.
0: On his weaker left foot.
17: On his weaker, I don't care. The ball was there. The ball was there to be put over the bar. I'm feeling just by the lack of response from the Mayo crowd behind the goals.
0: And himself, I think.
17: And himself.
0: Yeah, straight through it, so it's wide. Yeah. Neil. So it's a second wide only of the game for Mayo.
17: It's the third wide, but there are two attacks that Mayo have had that
0: a little bit of extra composure. Just the lack of composure, I think, has betrayed them in that case. And Kerry are looking to actually, they're having difficulty in finding their men from their kickouts. They are pressing them very, very, very, very well. Here we go again.
1: Yeah, same position over to the Hogan stand side. Fling gets a massive break on it, and it's there to be picked up by Dara Byrne back around the middle of the field. Again, just making himself available in these key, crucial moments. Jack Coyne, the Mayo captain, a man from Ballyhonus. Could he be holding Sam Maguire in a half an hour's time? Jack Kearney now gives it across to David McBrien. What a game McBrien's had. He played a huge role. He flicked the ball on for Dara Byrne for that goal. A goal that's going to live long in the memory of so many Mayo supporters. Now it's with Ryan O'Donoghue once again. O'Donoghue on the 45, looks for support, needs help, decides to go back to into Hessian. Hessian had that two-pointed effort a moment ago. I said he'd only scored a point in the history of in his career up until this season. He's gotten a couple more. It's there for Jack Kearney, the two-point merchant. Jack Kearney from downtown has nailed it. What a score! Unbelievable. Mayo lead by five.
0: That's lovely score from Mayo. The lead by 5 points. Now's the time, lads. Now is the time. Keep it going. Keep it going. Pressurise that kick out. They have Kerry rattled. Kerry have all the experience in the world, but this has to be Mayo's time.
1: The Mayo roar is loud in Crow Park. They need possession, and Kerry have won it through Joe O'Connor. Big Joe has it. They're driving to the 45 into David Clifford. Oh, he's dropped it. He's dropped it, but in fairness, it's been picked up. A Mayo man's got a boot in it. It's gone out to Mike Breen.
0: It should have been booted into the Kingdom Come.
1: Yeah, they get a second bite of the cherry though, Martin. But again, that's uncharacteristic of Clifford.
0: Yeah, it is. He's rattled. He hasn't played to the standards that he has set for himself, actually. And those standards are very, very high.
1: 10 minutes gone in the second half. Mayo lead by 5, 1-9 to 1-14. Mayo in this second half have scored one goal and 4 points. Kerry, a solitary point. That's the difference, simple as. Here they come once more now with Graham O'Sullivan. O'Sullivan looking for support. He's got Dylan Ganey with him. Gives it back out to the Dangan man. Still there with Ganey once more. Out to Paddy Clifford. Clifford hasn't scored in this All-Ireland final yet. He's got Owen McGrail with him. This is going to drop in short. It's dangerous. Livingston gets hands on it. It's gone out
0: that's
1: for a 45.
0: Clear. That's good. Free out, I think. It's a free out.
1: No, I think he's gone for a 45. Is I do worry 45? Though. I see Owen McGrail there stretching the cast. It's a bit early for that.
0: Yeah, it's a little bit early for that. Yeah, I thought actually that time the referee, has he got into his
1: no, it? Is a, no, no, it is
0: he's
1: a 45.
0: Given a 45.
1: Yeah.
0: He's given a 45.
1: Yeah, Jack O'Connor, I see there on the screen. He's trying to get instruction into Mike Breen, trying to get him know what to do. He's out in the field, Jack. Tell him.
0: Jack O'Connor is under pressure. He's under pressure. He knows his team are not performing to the levels he would have expected. But I think a lot of it is down to Kerry complacency. But most of all, it's down because of the... It's simply, there's been a benchmark in brilliance in terms of the tackling of the Mayo players.
1: Paddy Clifford sends it in and
0: that's a
1: over
0: good
1: the
0: score.
1: Bar. Yeah, his first point of the All-Ireland final, Paddy Clifford. And it's a 45 to match the one that... Kobe got earlier on his first. The gap is 4, 110 to 114.
0: 110 to 114. Now, the kickouts again. Let's see where the kickouts go. I'd like more to come out to Bob Toohey. Bob and Jordan are out here, and they've done well, actually, in the couple that have come their way.
1: They seem to be getting close to each other. Big fetch in the middle field, but it's broken down to Graham O'Sullivan. O'Sullivan's fouled, says the referee. Free to Kerry. They get on with it quickly, but the pass isn't exactly brilliant into Keith Evans. He's got to go backwards. He's still going backwards. Has he got out of the sideline?
0: Yes, he has. Great pressure by Hessian.
1: Into Hessian has knocked him out over the sideline. And the roar.
0: Compose. Yeah. Bob has it, and Ryan has it.
1: Yeah, O'Donoghue gives it there towards young Owen McGrail. McGrail now with the ball. Here's Kobe McDonald in the middle of the field. Could he start to come a little bit deeper? Has support there from O'Donoghue and from Flynn, but he's gone on a run as Kobe. He's going higher. He's gone 20, 30. Is he going to get a score? No,
0: that's short again.
1: Oh, another opportunity goes a-begging.
0: There's another one short that basically... Oh,
1: high press by O'Donoghue and by Kobe. Kerry just about getting themselves out of trouble. Again, it's not. They've actually turned it over. It's Joe O'Connor this time. It's turned over. Sam Callan putting pressure on him. Here's Byrne. Mayo have bodies inside. Dara Byrne around the 45 does well to get possession back. The hunger, Martin, is unreal.
0: Oh, the pressure that Kerry can't get over this. The pressure that we put under is just remorseless.
1: Ryan O'Donoghue drops his shoulder. He's still going. O'Donoghue. He drops the ball. It's hit a knee, and I think it's wide. I thought it was a 45. It's gone wide.
0: It's gone wide. We just need to calm Mayo. It down a little bit at the moment. We need to just. That's a bad wide for Mayo. I just think myself we're just lacking a little bit of composure at the moment. to actually just take those goals. We've butchered three opportunities there at the beginning of the second half that certainly might tell at the end.
1: This is where you just want to chip over a few scores.
0: Now, Bob, he's your one.
1: Kick out on top of Atuhi and Mark Gauthier.
0: Jermaine O'Connor
1: doing really well, picking up the breaks. O'Connor and Toohey have come into this game in the second half.
0: They have, yeah. They've been very, very good. They have got on the breaking ball. But what we need to do is just get that a little bit more composed when we get forward. Just, you know, we have Kerry where we want them. We have Kerry, you know, a Kerry that are shattered. A Kerry, basically, that haven't come to terms with the pressure Mayo have put on them. But Mayo have got to make a count on the scoreboard.
1: Heshin to O'Donoghue. O'Donoghue, I was thinking he was going to go for a two. He's not. He's got Kobe with him, and I think Kobe might be a man that'd have a go if he was out there too. There are 21 and a half minutes to go in the All-Ireland final, sponsored by Moran's Pharmacy. Mayo 1-14, Kerry 1 goal and 10 points. McDonald has the ball for Mayo out around the Cusick stand side, just inside the Kerry 45 metre line. He gives it back out to Jack Carney. Carney has hit two pointers in this game. His last one there about 7 minutes ago. Mayo's biggest score to put them 5 points in the lead. Lovely ball from O'Donoghue into Tommy Conroy. Conroy now trying to take on his man. He's got 1 point since he's come on. Still there with Tommy. Fists it out to Kobe McDonald. McDonald with the dummy solo. Delightful. Can he get more of it? Still going. Shoots off his left. Kobe McDonald. Has he got it? It's gone wide at the near post. It's another miss for Mayo in succession.
0: Another bad wide for Mayo. Again, you know, we're giving this All-Ireland to Kerry. This is just wasteful on our part. Good opportunities being squandered. And a lack of composure, because Kerry are just rattled at the moment and we're just not asserting our authority in the scoreboard as we should be.
1: Nice ball right down there for Graham O'Sullivan. He's inside the Mayo 20. Here's David Clifford. He's away from goal. O'Sullivan's made a great run on. Clifford didn't use him. Still there, out to his brother Paddy. Paddy trying to beat McGrail. Shoots off his left boot, scoops it in and sends it over the bar. It's back to a 3 point game. Two in a row for Paddy.
0: Instead of going out to five, has come back to three. That's a good score from Paddy Clifford. But again, it's basically as a consequence of Mayo carelessness in front of goals.
1: Yeah, sure is. And it's just giving Kerry a little bit more oxygen. Livingston with the kick out to the far side of the field. It's a dangerous run for McBrien, broken down to Enda Heshin. Super bit of stuff. Enda Heshin has been so dogged, Martin, winning that loose ball all afternoon.
0: He's been fantastic. The Mayo team throughout has been just remarkably committed. They're playing with a sense of purpose that we all wanted to see from them, and they have taken the game to Kerry just from the first whistle, and they're maintaining it. The only thing they're not doing is they're not putting their, shall we say, their the advantage that they're enjoying
1: on the scoreboard
0: to the extent that they should be.
1: Yeah, Mayo haven't scored now for, we're looking about six or seven minutes, but they've had a lot of possession and opportunities in that time. And when Kerry hit that lull, this third quarter is almost over. Mayo have been good, but they've just given Kerry a little bit of hope in the last couple of minutes. Those 2 points from Paddy Clifford. Here's Enda Heshin now to Brian O'Donoghue. Is he going to go for a two? This is massive. This is huge. O'Donoghue has hooked it at the near post again. It's another wide. I think that's three wides in succession from Mayo.
0: Three wides in succession. Three in succession.
1: He's ripping at himself, Martin. You can see him. He's annoyed. Kerry making a change. Tomás Kennedy is coming in, and it looks like Dylan Gady is the one that's coming off. Tomás Kennedy, an All-Ireland under 20 winner earlier this year with Kerry, and some have referred to him and said to him as a bit of a Kieran Donaghy-esque player, a big, strong full forward.
0: Yeah, he's gone in around the middle of the field actually at the moment, because Mayo have been winning it there, but Mayo unfortunately have kind of squandered a number of opportunities there at the start of the second half that is really, really, really not kind of making their advantage tell where it should be, and that's on the scoreboard.
1: Another kick out now, over Bob, towards this up. Side. Up towards Flynn and Bob Toohey. It's broken down. It's won there by Paddy Clifford. He's been tackled by Owen McGrail. It's a free in for Kerry. They've got a couple of runners going. It's still Paddy. Long one inside on top of David Clifford. McHugh has slipped. It's David Clifford. He's going to go for goal, and it's gone over the bar. That could have so easily been a different story.
0: Yeah, what they're doing at the moment, they're getting the scores when they go forward. They're getting hope. They're getting encouragement from the attacks that they're enjoying. And Mayo just need to actually just some poor decision making on Mayo's part. But there is no doubt about it. This is some contest. But Mayo need to just get that ball forward, get that little bit more energy, get underneath these kickouts.
1: It's 1-3 for David Clifford as the kickout comes this side, and it's won by Tomás Kennedy. His first touch of the ball. It was there for so many people. Kerry's got a lot of runners. It's Sean O'Brien. He gets it down the line, but Mayo's man is there to win the ball, and that is their captain, Jack Coyne.
0: Oh, that was a great interception by Coyne. Great interception by Coyne. And look at Darragh Byrne. Look at Darragh Byrne running into space.
1: Yeah, he's giving it to the other young man on the team in Kobe. He's giving it inside to Darragh Byrne. He's there up towards the Mayo or the Kerry 20 metre line. I thought he was going to go for a two pointer. He's trying to shape up his man. Under pressure, done well to get it back out, shall we say. Kobe with the chip flick. My goodness me. That man doesn't understand pressure.
0: Yeah, but we need to actually make this score. We need to get a score from this attack. We've had three or four attacks in the last 10 minutes or so, and we haven't made them count, actually. This is a big attack for Mayo. This could...
1: Jamie O'Connor's going for another two, and he's pulled wide again.
0: No, that's dreadful. That's giving oxygen to Kerry. That is actually kind of throwing an All-Ireland away. If we lose
1: Mayo. Mayo making two changes now, Martin. I see fresh legs are coming in. Looks like Rory Brickenden and Matthew Ruan. I'd imagine Brickenden is going to be going in the defence. I said Owen McGray was flagging a few minutes ago. Bob Toohey's coming out for Matthew Ruan. Bob looks absolutely shattered at this stage too, but Ruan, a very experienced man, and Owen McGray is the man coming off for Rory Brickenden.
0: Right, okay, right time to introduce them, but again, I go back to it. We've been mercurial in so many a lot of our movement up front, but we're not putting it on the scoreboard to the extent that we should be. Like, we've gone 52 minutes, we've left 4 points behind us in the second half. Paddy Durkin has actually come in instead of Owen McGrail.
1: It's Paddy Durkin actually that's come in. Sorry, I beg your pardon. I looked at Rory Brickenden the wrong one.
0: No, you were right. It is
1: Paddy Durkin. I had Paddy Durkin down to start earlier on. Kerry going short with the kick out to Paul Murphy. Murphy trying to break his way through two Mayo players. Just about does. Experience telling into Heston, tries to get a hand on. Murphy's trying to drag Kerry up the field in his own. You've got to give him credit there, Martin.
0: Well, that was great pressure by Kerry.
1: Ruan is putting Graham O'Sullivan under pressure though. Still Graham O'Sullivan eventually free, given to Kerry.
0: Yeah, okay. Kerry are starting in there. Kerry have got a toehold in this game. Kerry are starting to any time they get forward. They're causing us trouble. And at the other side of the field, we seem to be just lacking. We've lost a little bit of energy. We've lost a little bit of the zip that we had in just after half time. We've just got into a lull. Look at that ball
1: space,
0: again.
1: Space over to the far side of the field. It's Graham O'Sullivan. He's done it all the way through. He's a very dangerous player for Kerry, the wing back. He's still going on the 20. Shoots off his left boot. And he's got it. It's down to a 1 point game. A first point of the day from Graham O'Sullivan. Kerry 113, Mayo 114. There are 16 minutes of the All Ireland final remaining.
0: Yeah, 16 minutes to go. But again, Graham O'Sullivan on his own that time. Poor concentration from a Mayo point of view. I'm not saying they're consumed by panic, but nonetheless, they're not showing the composure they had earlier shown. And the couple of scores that they missed at the beginning of the second half, I don't think have actually done the confidence any good.
1: Jordan Flynn gets a big break on the kick out, but there's no one there to win it directly. Paul Murphy's there for Kerry. He's still getting under all sorts of pressure. Matthew Ruan, turn him over. Mayo have got space. Mayo have got runners. Here's O'Donoghue. He's got Ruan with him. He's got Kobe with him. Ryan O'Donoghue. It's Kobe. Can he get a goal? Kobe! Yes! Oh, it's gone over the bar. I think the goalkeeper got a touch in it.
0: Oh,
1: it's a badly needed score for Mayo.
0: Oh, that's a badly needed score, but it should have been in the onion bag. There is no two ways about it. It should have been in the onion bag. But again, Ryan O'Donoghue getting forward, making the movement. Kobe getting the ball onto his left foot.
1: Saved.
0: And it goes over the bar.
1: If Kerry win this All-Ireland, they'll have Shane Murphy to tank. That save could be huge.
0: And he's down injured at the moment. He's just resting. When we got forward that time, there is no doubt about it. We should have goaled again. We have left in this second half a goal and 4 points behind us.
1: Yeah.
0: And
1: I see Andy's having a word down there with Mayo. It looks like it is. It looks like Rory Brickenden's wearing 18 rather than Paddy Durkin's 19. It definitely is Rory Brickenden in body, anyways. Yeah, it's definitely not Paddy Durkin. But
0: it's said on the screen.
1: Yeah.
0: So it's Rory Brickenden.
1: It looks like Rory Brickenden. We'll make a moment of that. They're just having a word. Look at the Kerry goalkeeper. I also see Conor Loftus is stripped and ready to go for Mayo. But Kobe, that fine. He got a 45 in the early stage of the second half. That point there, I mean, it was so easily could have been a goal. But you know, Kerry had gotten, was it about four?
0: Well,
1: in a row.
0: At the same time, we're 54 minutes gone. We're leading this whole Ireland by two points,
1: yeah.
0: And basically, like, we can still.
1: Yeah, I know. Just looking to have a look back at Darragh Byrne's goal earlier. The composure of that young man was sublime.
0: Oh, it's been outstanding. Got the ball on his left foot. did the right thing. And you know something, he's carrying a foot. And just watching him down there, he's kind of half limping all the time, but he's managing just to squeeze whatever little last ounce of energy is in him out of himself. Now, big kick out here.
18: Yeah, Mayo finally got a change. Rory Brickenden now has the right jersey on him. After
0: what it was. That's why we were confused.
18: It was an incorrect jersey.
0: He had the wrong jersey on him, listeners. He had the number 19 jersey. He had Paddy Durkin's jersey on him. However, that happened.
18: Strange things can happen in All Ireland. We've never seen anything like that. Murphy's kick out up on top of this Hogan stand side again. Broken by a few, but it's won by Mark O'Shea from Kerry. And the referee's playing an advantage as Tomás Kennedy gets turned over. But the referee had already had the whistle blown.
0: Yeah, but Mayo, three Mayo players jump for that. And there's not enough communication. And basically, the ball was broken to a Kerry player. There was no need for three Mayo players to be up for that.
18: Yeah, well, as it is now, it's gone the other way, and Kerry have possession of the ball. They're trying to come forward. Mayo, when they pressed high, they've done really well.
0: Yeah, I didn't like the way that they got forward there. I think it looked to me that Sam Callanan is starting to struggle.
18: Interesting. It'll be interesting to see who Conor Loftus comes on for in a minute. But we'll follow the play for now. Here's Joe O'Connor. There's a runner inside. It's David Clifford. It's dangerous. He's on the 13. He opts to fist it up and over the bar. It's 1-4 now for Clifford, and it's back to a 1-point game again with 14 minutes to go.
0: It's back to a 1-point game. Kerry have Mayo in their sights at the moment. There's no doubt about it. But I'm just concerned about a couple of the Mayo players. They're starting to kind of struggle a little bit. They're not getting... when they get the ball forward, they're doing fine. And Ryan O'Donoghue has been just such a totemic figure for them. Any time he gets the ball, something good comes from it.
18: He sure does. Another kick out goes in the middle of the field.
0: And again, lost.
18: Kerry have the ball. Now, can they find the equalising score they crave? They're trying to hold on to their All-Ireland title. They're going for number 40, that magic number 40, to extend the record they currently hold. A bad hand pass won't help them. Oh, I think Sean O'Shea is going to have a word with Gavin White. He's very annoyed about that.
0: He's very annoyed. And tiredness is going to start coming into it now. Tiredness is going to start, poor decision making. The right man's on the ball now, though.
18: Ryan O'Donoghue, he's back in his own 45, but still, he's been so good for this Mayo team. He's been excellent this afternoon. Gives it to Sam Callanan now. Callanan trying to move forward. Just needs to be careful. What a kick pass. It looked like he was going for a solo, but he did give a kick pass. Ruan inside to Dara Byrne. Byrne out in front of Paul Murphy. Wins it out in front of Paul Murphy. Needs support to Dara Byrne right in front of us in the Hogan stand. Gives it to Kobe McDonald. McDonald now back to Ryan O'Donoghue, and the space has opened up on the far side of the field.
0: Yeah, there's a score on here now. They're going down the Cusack sand side of the ground. Jack Carney has the ball. He's dubbing as if he's going to hit a long one.
18: Yeah, he's looking at it. He's on the edge of the arc. Tommy Conroy's there too. Conroy, can he use his pace from here? 20 metres out from goal. It's back there with Jordan Flynn. Flynn, will he have an opportunity to get a shot away? Still Jordan Flynn. Mayo need a score badly. Jordan Flynn has provided it. What a score for a man again who's had one or two shots today. They haven't gone his way, but Jordan Flynn has Mayo back 2 points in front. And the substitute coming in from Mayo, is it from a Mayo point of view? It looks as though, I was going to say Mayo, look at, Jermot O'Connor's coming off for Conor Loftus.
0: Conor Loftus coming off for Jermot O'Connor.
18: We're getting really muddled now.
0: Dermot, in fairness, has run inside middle of the ground. But here again, this last 10 minutes now, it's the last 10 minutes. O'Donoghue's orchestrating things. The kicker, and look, there's a Kerry man loose. Will somebody get on him?
18: And Hessian must have heard it because he's gone straight over to him, Martin. Kick out again. They're all going to the Hogan stand side. Matthew Ruan is up there. He gets upon it. Looks like a Mayo line ball. And it is a Mayo line ball.
0: We're lucky to get that one, I thought. Now, in all fairness, we were lucky to get that one.
18: Loftus gets it back to O'Donoghue, the right man to have on the ball at the time. You mentioned the orchestrator. There are 12 minutes of the All-Ireland final to go. Mayo lead by 2 points. We talked about having an opportunity coming down the stretch. This is the opportunity, and it's Brian O'Donoghue in possession of the ball to Matthew Ruan. Back to O'Donoghue. How many possessions of the ball has he had this afternoon? Over to Conor Loftus. What sort of impact will he have? He got a goal when he came on to the semi-final. He's trying to drive forward. His clubmate Kobe is with him. He gives it to Kobe. Can he get a score? Yes! He can! Kobe McDonald with his third point in the second half, and Mayo are 3 to the good.
0: 3 to the good at the moment. The kick out, McGain. Challenge, press that kick out. Another Kerry sub coming in. 58 minutes gone.
18: Yeah, Brian Brino Begley.
0: Great combination by the two crossbow line of men there. John Galler, if you're listening down in shock, in Blacksod at the moment, I'll tell you one thing. Give out free pints of them. There's It's a marvellous game of football here, and your Ben Mullet man is a credit to you, and Chuck Sean Jones.
18: I'd say he won't be buying a pint of Ben Mullet for a long time if Mayo could win this game. 11 and a half minutes remaining. Mayo now lead by 3. And do you know what, Martin? These substitutes, they don't give Murphy the chance, or Ryan Murphy the chance, to get these short kickouts out.
0: No, and he's coming to this side.
18: They're really liking this side. Joe Connor goes up. Who's going to win the break? It's there for a couple of bodies. Kerry Mann gets it. He's on the ground. Is he getting turned over? Yes, he is.
0: Yes, he is.
18: Magic. Jack Kearney is the ball for Mayo. We just need to be composed, Martin.
0: It needs to be the composed men who can just do the right thing when they get the ball. Played around from one to the other.
18: Yeah, exactly. I see Jack Coyne there had a bit of space, and now it's Jack Kearney. Kearney again, 4 points for him in this All-Ireland final. What a showing he's had, and what a showing he's had all year. Enda Hessian now in possession of the ball for Mayo, right in the middle of the park. Across it goes to David McBride, the man from Ballyhadreen.
0: He got the first point. He's driving at them.
18: He is, surely, is McBride to Tommy Conroy. Doesn't even look at the post. He doesn't even look, and it's gone.
0: That's a waste.
18: Yeah, that's just a bad kick.
0: And watch Conroy needs to get out there. That's another bad wide. We've kicked terrible wides in this second half.
18: I make that 8 now for Mayo, and 7 of them in this second half. Kickout's gone up in the middle of the field. Lots of bodies there. 2 Kerry men getting in each other's way. It's like something that happened just a few minutes ago. Hessian looking for a break. O'Donoghue looking for a turnover. Kerry just about hold on to it. It's there now with Brino Baglie, his first touch of the ball. He was an All Ireland winner here earlier this year with Gael Tucht of Kerry, of course. Same club as one, Dahi O'Shea. Ball across to the far side of the field. The space there now for Graham O'Sullivan. He's gotten a point in this game. Out to David Clifford, the man you don't want on the ball. Clifford sends a big kick pass back to Mike Breen. We're into the last 10 minutes.
0: There's a big defensive game needed here now for the next couple of seconds.
18: Huge stuff. Joe Connor inside there towards Sean O'Brien. Now it's Paddy Clifford. Do not let him get a 2-point shot away. Still Paddy Clifford trying to make room. It's Shawnee O'Shea. Shawnee O'Shea dancing past one defender, getting the shot away into Hill 16, and wide from Shawnee O'Shea.
0: Wide from Shawnee O'Shea. My God, that was a lucky one for Mayo. Because no doubt about it, O'Shea had time. He had his sights on the goals, and he put it wide. But any time Mayo get forward, Mayo have the capacity to rip open the Kerry defence.
18: Kerry making a change. Paul Murphy's coming off. Evan Looney was on as a temporary sub, is back in as we're going once again. So it's very, very important to see how this last stages of this one go on. Another kick out coming from Jack Livingston, Martin.
0: Another one coming from Jack Livingston. Jack Livingston again looking up at the moment in around the middle of the field. Goes to this side once more, but this goes straight up on top of a Kerry man.
18: Yeah, Kerry winning possession of the ball once more. They're just starting to get into this game a little bit as we go into the last stretch. 9 minutes to go, but Mayo lead by 3 points. Long ball inside. Clifford's gone to ground, but there's no one there except Jonica McHugh to win the ball. The man from Castlebar Mitchells. In fairness, Martin, your club man, he's had his hands full all afternoon.
0: He's had his hands full, but he did very well in that situation. Now get back, Jonica. Get out of there.
18: Oh, Conor Loftus. Mayo needs to be careful. They're just dancing around ever so slightly. It's there with Enda Hessian. He's so often today, Martin, but the man that brings us out from defence. Still Hessian. He's there with Paddy Clifford. Needs to get this ball away.
0: Good play.
18: Rory Brickenden is there for Mayo. And now it's Ryan O'Donoghue.
0: Here's my man, Ryan O'Donoghue. What a little pocket battleship.
18: The heartbeat of this Mayo team. And he sends it over to Jack Kearney. Kearney now approaching the large arc. He's got Matthew Ruan with him. He's got O'Donoghue with him. O'Donoghue's 45 yards out. He's free. He's going for 2. This is huge. This is massive. What a point! Oh, Ryan O'Donoghue, take a bow!
0: Oh, my God almighty! Ryan O'Donoghue, what a player! Go on and press them!
18: 1:19 to Mayo, 1:14 to Kerry, 5 points in it, 8 minutes to go. The Mayo roar is loud in Croke Park. The kick out's up, Jordan Flynn has it, and it's Conor Loftus, it's Sam Callanan, it's Dara Byrne, it's Ryan again, he's got support!
0: That's a black card referee!
18: Yes, it's a free for Mayo. Oh, magic stuff. A free for Mayo. Conor Loftus is getting involved there with Sean O'Brien, but... the clock is off, Martin. There's 7.5 minutes to go. May have got a free 2 yards outside the arc, and they lead by 5.
0: Yeah, if they've 2 yards outside the arc, this is evidently kickable. A 2-pointer. The Kerry men are arguing with one another. They're not getting their big men on the game. Like, to be fair, David Clifford, when he gets the ball, is dangerous, but Clifford has basically struggled to get on the ball in this half. But if Mayo scored this, all of a sudden, with 6-7 minutes to go, Mayo go what?
18: 7 points clear.
0: My God almighty.
18: Yeah, unbelievable. And it's the man who won that free who's going to take it. Ryan O'Donoghue shooting into the Davin end. I've lost count, to be honest, the points that he's gotten today.
17: I'm afraid to look.
18: Well, the cheer will tell the story. Ryan O'Donoghue, it's central. Right footed. Oh, it's dropping in short. It's caught by the fullback, Jason Foley, and it remains at 5 points. And he kicked it out over the sideline. He's just booting it out over the sideline. My God.
17: Don't rush, Kobe. Take your time, baby. But that time, kicked it out over the sideline. Two mistakes. Ryan's ball into the goalkeeper's hands. Yes, mistake. But basically, then, with the Kerry defender got the ball, he kicked it out over the... He kicked it out into the Cusack stand. And what do you call him? Kieran Donaghy's over there. And he's, honest to God, he doesn't know the name of God what to make of it.
18: He's shook, and how could he not be? It's an incredible situation that we find ourselves in. O'Donoghue is the line ball. There's no options. He's just going to drive it in long. It's not much good. Jordan Flynn's chasing after him. Jordan Flynn!
17: It's off the crossbar!
18: Oh my God almighty, that would have been it. Oh, talk about luck not being on your side there. And now Kerry can stream forward. Micheál Burns has been introduced for Sean O'Brien. He's on the ball. He sends it in long to David Clifford, but it's there for Jonathan McHugh instead.
17: Jonathan McHugh again, and honestly, oh, we should have had another goal there. We should have.
18: Oh my God, heart-beating stuff.
17: This is all Mayo.
18: Oh, Sam Callanan drops it momentarily and he gets it to Jack Kearney. Kearney now to Brickenden. He's under pressure. There's four Kerry players. Gives it back to Kearney, just shovels it to him. Mayo need to get the ball up the field. Kerry are really pressuring them. Loftus to Brickenden. Lovely stuff. Back to Conor Loftus. Now it's Ruan. Ruan for Mayo. Needs to get out of there. He's under all sorts of pressure. Still Matthew Ruan. Oh, just kick it at this stage. You're going to get caught down the line. He still has it. He has been caught down the line. Kobe with a chip flick. It doesn't go his way. Kerry have the ball and they've turned Mayo over. Pressure been applied again. It's gone to ground. Free for Kerry.
17: Yeah, but unnecessarily giving the ball away. And again,
18: they just ran down a bit of a cul-de-sac. Now Paddy Durkin's coming on and he's coming in for Sam Callanan.
17: Yeah, Callanan has been struggling, but Matty Ruan that time got the ball. There was options across from him and basically Jordan Finn got in on the blind side there and off the crossbar. That would have been All-Ireland number four for Mayo.
18: He got a tiny bit too much juice on it. Had he got any bit less on his hand, it was nestled in the net. The keeper was gone the other way. Incredible. Unbelievable. As it is, there's just 5.5 minutes to go. Mayo lead by 5 points, 119 to 114. Kerry attacking here, though.

0: 1-6 for him.
1: Yeah, it's absolutely breathtaking.
0: What a game of football. But Mayo, my God almighty, outstanding.
1: 5 minutes to go. We're right there. The 3 points in it. Who's going to win the break? It's going to be Joe O'Connor. 116 to Kerry, 119 to Mayo. There's what? 4 minutes and 40 seconds to go. 3 points in it. Kerry are hunting. They want to hold on to that All-Ireland crown that they won here against Donegal 12 months ago. But will the 26th of July go down in history here in County Mayo? The next 5 minutes will tell it all. Shawnee O'Shea for Kerry gets it across there towards their substitute. That's Keith Evans. He's got a point since he's come on. He's got support there too from Tomás Kennedy. Evans steps inside Ratu Ran. They need to get a shot away. Shawnee O'Shea looking for a two. He doesn't go for it. He looks for the return. It's back out to Kennedy once more. Now it's with Keith Evans. Pressure been applied. Mayo forcing Kerry out the field. Well out the field to Mike Breen. This is all eating into the clock, Martin.
0: It's not eating into the clock. We're just down to 4 minutes to go. And Clifford has the ball again.
1: He does. Gives it to Joe O'Connor. Mayo needs to be very careful. Don't give away any silly freeze right around the edges. Shawnee O'Shea, will he have a go from here? He's got Clifford with him too. David, that is. Still Shawnee O'Shea into the last 4 minutes in Croke Park.
0: Into the last four. We're eating into the clock here, actually. Yeah, we're very much so. Carrier, it's okay. Paddy Clifford is on at the moment.
1: Yeah, Paddy Clifford. He's eyeing it up. He tries to sell a dummy to Jack Coyne. Paddy Clifford shoots and scores. It's back to 2 points. Paddy Clifford, he's had some second half. I make that 3 points from him.
0: Yeah, 119 to 117.
1: Unbelievable.
0: Less than 4 minutes to go.
1: Yeah, less than 4 minutes to go. Three and a half to be exact. Martin, possession of this ball is monumental.
0: It's absolutely vital. Absolutely vital. A lot of Mayo players out there, they're shattered. They need to get this kick out.
1: If there was ever a time to dig into that well, go deeper than you ever have before, it's these final few minutes. Was Matthew Ruan fouled? No. Line ball and line ball to Kerry.
0: A line ball for Kerry. And
1: 2 points in it.
0: Yeah.
1: Kerry need a two-pointer to level it up. A goal to go ahead or one to bring it back to a single point game. Oh, the tension is unbearable in Croke Park. Into the last 3 minutes now. Kerry flying forward with Graham O'Sullivan. O'Sullivan's there with David McBride. Now it's David Clifford in the last place he wants him. That pocket out on the far side. 2 point territory. Now it's Mike Breen. Kerry shooting into the hill. Still there with Breen. Shawnee O'Shea, another man that can do damage.
0: He's on damage.
1: The 45. He goes against it. It's going to be going to Clifford. You know it's going to Clifford. Just get on his left boot. He's going off his right. Sells the dummy. He's under pressure. Looks like a double hop. Was there a double hop?
0: Double hop, referee. I thought that was a double hop. But this is eating into the clock. We're less than
1: 2.5 minutes
0: two and a half
1: left.
0: Minutes
1: Joe O'Connor for Kerry. Ball comes to this side. Now they've got options here with Keith Evans. Again, Evans in possession of the ball. The man from Kill over comes to Micheál Burns. He got sent off against Donegal and he hasn't gotten back into the team since then. Still there with Micheál Burns. Now it's there with Paddy Clifford. Paddy's such a dangerous player. Needs support. Burns has made a run inside. Paddy Clifford, it's dangerous. The hand pass is there. It's flicked out. It's there to Joe O'Connor though. Still a chance for Kerry. Joe O'Connor back to Shawnee O'Shea. Shawnee O'Shea, will he get the two-pointer? He's outside the arc. He's got David Clifford. Oh no, here he comes. David Clifford has it and it's gone.
0: Wide by Clifford. Wide, referee.
1: Less than 2 minutes to go as Clifford kicks the ninth wide. There's 100 seconds left in Croke Park. Oh my God, it's pandemonium here. Absolute pandemonium.
0: This kick out is critical.
1: One possession to fulfill a lifetime of dreams.
0: Win this kick out and we have...
1: Livingston goes long. Matthew Ruan, Jack Carney. It's touched by a mailman. It's not there. Kerry have it. It's Evan Looney. Looney, is he under pressure by Conor Loftus? Still there. It's kicked it inside. Oh my God, Shawnee O'Shea. They come in for a goal. It's passed across. Carney gets a hand in. It's no foul. It's still there. Oh my God, there's less than a minute to go. And there's a man free on the far side. Are Kerry going to go for it? It's Graham O'Sullivan. David Clifford's lurking. He's going to go for it. He missed one a moment ago. His brother Paddy has it. There's less than 60 seconds remaining in Croke Park. Mayo lead by two. They're a minute away from the All-Ireland. I can't quote Merton.
0: No. They've got their arc in place. The fresh players, Paddy Clifford's on the ball. This is critical.
1: He's trying to get the pass into Shawnee O'Shea. Shawnee O'Shea's going for it. Is he going to get it? Up you get Jack Livingston. Yes. It's there for David McBride. Mayo have the ball. Get it out of there.
0: Go on, get men loose.
1: They have men loose. It's David McBride. There's 30 seconds to go. Go to the corner. Hold on to it. We're 45 yards from the Kerry goal. It's Kobe. He's got Tommy Conroy. Tommy Conroy's in for a goal. He's got Kobe. Yeah! Tommy Conroy. Oh my God. He sent it over the back. Oh my God. Delirium.
0: They have to get a goal.
1: It's over. There's 30 seconds. There's 5 seconds to go.
0: Yes, it's on the play. Thank you, referee.
1: No!
2: the fuck.

0: famine is over! The famine is over! The curse be damned! Hit the nuclear button! Mayo have won the All-Ireland! Stand with Dwyer! It's coming home!
1: Oh my God, Almighty! Wonderful! Wonderful! Wonderful! Wonderful!
0: Oh my God!
1: What a match!
0: Oh my God!
1: What a match!
0: Mayo have done it! Oh, Martin, 75 years! How on God's earth can you sum this up?
1: Yeah.
0: Oh my God.
1: That was just, I tell you, I cannot get over this. This is just incredible, incredible. Look at, on the 57 years ago, Neil Armstrong was the first man to land on the moon. And he uttered the immortal phrase, one small step for man, one giant step for mankind. Today, this is a giant step for Mayo football. This is remarkable. A team of heroes, invincibles. This is simply wonderful.
0: Oh my
1: Not
0: God.
1: Alone to win the All-Ireland, to win the fourth ever, but to beat the Kingdom, to beat Kerry in one of the great, great, great All-Irelands that was played at pace, that was played with purpose. Oh my good God. I keep talking, if you're living over in the land, I know you're in the land of the comb over, and I know you've written the definitive book, The House of Pain, and it's about the shortcomings and setbacks of Mayo. But now you can add a new chapter in the next edition, and it's Sam is home. Found that for 75 years.
0: Listen, just take this in. Take it in. I've never seen anything like it. Go back, it's a wash. The green and red, it's absolutely magic. Yeah. As the Sardaukers blare out.
1: Oh, it's just wonderful. And right on Donoghue is up there under the hill.
0: Look at him.
1: Oh my God, above, and should that little man dance?
0: Oh, I tell you one thing, there's only one man picking up Footballer of the Year, and that's Ryan O'Donoghue.
1: Ryan O'Donoghue. Oh, John Gallagher in Blacksod, in Chuck Sean, John Joe. Jesus Christ above. 3 pints for a month. No doubt about it. That was a game. A game for heroes. It has satisfied the craving that generations have longed for. It has been 75 years of coming. These boys have joined the ranks of the immortal. They have sated the urge. They have actually met the challenge head on. They have fed the wishes of a starving community, of a community that have been absolutely dying to get their hands on this cup for the longest period of time. Oh my God Almighty, this is unbelievable. Unbelievable.
0: Yeah, how can you make sense of it all? This second half has been a roller coaster.
1: But we were by far the better team.
0: By a long, long way.
1: Stephen, we were the better team. Mayo were the better team there. Mayo deserved that. Mayo played Kerry off the pitch by any metric you want to measure them by. They nearly handed the All-Ireland to Kerry in the second half with the number of misses they had. But God Almighty, did they deserve this. Look, this was just... Ryan O'Donoghue was wonderful. Livingstone and goals. Great coin, some great intercept. Donovan McHugh, fine game on Clifford. Callanan, a hero. McBride, a hero. You have a team of heroes there.
0: Everyone of them.
1: Win an All-Ireland, my God above, will they be revered forevermore? And thank God, maybe there was something to the curse. The last man died in 2023, Dr. Nicky Loftus.
0: I'm sure he's looking down with a smile today.
1: And what he had loved to have been here. This was just off the scale.
0: His grandson, Conor Loftus, played a huge part when he came on.
1: And his grandson coming on. But they crossed the line, the lads. Kobe, Conor Loftus when he got Jordan Flynn throughout.
0: Jordan.
1: I thought he was marvellous. Kobe's done some great involvement. But Japers, this was no fluke. This was deserved. And my God, a Mayo people are right to celebrate. By God, more than anybody.
0: The colour.
1: Because people can dismiss them. People can be critical of them. People can sneer at them. I saw people talking about, you have no right to be in a final. But by God, losing 9 finals in this century. Oh my God, here we were. At last, we have lanced that boil. We have got what we have looked for so so long, and they've set an example for everybody that nothing is impossible if you believe, if you persevere, and if you continue to not allow setbacks to deter you. There's Ryan O'Donoghue in front of us.
0: I can see his younger brother Shay looking at him there. Oh my God, they're absolutely delighted.
1: Oh yeah,
0: it's
1: that's
0: magic.
1: Beautiful to see. It's beautiful to see.
0: So much of it.
1: Could I say a little personal
0: thing?
1: There was a Jack Carney midfielder for Mayo today. My Uncle Jack was on the first team to win at 36. My Uncle Jack trained the 50-51 team.
0: There's something about that journey, Martin, isn't there?
1: I don't know. I don't know. Would he be a proud man today?
0: Oh, my God.
1: He would be one proud man today.
0: Another man I see going down there taking it in. And he didn't get on today, but
1: Yeah, I'm delighted for him. He didn't get on today. He has run on. But my God, the guys who represented us today represented us with such passion and such what I call discipline. We give away very few frees. In that last couple of minutes, the tackling, the covering of space, just the way they continued to be disciplined right to the last moment. I think that was a feature of our game today. We give away very few silly frees that allowed Sean O'Shea and Clifford to actually make the most of them.
0: You just felt there was nerve. You just felt there was something different in the air today. Oh, just amazing. I was going to say, when's Jack Coyne going to get to lift his trophy? The team have gone down to that hill 3 or 4 times already. He's finally been brought up. Martin, we're going to take in all the speech and we're going to come back in a few minutes' time, but this is something beyond belief.
1: To the ranks of diaspora, to the ranks of the diaspora, to the new people from...
0: I see James Carr down there with his young daughter.
1: You know, the Arctic Circle to the Antarctic. Mayo people all over the world, rejoice, because this was one of the greatest days I can ever remember in sport. Because aside from winning, it was a wonderful game of football. There was very little pussyfooting. There was great use of the foot. There was great scores. There was great tackling. But it was the relentless work rate of Mayo that made the difference in the end. That was just remarkable.
0: Are you ready for this?
1: Oh jeez, ready for what? I'll tell you what, I was with a doctor during the week, and I told you I got stung by that bloody jellyfish.
0: It might have brought luck.
1: Oh, maybe I should get stung by them more often.
0: Oh my goodness.
1: Here they come.
0: Listen to that, they're coming over the Hogan stand. It's incredible.
1: Here they come up to the steps to receive.
0: Yeah.
1: I did think that, you know, Kobe McDonald getting an All-Ireland, a young man.
0: I see Jack Coyne in the stand. He can't believe this is happening.
1: As I said, he's from the townland. Jack is from the townland of Ballyveal, outside Ballyhall, near where my late wife was from, Loughboy. And they're so proud of him out there. And I know a neighbour of his, Ursula, did a beautiful, beautiful, beautiful banner for him. And this is just something else.
0: Remarkable. Look at Martin, we're gonna hold fire ourselves and catch breath, because we want to take in every second of this. We're going to take in all this speech as best we can. Hold on, so we'll just take in our Jarlath Burns, who's about to give the trophy to Jack Coyne. Sam Maguire, lads, is coming home. We'll try and manoeuvre that one momentarily, but they're just getting things ready and going.
2: You have been wonderful All-Ireland champions last year.
0: It's incredible stuff.
2: You will be back. You're a young team, and I don't even think you will begrudge this moment to Mayo. But 1936...
1: Nobody could begrudge this.
0: No, not in a day like this, Martin.
1: Nobody could begrudge Mayo this.
2: And now 2026, it's Mayo's year. For 75 years, you have prayed to Our Lady of Knock, and today, Our Lady of Knock has answered your prayers. And for all of the rest of us in this stadium who are not from Mayo, or who are watching this on the television, what a privilege this is for all of us to be in this stadium, watching this moment, watching this second, whenever Jack Coyne is going to lift this cup. And so, this young man to my left grew up in Ballyhornis, idolising Keith Higgins and all of those other greats who came to this stadium and tried for so many years. And now it's his turn. And it gives me great pleasure to present the 2026 Sam Maguire Cup to the captain of the All-Ireland.

To begin, I'd like to pay tribute to our opponents, Kerry. Look at us, you're absolutely outstanding champions. You set the standard for the rest of us to aspire to, and no doubt we'll come again. Can I get a hand for the Kerry team? To the referee, Mark McNally, and his officials, thank you for refereeing today's game. It's never an easy task, and you did an outstanding today, guys, for both teams. You let it go, so thank you for your contribution to this. To the GAA, Pro Park, thank you for everything you do for our games. Gaelic football is now at a level like never before, and to be part of that is truly special. To our sponsors, Intersport Elbrys, Poor West, and all those who have backed us this year and for the last 75 years, your backing and support has made this day possible. To our county board, thank you from the bottom of my heart for everything you've done. Again, not just this year, but for the last number of years. To Seamus, Valerie, to those players and coaches who wore the green and red in years gone by, you've inspired generations. For me, the teens, for others, the nodded. These men inspired us to wear the green and red. You have laid the foundations and inspired and shown us what it means to play for Mayo. I hope we honoured your legacy today. A special mention must go to those Mayo people who are no longer with us, who dreamt of this day. We again hope we made you proud. To our families, partners and wives, we thank you. You have shared this journey with us, been there in the good and the bad. Nobody else understands what this journey has been, but you. We're eternally grateful for what you do for us, and I cannot wait for the next few weeks and months with all of you. 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Evan Regan, our nutritionist with the best left foot in Mayo, thank you. To Sean, Julian and Ron for feeding us all year, thank you. 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Now, to our management team, goalkeeping coach, one of the best ever in the green and red. Thank you, Zay, for everything. Paddy Ty, the man from Tyrone. He came here to do one thing, he told us, and today we did it.
And finally,

0: Encapsulates so much. It's absolutely wonderful. Absolutely wonderful.
1: The outpouring of passion there, the quality of that speech. It was just a delight. But as I said to you earlier, Stephen, it's kind of, you know, it's bridging the 75-year gap that Mayo have longed for. Mayo have been here so often. You know, 1989 started with the late John O'Mahony, with that particular team. The likes of John Mohan, the likes of Mickey Moore, the likes of, you know, so many managers on the way did their utmost to try and do the necessary. But it took Andy Moore in 1 year to get a group of players and to convince them that they had it in them to win an All-Ireland. And this is after getting an absolute dousing in Hyde Park at the hands of Roscommon in the second round of the Connacht Championship. The actual, like, that he implemented a system that was an expression of the free spirit of the Mayo people. That he asked from his team for a game that was devoid of fear. That where the issue of risk-taking didn't carry a death sentence. And that he rejuvenated them, remodeled them, transformed them, relaunched them into a squad where they all believed in one another. That was just a remarkable feat of management. And Paul Durkin, the goalkeeper coach, to Colin Boyle, to Paddy Talley, to Keith Higgins, to all of those in the backroom team that did so much for so, you know, in a short time.
0: Yeah.
1: Let's be honest about it, they only started this in January.
0: Yeah,
1: this
0: it's incredible.
1: It's an incredible achievement.
0: It's such a short run of time. When you think about how little time he's had, Martin, in the position. It's 13 weeks today since Mayo lost to Roscommon. 13 weeks today. And to go from that to winning an All-Ireland against Kerry in Croke Park, my God.
1: Yeah, but they outplayed Kerry. They outplayed Kerry in so many facets of the game. Like, I mean, okay, they outplayed, their tackling, their energy, their remorseless support. And there's our man. Ryan There's the man.
0: Look at him.
1: Look at
0: he
1: that.
0: Is loving
1: just,
0: it. Oh,
1: that is the
0: God.
1: Man.
0: Oh, Ryan O'Donoghue got his hand to Sam Maguire there. My God.
1: Matty Ruan, but God almighty, Ryan O'Donoghue. He played out of his skin today.
0: Yeah.
1: He was, but he has played out of his skin every
0: season.
1: The leadership he has shown, the actual quality that he has given in his displays, the discipline he has had. How many times did he strip Kerry players of ball today?
0: So many times.
1: He just led the way from beginning to end in one of the great individual displays, aside from the scores again. And you know, had Mayo actually taken their chances, there could have been a double score margin in it.
0: Easily.
1: They were so much better than Kerry on the day. And you know, to have beaten the aristocrats of football, to have beaten a team going for the 40th All-Ireland final.
0: There's something special about it.
1: God
0: I see
1: almighty.
0: Stephen Cole getting his trophy there today. Getting the trophy too.
1: Unfortunately, he missed out today due to injury. But again, a guy who has given so much to it.
0: Hear that roar.
1: Brothers in arms.
0: Kobe and Jordan.
1: Kobe and Jordan.
0: Picking up Sam Maguire.
1: Yeah.
0: Oh.
1: And my God almighty, will Kobe, I'll tell you one thing, Kobe, the best of luck to you in Australia when you go to St Kilda, but you'll never forget this moment. This is some moment you will never, ever, ever forget. And remember, if you ever have a second thought, my God, will you be welcome back here.
0: I think we'll greatly appreciate it. It's
1: in
0: amazing.
1: No shame, yeah. Give my such service.
0: 101 championship appearances for Mayo and counting,
1: we'll service, say. Such service. And there's Darragh Burke. The composure of that man in getting the goal, the composure of him in getting, do you remember the point he got when he was kind of on one leg down there? That guy was just playing on one leg through the second half, and my God above, did he deliver when it was needed. But I think again, looking at it quietly, it was the third quarter that we kind of expected the big Kerry comeback, but no, it was the third quarter that basically made it for Mayo. They should have actually, okay, they went ahead by whatever it was, they went ahead by 114 to 110, but there could have been 118 to 110 up at that time, you know.
0: Andy Moran and his two children there, picking up to Sam Maguire. Oh, what a look, what a feeling.
1: What
0: I know
1: feeling.
0: young Ollie is another storm mad football man, is his son. The memories that young people here, young people that have gotten on board this year, Martin, memories are going to last a lifetime.
1: Yes, there's a young man,
0: John McMonagall,
1: John
0: on the screen
1: McMonagall.
0: In front of us.
1: John McMonagall would have grandparents from Donegal. The parents are from Kerry. And John himself, Castlebar man,
0: Mayo
1: and
0: heart.
1: It's fantastic. And I see at last, Mayo are All Ireland champions. And dear God above, have they deserved it?
0: So much
1: of their attacking today was instinctive. Mm. It was inventive. It was devoid of fear. They played with power. They played with poise. They played with pace. They played with penetration. And at times, perhaps okay, maybe the end product betrayed them. But they were the better of the two teams. There's no doubt about it.
0: I look out into Hill 16, man. It's still full.
1: It tells
0: you the amount of Mayo support that's in here today.
1: Yeah, like, I mean, well, we said that beforehand, like, just Mayo support outnumbered Kerry support, I'd say, by 5-1. I'm convinced of it, Stephen, that the Kerry people thought that this was a gimme. That this was something that they would... Remember, they rolled Mayo over by 219 to 19 points in Tralee in the league.
0: Hammers.
1: On the 13th of March. On the 13th of March, that recently. And basically, they thought, I believe myself, they were there was an element of complacency on their part, but in terms of Mayo brought their A game to the actual Cook Park today. And we got performances in every line from every player. And the line I'd like to talk about is the half-back line. Mm. I know that positionally we were critical of them at times, maybe in the first half, that weren't in situations where they could have attacked breaking ball. But Callanan has been wonderful. Hessian has been wonderful. McBride has been wonderful. I thought that was a very, very strong line. I thought again, Jack Carney, wonderful at times. There was a period in the third quarter where I thought Jordan Flynn and Bob Toohey won critical ball out here, both primarily and breaking the ball to one another. They took Toohey off after that because he'd run his race. But there's Kobe and Jordan now embracing at the moment in the middle. Or no, Jack Coy embracing in the middle at the moment.
0: Look, we are, by the way, listeners, going to stay in Croke Park for a nice bit of time this evening. We'll get reaction from a couple of different people in and around the place. But my God, it's been really, really special. It's a day that's going to live in the memory for so long, for generations, in fact. Martin, I want to touch on one other young man too, Jack Livingston, because to play in an All-Ireland final for the first time is tough, but as a goalkeeper you're very isolated, and when a dropping ball came into a square with a minute to go, he made sure that was getting knocked back and it wasn't going near his goal.
1: He was brilliant, I thought. Again, he was good under the high ball. His kickouts were good. You know, his kickouts, okay, maybe he won 7 out of 13 in the first half, but he was very calm. He was very good under pressure throughout, and just that sense of assurance that he radiated, I think, to others around him, I think had a calming effect on him. Like, when you think about it, Jack Coyne, look, they're all running down at the moment, listeners. They're in front of the railway end of the canal end of the moment, and they're going around with the cup, and talk about a crowd of young men just missing the occasion. And why wouldn't they? My God almighty, they have represented the tribe today. They have represented their tribe today like no other team in 75 years. This is just off the scale for you, for joy, for euphoria.
0: Look at young Byrne running across to meet them all.
1: He's going over now to meet them, and they're going over by the Hogan's, by the Cusack stand. And Mayo people haven't left the ground.
0: No, not one.
1: One has left the ground. And I say there's a good 60,000 of them still here.
0: Wait until that gets down to Hill 16, the roar you're going to hear, but it's absolutely marvellous. Oh, Martin, to be stood in Croke Park at this long after an All-Ireland final, been in such form, such jovial form, so many times, and Jack Coyne made reference to it, any Mayo player that wore that jersey throughout the years, you know, that soldiered so long, yourself included. You know, this is not just for this team, it's for the entire people.
1: It's for the people, it's for the tribe, it's for the people, it's for the people from Achill to this, you know, to Ankara, from Antarctica to or from Swinford to Somalia. It's for people from all over the world, from Balboa to Belcock. There's Mayo people there that are listening into this, and it's for them that this is to give the people a pride, to restore pride in their sporting people. And there's nothing means more to Mayo people than maybe being able to be said that they are All-Ireland champions, because the passion for football in this county exceeds what it is any other place that I know of.
0: Hill 16 has exploded, so it has. The Mayo team have gone down there. It's gone. It's off the scale. It's that good. And young Kobe McDonald, he's over there talking to the RTE crew right now. I tell you, he'll want to get in with all the rest of them too. It's absolutely manic behaviour. Oh, it's wonderful. It's just wonderful to see. The whole entire county are just gone absolutely ballistic. And how could you blame them on this evening of evenings? It's absolutely mighty. I said, not a person in the place has left. I even see a couple more Mayo folk have kind of spilled into the press area here from up in the upper tier of the Hogan Stand. We're not going to begrudge anyone today, and Kobe's gone back to join
1: Kobe's
0: the team.
1: Gone back.
0: Look at that for a picture.
1: That is one picture that will live forever. That is kind of printed into the honest to God, that's there forevermore, that picture of the entire squad in front of the Hill 16. My God, if ever a group of guys deserved that, it's them, because they were ridiculed, they were simply kind of dismissed after the Roscommon game. But the way they have actually just gone and done it, the way they have kind of dressed themselves down, the way Andy implemented his changes, he has to be given huge credit for making brave calls, for changing the way that his team played, for improving the defensive system game on game. I remember meeting Colin Moreau 3 days after the meet game, or talking to him on the phone, and him saying to me that they were two average teams that played in and they were on the day.
0: Time,
1: they were on the day. But the way that Mayo have actually kind of shall we say, rejuvenated themselves since then is just quite remarkable. And what I loved about them today again was their work rate and their discipline. Their work rate and their discipline. And the relentlessness. And again, there was, okay, there was times late in the game maybe when some of the lads got isolated a bit. But there was rarely a situation where a Mayo man was left isolated. And it was nearly as if Kerry got caught in the headwind. Kerry got caught in the headlights and didn't know in the name of God how to adjust and how to actually get out of the trap that they were ensnared in. That was just, and I see Pádraig Flannery over here beside us. Pádraig Flannery, the steward, the head steward in the press area here. A proud Castlebar man. And Pádraig, this is for you as much as any other male person, as well as any male. As much as any male person. Pádraig is the head steward in the press area here, and as a Castlebar man, you must be very, very proud. And as a male man, you must be very proud.
0: You told me earlier today this is your final day. What a day to go out!
2: Fantastic day to go out. I've been for 46 years working in Croke Park as a voluntary steward, and today is my last. And what a way to go! What a way to go out! I've waited for it.
1: John, thank you very much.
0: You've seen them today, and the pride them lads have. Have you ever seen Hill 16 like this?
2: I've never seen it.
0: Half an hour after another.
2: Yeah, and the stadium is practically half full still. No, it's just I'm just overwhelmed by the whole thing. I just can't. No, I don't have words.
0: I think everyone is in that situation. Thank you so much for chatting to us. What a day to wrap it all up for yourself.
1: Yeah, and it's so hard to digest, it's so hard to process, it's so hard to articulate just the joy that people have felt in this. It's remarkable. Pádraig, thank you for your kindness over the years.
0: What a year it's been. An absolute pleasure, Pádraig. Such a wonderful man, and so welcoming to any person that comes into this press area. And as a man, it's so fitting for someone like him who's been here for every single one of the bad days to be here for the best of the ball.
1: He's been there, and I've been here. I've done many of these from RTE on the bad days when we lost to Dublin by a point, and you know the heartbreak of it. And
0: Lee Keegan has been absconded from the RTE studio. They're bringing him back. Yeah. David McBride and Matthew Rann are dragging him out to the team.
1: Yeah, well, again, a man who gave huge, huge time. Dr. Sean Moffat gave huge time to it, but Keegan will be so proud of that. Rory Brickton came on in the game, and Westport man will be very proud of the fact. But there's the man who deserves so much credit. Aidan O'Shea gives so much to the team as well. Okay, maybe decisions had to be made after the second game, and every decision that Andy Moore made was vindicated. It's vindicated by them winning this All-Ireland. And honestly, Kerry have left the ground today shell-shocked. Yeah. Shell-shocked after that.
0: One thing I want to pick up on too is our friends and colleagues in Radio Kerry. We shared the stage with them last night over the road for up for the match. But they were the first two men, Ambrose and Tim, to turn around and shake our hands after that.
1: And they shook our hands afterwards. Yeah. And it's gas even listening to the Kerry men, as I was listening to the great Jacko and all of these. Those guys were convinced last night like that this was Kerry's. Yeah. And I got the sense it was a matter of not by how much, much actually, you know. But all of the Mayo lads in every line of the game. And the thing is, we said many times, Stephen, that this was the first year that Mayo have got into a championship with a forward line that had a real threat to it. And that particular move that Andy made in putting Kobe McDonald, Ryan O'Donoghue and Dara Byrne in the full forward line, it all bore fruit today in the best possible way. I'm not sure what the score between them. I haven't processed all of that yet.
0: Kobe got three in the first half. I think Ryan might have got five. Dara Byrne got a goal and three.
1: Yeah.
0: You know, they definitely got the guts. They won 12 on 13 maybe between them.
1: And like it has been our line, and Kerry couldn't cope with them. Kerry couldn't cope with them, and as against that, to his eternal credit, Donald McHugh stuck to the task, a very, very difficult task of tagging
0: David Clifford.
1: Now, Clifford got his goal and a couple of points on a goal, 4 or 5 points, whatever. But Kerry couldn't find Clifford. They couldn't get the ball to him. Why?
0: It was one of those. It was one of those days and one of those occasions. we kind of all said on the way going into the game, man. I think David Clifford. He was probably always going to get. He was probably always going to score. Probably always going to score a goal, and, a goal and 2 or 3 points. Mayo knew they were going to have to deal with that. Mickey McHugh done as good a job as anyone could have.
1: But what did they do to Paddy Clifford? The same thing. You remember late in the game, Stephen, the number of times Paddy Clifford was going right and left, and he couldn't just manoeuvre that left foot to get that kick away. Sean O'Shea also a fabulous outside kicker. The discipline of the Mayo defending was on a scale today that was exemplary. It was exemplary, and it more than anything.
0: I tell you one thing, the supporters are up saying a big hello to Martin Carney and proper order. They're absolutely brilliant.
1: Joe Langan's wife, Joan.
0: Some wonderful, wonderful stuff.
1: Joe, who gives so much over the years. So much.
0: It's absolutely
1: fantastic.
0: It's a joy to share in these celebrations with so many people on a day like this. Martin, you've been mobbed by fans, so yeah, but how could you blame anyone to express their emotion on a day like this?
1: Let it pour forth and let the Oliver Callans give out about us that we're packing whatever. But God almighty, that was something else.
0: No, it really, really was. I see the crew and just going through. We'll pick a Stapleton as a true man of the match in a moment, but I think there's only one. Will you give me a couple of contenders first?
1: Well, the contenders in my book for man of the match. The contenders for man of the match in my book would have been Jack Livingstone and goals.
0: Martin's getting pulled in for more photos.
1: Jack Livingstone and goals. Secondly, I would have Enda Hessian, a wing back. Enda Hessian had the unenviable job of tagging Paddy Clifford. I will put Jack Carney at midfield. Outstanding, I thought. I loved every second of Jordan Flynn's display today. I thought Jordan Flynn gave his best display of the season. Gareth Byrne scores. Gareth Byrne's goal. Gareth Byrne's composure. Just off the scale as well. But who can leave Ryan O'Donoghue off the menu? Ryan O'Donoghue, to me, just absolutely scorched the earth there, scorched Croke Park today in a way that few could kind of ever have anticipated. He has been brilliant all year for Mayo, but the display he gave in an Ireland final in the biggest day of his career, the biggest day of his life, I'll tell you what, it was marvellous, and it makes up for all of the disappointments he has had. Jack Carney there, looking at him on the screen. Jack Carney, again, battled at midfield, battled in Harden, got a two-pointer at a time when, you know, others were kind of struggling around him, because it looked at a time early on in the game that maybe they might run away from us, but everybody is still out there, everybody is still out in the pitch. I've never seen as many people still in the ground coming up to 6 o'clock on a All-Ireland final evening.
0: And I think they're going to stay as long as they can.
1: They can.
0: The hill hasn't emptied out yet. They're still waiting for more and more to come down just to do a bit. We're going to get a bit of reaction from one of the two lads in the Western people, actually. I think James Laffey, the editor's there, and Stuart Tynan too, just to get their thoughts on it.
1: You walk away with them.
0: Yeah, absolutely. No, the lads are coming to us now. The lads are coming to us now just to chat for a minute. Take a seat, Stuart. You might as well, because what can you not do on a day like this? It's absolutely incredible. You were down there taking it in.
3: That was unbelievable. You know, everyone in this county has dreamed of moments like this, but I don't think dreams are even that sweet. He saw the tide turning in the second half. Kerry just had a couple of bad wides. Mayo just winning ball, winning possession. Some fantastic points. But then we had the Mayo wobble, as we always do. Yeah. I think there was around 6 or 7 shots there. Mayo only got 1 point, I think 4 or 5 wides as well in return. But for me, the turning point was where you really felt something was beginning to happen, when Sean O'Shea was in front of the hill and he missed, by his standards, an absolute gimme. A gimme. And me and James Laffey had a look at each other going, and I said to James, no, hold on a minute now, let's not get carried away just yet. And we saw a stunning two-pointer from David Clifford as well, you know, maybe around 5 minutes to go, and you're thinking, on his weak foot, does he have a weak foot?
0: Well, his weaker foot,
3: shall we say. And you're just thinking, oh, Kerry going to take this to extra time. But then that two-pointer goes wide. The next two-pointer by Clifford goes wide, and you're coming down here, Tommy and Kobe, down the queues, the Devon's end, and you're thinking, if I think if Kobe had the ball, he'd have gone straight for goal. Yeah. And it was, I think Tommy was the right thing. It's just he's fisted over, and you could feel it then. Mm. It was all over. I went the hoosh are gone. Oh. What a feeling!
0: Delirious,
3: incredible,
0: absolutely
3: unbelievable.
0: Oh, it's one of those days. My mind went back. I didn't mention it on air, but my mind went back. Not that I was there to 1996. The ball bounced over the bar later on that day when Jordan Flynn got his hand to that ball and it hit the crossbar. If he got any more in it, it'd go over. If he got any less in it, it was going in the net. And you just thought, oh dear God!
3: It was great instinct by Jordan, because I thought when Ryan took that sideline, it just seemed to be a sideline that was going to nothing. And Jordan showed great awareness, and everyone probably had their heart in their mouths. Came off the bar. He was very unlucky. It was only his instinctive hand, but look, it did. It was immaterial in the end. And look, and for you, Martin, I mean, you've been here with not just Stephen today, but with Michael D over the years. You've seen some great days. You've seen some bad days. You've seen some very bad days. And you must be, the feeling must be indescribable.
4: I'm speechless after it. I'm ecstatic after it. I'm really very emotional after it. Very emotional after it.
3: Of course.
4: It's been just extraordinary. It's beautiful to see. Because we've been here so often. Here, from a commentary point of view, I did three All-Irelands that Mayo lost by a point against Dublin. I remember the heartbreak of that. As a player, I remember, you know, playing in All-Ireland semis and that with Mayo. I remember being part of the 89 squad that kind of basically, again, could have won, lost by 3 points to Cork and could have won it. I saw the first game I ever did on television was the game against Meath. I was up there in the studio there where the Nally stand was, and I still see in slow motion the ball hopping over the bar in that drawn match to that gave me the second bite of the cherry, you know. Mm. Then you look at the COVID final in 2021, you look at the final where we had two own goals, actually. Was it the final?
3: Yeah, 2016, the final. The drawn game.
4: Yeah, you know, where we had Mansard. I remember all of those that were all winnable, and yet we didn't do it. It's not that we were the only team, and, you know, I know there are cynics and there are people who sneered at us, you're losers, you can't do this and you can't do that. And it hurt me deeply, because we're the only bloody team in this century that put it up to the best team of all time, which was Dublin.
3: 100%.
4: We're the only team that did it.
3: 100%.
4: You know, and like to hear people kind of smirking at you, you're not this and you're not that. And then to see a fulfillment here today, to see the way they played. But as I said to Stephen before he came down short, the discipline and the tackling. The discipline tackling.
3: Jordan More Flynn in particular, after that early yellow card, which I thought was a harsh call at the circumstances.
4: Yeah. McNally. But the discipline tackling. Think of it. How many threes did we give Kerry in the 2 point area?
0: One, maybe.
4: Maybe one.
3: If that.
4: You know, the one area I was very kind of critical of in the first half is that we had nobody in the central half-back position for our own kickouts to win breaking ball. Now, Kerry did not make the most of their opportunities in that half.
3: No.
4: And the second thing too, Tom O'Sullivan in that first half kicked two very, very bad points. For a player of his quality, kicked two very bad points. I would have put Kerry actually quite a considerable...
3: It felt Mayo kind of struggled in that second half as well around that end. There was a couple of shots that wavered, so, and we were talking about it as well during the half, that the hill, it was a very tricky wind to navigate.
4: It's a tricky wind. I'm not sure how many wides we had. Was it eight?
3: Yeah. It might have been six or seven of them came in the second half.
4: I think it was six or seven. We had only one, I think, in the first half. Yeah. I think we had eight. Kerry had nine, and but some of the ones I fully agree with you, sure. The one that Sean O'Shea or White, the one that that Clifford put wide, I just looked at Clifford. I looked at Clifford's body language. The minute it left his foot, he knew that it had actually kind of maybe it hadn't hit the mark.
3: I know. I said to someone there, you'd have put your house on Sean O'Shea kicking that point. And I said a few seconds later, well, I'm homeless.
0: There was a moment for me early in the game. It was after a minute or two. David Clifford got the ball in this right corner forward pocket, his first possession, and he got turned over. And I know he scored whatever after. We all knew he was going to score that. But that moment, you give the fans something like that to clamour on straight away. You've got them. You've got them on side. And it's only going to add things more. And there were little moments.
4: Do you remember even just on half time?
0: Yes.
4: He got lockjawed down there.
3: By
4: two or three Mayo players. Mm. And that typified the Mayo approach all day. Mm. And the referee, Martin McNally, refereed their game intra-league this year when Kerry won by 229 to 19. points. And he's a Monaghan man, and Monaghan referees will let games go.
5: Yeah.
4: I know from my experience, they will let games go. And he let a degree of aggression kind of, shall we say, go there today. But it was legitimate aggression, I thought. Yeah. And there was very little dirt in it. It was a very sporting game. But yeah, by God, was it relentless and physical.
3: Oh,
4: it is all of that.
0: I know, actually, I'm realising the time. I know you've got a date with the crew over in RTE as well. I know they were looking for you for around 6 o'clock.
4: Six o'clock, I think.
0: We're nearly there, so I might let you go, Martin. I'm going to bring in Anthony Hennigan too in a moment's time.
4: Yeah.
0: I'll grab your headset. But Martin Carney, has been an absolute pleasure to be here with you on this day. We'll get more chat and more discourse from you, I'm sure, as well, the evening goes on and whatnot. But it's such a special day and such a special experience to put the Mayo into a situation like this. As I said, All Ireland champions 2026. Who would have thought we'd see that, Stuart?
3: Oh, unbelievable. I mean, after maybe 15-20 minutes gone, David Clifford obviously opened up the Mayo defence and got that opening goal, and we're all just thinking, Stephen, here we go again. It's going to be something like 2004. It's going to be something like 2006, where David Clifford gets that goal, well, or whatever it was in 04 and 06, and Mayo are going to be opened up. But then a couple of uncharacteristic wides, as Martin alluded to. Tom O'Sullivan with two poor wides. You had David Clifford there with 2.3. It was a difficult one, though, has to be said. Sean O'Shea also had a 2-point attempt that went wide, and that was a difficult attempt in itself. And the way just Mayo clawed themselves back into the game was really incredible. I mean, they're shooting into that hill, as I said, with the tricky wind. Jack Carney with an inspirational two-pointer. It was unbelievable. And look, I know Kerry went in by a point at half-time, but there's no doubt about it. Mayo was certainly the happier team at the break.
0: We found ourselves 7 points down in that opening half.
3: Oh, yeah.
0: And, you know, you talk about finals previously. We have been that far behind. Did you mention 04, 06? You know, I know there's no one involved here that was, but muscle memory, you know, this team, they're not like that. We've seen it against me. They went 10 points down. It didn't matter to them. They just dug in. It was wonderful to see. And you mentioned that two-pointer from Jack Carney. It was so crucial. It was just needed at the right time. It just gave Mayo that bit of hope that they could get back into the game rightly.
3: Oh, 100%. I mean, if this Mayo team were weighed down by the mistakes of the past, we'd have been gone 2 months ago. Meath would have put us out in Castlebar, and that would have been that. But where they've come from since then has just been incredible. And even this game today, their relentlessness, the discipline, the physicality, is just a joy to behold. And Stephen, and even just saying there to two of our other media colleagues, Patrick Kennelly and Quivey Rowland, yes, of the Connacht Telegraph, that look, we could be here the next 10-20 years. We could see Mayo claiming another several more All-Irelands, but nothing will come as sweet as this. It's an unbelievable feeling.
0: Yeah, it's we've been so long waiting. I alluded to it as a famine, and that's exactly what it was. Sports year, sports editor of the Western People, Anthony Hennigan, has joined us. You're another man that has soldiered long and far with Mayo for, well, I won't say decades now at this stage, but for a many number of years. This day, I mean, I don't even know how to phrase my question rightly, but it's been just spectacular, Anthony.
6: It has been decades, Stephen. It's incredible. I mean, you mentioned one word there, famine. I mean, Kerry came up this afternoon. What they thought was a famine was not winning back-to-back All-Irelands in 20 years. The greatest county that this game has known has been bet fair and square in a phenomenal game of football this afternoon. There's an element of you wondering, did Kerry expect this to happen for them this afternoon? We made sure it didn't. I have seen as committed performances by Mayo teams. We saw it in 2016 and 2017. We didn't get the breaks. We got a few breaks this afternoon, in the sense that we left a lot of scores behind us.
0: We did.
6: You know, we left a lot of scores behind us. People are going to point to the misses of Kerry. We had more. You're here in 20 minutes after a match, you know, trying to analyse. Why bother?
0: Yeah.
6: Why bother? We've had 75 years of trying to
3: you can sing that.
6: analyse football. And at the end of the day, what it came down to this afternoon was we wanted it more. We wanted it more. Our players, and you know, it's words are cheap and words are spoken cheaply sometimes. But the one message coming through constantly from this team all year was that the mantra that Andy was instilling in the players was, don't worry about your mistakes. Don't worry about the misses. It's always the next ball. It's always the next scoring opportunity. We support you. We back you to take that on. And by God, that's what happened this afternoon. We were 7 points down, Stephen.
0: Yeah, I just alluded to that with Stuart. And like, we've seen what happened. We've seen what's happened in 2004 and in 2006 when a team does go behind, how quickly it can unravel. But today, it didn't seem like that. Jack Carney kicked a two-pointer very quickly after that. And all of a sudden, the ship was steadied.
6: Andy, several times this year, and he pulled us up on it as well more recently. He cared nothing about these, you know, big leads in matches or big deficits. He said this is a completely different world that we're operating in now under the new rules. And he said things can swing so quickly. And we saw that in the first half when we went 7 points down. Now, we should have been an awful lot closer. We missed three or four really good opportunities before that. But that third quarter performance from Mayo was, you know, phenomenal. I think I wrote down at one stage, maybe you've mentioned it already, we had outscored Kerry 113-4 points.
5: Wow.
6: Between the 17th minute and the 45th minute. This is the defending All-Ireland champions, yeah. Kerry, who are looking for a 40th All-Ireland title that we're talking about. Like, either side of half time, Mayo were just incredible. And yet...
0: We still dangle the carrot to them.
6: In big, bold letters, you'll see on my sheet in front of me here, 64 minutes,
0: yeah,
6: I wrote down, please don't let this be the story. We were 5 points up, an opportunity to go 8 points up, and incredibly, Jordan Flynn hitting the crossbar when it looked easier to score. That's not a criticism, it's just, that's football.
0: It's the weight, it's literally, if he puts more on that, it goes over, any bit less, it goes in the net. I alluded to it in the bounce of the ball in 96. I mean, you know what I mean? It's the finest of margins. And like that, when Kerry kick a point and David Clifford knocks over a massive two-pointer just after it, those worries creep in. Certainly with us, anyways, they creep in, but they didn't seem to creep in on the field.
6: We made David Clifford and Shawnee O'Shea in that final 10 minutes look human, because
0: they did turn down opportunities.
6: They turned down opportunities because the Mayo players got inside their head and they got close and they got touch tight. Now look, don't get me wrong, Paddy Clifford, David Clifford, Shawnee O'Shea, they were incredible for spells in that match as well up front. You know, you just don't give them an inch because they take miles. But to a man, this Mayo team, you know, without stating the obvious, they're going down in history. There were some incredible performances out there. You know, you can think of interceptions by Jack Coyne in the second half, David McBrien, you know, the interception and finishing the opportunity for the little touch. Bob Toohey, one of the unheralded players in that third quarter, the amount of, I suppose, ball that he helped turn over in the middle of the park against this vaunted, you know, Kerry middle third was
0: it's just that hard work. He went off, I think, with about maybe 10-15 minutes ish to go for Matthew Ryan. He looked absolutely spent, but that was down to that third quarter effort. And myself and Martin spoke about it too leading into half time. We spoke about that period after half time, that third quarter. I mean, nothing in my head will ever stick out more than the way Kerry killed Armagh, who are the reigning All-Ireland champions, in the third quarter last year. What's going to go down in history is the way Mayo killed Kerry in that third quarter this year.
6: And look, it was all the talk in the press box at half time that this first 10 minutes of the second half is going to be very interesting, because you sense that if Mayo got a foothold and pushed on like they had against Louth and against Cork, well, it was game on. You knew that Kerry were going to come out, or you expected that Kerry were going to come out and try and do exactly what you thought they would do in the opening 10 minutes of the match, which was you know, blitz and bombard us and just try and kill us in a heartbeat. But you can't kill this Mayo team. It's the first team in the history of the GAA to have lost two games in the championship
0: and
6: ended the year as All-Ireland champions. And you know, in many respects, this victory goes to sum up everything about Mayo football, because the margins, or that chasm between, you know, despair and glory has never been more exemplified this year than, you know, losing by 10 points at home to Roscommon. And coming out and doing what we've done against, you know, one of the great teams this afternoon. The player's still down on the pitch in front of us. You know, I'm not sure are they ever going to leave that pitch, because...
0: Why would you want to?
6: Why would you want to? And it's... I know it's you know, we're in the moment. It's just happened. But already there's this sense that, you know, this changes the whole conversation about Mayo football. It just... A huge, huge weight has been lifted upon

0: I think Clare had theirs in the hurling back in the 90s, but in terms of the football side of things, 75 years is the largest. And you know better than anyone from these finals, the longer it goes on, the worse it gets. But I think the freedom and freedom of expression Andy's allowed the lads is it. Like, you look at the first half, Kobe tried a two-point effort. It didn't go 3 foot off the ground. Look at him go in that second half.
1: You can choose to talk about curses, or you can choose to talk about basic principles. And a little interesting story. I was in this press box very, very early today. One of the first in the press box, in fact, this morning. And a certain Pat Spillane was in here at that stage, and he was here to actually give a talk to a corporate group who were lucky enough to be in the press box before the media themselves. And I was earwigging into the conversation, but you could sense the sincerity in what Pat Spillane was saying when he told the group that this Mayo team reminded him so much of the Kerry team in 1975 that made the breakthrough for the first of his 10 All-Irelands. And he said, because we were young, we were innocent, we had no inhibitions. Nothing fazed us, nothing really scared us. And he said, on top of that, he says, I've met Andy Moran several times, and he says, I see an awful lot of similarities between Andy Moran and Mick O'Dwyer in 75.
0: That's some comparison.
1: In the way that, you know, his positivity, and he could inflict that upon the players and to, you know, remove an awful lot of the inhibitions that we speak about. And, you know, I told that story to a few people before the game, and they were almost sniggering and laughing and thinking, you know. But that's what Pat Spillane said before the match, and the proof is in the pudding this afternoon.
0: It certainly stands up now. I was just saying, that's an amazing comparison to make. Do you know, to, like, when you're talking about GA managers, Mick O'Dwyer is head and shoulders at the top. But
1: we're not holding Andy Moran.
0: No. But for someone of Pat Spillane's ilk to reference Andy like that, and it's more so his character. But, you know, that's not necessarily talking about his tactics, but it's his character and what, I suppose, he goes about, his own principles.
1: Well, look, I mean, the semi-final press conference is going to go down in history because, you know, Andy Moran set the tone that afternoon that this Mayo team wasn't going to bend the knee to anybody, you know, and he challenged the entire media room, the national press, would anyone back us to beat Kerry or Dublin at that time in an All-Ireland final? And, of course, nobody was willing to do so. And that's the message, obviously, he's been giving every waking minute in the last 2 weeks to his players as well. Nobody expects us, but we expect you. We believe in you. And the belief was paid in spades this afternoon. Look, it's an incredible story. Was it 10 of the team had never played in an All-Ireland before?
0: Yeah, correct. And actually, that got, I was going to say, it would have gotten more so, but Dermot O'Connor replacing Stephen Cohen, of course, meant it was the same thing. You know, both haven't played in many All-Irelands going back to 2016, both those players. And even someone like Dermot O'Connor, actually, I know it's not someone we touched on, but he hadn't, again, probably going back to the analysis side of it briefly, but he hadn't played in the last two games. He played in a stormer against Meath. Like, you know, it had been a tough year for him to come in. He knew what he was doing. He put in a shift for 55 minutes, and he emptied himself. He put in a Dermot O'Connor effort, basically, just leaving his heart out there for his county.
1: It's 10 years ago since Dermot O'Connor won the second of his back-to-back Young Footballer of the Year awards. He won it in 2015 and 16, following on from Killian in 2011 and 2012. And I mean, if you want the mark of a footballer and the mark of a man and the mark of a character, for Dermot to come in this afternoon and, as you said, put in that shift, do the donkey work, you know, the hard graft, wherever you wanted him to. For a man who, I couldn't tell you when was the last time he actually started a championship match or played as long as he played this afternoon, to be fair, because he's had so many injury problems in recent years. And it's great, you know, and it's what Andy has been trying to get across throughout the course of the year as well. You know, you'll win nothing with youth alone, but you need that experience as well. You know, you need the wise old head in the corner.
0: I see a wise old head just walking up there across to meet the rest of them. He was down with RT, and that's Aidan O'Shea. Like, I you hear stories in this snap, but you just imagine the presence that he's been in that dressing room, not just this year, but these last 2 weeks, the likes of him, he's been down this road, and I'm sure he's had such wise words for the likes of a Dara Byrne, a Kobe McDonald, and even an Noel McGrail for that matter.
1: It's possible that he's played his most significant role in his entire career in these last 2 weeks, because it's really been a sign of the man. Because you can see, you know, you've seen since full time what this victory has meant to him. So he has given his heart and soul, you know, as we know, for almost 20 years in the green and red at this stage. Since

0: he came through as that incredible miner. You know, to win All Irelands, you need to be selfless. And it's not just selfless on the pitch, it's selfless off the pitch. And I think Colin Boyle actually mentioned it at the press night to me as well, you know. As players, it's not just selfless, you have to be selfish.
1: It's a good analogy, in fairness. And you know, you do, and it's nice too to see the players out there with their families and whatnot as well, because you know, it's a massive commitment. You know, it's a massive commitment. I just see in front of us here too, Dara Byrne's goal flashing in front of me. That young man, he's the essence of composure.
0: In many respects, he set the tone.
1: Yeah.
0: Because if you remember, in the really early stages, I don't think the game was 2 minutes old, and Dara was, shall we say, helped over the sideline.
1: Yeah.
0: You know, he carried the ball over the sideline. A difficult start. And then he had a free right underneath the Cusack stand into the hill end on the 20-metre line. And coolness personified. There was ice in the veins. How he curled that over, and it really did kind of steady the tempo. He got a slightly handier free shortly after that.
1: That free too, actually, we'd said on commentary, if the 2 point arc went into the 13-meter line, it would have been a two point free, had it been said. Like, the angle was that difficult, and like that, for your first shot at goal in your first All Ireland senior final into a packed hill 16, as you said, calmness personified. One thing Martin Kearney didn't do, actually, and I might get used to it for us, Anthony, he didn't give us his Stapleton as a true man of the match. Now, we had mentions for Jack Livingston, Jack Kearney, David McBride, and funny enough, Ryan O'Donoghue. From your own point of view, where does that go?
0: I never thought I'd be cast into this situation. Look, there was 20 men of the match out there, and I'd hate to take this job off Martin Kearney.
1: He kind of alluded to it anyways.
0: Well, I did already, yeah. I mean, to me, I wouldn't disagree with any of the four players you've mentioned there. Mm. Absolutely not. For me, Ryan O'Donoghue was just sensational. The way he came deep for that ball, and, you know, the way he took on the Kerry team. He's done it the last three games. Yeah. I mean, Dara Byrne was a deserving man of the match against Cork. Ryan O'Donoghue could easily have won it that afternoon. Mm. He won it against Louth. He's won it again today, in my estimation. I'm not sure what the official verdict is going to be. His leadership qualities are, you know, beyond compare. And he's had tough times here.
1: Mm, he sure has.
0: I mean, look, we're looking down on top of the Davin end there, and we all can all remember a certain penalty, you know,
1: four or five years ago.
0: But by God, he has just come back bigger and stronger and better every year since. And, you know, the frightening thing is, well, I shouldn't say frightening, the exciting thing is, the age profile of this Mayo team is very, very young. And you don't know what other players are going to be unearthed as a result of this in the next couple of years coming along. I mean, you know, it now isn't the time to be
1: thinking about that,
0: worrying about next season.
1: But success breeds success. Yeah, exactly. Yeah. It's incredible. I see that roar you heard was, I was going to say, the last of the Mayo team going into the dressing room. It's not, because there's still plenty of them out there. Look at Anthony, I suppose, just before you go, I know it's very hard to put you on the spot, but very briefly, just sum up this day and what it means to you personally as a journalist who's followed Mayo for, well, years.
0: A little story. I, as many people will know about my accent, I grew up in London. I was 15 years of age when we moved back to County Mayo. I was immersed in the GAA in London from a little gossiping. And the 1989 All-Ireland final, my father was heavily involved in London in the GAA, and he got a ticket for the final, and he booked his plane to fly over. The evening before, he took out his ticket just to check it in the envelope, discovered he had two tickets and not one. He looked to book me a last-minute flight. It was simply too expensive. It was not plausible, you know? So he came over with the ticket. I watched it back at home. We had watched the semi-final, actually, against Tyrone in the Odeon Cinema in Hammersmith.
1: Wow.
0: But I have been at every final since 1996. And I've worked at every final since 2004. And there's many times we thought it was going to happen. There's many times we were within an eighth of an inch of it happening. And there's been times when the game was over after 10 minutes. This afternoon, there was just, not just this afternoon, for the last 2 weeks, there was just this sense that this could be our time. Mm. In fact, you know, Pádraig Flannery...
1: He spoke to us and he could hardly hold back the emotion on his last day.
0: He told me before the match, the head man here in the press box, that he's working here since 1980. Mm. And he was never more confident in Mayo winning than he was this afternoon. Now, he said that before the match.
1: Yeah, true.
0: It was very hard to pinpoint and describe and explain that kind of emotion and why people were feeling that. But there was a sense in this year's championship that anything was possible, because we had seen it so often. We had seen it 2 weeks ago in the Tailton Cup final.
1: Mm, absolutely.
0: Wicklow coming from 13 points down to beat an aristocratic county down.
1: Absolutely.
0: If that could happen, what's happened this afternoon certainly could happen. And I'll be writing about it in Tuesday if I'm able. But people in my circle have always heard me say that this was always going to happen when you least expected it.
1: It's true.
0: I just had that sense, because expectation has really weighed heavy on us. There was so little expectation, only good wishes and good vibes and good thoughts and good energy going behind this team. And look what it's achieved. It's just a fantastic, fantastic afternoon. It's never going to be forgotten. Long may it continue. I'm sure, and I hope, and I pray, it's not the first afternoon in the very near future that we're going to experience something similar again.
1: Anthony Hennigan, thank you so much for joining us. An absolute pleasure. A man that said has travelled far and wide watching Mayo football for so long. And I think, as I see Ryan O'Donoghue and Jack Curran bring the trophy inside, that's where we're going to leave Croke Park. I don't know who's back in studio, God help you, whoever it is, because the fun is only just getting started. We'll be chatting to so many more people. We'll have reaction. We'll be talking to people later on. We're leaving Croke Park, and I can't believe I'm uttering these words. 120 Mayo, 117 Kerry. Listen to this. For the fourth time, Mayo are the All-Ireland Senior Football Champions. Thank you.
2: Ah, oh, well done, Stephen. Well done to all in Croke Park, Jerry, indeed it is.
3: My God, what a day, Paul.
2: Oh, yeah,
3: what a day.
2: Absolutely.
3: What an evening.
2: Terrific. Well done to Stephen. Well done to Mark. What commentary as well.
3: Well done to everyone. It's been such
2: history,
3: a team effort.
2: History. We're all emotional. Everybody, the country is emotional.
3: Absolutely. 31 counties wanted that to happen, I believe, and then maybe even a few in Kerry wanted it to happen. It's been such a famine. You know, 75 years.
2: The floodgates are open.
3: John F. Kennedy wasn't even in the White House when Mayo won last in 1951. Wasn't even in the White House. Yes, come and gone. So much has happened in the world. So much water under the bridge, Paul. So many things have come and gone. And yet here we are 75 years on, and to see Jack Coyne and those wonderful team of lads hold that Sam Maguire aloft. I saw John Cribben, former Fine Gael councillor, next door neighbour of Jack Coyne, absolutely in tears. And why wouldn't he be? He knows Jack Coyne since he was a toddler. It's great to see it. I'm thinking of the likes of Rita Tolan and Jackie Tolan.
2: Oh,
3: be Jack Coyne's grandparents on his mother's side, and think of the Coyne family here in Ballyhaunis as well, prominent people around the county, and to think that their son is the man that got to lift the Sam this evening.
2: Yeah.
3: He wasn't even, his mother and father weren't born.
2: His
3: grandparents were hardly born when it happened before.
2: Listen, our phone lines are on fire, so do your
3: booze. Who said that before?
2: Willie the Shoe, God rest him. As Willie the Shoe used to say, God, what will Willie the Shoe think this very day?
3: Can you imagine?
2: He used to say that the text lines are on fire. Well, our phone lines will be on fire, and long may they be on fire. 087-941-41. 087-941-41. And we want to say that number is always sponsored by Bernie and all the team at Conley's Bar and Restaurant. First, to congratulate Mayo on their wonderful team.
3: Absolutely.
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2: Now there you are, the Saw Doctors, not the Saw Doctors, no, the Tumbling Paddies tomorrow night, Paul, yeah. 10 o'clock, Royal Theatre at Castlebar. So that's going to be, I don't know, I get details of the homecoming now in a little while, but you have some requests to get to there now,
3: I have, surely to God. Congrats to Mayo and Andy Morden. Well, well done to you. All my uncle Tom Regan from Ballyhonus was Mayo's number one supporter all those years and passed away this year. And this is one for you, Tom, with lots of love from Carmel. I knew Tom, he was some supporter for Mayo. God bless him. Can you give a shout out to Joe Simpson of Bohan South in Kilawalia and London, born in 1951 and has waited for this day all his life. Tears today. Greetings to our friends and family at home in Ballina and in Crow Park from the Olivieri family, currently listening to the match on Midwest. Many thanks for broadcasting to those of us not able to attend or watch. Fantastic commentary from the two men. Listening from Myrtle Beach, South Carolina, originally from Culgariff and Kilmavie, and this is Geraldine Regan Scafaldi. Michael Dunn, checking in across the pond from New York City, today's our day. Well done to our Mayo team from the Fitzmaurices in Melbourne and originally from Bracklune and Ballyhonus. Wishing Mayo well done from Carol and all the Pollitt family listening in St. Helens and Merseyside. And this one too, my father Sean would be thrilled that the famine is over. What a team performance. Best wishes, fantastic coverage. Joey Flanagan listening and watching from England.
2: Right, so the party begins here and Ron, you must be absolutely delighted. Of course, well done on Thursday night as well.
11: Thank you very much, Paul. Absolutely delighted. And I think the first thing we have to say is to every man who wore a Mayo jersey since those cold January days in the FPD League, from the games lost, the Roscommon game lost, the Monaghan game won by a point, and when they lost out to Tyrone a few weeks ago. Well done to everyone, management, players, everyone in the back room for this special moment.
2: Yeah. Yeah, certainly, we're 40 years waiting for a jury. How many All-Irelands or semis have we covered?
3: This is our 14th All-Ireland. We've had to go to 14.
2: And 13, tears every time.
3: 13 massive disappointments. Some played in high summer, some played in autumn, some played in the depth of winter, the COVID year 2020, played the 19th of December on a dark Saturday night above in Crow Park with only the two teams and a few officials there. But here we are. That now is all history.
2: And our team are in Dublin as well. our team in Dublin. Is it Teresa who is in Dublin or at the moment?
11: Yes, we have Teresa O'Malley outside Croke Park speaking to a few fans after the game.
2: Okay.
9: Okay, how's it feel? I'm so emotional, Teresa. That was exceptional. I'm so proud of Mayo and the players and their families, and well done to Andy Moran. I'm here with two of my three children, 8 and 10, and we're just... Go on, Mayo! It's amazing! Woo!
12: How do you feel?
13: This is incredible. I can't describe it. It's just unbelievable.
14: It's unreal with so many years. It's just savage. Can't believe it. We're all our champions.

0: There you are, Jerry. Simply the best. Now, yeah. I know you have other requests. Actually, as we said, Willie the Shoe would say, our phones are certainly in meltdown.
1: Save I want to say a word about Simply the Best before we go any further.
0: Yes.
1: Because in fairness to the ladies, we have to pay tribute to them all those years ago when they took the equivalent of yes. Sam across the border, when they became All-Ireland champions. And they, in fairness to them, adopted that song.
0: They did.
1: And
0: right,
1: I remember, if you remember, we hooked up with them south of the border, on the Galway Mayo border. No, we hooked up in South Mayo. They came in through South Mayo, the far side of Kilmaine. And we arrived into Claremorris at 1:30 in the morning. I'll never forget it, to the car park in Claremorris. That is the truth. I'd say, I don't know how many thousand people were there. It was a Monday night, Paul. That went on. And I'll never... This is the truth. The hair, wherever you had it, in every part of you, stood up straight. Because the atmosphere...
0: Yeah.
1: So you can only imagine...
0: What's going to be like tomorrow night.
1: What it's going to be like tomorrow night and for the rest of the week as songs like that are played at full throttle.
0: Now, I know details on the homecoming are worked out. Probably Tommy is here. The full team are here now in Midwest working flat to the mat. We get details of the homecoming, and as soon as we have them there, we'll certainly pass them on.
1: Yeah.
0: Bless the Mayo team. They've done fantastic work. Well done, guys. This comes from Seamus Dockery in Ballinagar in County Galway. There's Martin Hughes from Durham and North Carolina in the USA. What a thrilling win from the Mayo men football team. Up Mayo, he said. Hannah Chambers wants to say congratulations to Mayo on winning the All-Ireland. Another listener said, best of luck to Andy Moran and the players at Croker today. Mayo Aboo for Mary and Roland. Mary and Roland Candy, is it? In Gloucestershire. And also originally from Kilmina in beautiful Westport. Another listener said, we deserve the win. So many people saying the same thing. Congratulations to Andy and the boys on winning the All-Ireland medal.
1: Well done, and congrats to the Mayo on their great win to become All-Ireland champions from all the Dublin supporters in Loch Linn. Congrats to the Mayo team and to Midwest for the coverage. A Mayo song, please, for Raymond and Clarenbridge. We're celebrating here in a place called Kinross in Scotland. Mayo Aboo, says Aisling Thornber, Nee Finan and all our family. Congrats, men, and this is Richie from the Willoughby Brothers here. So delighted for you as I send you a song on WhatsApp called Mayo for Sam. Have a listen. You might give it a spin for me. Oh, the ball,
0: is that
1: Richie
0: right,
1: Willoughby.
0: Did he? By golly, we'll have a look.
1: We'll
0: so many, Richie, so many songs came in over the last week.
1: Yeah.
0: We can't keep track of them all, but it's certainly going to
1: track
0: on that one. I'm not sure if it's on Spotify, Richie, but let us know. Congratulations to the Mayo team from Sean Clark and Buffinon.
1: My grandson, Connor Donaldson, was wondering, what's the big deal? Mayo always wins. Watching from Cleveland, Ohio, Mike Lavelle, father from Ackle, and mother Mary Chambers from Newport.
0: Oh, I think you better sit Connor down now and have a little chat with him about what today means. Now, Jerry, Kevin Prendergast, we can't pass good old KP.
1: Well, Lord, we can't. And here's another thing about it, another nice coincidence. Kevin Prendergast, God rest him, would have come from very near where the captain comes from, Jack Coyne, just out the road here in Ballyhonus, and John Cribben. Knockanara is the name of the village
0: we're
1: talking about.
0: Let's have my old home in Mayo for Mayo people all over the world tune to us.

0: Ah, good old Kevin Prendergast, an old home in Mayo. Treece's Dylan Dublin Jerry, the atmosphere there is incredible. Let's go for another snippet from our youth team in Dublin.
1: Congratulations, what does it feel like? Tell us how you feel, Bernie Gohan, I know here.
2: Absolutely fantastic. Unreal.
1: And you've been here so often.
2: Here so often. It's unbelievable.
1: And this feeling was something else.
2: Super.
1: Of course, your nephew used to play for me.
2: My nephew, Ger Carfagy. Yes, he did. Ger and he's here today as well. He's
1: of course.
2: Enjoying it. And all my family. It's brilliant. Absolutely brilliant.
1: You travelled from Ballina?
2: From Ballina today, yes.
1: How will you celebrate this evening?
2: I don't know. We just can't even know where to start. But we will.
1: And you're who are you?
3: I'm Bernie's sister. I'm living at Emmaus.
1: And did you come? I mean, how did you get through the 70 minutes?
3: The first few minutes it was a cut, here we go again, but then from there on it was super, super, super.
1: A feeling like no other.
3: Well, we didn't know how to feel when it was over.
1: Congratulations.
4: Thank you so much. All the past players will celebrate as much today with the new players as they would if they won it themselves.
1: And what's your name?
4: Denise. It means so much to every Mayo supporter, everybody from Mayo who supported Mayo since 1951. This is magical. Magical.
1: And what's your name?
5: I'm Charlie.
1: And how do you feel, Charlie?
5: I feel great. I still can't process that. We just won.
1: It was great to be in Crow Park to see it, wasn't
5: yes,
1: it?
5: Yes, I was lucky where I got my ticket.
1: Well, look at girls, celebrate now.
0: Mayo is right. The fun continues in Croke Park, and of course they have the journey home. And the good news is, Midwest will be with you throughout the night till God knows if Michael Cummins turns up. Jerry, God knows what time we'll be here till. Now, good afternoon. Will you please play the green and red and Mayo for Callum, Adam, Alicia, Lucia, and Granny and Grandad, and the rest of Grenahan family in Knockmaree, and they say up Mayo. Now the listener said the obsession is over. Mayo aboo, it's absolutely amazing. There's Glenn and Tim listening in Wigan and Manchester, and they say great coverage. Thanks a million, lads. Really appreciated this. Another listener said the post. Well, I'll get to that in a couple of minutes' time. They posted something on Instagram back in December, and we want to share it. What a coincidence and pure magic! Said Leanne Boyle, author of A Dog's Best Friend, and she there was. I'll get to that in a couple of minutes because I can't read the type on the WhatsApp that came in. But anyway, she is absolutely delighted. Would anyone know what's up with Helen's phone? It's hopping. I don't know what that means, but anyway, there's a text that came in. Another listener said, "Up Mayo." There's Johnny Fox in Perth in Australia, Cleo Crane from Matty Mass, Becky Gohan from Foxford, Rushing Coleman in Foxford, all celebrating out there, and they send us pictures from, must be Johnny Fox's in Perth in Australia, wow. Jerry. So the world is celebrating tonight.
6: Yeah, the world's on fire.
0: Right, now where are we going?
6: Well, I'll tell you what I want to do for a minute, because on that last Vox Pop, a caller made a very valid point about all those former players and all those former managers and backroom staff who put blood, sweat and tears into those 13 previous All-Ireland or almost All-Ireland victories, and they just didn't happen.
0: Yeah.
6: So we have to think of all of those. We have to think too of the late great John O'Mahony, who passed away a couple of years ago from Ballyhadrine, and several other officials and managers who've gone to God. But John comes to mind this evening. And we think of all of those people too, Paul, because as we said, you know, people lived and dreamed for this day, and sadly, some just didn't make it.
0: Yeah. Absolutely, Jerry. I would agree with you. Now I'm going to play a song from Ryan Ritchie because I have a feeling, Jerry.
6: Yes.
0: As you were asking people all week.
6: Yes.
0: We were all over the county this week. What are you feeling there, water?
6: Water. Plenty of it.
0: Do you know what I feel in my water?
6: What do you feel? Have you water
0: I think
6: to
0: it's
6: feel?
0: Going to be an all night. It's going to be a long night in the county of Mayo tonight. Speaking of all night, here's Ryan Ritchie.

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0: The celebrations don't stop at McHale Park. 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
10: Lovely, there you are. Welcome back after the brief. Celebrations certainly continue. Can you please play that Mayo song that was on yesterday? I think it was called Mayo Got a Story to Tell. We'll get to that one and many others as well before the end of the programme. There's Paul Durkin celebrating Mayo's win. Another listener said, come on Mayo, we are in shock. And this is all the way from New Zealand. Definitely celebrating today. It was worth getting up at 2 a.m. to watch the match, Jerry, over there in New Zealand, but at least you got the result. Another listener said, what a day, there won't be a cow milked for the rest of the year, said Tom Nugent and all the family who were tuned to us in England. Congratulations to the Mayo team from Inishbeagle, from Ali and Ange and all the gang out there. Now Paul and Jerry weren't born when Mayo won the last time. White Tops and Michael D. Michael D. wasn't even on the microphone, said Mad Mike up in Cavan. So now there you are, so many people celebrating. Now Jerry, go on.
11: Another lovely parallel to today, well, of course, yes, is that it's Reek Sunday.
10: Oh, Reek Sunday.
2: It's Reek Sunday. So while one piece of action was taking place in the east of the country, very much in the west of the country, Paul, the last Sunday in July, Reek Sunday, so St. Patrick was doing his bit too. Now, let's go to Evelyn Lee from Headford and County Galway, who very quickly put pen to paper and wrote a piece called 75 Years. 75 years of fine, strong men, brave hearts and courage all, giving their best for their county, answering the silent call. 75 years of green and red, worn with pride and anticipation, to be the ones to break the curse and rise to exaltation. 75 years of supporters loyal, no doubt they are the best, doing their bit to help their lads carry Sam back to the West. 75 years of hopes and fears, joy and laughter, sadness and tears, prayers and bargains, supplications to the higher, begging the gift of Sam Maguire. 75 years has been too long to be waiting for the winning score. 51 seems a long time ago, so many have gone before. So Cead Míle, a rash as Sam Maguire, to rapturous greetings and burning fire. Mayo in its glory, with happy tears, welcomes you back after 75 years, hopes forever springing.
10: Lovely. Who sent that?
2: Evelyn Lee, Headford County Galway.
10: Well done, Evelyn. Well, very nice. There's Claire in Tasmania. Had the flag flying this week at work in the rainforest and the Gordon River in Tasmania, and she said, up Mayo. She's absolutely delighted. Well done to Stephen and Martin, and great coverage of the match, and oh, it was fantastic to soak up the atmosphere. Incredible job. Delighted for the Mayo lads, and it really seems surreal. Play anything to celebrate this great day. I'll tell you what, we have a little song from Andy Moore and Sister Eunice.
2: Lovely.
10: This was recorded a couple of years back.
2: Yeah.
10: A good few years back, I think. It was the last time that Mayo in Croke Park, she wrote this particular song, was involved in this. She sang this particular song. Would you like to have a listen to it?
2: Nice direct connection.
10: So here
2: with
10: is our good fellow broadcaster, of course, for many years, Eunice. This is all about County Mayo.
11: Well, Sam, you've been around a while. You've really had a ball. You've seen the lakes of Kerry and the hills of Donegal. You've sported many colours, but it's long time since we've seen you standing there in Croker, wearing red and green.

0: I'll tell you, you're not too far wrong. Big welcome awaits, Sam, that's for sure.
1: Do you know something?
0: What?
1: Doesn't it take a while for it to sink in?
0: Oh, it is, yeah.
1: It's not really sunk in yet,
0: no,
1: has it, that it's
0: no,
1: happened?
0: That we've
1: when
0: done
1: you hear the words of Eunice's song there, you say to yourself, like, has it really happened at all?
0: But we're hoping for 40 years.
1: 40 years is
0: 40
1: right. But look at the people that's waiting for 75 of it.
0: We travelled to New York, doing broadcasts from New York 20, 30 years ago.
1: Replays.
0: Oh,
1: near misses.
0: Yeah. Now, a request from my brother Tom Finnerty in London, not forgetting my grandmother, they were obviously cousins of Tom Langan, so there you are. So I want to play a request for Tom Finnerty. Loads of people said, oh my God, what a game, well done, please play Pull the Pint. And there'll be lots of pints pulled tonight. So Clare Corrigan in Clunaff in Moy Cullen. Now I know it's a great night, but don't go completely daft with the drink.
1: Don't
0: go balubas with the drink now, take it easy. It's all about celebration and moderation, but you can let the throttle out, there's no doubt about it, but just be careful in relation
1: because you want to be able to remember it as well.
0: And you want to remember it.
1: You want to remember what happened.
0: Yeah, you sure do. You don't want to remember it in a haze.
1: Not in a blaze.
0: The Coyle family in Cleveland, Ohio, so proud today. Congratulations to the lads and Mayo football indeed. So many people getting in touch, Jerry. Congratulations to the Mayo team from Glorna Dunn, Curtin Dáil Éireann, Cayley Band champions. We'll have to get something from them in a little while as well. Also, Aoife Walsh in Kilmaine. She sends us a picture somewhere in the sunshine. If I feel somewhere in the States with the Mayo flag flying high. And now it'll be Jerry, what have you got there?
1: Right, what a fantastic day. The best is yet to come. Midwest Radio is loud here in Brittany, France. What a game. Mayo have beaten the best. Can't wait to get home to Mayo from Brendan and Myra McCafferty from Gurchins in Ballina. Congrats Mayo from Watford. Caroline, Tommy, Neve and Martin were so proud. Alex and Eileen here were crying tears of joy in Boston. My wife is from Charlestown and her sister are back for the match. Lord, we wish we were there. Love you, Paul and Jerry. And Sam is coming home to Mayo, remembering Father Benny McHale, who played in the Mayo Ireland team, who won the 1966. His prayers have finally been answered. Now, how about that?
0: Great to hear you two boys on this evening, up Mayo and up Midwest Radio. Stephen should be proud of himself for a fantastic commentary today, and not forgetting Ryan O'Donoghue. And this comes from all in Belmullet, who were so proud. Now, the Cajun boys, you had won them on last week, didn't
1: we
0: you?
1: We had one of the lads on last week, is right, because we were at the Ballina Salmon Festival. But way back, I can't remember, Paul, for which All-Ireland the lads recorded this song, Like in 51.
0: I remember.
1: It's just a great old bouncy. We're the Mayo senior team. We're the best you've ever seen.
0: Okay, have a listen.
2: We're the Mayo senior football team. We're the boys in the red and green, playing the ball as best we can. We're here this year to take home Sam.

0: the good old Cajun Boys, Jerry. Right then, I'll tell you what we'll do. Loads more to come, more song, more fun, more crack. Stay with us here on Midwest.
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0: Neil Diamond and good old Sweet Caroline. Stephen from Cork rang to say congratulations to Mayo. He said it has to be the best sporting moment of the year. Hello to Kathleen and Bal, who's delighted Mayo won, and also like to congratulate Mayo. We watched it on TV and we were cheering, said all the gang out in Blackpool. Also, congratulations to Mayo from Watford team, Caroline, Tommy, Neve and Martin. We are so proud of Mayo. We never thought we'd see the day. So proud of them. Standing up, thinking of the past players and the past management who gave it their all. Mayo Abu from the Lafferty diaspora right across the world. They are so proud today and so happy. Congratulations to a great Mayo team. Well done. We watched the game, and this comes from Carmel in New York with her sister Mary and niece Anne listening to your show. And this comes from Anne and James, originally from Ballina in the county of Mayo, Jerry. Also, a request for Brendan and Myra McCaffrey from Gertjean's in Ballyhaunas. They say, what a fantastic day. The best is yet to come. Midwest Radio has blasted loud and clear in Brittany and France. What a game. Mayo have beaten the best. Can't wait to get home to Mayo. So many people. So excited, Jerry. Can you please play the green and red of Mayo? And this comes from James Collins. And James says, up Mayo. And of course, we get to that song and many others as well. Congratulations to a wonderful Mayo team and God's blessing on each and every one of the supporters, and wish them home safe and sound. And we will certainly continue the fantastic celebrations, Jerry.
1: Lovely. Now, a quick perfume for me. Avie and Henry from Kilmavie and boyfriend Sam are cheering on the green and red in London and are just so happy and thinking of granddad Martin Regan in heaven, who brought us all over Ireland to cheer on the team. Hello to the Coyne family in Cleveland, Ohio. They're very proud today. Up Mayo, and congrats to the lads in the Mayo football team. Unbelievable stuff, lads. Had the flag flying this week at work in the rainforest on the Gordon River in Tasmania, says Claire in Tasmania. Oh my God, lads, what a game. I won't

0: in Croke Park for the last 2 minutes and 58 seconds of the game. Have a listen to this.
1: Less than 2 minutes to go as Clifford kicks the ninth wide. There's 100 seconds left in Croke Park. Oh my God, it's pandemonium here. Absolute pandemonium.
2: This kick-out is critical. This kick-out is critical.
1: One possession to fulfill a lifetime of dreams.
2: We're in this kick-out and we have...
1: Livingston goes long. Matthew Ruan. Jack Carney. It's touched by a mailman. It's not there. Kerry Havitt. It's Evan Looney. Looney. Is he under pressure by Conor Loftus? Still there. It's kicked it inside. Oh my God, Sean O'Shea. They come in for a goal. It's passed across. Carney gets a hand in. It's no foul. It's still there. Oh my God. There's less than a minute to go. And there's a man free on the far side. Are Kerry going to go for it? It's Graham O'Sullivan. David Clifford's lurking. He's going to go for it. He missed one a moment ago. His brother Paddy has it. There's less than 60 seconds remaining in Croke Park. Mayo lead by two. They're a minute away from the All-Ireland. I can't quote Martin.
2: No. They've got their arc in place. The fresh players. Paddy Clifford's on the ball. If this is critical.
1: He's trying to get the pass into Sean O'Shea. Sean O'Shea's going for it. Is he going to get it? Up you get Jack Livingston. Yes. It's there for David McBride. Mayo have the ball. Get it out of there.
2: Go on, get men loose.
1: They have men loose. It's David McBride. It's David McBride.
2: We have it.
1: There's 30 seconds to go. Go to the corner.
2: Hold on to it.
1: We're 45 yards from the Kerry goal. It's Colby. He's got Tommy Conrad. Tommy Conrad's in for a goal. He's got Colby. Yeah! Tommy Conrad! Oh my God! He sent it over the bar! Oh my God! Delirium!
2: They have to get a goal!
1: It's over! There's 30 seconds, there's 5 seconds to go!
2: Yes, and the foul is on play! Thank you, referee!
1: The foul! Yes! The famine is over! The famine is over! The case be damned! Hit the nuclear button! Mayo have won the All-Ireland! Stan McGuire is coming home!
2: Oh my God! Wonderful!
1: Oh my God!
2: What a match!
1: Oh my God!
2: What a match!
1: Mayo have done it! Oh, Martin, 75 years! How on God's earth can you sum this up? Oh my God!
2: That was just, I tell you, I cannot get over this. This is just incredible! Incredible! Look at, on the 57 years ago! 57 years ago, Neil Armstrong was the first man to land on the moon. And he uttered the immortal phrase, one small step for man, one giant step for mankind. Today, this is a giant step for male football. This is remarkable. A team of heroes, invincibles.

0: to tell. Oh, well done to Stephen and Martin and all the team, and Brendan and all our team in Croke Park did a wonderful, wonderful job, and they're now. Of course, Stephen is staying in Dublin a little bit later on, and say he'd be linking back in with us, and then, of course, we have all day tomorrow. Yeah. So we'll give you details on the homecoming as soon as they come to hand.
1: That's right, yeah.
0: Because, of course, you have traffic to contend with, a huge crowd, obviously going to be expected in, I presume it's going to be in Castlebar tomorrow night.
1: Yeah, yeah, Michael. So we'll give Park, you both,
0: yeah. Paul and Jerry, huge congratulations to the winning team in Ireland, said Breege, a Galway listener. She said, well done to all of them. Alex and Eileen here were crying tears of joy in Boston. My wife is from Charlestown, and her sister was back for the match. Lord, we really wish we were there, said a listener. Alex and Eileen out in Boston. Keep spreading the positivity. This is a week I will never forget. Also, thanks to all at Midwest and all the places you visited this week. It was brilliant. And top of it all, Sam is on the way to Mayo. 26 is Mayo's year, a listener said. So many people absolutely thrilled. Sam Maguire is coming to Mayo and remembering Father Benny McHale, who played in the Mayo Minor All-Ireland team in 1966. His prayers, as you said earlier on, Jerry, have finally been answered.
1: Now, by email to studio@midwestradio.ie, congrats to the Mayo team and Andy from Melbourne. Our Mayo teams have kept the love of County Mayo alive across the world and the green and red of Mayo, thanks to the Saw Doctors and all the other mighty songwriters. My nephew, a Mayo Fire, recorded by Evan Fitzmaurice and Kieran Henry. Evan and my brother Martin have a few Mayo songs, and also Mayo Are Back mentions every town in Mayo. Lovely. From the Fitzmaurices in Gurcheen Beg, Bracloon and Ballyhonus, and your radio coverage is fantastic. Watch the game at the Irish American Club of Northwest New Jersey. So stressful, which made the ending all the more unbelievable. My dear wife Trina watched the match at Tommy Ryan's pub in Kilchemaw with her sister Meg and brother-in-law Austin Finn. Up Mayo, best day ever. Such a relief and such a thrill at the same time, says Mick.
0: Great show on Midwest Radio. Greetings from Helen and Liam in Liverpool. Not forgetting Mike Neston in Wirral, up Mayo, and also for Uncle Huey and Auntie Kathleen. And not forgetting Cousin Dan in Ballycroy, all tuned in. What about playing Big Tom's Small Tom song? I remember that song a couple of years back from Small Tom. Not sure if I have it in the system, Jerry, but I will go and search. Teresa is in Dublin in the centre of the action. Let's hear from her again.
2: All right. I hear you're one of the best fans ever for Mayo.
3: Well, I wouldn't say that. There's a lot of good fans here today, and we'll be coming here a long time. And it's a day I thought I'd never see. Like everyone else around here, I thought we'd be dead. But what a game, what a comeback, and what a game to win, to beat the All-Ireland champions, and to go 7 points down, and to come back. What a game. The man from Balmullet had, Ryan O'Donoghue, Dara Byrne, Kobe, all the boys up front. Enda Hessian was outstanding. Jack Kearney in midfield. This team could go on and win two or three All-Irelands, eh? To go on and beat the All-Ireland champions in such a style we did. And we were nervous going down the stretch. It was tough to watch. But by God, did we come through, hey? Very emotional for everyone here.
2: And when the final whistle blew, tell me how you felt then.
3: Well, I am emotional. I lost my dad. We've had a lot of good people on the journey with us. I lost my dad along the way. And my brother died last year. I have his name on my back. So he was in Croke Park in spirit with us.
2: I'm sorry.
3: And to be there with your son, when Mayo, with 75 years of the curse and the bullshit behind us, like, it was someday, hey, it was someday.
2: How are you going to celebrate?
3: Look at, we'll go home now, hey, down to Mayo, and we'll celebrate when they come with us. The people I met in there, I had a great seat. Dara Byrne's mum, she said to me, I have an All-Ireland medal in my house, she said. I said, who are you? She said, Dara Byrne is my son. I could not believe it. It was absolutely fantastic. For all the Mayo fans, a big bowl of boss.
0: Ah, well done, well done, well done. Means so much to so many people, Jerry. So, as we said, we will continue to reflect that throughout the evening. Let's have another Mayo song, this one from Tom Allen.

0: Yes, indeed. There you are. That's a good one from T.R. Dallas. Jerry, we're going back again to Teresa.
1: Good.
0: She's in Dublin. And here's something, another little tip that she sent us.
2: Are you Mayo supporters? Hi. Okay, this man. All right. Tell us where you're from.
3: I'm from Park Club here in Turlough, Castlebar.
2: And what's your name?
3: Aidan Quinn.
2: Aidan, tell me about that 70 minutes. Was there ever anything like it?
3: I was believing from the start that we could do this. And I'm delighted. 75 years. Oh, my God. What are we going to do now?
2: I don't know. But it was, what were the emotions like over the 70 minutes?
3: Everything was going through my head. 65 minutes, what was going to happen? We missed a few scores there. And then we got that. We got the dispossessions down the back there from the Kerry lads. I thought they were brilliant. Oh, my God.
2: The Mayo team were outstanding.
3: Outstanding. And every one of them played such a shift. It was unreal.
2: And great team play.
3: 100%. 100%.
2: And that's what made it.
3: Yeah, freedom on the pitch. That's what done the game. That's what it is.
2: How are you going to celebrate in Park?
3: I don't know. We're going to take a trip slowly home, and I don't know. It's going to go on a few days, I'd say, anyways.
2: Safe travelling.
3: Yeah. Thank you very much, Teresa.
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0: Ah, lovely. You're very welcome back following the commercial break. I see your own friend, Bernie Riley, up there in Croke Park. He's absolutely delighted. Absolutely delighted to Bernie and all the team, and he wants to congratulate the Mayo team. So he got the ticket at the end of the day.
1: Did he?
0: He must have. I think he's in Croke Park.
1: Wow, we were talking to him last night. Yeah. And he was still in New York, but I wouldn't take the notice of him.
0: He could. Please play Glenfry's Boys of Summer for a Boys of Summer. What a team. Up Mayo, said a Covey soul, so we have to try and get to that before the end of the day. Congratulations to the Mayo team and all the families in Mayo, the Walshes, the Gilroys, the Durkins, all in Ballina, and this comes to the Durkin family in Leeds. I watched the game in Birmingham. A magnificent win and very well deserved, a listener said. Also, could you please play a Cliff Richard song? Congratulations. It's a very appropriate song. Congratulations and up Mayo. So many people sending in different requests. Doing our best to get to as many as possible. Tomorrow night, Jerry, the Tumbling Paddies are going to join the celebrations in the Royal Theatre in Castlebar. Well, Pat Ginning is on the ball there. Yeah. 10 o'clock, they're on stage tomorrow night, the Tumbling Paddies. And what a night that's going to be. Admission's just €20.
1: And you pay at the door, I presume.
0: You pay at the door. I think you can get tickets online as well. If you go onto the TF website, you can secure your ticket there.
1: Right.
0: But that'll be some round after tomorrow night. After McHale Park, head up to the Royal Theatre.
1: I feel sorry for Cow with the poor thing.
0: Here we go. The Tumbling Paddies. We're going back to Dublin in a minute and loads of other places. We might even go to New York. Stay with us.

0: There you are. Let's go back, I think, to Teresa again with more reaction from Dublin.
1: Okay, tell me where you're from. Obviously from Mayo, but where?
2: Obviously from Mayo. Born in Castlebar, but actually living in Saltill most of my life, but stayed loyal to the cause all my life.
1: What's your name?
2: Greg Rogers. I've got this big flag. It's 30 years old. I had it here in the Canal End in 1996. It's been everywhere with me. I can't believe we've done it. Myself and a buddy of mine, Barry Masterson, we went up to Clonus this year and we put all those big flags behind the goal in Clonus. And I know it lifted the team that day. Who'd have thought we'd be here today? Here's Barry. Get in here, Barry. It's unbelievable. It's the greatest day of our lives. Come on, Mayo.
1: How are you feeling?
3: I can't describe it. They're still in shock, to be honest with you. We'll process it overnight and into the weeks ahead, but it's an unbelievable, unbelievable feeling to be finally seeing your All-Ireland champions here in Croke Park. It's you couldn't make it up.
1: So all the effort, the huge flags, they're worth it?
3: Absolutely. Yeah, it paid off in the end.
2: We're going to have some crack back in Castlebar tomorrow night. Everyone has to get there. It's going to be the party of the century. Come on, Mayo!
0: I think you could be right. There's Ed O'Brien, great friend of ours for many years. Congratulations to Mayo and thanks to Midwest. And how's Teresa keeping? I listen to the match every day today in Maryland, said Ed O'Brien, a great old friend of ours for many, many years, Jerry. Also, congratulations to Mayo. At last, a great achievement from all the staff in G&G Engineering. And please play the green and red of Mayo. Well done to Stephen and Martin. My God, what a team, said Kay and Packy. Another listener said, there's Declan Foley. He's out there in somewhere out in Idaho, Jerry, believe it or not. He was listening to the match and he sends us a WhatsApp of him driving his car with a Mayo flag tooting all over Idaho. Yeah, so hello to you, Declan and Robert Foley. Can you please play Mayo Back by Mike Denver? Brilliant win today. So lots of people looking for different songs. Another listener sent me a clip, Jerry, of Westport Town. And they say, Westport has shut down. Well, I can tell you something. Looking for the clip, it's absolutely buzzing, is Westport.
4: Will anyone go to bed at all tonight?
0: Well, I don't know, Jerry. I doubt it.
4: I think it could be a while before we get to bed. Yes.
5: Hello to Kathleen and Bell. Delighted with the Mayo win. Stephen from Cork rang to say congrats to Mayo. He said it has to be the best sporting moment of the year. Well done, Mayo, from a Donegal man living in England. Worked in Ballina in 03 with great men from Bunny Condon, the best team won, says James McFadden. Guys, just wanted to say thanks for all the different places ye visited in Mayo this week and all the positivity ye spread on the airwaves. Cheers. And to top it off, Sam is coming to Mayo. This is the week we won't forget. We were listening to the All-Ireland Final, rooting for Mayo all the way from Sound Beach, Long Island, New York. We have family supporting Mayo in Ballycastle, Ballina, Castlebar and Clifton. Well done, Mayo. Best wishes, Stacey Novak, Christine Sorelli and Barbara Novak as well. Well done for a win for my home county today, says Pauline Lyne Stillman in Florida. Well done to Mayo from a dub in Castlereagh. Enjoy, says Saoirse. And congrats to the Mayo team from Kieran Bowles. I have enjoyed every second of the commentary of this historical game, wondering how many people are celebrating this title for the second time in their lives. All power to them, says Danny in the green and red. And a shout out to my dad, Barney Collins from Claremorris, who watched the game when All-Ireland final today, and he's one proud man. I'm thinking of Mary that we had on from Bangareris.
0: Yes. Oh yes, Mary from Bangareris.
5: When she was 12
0: right.
5: years of age, with God's help, she'll get a chance again. Tommy Maron is in studio too, hopefully talking to a man that's on his way back from Dublin at the young age of 88.
0: Well, God
5: he
0: bless
5: was there
0: him.
5: In 51. He's on his way back again, so hopefully we'll have a chat with him very soon.
0: And we have some more people now to chat to in Dublin.
1: Now I have a Ballyhonus man emotionally happy this evening.
6: Oh, he's absolutely delighted. My name is Aubrey Johnston. My father is Tommy Johnston from Ballyhonus. At 15 years of age, my father was up here in 1951 and saw the All-Ireland final. And I'm here with my son now, Reen Johnston, who's 15. Isn't that an amazing story to think? We had to wait that length. My father was 90 in May, still going strong. He couldn't come today. He was here in 2013 when we lost by a point. Sure, Jesus. Thank God for the VHI, it'd be an awful trouble. Nearly got a heart attack.
1: And was your dad watching it?
6: Oh, he was, of course. Yeah, he was. Yeah, he was. He was absolutely over the moon. And to think he never thought he'd see it in his lifetime. He was only 15 in 1951, as I said. And it's
1: and
6: amazing.
1: And what was history and legend, it's now happened again.
6: Oh, it's happened again. It's fantastic. It's great for the people at the west of Ireland. It's great for us all.
1: And your son here, how did you enjoy it?
7: It's good. I went to other matches with my dad from Mayo against Dublin, and they didn't win them matches. But yeah, I was happy they won, and we'll probably go down tomorrow.
1: And start the celebrations.
7: Yeah.
0: Ah, the crack is good.
6: Thanks very much.
0: Thank you very much, Teresa. Back to Teresa later on, and more of the from the team in Dublin. Congratulations to the Mayo team from the May family in Salt Lake City in Utah in the US. A special congratulations to our Neil Parish hero, Tommy Conroy, a finer example of a champion you could rarely find. So proud of the Mayo team who made history and now climb onto the shoulders of the greats who have gone before. Enjoy the well-deserved celebrations.
5: Do you know what we'll do now at some point? Being you said the crack is good there. That put me in mind of the crack is good in Cricklewood when Paddy came to town. Oh. The whistling donkeys. What do you reckon?
0: God, Jerry, you're spot on, Jerry.
5: Truly, truly, one of the greatest days in my life. I was born in 1951 and everything comes to those who wait. I'm British by birth, but Irish by blood and Mayo by heart and soul. Oh, Mum, you'd have been so proud of Jack and the team and the boys at 51. You can rest in peace. The curse is lifted. Today we're with you in paradise, says Tim from Ottershaw in the UK. Congrats in Mayo, such a wonderful win. Shout out to all in Bangorers. My dad, Jimmy Torr, would have loved this day, rest in peace. Such a great Mayo supporter. Enjoy the celebrations, all cheering on from Kiavan today. See you next weekend for the blessing of the graves. Up Mayo, says James and Aoife Tarr in Ballyborough.
0: Lovely. Now I want to play a song from Frank Gahan, Lord Frank Gahan. What a Mayo supporter, what a Mayo Association supporter, and what a GA supporter as well. Let's have a song from Frank as he takes us back to the county of Mayo.

0: Frank Gahan, God bless him. Frank Gahan, as we said, what a Mayo man. Now, you have loads of requests, Jerry. Also, Match Comedy with Stephen and Martin, a listener. Actually, we were inundated with the amount of people listening to it on the radio all over the world. I'd be very interested to get the stats from Brendan in a couple of weeks' time to see how many people were listening all over the world. But I'd say definitely it is in the thousands upon thousands upon thousands, Jerry. No doubt about it. Now, I'll get back to you here and I'll scroll back for you there.
1: By the way, just while you're doing that, I want to remind people that, of course, we are very happy to take emails in from around the world as well to studio@midwestradio.ie. You can put into reverse thrust bio. Go back a bit now. Reverse back a small bit.
0: That one there
1: yes,
0: for Polly. Oh,
1: all
0: okay.
1: done and dusted.
0: Right,
1: work
0: down
1: your
0: here.
1: Way
0: sorry,
1: down there
0: but this small. Is hundreds yeah, of
1: right,
0: requests
1: Martin.
0: Coming in.
1: Now, here we go with Bernie Collins.
0: Right.
1: A shout out to my dad, Bernie Collins from Claremorris, who watched the game when All-Ireland final and he's one proud man. Over the moon with Mayo win. Delighted for Billy Fitz and family in Claremorris from Pat and Bernie Hare in San Francisco. Paul and Jerry, I got to say thank you to Steve and Martin. They can't be beaten. They're the best. I tried to watch, but no. Best listen. Well done. Thank you, guys. You were class. Well done, Midwest Royal and regular listener. And will you please play something from Seamus Moore, the JCB man, for all the hardworking staff at the Humble Spud in Gurcheen. And great show and keep up the good work.
0: He's the Mayo song. We'll play that in a little while.
1: I think it's time to play Small Tom.
0: I have to try and find him if I can.
1: Please play Michael English for Patsy Hopkins, who's delighted. Now, we met Patsy on Wednesday,
0: yes,
1: if you remember, and she was completely done out head to toe in the green and red. Yes, Martin and Stephen were magical. Big thanks to them. Brilliant. Always have Midwest for commentary. They can't be beaten. Thanks as a regular listener in Claremorris.
0: Right, we're back to Dublin again.
2: How did it feel?
3: Unbelievable, absolutely unbelievable. I've been up here 13 times and I went down that road, the most depressed man in Ireland. And to be leaving, I still couldn't believe it with 20 seconds to go.
2: Are you travelling to?
3: We're travelling from Hollymount.
2: Hollymount. What did you think, Jane?
4: It was great.
2: Did you ever think that Mayo would win?
4: No.
2: And what did it feel like when the whistle blew at the end?
4: Great.
2: How about yourself? What's your name?
5: I'm Lily.
2: And how did you feel, Lily?
5: Oh, I was going to pass out with happiness.
3: She said she'd never seen her daddy cry before. And I tell you one thing, I was unbelievably emotional.
2: It was a long 70 minutes, wasn't it?
3: Oh my God.
2: But the best.
3: Unbelievable. Best feeling ever. Up me all.

0: There is one great song, Jerry, from Don Henley. Family of Charlestown playwright John Murphy watched the match and shed many tears. He loved the match, and then the results, loved the radio commentary as well. St. James outside Milwaukee, Jerry. So many people listening. It was all over the place today. So delighted for the Mayo team. Was absolutely fantastic. Enjoy the celebration. So Deirdre in Headford in County Galway. There's Martina, Phil, Keane and Keelan. They're listening in St. Albans. I lit my candles at 6 a.m. So proud of Mayo. Please play Mayo Will Always Be Home by Jerry Carney. Joe Brawley is finally quietened, said Pete Mangarera. So there you are. We will be back with loads more after this very quick break.
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8: Yannick Nias Lou, Ka Arishe, Ryane. Shine on throat, we law her. Tatilla Olish, we ashen kirklock air fall, a reverse the trend, punk IE. O'Realtis Naharan.
0: Oh, there you are. Very welcome back following the commercial break. Now, you have a couple of... Mayo people are genuinely lovely. Mayo people are genuinely a lovely and humble species. There's no bragging or arrogance, only joy, delight and bewilderment in equal measure. So that's a nice one to get there, Jerry. Yeah. Now, I'm trying to scroll back on our machine again. I'll tell you what we'll do. We'll go with Andy Moran.
9: All right. Well, this is a piece that's done quite recently. Andy gave a post-match press conference, as you can well imagine. Mm. And in fairness to him, he talks about various bits and pieces, but we're going to tie this in, Paul, as you mentioned earlier on, about the fact that we have to go back and talk about all those people that wore the green and red down through the years, all those managers, all those players, all those fans that stood beside ditches in dark January and February nights, keeping that dream alive. And it failed, and it failed, and it failed again until the 26th day of July, 2026.
0: And following this 28-second clip from Andy, we're going to go with one from Jerry Guthrie, Corcoran from Mayo, Jinkin' Joe.
9: So we'll follow up. One of the all-time greats.
0: One of the all-time, and a lovely man, God rest him. This is Andy in conversation earlier on.
10: It's a bit surreal, Michael, but I think your dad at home, and I think of other people that are sick at home and missing out on this, and it's no, it's amazing. It's amazing. I think of the managers, the great people. Jono got honoured here today, 25 years from Galway, and Joe, just great, great people who sadly are no longer with us. And I just think of them guys, and I'm just deeply honoured to be representing the people of Mayo.
11: Mayo doing an awful lot of clearance, and one of the clearances is coming from Joe Langan now. To the other Joe Corcoran. Joe on the halfway line. He's now 50 yards out. Steadies himself and sends a high ball that's gone over the line.
12: There is a living legend

0: That's Jerry Guthrie in Corcoran from Mayo. Jerry, good stuff. Congratulations to her daughter Orla getting engaged to Rob in Long Island, New York. Got engaged yesterday, so well done, well done, well done. And hello from Nelly, from Michael, from Katie and Adam, driving around Belmullet, beeping our horns with the flags out the window. And we are saying, up Mayo, very good, very good, very good. For all of us here in the Duke of Wellington in the UK, I have a feeling that might be a pub. What an exhilarating game. Well done, Mayo, so said the one and only Pat O'Donnell over there. Aidan Duffy, a Galway man in the USA, huge congratulations to Mayo. I just emailed President Joe Biden to ask him to call your radio station. I'm hope he will. Well, we'd be delighted to take a call from Joe Biden, wouldn't we, Gary?
1: So we remember that fateful night in Ballinasloe, right, when he gave that speech in front of 20,000 people.
0: That's right.
1: And he said, Mayo for Sam. Mayo for Sam.
0: That's
1: again.
0: Right.
1: Huh? Remember that?
0: I do indeed.
1: Why wouldn't you?
0: Congratulations to Andy Moore and all the Mayo lads. They did us proud. This comes from David O'Grady and all the gang down in Charlestown. Also, a big shout out to Katrina and Kate. It's 4:30 a.m. in Honolulu and they're tuning into Midwest Radio for what will be a memory of a lifetime. Very proud of fellow Davitt Club members Colin Boyle and Fintan Kelly on their victory. Mayo Abu, so the world is tuned in.
1: So
0: there
1: passionate.
0: They are out
1: so
0: in beautiful Honolulu. Keep going.
1: Now,
0: Jerry.
1: Okay. First of all, how are you, Paul and Jerry? What a win. We're in the car around Castlebar with thousands of others. Please play Lady of Knock for all the answered prayers that we've had now.
0: Would you know we'll do that?
1: Pat. And that's a very good idea. Good man, Pat. Absolutely. Mick Reid from Wexford here. Delighted for you all. I haven't stopped crying since the final whistle and up Wexford as well. Thank you, Mick. Congrats to all in Mayo from a Tipperary supporter on a bus on the way home to Newport in Tipperary after a fantastic day in Croker. Congrats from Tullamore County Offaly from Ed Morin and our granddaughter, a massive Mayo fan, and that's Shivra. And hi lads, can you please play the Ballad of Mayo's John Moore, Moore Hall, by Johnny Finn, written by my brother Jerry. Well done, Mayo, says Paddy Kenny in Castlebar. Congrats, Mayo, on your mighty win over Kerry. Midwest coverage of the match was wonderful. Well done to yourself, Paul and Jerry, and all the team, says Thomas Murphy in Corrick West and Dunmore. And Paul and Jerry, I'm laughing here, will Castlebar pub survive tomorrow? Congrats to all. Well, they'll survive all right.
0: Oh, they'll
1: do it.
0: Yeah.
1: And congrats to the Mayo team from Joe, Darren, Ailish, Ruth and Owen on the way home to Turmakidi. And Paul and Jerry, Mayo Watford gang here. What a game. The lads did Mayo proud. Everyone in Mayo are going to party and enjoy. And God bless all.
0: Mm.
1: Now, you're off to Patsy Higgins.
0: Patsy Higgins, tell me about that.
1: Well, Patsy Higgins, Paul, is from Ballandine. Mm. And tomorrow, Patsy Higgins will celebrate his 88th birthday.
0: Right.
1: 88 candles being blown out. He was at the match in 51. And thanks be to God, he was there today. Now, he's on his way home, caught up in traffic, tit-to-toe in traffic, somewhere outside Dublin, but our Tommy Merrin caught up with Patsy a few minutes ago.
2: Yes, indeed, Paul. I'm joined by a man who actually was at the match in 1951, the last time Mayo won an All-Ireland. He's 88 years young tomorrow. His name is Pat.
0: Oh, I don't know what happened. That little link there now, Jerry, is it there? It seemed to have gone on me there. Let's try it once again. Sorry about that. Well, no.
2: Yes, indeed, Paul. I'm joined by a man.
0: No, I think we have to check that link again. I hope Tommy can retrieve that. Seems to be a fault in the file there. So we'll have to try and retrieve that, because no doubt that was going to be a good interview with Patsy. So we get that.
1: Yeah.
0: In the meanwhile, let's go with Dave Howley. His fight for Sam. The fight is finally over. He's arrived. He'll be coming to Mayo tomorrow.

0: Sam Maguire, he's on the run since 51, but he's arrived, or he'll be arriving across the Shannon tomorrow.
1: As you'd say yourself, yabba yabba do.
0: Yabba yabba do, yes, right.
1: Now,
0: go on.
1: So Patsy Higgins, anyway, we'll go back to this now, because Patsy Higgins, as I said, Ballantyne, 88 years young tomorrow.
0: Right.
1: And Tommy starts off by asking him, after all he's gone through today, Patsy, how do you feel?
2: How do you think I could be? Wonderful, wonderful, Tom. Oh, it's wonderful.
3: What was the feeling like when that final hooter went?
2: Do you know what it was now, Tom? It was relief. Because, I mean, I suppose I have to have admitted, you know, Kerry were favourites, you know. And I said, you know, we left over today, Eugene and I. And, you know, I was hoping for a win. But, I'd settle for a good display. So, you know, I was very, very worried halfway through the match. But we had a great second half.
3: What is it about this team, Patsy, that makes them stand out from all the other Mayo teams?
2: Yes, well, now we've been discussing that here too, because Tom, we'd say a few months ago now, especially when we got beaten by Roscommon, we weren't too hopeful now, to be quite honest, but it must be, youth anyways, plays its own part, and probably maybe the new rules suit our running game, you know what I mean? Andy and Colm and all them, they've done a great job. A wonderful job.
3: Yeah, the backroom team have been brilliant. So you're 88 years young tomorrow, Patsy. Is this the best birthday present you ever got?
2: Oh, I think it should be. I think it is, yes.
3: And will you make it to Castlebar tomorrow night?
2: I hope so, yes.
3: And would it be a dream of yours to touch the Sam Maguire Cup?
2: Well, it certainly would. It would be lovely.
3: Now, you're stuck on your way out of Dublin at the moment with your son, Eugene. So what will you do when you get home?
2: What will I do? Well, I do. I think I'll have a good rest first of all now, because we were up fairly early this morning. And, you know, maybe at my age now, you get a little bit tired.
3: Yeah.
2: I'll rest anyways and enjoy it. Oh, and, you know, like I said, Tom, something maybe this I didn't expect.
3: You might even have a hot one.
2: No, not now. I had it when it was cheap.
3: Listen, thanks for joining us, Patsy.
2: All right, Tom.
3: Mind yourself.
2: Thank you very much.
3: And up Mayo.
2: Up Mayo, and thanks very much. Bye-bye.
0: And yourself, Patsy, fair play to him. He might even have a heart one, despite what he said. That's a lovely piece, Jerry.
1: That's a great piece, and he's a great man, and I'm say he'll have a heart one or two tonight. He deserves it.
0: Now, can you please say a huge congratulations to my auntie and uncle MacDonald and family, Karen and Kieran, and not forget their young Kobe and Jordan, and thank them for their immense effort on their win today. We've been on edge all day in Norway, and we're so happy with the big win. So big congratulations all the way from Norway.
1: Lovely. It's nice to have it. Truly international picture to it all tonight, Paul.
0: Well done to Midwest and the coverage today. Just wondering, could you play the Saw Doctors Hey Rap from a Galway fan? Said Thomas McLaughlin. You never know. We'll certainly get something in from the Saw Doctors in just a little while. For Finbar Ryan and the trainers from Foxford, coming back from Dublin, dying to get back to Mayo to celebrate. So if you're on the road, take it nice and steady because there is absolutely hectic traffic across the region. Yeah. Mayo will be bedlam, we know that. We want to get through it all very, very safely, Jerry. So just take it nice and easy if you're on the road, because the celebration's not only gone tonight, but a feeling tomorrow night and the night after
4: and the night after.
0: Keep her going, Patsy. Say no more to hear more. Yeah. Now, Jerry, what have you got?
1: I'll tell you what we're going to do now. We'll go to Fader 3 there, because in Crow Park, still in the media box, forces a Drake, but he's with us. We have our Stephen Grealis on Thailand. How are you, Stephen?
5: Oh, well, gentlemen, how are you?
0: Well, how are you, more importantly?
5: Nice peaceful Sunday. I was thinking to myself there, as I was listening to you, if someone now was in hospital and Midwest was on and they woke up from a coma and they heard the mid-morning show on at 8 o'clock on a Sunday night, something must have happened. Well, let me tell you, something has happened. Oh, my God almighty. Oh, lads, I still can't get over it. What a day. The emotion is just off the scale. I interviewed Ryan O'Donoghue there. Go on to our Facebook and Instagram, you'll see it now.
1: Yeah.
5: That man, you know, he man of the match today for us. He's probably going to be footballer of the year this year. The emotion that man showed in that interview, he'd get you going again. It was just unbelievable. But that's the general consensus of the whole thing. And I said, it's only myself, a few more paper journalists, and the Seagulls left up here. But my God, there's going to be some party.
1: Now, Stephen, you had lots of things in your imagination and your mind over the last couple of days about how this would unfold. How much better than you could even imagine it has it been for you since 5 o'clock this evening?
5: Oh, Jared, it's crazy. It's absolutely crazy. I mean, at the end of the day, I'm like everyone else from Mayo. I'm a fan, and I grew up coming up here as a youngster. I often was lucky enough and blessed enough to sit down in that Hogan stand beneath me for All-Ireland finals, and I came up here and had my heart broken and left here in tears. I tell you, when the tears flood down my face up here earlier on today, it was a different thing completely. It just unbelievable. And look, I realise how privileged I am. This is just incredible. I'm 2 months into this, this new gig. Yeah. Never in a million years did I think that this would be happening. I mean, look at God Almighty. More than a thing, people, when you're talking to me, words can't even describe how it is. And like everyone, even Patsy that was on there, everyone has a different story and different connection with Mayo. But the one thing is, it's home.
1: Yeah.
5: It's home for so many people. And just, I looked down on my screen earlier on towards the end, and there was a young lad and similar looking to myself in the terms of the red hair, and he was in tears too. I'd say he's no more than 11 or 12. That man hasn't even experienced many of the bad days, like, so you know, just everyone has their own story and their own connection with Mayo, and it's wonderful.
1: Now 10 or 15 minutes in, when there was maybe 5 or 6, maybe 7 points adrift between Mayo and Kerry, did you have that sinking feeling in the commentary box, more or less saying to yourselves, oh no, here we go again?
5: The idea came into my head. It came into my head. I was like, when David Clifford got that goal, I was like, ooh, ooh. But a few minutes later, young Jack Carney, he went up the field. He was one of the, not the youngest lads in it, but he went up the field and he

0: They had their hands up and shook ours within 30 seconds after it, and absolutely brilliant people. Had a great time with them last night. Really, really good stuff. But they said there's something different about Mayo today. They looked the better team than Kerry, and lo and behold, it worked out that way.
1: So, Stephen, in your opinion, what made this team different?
0: A little bit of magic. There's a little bit of magic across it. And look at young Colby McDonald. He'll get the headlines, and rightly so. But his comrade in the forward line, Dara Byrne. Kerry had a pishogue about the number 13 jersey. Dara Byrne wore 13 today, and he, 19 years of age, he played like a man with the experience of twice that age. It was just sensational. But I speak about magic. It comes from players. It also comes from the sideline, because Andy Moran and the positivity that that man has, the positivity that that man brings is just through the roof. And he above anyone else, instilled belief into this team, but that they could do this, and it transpires. Not only does it transpire to the players, but it transpires to the supporters. We played Meath earlier this year, and we were 10 points down. We were 10 points down in the second half, and Mayo got a score and got another score, and the crowd got into it. And Moran referred to it that night. Even when they played Monaghan, when the crowd get into it, there's something different. And my God, Gerry, when I say to you, Hill 16 today was like nothing I have ever seen in my life. When the parade was on beforehand, when they turned at the Cusick stand and came down, the flame, the colour, it was magnificent. And it was, I'd say, 60,000, I'd say, the 82,000 today were Mayo, I'd say.
1: Wow. Now, Stephen, have you any indications as what's going to happen for the rest of the night now? Where are the team? Where are the families? Well, what are they up to?
0: I'm just up in the last 5 minutes or so from the tunnel area where the players' lounge is, and like the Mayo players, they took their time getting out and enjoying it and savouring the moment. They had some great time, and I was just sat there with the other assembled members of the media, and we had a great time chatting and just trying to take it in. They all went down, they came out in dribs and drabs, going over to the players' lounge. Look, at the banquet will be going on later on tonight. I actually don't know the venue off the top of my head, believe it or not. I think I'm that befuddled. Plan is that we're going to be over there, going to be broadcasting from it. Hopefully we'll get a chance to talk to a few more. I got a chance to speak, I said, Ryan O'Donoghue, Donoghue McHugh, and Mayo selector Paddy Talley. And Paddy Talley, interestingly, of course, was involved with Kerry. In his first year with Jack O'Connor and Kerry, he won in All-Ireland in 2022, and he'd done the same with Mayo today. So he's an honorary Mayo man for the rest of his life. Didn't get a chance to speak with Andy. Hopefully we'll get a chance to chat to him later on at that banquet. We'll be trying to get as many links in as we can and different things like that. As I kind of mentioned, it's a term I've used, press the nuclear button. No one knows what's going to happen. We still kind of don't hear in there, but look, we're gonna go on it and keep going on it and let the celebrations be long.
1: Protect that voice, because you've worked remarkably hard with it over the last number of hours, and that last 3 minutes of yourself and Martin Carney is pure radio gold.
2: We played it here a couple of minutes ago, Stephen, and we got an absolutely humongous reaction from our listeners right across the world. So well done to you and Martin and all the team.
0: I will say, anyone and everyone that's gotten in touch, and in even this evening, the phone hasn't stopped buzzing on me. I haven't looked at it, to be honest, but between that and even in general the last while, people are so nice, they're so gracious, they're so kind, and do you know what, it's just a pleasure. We have to realise how privileged we are in days like this.
1: Good man. God bless you.
2: God bless you. Right, there's our Stephen up in Dublin, just finishing in Croke Park and heading on to the function now. You got live coverage of that a little bit later on tonight. I have a feeling, Gerry, it's going to be a long night. I wonder how is Michael Cummins getting on.
1: Oh, flip that somewhere. Well, I hope he's touched silver.
2: He said he'd have to touch silver before he came down.
1: So I hope he touched silver.
2: Hello to Granny Mary and Martin, John home in Killala, and this comes from Keenas and Cuiva Farrell, who are on the way home to Killala, very excited after Mayo's fantastic win today. So they're thrilled. For Hunter and Jay and Cody, and Erie and Ardmore Hill in Binghamstown on their first All Ireland, and delightful pictures came in here on WhatsApp for them. There's Dennis Charlton. He's having a wonderful time out in Kelly. Shema, fair play to him. Might even get a link from him a little bit later on. Now, well done the coverage today. Just wondering, could you play the Saw Doctors? Oh yeah, we have to try and do that. Well done to a Mayo team. A great game and a great team. You have Sam McGowan holidays in Mayo now, and enjoy the celebrations all across County Mayo. Mayo Abu, a listener said. For Finbar Ryan and the trainers from Foxford, coming back from Dublin, dying to get back to Mayo to celebrate. Great coverage all weekend. Looking forward to the week ahead, celebrating the historic win in Croker. As we said earlier on, Gerry, we're going to dedicate this song to all the people who prayed to Our Lady.
1: Vital.
2: Our Lady, or not particularly, that Sam would arrive in Mayo.
1: And you know something, today was also National Grandparents Day.
2: That's
1: in
2: Knock.
1: It was a very special day, and we think of all those grandparents that would have been there in 51 and are now gone to God. We got a beautiful picture in last night, maybe it'll be brought to us again, of a young couple. They were on their honeymoon, and one of the first places they went was to the match in Dublin in 51, and there they are, a young couple dressed up with the collar and tie. The lady is dressed up. It was lovely to see it.

0: Ah, yeah, for all of you prayed hard this week that Mayo would do the trick, and they did just that, and all thanks to Our Lady as well. I'm sure she had a part
1: Our Lady
0: in it, Jerry.
1: Of Knock.
0: Now, there's Pat and Noreen Flood, Jerry. They're from Glencarrig, and guess what they did this week?
1: I wouldn't begin to guess.
0: They put Mayo, up Mayo, right across the lawn, Mayo for Sam, and it paid off, they said. So well done to Pat and Noreen Flood did the lawn. So good, well done to them in the red and green. Now, what have you got?
1: Congrats to Andy Morden from Pat Finnegan in Templeboy, County Sligo. Congrats to the Mayo team, and especially the greatest of them all, Andy Morden from Randy and Dan in Larchclose, County Limerick. Congrats to Mayo from the McDermott family, Kilkerran. Happy day for Father Tommy Commons and his brother Michael Commons as well, and that is for sure. Congrats to the Mayo team and to Jack Coyne, all very proud in Ballyhornus, to JC Darren Quinn. Congratulations to Andy and the team from Dara Hoban. Congrats to the Mayo team from Eileen McInerney in Sligo. Plays Sam McGuire is coming home to Mayo. I'm a Galway man, living up in Newbridge, County Galway. Absolutely delighted that Mayo won the All-Ireland final. Couldn't be any happier if Galway won. Mayo aboo.
0: Now let's get back to Dublin for more reaction.
2: John, on the way back to Castlebar, how does it feel?
3: Unbelievable. We've been coming here for years, myself and my son. I can't believe it after all these years.
2: And your name?
4: Jury.
2: Tell me what it felt like in there.
4: Oh, I don't, words can't describe it. I just can't believe it. I still can't.
2: Was it a long 70 minutes for you?
4: Very long. The halftime, I didn't think it was going to end. I can't believe it.
2: How about you, John? How did your feelings run throughout the 70 minutes?
3: Well, we have been going to nearly every match. I think we missed one while we were on holidays. And this guy is the biggest believer. And today he believed.
2: It was well worth believing.
4: Oh, it definitely was.
2: And yourself?
5: Oh, yeah, well, I can't believe it.
2: How did you feel when that whistle blew?
5: Oh, amazing. I thought it'd never blow up.
2: I know, it just kept going on. Yeah. And the first half was hard watching in ways.
5: Yeah, but I think at halftime I just thought, oh my God, we have it in us, like. Yeah.
2: This dream is coming true.
5: Yeah, it just...
2: So how will you celebrate now?
3: Sure, we'll have to have a quiet drink back home in Castlebar.
2: Enjoy. Okay, how does it feel? Mayo, All-Ireland champions.
6: It was good.
2: And what did you think when that final whistle blew?
6: It was the
7: saying, go Uncle Colum.
6: Go Uncle Colum.
2: Okay, and where did you come from?
8: We come from Claremorris.
2: And what did you think yourself?
8: It's. I think I'm in shock. It's unbelievable. I am just so happy for the whole... for the whole team management and the entire county and the whole of Ireland, because I'm sure they're all rooting for Mayo tonight.
2: And yourself?
7: 75 years was enough to see this in life.
2: And now we have it back.
7: Yeah, we have it back.
6: Yeah, we have it back because I live in Ireland.
2: Okay, well, good. I'm glad you enjoyed it.
0: Oh, the celebrations continue everywhere, Jerry. Up Mayo from the Canes and Holland and Sea in England. My father said he wouldn't pass it till Mayo won. Unfortunately, we had our last drink together in the TF in 2010, and his ashes have since watched every final with myself and my boys. I can finally bury him now. The boys gave everything, and he'll never have to buy a pint of Mayo. So that's a nice story there from the Canes in Holland and Sea in England.
1: You should say that, speaking of not passing, with Jerry Carney, the man that wrote so many greats songs, his dead Tony is still going strong at the age of 97.
0: Right.
1: And Tony made a promise as well that he wanted to hang on until he saw he was there before in 50 and 51, and he wanted to hang on until he brought Sam across the Shannon again. So Tony's wishes come through. Friends, what a win. Hi to my wonderful cousins over in Claremorris. I heard the game here in Chico, California, and yelled like I was right there in the stadium. Congrats to you all. Wonderful people. See you in Mace's Tom Jeffers in Chico, California. Annette Malloy, Joey and Baby Fia McCarthy, blasting the green and red on the I-25 up to Jackson Hole, Wyoming. Annette's mother was a proud Mayo woman, a very emotional moment for Annette at the final whistle today, missing her family, flying the Mayo flag outside her home in Gurchin, County Sligo. Gunyairi, Gungay Livsha, August Mayo Abu, Annette Eastman.
0: Lovely. Also, would you congratulate Stephen and Martin on their commentary today? It was absolutely brilliant. Felt like I was in the heart of the stack, said Tina in Sligo. Well done to Mayo. And this comes from Michael Arossi, and listening in Roscommon, he said, well done. done to Mayo. Also, Mary Malloy from Foxford, 95 years old, young Jerry, and she's supporting Mayo today. And lovely photograph here of her sent in by her daughter. So well done. Lovely photographer with the Mayo car as well. So well done. Also, well done from a Mayo man in London. So he said, well done to all in County Mayo. Also, can you give details of the homecoming, please? Times and locations for Castlebar. Are tickets needed? And this comes from the Sweeneys.
1: Yeah.
0: When we know, we will let you know.
1: To be confirmed. Yeah, as soon as we get the updates, we'll bring them to the listeners. No problem.
0: Indeed, we will. So give us a little bit of time. Give us a bit of time on that. It'll be seen. Congratulations to Mayo from the McDermott family in Kilcairn. And also well done to Father Tommy Cummins and Brother Michael. I'm sure they'd be delighted as well. Here's more reaction from Dublin.
2: Okay, girls, what's it feeling like?
9: Oh my God.
2: How are you feeling?
9: We were amazing. And we knew it was going to be a sign. And we said, you know what? It's going to be our year. It's our first
10: time. And we have a little song. We have a little song, okay? Oh, Andy, well, you came and you made us believe that anything's possible.
2: About the game and how you felt through it.
9: Oh, so close, so close. It was at all that we've been to and all that we've lost, we were afraid to say, is this our year? Until the very last 30 seconds, I think, I thought, that's it, we're going to do it.
2: And your name and where are you from?
11: Oh, Michelle Coyle from Gisala. Ruby Joyce from Tarla.
2: Pardon?
11: Ruby Joyce from Tarla.
2: And what did you think? Were you so happy at the end?
11: Yeah, class game. We done great.
2: Who do you think was best, even though they were all great?
11: Kobe McDonald.
2: Kobe was very good for sure, but they were all great. How about yourself? Who are you?
10: I'm Trina, Michelle's sister as well. From Trina Coyle from Tullahunduff. Up Mikey Coyle and Nelly Coyle, Tullahunduff!
0: Paul and Jerry, I'm celebrating at Healy's Pub in Glenamoy with the family. So proud of the boys. And what a joy to be here for the celebrations, said Rose Maloney. Well done to you, Rose. Another listener said, I just stopped crying with joy. The best match I've ever watched. Congratulations to the Mayo team and all the supporters. Paul, please say hello to Regina and Brendan Philbin, home from San Antonio. Also hello to Marion MacDonald and Ballinrobe. We hitched to every match when we were teenagers. And oh, we always snuck in for free. I wish I was there today, said Catherine. And Catherine is tuned to us, Jerry, in Long Island. Also, one more. Can you please give a big shout out to Amy Blake and Killian Joyce? They were watching the match today in Brisbane, in Australia. And this comes from all the family on the way home from Croker. So people watching all over the world, Jerry.
1: Well done to Mayo and to Dara, Byrne, Eileen Healy and grandson. Congrats from Doreen Kelly. Congrats to all at Mayo on their win today. Great match. Keep the flag flying for the West, as Mary D. Fahey in Galway. Congrats to the Mayo team from everyone here in Watford, England. Big shout out to our family, Christine, Jacqueline, Michelle and Joseph and Ballina, up Mayo, Anne-Marie, Georgina, Lee, Mark, Anna and Emer. Congrats to all the team from Damien and crew in Austria. Lovely memories of Mayo. Pádraic and Delia Costello and the grandchildren from Ballinrobe travelling back from the match, and the West's awake. Congrats to the Mayo team and to Jack Coyne, all very proud in Ballyhonus, from JC and Quinquax Mayo Abu. Hi, will you please play something from the Seamus Moore, the JCB man, as well. Now, and we are here singing the green and red of Mayo in Galway. Born Galway, reared Mayo, dead Bernie O'Hara from Killasser was 6 years old, and Mam Mary Jennings from Swinford was one. We can't believe it. We'll be in Castlebar tomorrow. Hon Mayo. Young blood with talent thrown in, no fear, ran the legs off Kerry. Fair play to Andy Morden, stuck with the young lads even after Ross Common's loss. Special team being built, says Joan Ballinair.
0: Now, loads of people looking, Jerry, for this particular song.

0: It's a week of celebration here in County Mayo. That's Cliff Richard as requested, and congratulations. Congratulations to the Mayo team, delighted in the wins at Willie and Anne Park in Knocknarea in Sligo. They are delighted for County Mayo. Any chance of playing the last 2 minutes of the game again? The commentary is priceless, said Tilly. Maybe a little bit later on. We'll certainly do that. We played it already, but we might do a little bit later on. Oh my God, what a brilliant week. I was home in Crossmolina and listened to you on Midwest and all the encouragement of the songs. I cried today when they won. Yes, we must remember our loved ones, and they'll be dancing with the angels today, from Sheila in Crossmolina, who's now living in London. There's no doubt about it, Jerry. It has meant so much to so many people.
1: Oh my God, it absolutely is. 75 years in the making.
0: Now, loads and loads of people calling, like, what time will the team be in Castlebar tomorrow? I'd say all that's been discussed at the moment, so Tommy is on the case there for us here. But once we know that, along with Stephen, we'll certainly be able to let you know. Now, Ryan O'Donoghue, Jerry.
1: Yes, Ryan O'Donoghue, of course, one of the workhorses of the day and one of the all-time greats when it comes to Mayo football, a Bell Mullet man through and through, and our Stephen caught up with him a few minutes ago.
2: Joined by Bell Mullet man and Midwest Radio Sports man of the match in an All-Ireland final, Ryan O'Donoghue. You've been waiting for this for years. You've won in All-Ireland with Mayo. You've done exactly what you set out to do. Talk to me about it.
3: It's hard to put into motions or into words what I'm feeling at the minute. You know, you watch a lot of soccer and watching the World Cup and people win the World Cup, and you hear them saying, I can't put words into what I'm feeling right now, but I suppose the two main things is pride and relief. And to be honest with you, I'm so proud of where we came from over the last couple of years, maybe since 2020, since I came into the panel, 2020 and 21 heartbreak, and since Andy has came in, we've done what we said we'd do, and I'm just so proud of the lads, all Ireland champions, and no one can ever take that away from us.
2: Talk to me too, like, you know, there was bad days. Like, I go back to 2021, you had that penalty into the Davin stand, but I look at that early stage, that second half, when you meandered your way up the field and fed that ball off, when Byrne hit the back of the net, like, that moment, it really felt like something's happening here today.
3: Yeah, look, I'm a firm believer of everything happens for a reason, and I said earlier, I'm not sure if I was ever really over 2021, to be honest, but about 2.5 hours ago, whatever the hell it was, I'm over now. And yeah, look, it's been a long road since I was 11, 12 years of age, going up to the National Stadium in Dublin boxing with mum and dad, and running the roads, soccer, Sligo Rovers, Mayo Minor, everything has been worth it today. And yeah, just so proud of all the lads, and yeah, we're all Ireland champions.
2: You mentioned your mother and father there. I saw after the game you were searching in the crowd for your brother Shay, and I could see him underneath me. Like, your family means so much to you, and I'd say they take so much pride in what happened today as much as you have.
3: Yeah, like what my mother and father have done for me, I think it's, you can agree with me here, it's different being from Bell Mullet. Like, it's not, we don't have the resources, it's, we're a lot further from everywhere else. And what my mother and father and Shay and Courtney, my fiancée, have done, this is for them, as much for them as it is for me. And
0: lovely young fella, isn't he?
1: Oh, he's a gentleman, really. Yeah. Such a hard worker on the pitch, yeah, you know. God, and he's just one of those fellas that will, they talk about, don't show the white feather. He certainly never shows the white feather.
0: Now, Bell Mullet.
1: Yeah.
0: Michael S. has a new one out.
1: Absolutely,
0: McDonald's in Bell Mullet.
1: Yes.
0: As a
1: the lobster pot.
0: Will we roll it there, Colette? Here we go.

0: Now, all about McDonald's in Belmont. You call them lobster pop. I'd say, Jerry.
1: The lobster
0: pop. I'd say she's heaving at the moment.
1: Oh, well, just I'd say Belmont she's should be heaving.
0: But the county is heaving.
1: The county could break off. There'll be that many people in it.
0: Yeah, now, congratulations to the Mayo team from Eva Duffy Kelly, who hails from Shrewl but lives in Ballinasloe. And finally, she said the curse is lifted because she wants to say hello to her granddad, Kevin Duffy, who's a very proud Mayo man who's nearly 90 years young. And finally, he saw Mayo win Sam after all these years.
1: Lovely.
0: Ballyhawness man lifting Sam. It doesn't get better than that. Thinking of all those who've gone who'd love to be here this day, especially Jack's uncle, Donal and Brendan.
1: Yes.
0: And this comes the Nolans and the Nylans.
1: Yes.
0: So that is really, really nice. Jerry, there's hundreds, I mean hundreds, of Texas
1: great
0: coming
1: to see
0: here.
1: It.
0: We're doing
1: great
0: our best to get to as many as possible. I'm flying through them as best I can. Hello to everybody in Peckham and South London in celebrating the win, especially James, Dara, Lizzie and Connor from Fahey and Westport and in Ballina. Well, they're well represented in London. So hello to all those in Peckham in South London. Please wish Joe McHale and Tarpy a safe night and pray it will make it back to Erris in the next 2 weeks. So it's a long journey from Dublin. Hello to Maeve and Roshi McKenzie, not forgetting Margaret O'Hanlon and Irene O'Brien, celebrating on the way from Croke Park. Mayo Abu, the best day ever, they say.
1: Lovely. Congrats to the lads. We're in Fremantle. Hard to sleep now. There won't be a lobster pot lifted in Ackle this week. Well done to Midwest on your coverage. Sam Maguire is coming home. And that's in from Dennis Patton. We're delighted from Mayo and so pleased to see the Sam Maguire coming across the Shannon. We've a lot of friends in Mayo and we visit often. My namesake, Joe Cochran, one of the greats of Mayo football, rest in peace. He'd be so proud if he was alive today. I'm from the hurling part of Athenry and my wife is from Clifton, and good wishes, and that's in from all the team in Athenry. And here's one from Annette Eastman. Let's see what Annette says to us. She says, Annette, Molly, Joey and baby Fia McCarthy blasting the green and red of Mayo on the I-25 up to Jackson Hole, Wyoming, and they sent us a picture and they're delighted to be doing that. And delighted son of Mark McGaugh, who played for Shrewl Glencorum in the 1960s, at last, great resilience. Love to all the McGaws in Headford, Ballinrobe and Gerard at McGaugh's Garden Centre. I'm tuning in and I'm very emotional. Yes, I am, says Fergus.
0: Well, good on Mila Marco for that, Fergus. Now, a couple of more reactions from Dublin. Well, I thought we were going to have... not just connecting there. Oh no, we leave it.
2: I have no words. I can't tell. I don't know what to say.
3: How are you going to celebrate now?
2: I don't know. I'm lost for words. I don't know what to say. It's just unbelievable. Days like this don't come often.
0: Now, okay, right. There's the crack in Dublin. Confusing. Have a listen to Jerry Carney. We'll always be home.

0: Gerry Carney, and he was explained to us how much it meant for his dad.
1: Well, for Tony, who was 97 years young, you know, in fairness.
0: Now, my mum is from Mayo, my dad is from Kerry. We are up Mayo all the way. Thank you for the great stories and the music support the Mayo team. I'll be up early to watch here in Chicago, wearing the red and green. And then they'll text me back subsequently and say, Denise from Chicago, up Mayo. What a game. So she's absolutely, absolutely delighted. We're on our way home after a great game. We're in New York. Thanks for great coverage at the Burks in Long Island. So they were watching and now heading home. Please play it. Caroline Freel Mayo song. Are you familiar with that, Gerry?
1: I'm not, to be honest with you, Paul.
0: Mayo flags flying proudly in Camp Shamrock Army Camp in South Lebanon. And thanks for that from Corporal Kevin Morden. Fair play to you, Kevin. Keeping the flags flying there. And I see the flag flying high and over there. Small Tom's Mayo song. We have it now. I don't know if I can transfer it, but I'll tell you, I'll see what I can do with that. A Small Tom, a mighty man from around the Hollymount area. I am a Leitrim man living in Roscommon, and I've been a Mayo supporter from the first day I saw them playing against Armagh in Charlestown back in 1993. I don't know why I was there, but Mayo was a team I picked that one day would win the All-Ireland, and I'm fighting their corner ever since, even though I've been slated for it, but I never give up. The turse is well and truly gone. Up Mayo! So there's another one. Very, very happy in relation to that. Now, Monday night, the Tumbling Paddies, 10 o'clock, Royal Theatre in Castlebar. Have a listen to this.
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0: Oh, Gerry, you keep chatting.
1: I can feel the excitement rising already about those Tumbling Paddies. Please can you shout out to my cousins in Knockmore, Bohola, Crossmolina and Ballina. So happy Mayo won. My dad is over at the minute, Michael Ryan. Gerry, you met him last year. He was the lucky charm. Please play any Mayo song. This is Caroline, Ann, Sean and Declan Ryan in London. Well, how are you all? And it's great to have you tuned in. I remember Dad. Paul and Gerry, I listen to Midwest every day, whether working or at the weekend from Glasgow. Today was a tearful day. My pop and mum, John Shevlin and Pauline Shevlin Boyce, who came from Shra, followed Mayo every year and sadly never got to see this great day. To them both, up Mayo, greatest place on earth. Can I possibly hear the boys from the County Mayo? Many thanks, is Trish. And indeed, that's a very good song, the boys from the County
0: Mayo.
1: We played that other Mayo song from Frank Gahan. Didn't play the boys.
0: Oh, well, I'll tell you what, we'll do that in a couple of minutes' time. Now, the donkeys.
1: The donkeys, if you please. Hee-haw. Yeah. We should tell our donkey joke now.
0: Oh, go on.
1: What is our donkey joke again? Paul,
0: yes.
1: You said to me, Gerry, how come he always calls you donkey?
0: How come does he always call you donkey, Gerry?
1: I don't know, Paul. He always calls me donkey.
0: It's going to be one of those nights.

0: Dab-a-dab-a-doo, there you are, the Tumbling Paddies, McAlpine's Fusiliers. Congratulations to Mayo from Darren Hughes in Carnacon. Darren wants to say well done. Any chance of the green and red in Mayo? So many people looking for that. Thanks, Paul. To Jerry, please play the green and red in Mayo for all coming back with the Sam Maguire. And this comes from Enda, Melody and Maria McQueenie. Ah, yes, indeed. So anyway, Sam Maguire heading back to Mayo. Long enough there was songs about it, and now it is a fact. For Molly, Shea, visit Dara and Owen in the car heading home to Knockmore, bringing Sam home. Well done, lads. A massive win. All of our Mayo families are watching the match from across the world, with Kate in Bratislava, Teresa in Dublin, Maria in Risk, and Bridget in New York. All our nerves are shattered, but we couldn't be more happy. Please give a big shout out to Billy Byrne from Kilchema, who passed away a couple of years ago and would have been so delighted with this brilliant victory. And this comes from the Byrne family in Lispatrick and Jerry Kinlaw in the county of Mayo. So sad times as well, Jerry.
1: Well, that's the thing, and we're not forgetting that at any point along the way. We're not forgetting that so many people that were so full of passion and have been disappointed, we think of them all as they've made their journey to God. So here's Geraldine Monaghan in Shrule, put pen to paper and wrote Mayo for Sam.
0: Right.
1: Red and green spilling out our pores onto tractors and hay bales, shop fronts and car doors. No ESB pole is neutral, from Crowpatrick to the bog. No man, woman or child, nor cow, cat nor dog. Yes, the hype is real, our cards are on the table, our hearts on our sleeve, the flags on the gable. Prayers and novenas said a knock all week, an extra special intention with pilgrims up the reek. Even those with no tickets are solidly there, crossing the Shannon, across the globe in an armchair, driving east together, beeping horns at the toll, singing the sawducks up the iTunes pole. Drowning Drumcondra in colour, bantering with kings, stepping into the stadium, stepping into the ring. We know the scrap's on, we've tasted it before, been battered and bruised, sucker punched to the core, but we won't back down, and we'll never give in. It's been 75 years, we won't stop till we win. We're not afraid of the battle, for we are at war. It's Mayo for Sam, we're ready to roar. So step onto the pitch, lads, with the holy mountain at your back. We're here for the trophy, and by heck, we will then have the crack.
0: Lovely.
1: That's Monaghan, Shrule.
0: Geraldine just wrote that this evening. Well now, Paul and Jerry, remember today was the annual pilgrimage to Port Patrick. We mentioned that earlier on. Maybe some prayers helped along the way. It's unbelievable after 75 years. Mayo forever. And of course, we played Our Lady of Knock in recognition of the fact so many people who said their prayers
1: true,
0: to make sure Sam
1: true.
0: Arrived. Well done to Paul and Jerry and Mayo from County, a listener in County Leitrim. Congratulations to Mayo. So happy for you, said Madeline from County Kerry. And Jerry.
1: I see it. Yeah, I see it.
0: We cannot forget
1: the
0: Malloy brothers.
1: No.
0: Tommy Malloy and the brothers.
1: And Pat and the other lads.
0: Ah, look,
1: God bless them.
0: We will play it with the greatest of pleasure.
1: The
0: old coast man. Coast
1: man. Lads, go up on top of a tree on a windy day and play, they'd be above it.
0: They certainly would.
1: They had no qualms.
0: Another old great friend of ours. Now, this must be, I reckon this might be 25 years ago. This
1: so record. Best. It's like good wine.
0: Small Tom from around Hollymount.
1: Yes.
0: And he was doing the circle at the moment. He was Big Tom, Small Tom.
1: Tom Hughes.
0: And he recorded a Mayo song.
1: And Tom.
0: And in this song called Mayo Boys You Can.
1: Well,
0: Mayo Boys You Can.
1: Aye.
0: Now the quality in this is, as we said, from 20 or 25 years ago. But bear with us. But I'd say a lot of people would love to hear the one and only Small Tom.

0: That was small Tom. He might have had the year wrong, but he's a score right.
1: But you know something, he had the team right too. Yeah. It's a year of coincidence.
0: That's right.
1: Because it's Kerry he talks
0: about.
1: That's
0: right.
1: So it must be from the 90s.
0: Must have been from the 90s
1: years ago.
0: As well.
1: Big
0: man, small Tom.
1: Tom.
0: From around Hollymount in the county. We're delighted to play that. Yeah. I feel we might give it out a run of the programme tomorrow as well, Jerry. Now, go on, have you some
1: Tom
0: requests?
1: Tom McNicholas, Paul, from Chicago, and the entire McNicholas family in Chicago, and my uncle John and his family in Gowl in Mayo. Enjoy the win. Greetings from Chicago. A huge thanks to everybody out along the N4, waving from Dublin, Kildare, Westmeath, Longford. Well, we're on our way home. Haven't gone past Longford yet. Hard to beat the Irish people for their support. Super proud of Andy Moran and our boys in green and red. Enjoy all the celebrations in Dahoma and Gisela, says Martin and Anne-Marie Calvey. Congrats to Andy Moran and the Mayo team from Danny Burke. Oh, no.
0: Ah, oh, good
1: a
0: man, Danny.
1: A great GA man.
0: Yeah,
1: Danny Burke
0: right.
1: In Castlereagh. Congrats to the Mayo team from Shane in Chicago. Can you please play the Saw Doctors to keep the party going? Good evening, Paul and Jerry. What a day to witness a Mayo final breaking the curse of 75 years and bringing Sam home. What a game. Watching from London with my mother Mary King, who's from Meadhorn in Gisela. And a huge shout out to the King family in Dahoma and Belmullet. And can you please play... Oh, now another song we'll have to get.
0: Oh, Black Sod Bay.
1: Black Sod Bay.
0: We'll certainly have
1: Paul.
0: To try and do
1: Come
0: that.
1: On.
0: But here's a big song, Jerry.

0: Ah, I love that one. Mayo for Sam and Kerry for Butter.
1: Of course. And right by
0: Seamus Moore. You know something about that song? That was written by Tom Denning.
1: Tom Denning. Last Sunday night.
0: When the Galway match was on, he wrote it during the second half. He rang Seamus Moore Sunday night. He went into Jonathan Owen's studio in Longford on Monday morning.
1: That's right.
0: And we had the song Monday night.
1: And we had, and we played it Tuesday morning in Ballinay. With Moore on tour.
0: That's
1: he
0: right.
1: He was with us.
0: That's right. What crack and what fun we have there. Well done to Stephen. First job on the first year on the job. And also well done to Michael D. And this comes from many, many of our listeners. Heartiest congratulations to Mayo on a fantastic day from Joe Clancy in Galway. It means as much as a win for Galway. Mayo have deserved this for so long. So he just wants to say heartiest congratulations to Mayo. Mayo won in 51 and Reek Sunday wearing the white jerseys. So 75 year wait. Reek Sunday then.
1: The parallels are something else this time.
0: You know, you can kind of laugh at them, say,
1: parallels are uncanny.
0: Yeah, now, so proud of Andy's Army. Every Mayo player deserves recognition. Shout out to Karen, Ben, Annie, Patrick, and Helen travelling home for the match. A massive well done to all who stood on the bridges and cheered on Mayo. That's as people are driving down from Mayo now. Yeah, loads of people in different counties.
1: Great to
0: saying,
1: see
0: lads, fair play. Lovely to see that as well. After visiting Mayo nearly every summer as a child, I flew in from New York yesterday to see my first ever match at Croke Park. I picked a good one. What a day, said Matthew Regan. How are you, lads? What a day Reek Sunday was. And of course, hand in hand, it'll go down in history. Lovely balance
1: between the East
0: go on
1: and
0: ahead,
1: the West.
0: Jerry, yeah.
1: Now, greetings from Auckland, New Zealand, Paul and Jerry. Enjoying the broadcast here in New Zealand and thinking of all the great Mayo people who lived in New Zealand who are no longer with us, especially Vincent McHale from Ballyvarry, who played for Mayo in the late 40s. Was up in the middle of the night watching the game, and I'm sure the celebrations will be in full swing when I'm back in the West in 2 weeks' time. I've enjoyed my link-ups with Midwest Radio over the years from my own radio show, Ireland Calling. Mm. Kind regards, says Oliver Lee from Kilkenny.
0: Oliver, great old friend of many years.
1: Great broadcaster, a great man. Good evening, Paul and Jerry. Has Mayo deservedly won the Sam Maguire Cup? Just written a poem about them. I hope you like it. It's from Nicole in London. Mayo, the green and red that runs through the veins. Sam Maguire has finally been won. The wait is finally over from 1951 to 2026. The cup is held aloft to the crowds with triumphant cheers. With joy, it's finally home. They say let the celebrations begin. Cars hooting, music playing, a moment in history they will never forget, says Nicole. That's like a Japanese haiku, but it sounds good to me.
0: It does indeed. Now, also, another listener said, well done to Mayo team. We love you. Thinking of our loved ones who are longer with us today. May they rest in peace. And a special day today, especially today, as today is Reek Sunday.
1: Yeah.
0: All right, Jerry, let's get to the Malloy brothers. Good old friends of ours for how many years?
1: 100.
0: Lord, as you said, they'd sing for us at the drop of a hat.
1: Anywhere, anytime. Don't like that Chinzenoed. Any place, anytime.
0: Listen, and Tom was a great old friend of ours. Sadly gone to God. Yeah. But listen, let's have the Malloy brothers sung as only they can sing it. And the old coastline of men.

0: Now, Gerry, the Malloy brothers and the coastline of Mayo.
1: The late Tom and the great Pat, and it's powerful to see them. Now, congrats, Mayo. My father and uncle will be smiling in heaven. We're flying the flag here in Jersey, in the Jersey Islands, says Anne and Martin Carlin. And absolutely delighted for Mayo. London turned green and red today. A great job. Well, don't let those brilliant footballers from all the McGraths and Finchley, and well done to them, and formerly from Swinford in the great County Mayo. And this comes in from Lisa McGrath, who says she's formerly from Swinford. So well done to her. And a huge congrats to my auntie and uncle, the McDonald family, Karen and Kieran, and their young Kobe and Jordan on their immense effort and win today. We've been on edge all day here in Norway, and we're so happy to see them win. Big congrats from all of us in Norway.
0: Okay, now what a day to be a proud Mayo woman. I have cried, I've laughed, I've used a couple of bad words, and even shouted the telly. Thanks for the coverage. Words can't explain how we feel. Utterly amazing comes to mind. Did Michael D get to go to the match as a spectator? He did, because he was talking to Stephen. We had him on earlier, talking to Stephen, so happily he did. Well done to Mayo team, we love you. Thinking of all our loved ones no longer with us today, may they rest in peace. A special day today, also Reek Sunday. So a lot of people commenting on the fact it's also Reek Sunday.
1: It's that Jerry, lovely balance. Yeah.
0: Paul and Gerry Ballinaz, absolutely hoppling. Congratulations to the Mayo team. Now, in relation to tomorrow, Tommy was working on that for us.
1: Yes.
0: So about maybe tomorrow he'll have details of the homecoming and traffic arrangements and all goes with us. Probably in his programme in the morning. We hope to have something on that. By the way, later on tonight, we'll be going to the hotel in Dublin.
1: Yes.
0: Talking to Brendan earlier on.
1: Yes.
0: The link has been established, and we'll be going on Michael Cummins' show. We'll be going live
1: 100%.
0: To the hotel in Dublin for the celebrations, and obviously, hopefully, Stephen will get to chat to some of the team there as well. Now, where are we going?
1: Well, I'll tell you now, we're going to do the Saw Doctors now at this stage, and we've held off for a good reason until this particular time of night because there's something special. This is the end pimping.

0: Dodgers. Sure, they played for, do you remember the time they played for us in Ballyhaunas?
1: Above in the community school.
0: 30 years ago, do you remember that?
1: Above in the community school.
0: Yeah, being, and they say that they openly admit that Midwest Radio were responsible for the success of that song, The Green and Red of Mayo.
1: Well, I'll tell you, and that's true, but I'll tell you what another thing Midwest Radio was successful for was their Joyce Country Cayley Bend. We revived that for them.
0: Right.
1: Because that had been dead and dusted, but we said, no, we'll play it, and away it went again.
0: So I think you and I might make a call to Ollie and ask him.
1: Good man, Ollie.
0: Okay.
1: Come on.

0: Doctors, the one we all love. That song will live on forever and ever and ever.
1: I'll tell you something now. If you can tap your wand, yeah, with Ollie Jinnins,
0: right?
1: Right, and the Saw Doctors do go to McHale Park tomorrow night.
0: If you got one of them, or two of them.
1: And this is kind of an evening where the sun is setting in the western sky. Thousands and thousands of people in McHale Park, and that being, well, I'll tell you.
0: Leave it at Laffey.
1: That'll be as good as Croke Park.
0: Well, I'll try it. But no, listen, there's one thing we want to appeal to people. We see the texts coming in, we see the pictures coming in. We know it's it'll never work. 75 years waiting for it. But don't go balubas on the drink.
1: Oh,
0: that's
1: please,
0: all I'm telling you. Yeah.

0: Don't drink and drive. Don't take the chance. You'll be saying to yourself, ah, the guards will never be out tonight.
1: Oh, no, don't
0: the last that. Thing we want to be reporting on the news tomorrow morning is an accident here, there, everywhere. So please, go as mad as you like. But then just take it easy.
1: Please do.
0: Take it easy.
1: Because you have to think of the guards, you have to think of the hospitals, the emergency services, the fire brigades, the ambulance crews. So please make it an easy night for them too, because they want to have a little bit of celebration as well.
0: Loads of time to celebrate. Tomorrow tomorrow evening, hopefully, will be an evening to remember. But remember, we have to have crowd control. A lot of kids want to go to that tomorrow night. So the mind boggles at the thought of what's ahead of the Gardaí and the security forces. But no doubt they have made arrangements and they'll tackle it if ever. Everybody works together, Jerry.
1: That's what it's all about. Respect what people say
0: now,
1: to you.
0: Now, a shout out to Katie on her way to the match, away from the match. Her birthday is tomorrow. Oh, what a way. This comes from all the Sinalonians, isn't it, Jerry?
1: That's it, near Kilnavi.
0: Oh, well, anyway, well done to all of them. We hope you have an absolutely lovely, lovely day. From Moira and George in City Island in the Bronx, New York. What a nail biter. My father was from Hollymount, and we'd love to be there, but we're with you in spirit. And that's what counts. As you. Oh, another listener. Oh, Lord, look at the photograph of a young guy today. Oh, and crying his eyes out. Sums up a 75-year wait. So well done.
1: My God.
0: There you are. Shows it all in that particular picture. We'll be putting all those up on Facebook in just a little while. Do you fellas know, is Sam Maguire coming home by road or flying into Knock? I don't think he's flying into Knock, so I'm not sure how he's arriving. But anyway, all will be
1: that's
0: revealed later on with that, I'm sure.
1: Plans are being made as we speak.
0: And once we know, you'll know. For Michael and Caitlin Costello, here again, we're just wondering if you could play the Hills of Donegal up Mayo. They said, well, I don't know about the Hills of Donegal, but I'll tell you what I am going to play.
1: Are you going to play now?
0: I know, it's a kind of a Camalia.
1: Well, you know our positions on Camalias.
0: Tell me.
1: We love them.
0: Well, I want to
1: do we have Camalia Corner?
0: Well, I'll dedicate this to my sister over Anna.
1: Does she love it?
0: In London. She loves Desi O'Halloran.
1: But does Anna like a good Camalia?
0: Oh, top delights. A lot of people like a good Camalia.
1: Oh, I love Camalias.
0: So let's go over to Camalia from Desi O'Halloran.
1: Camalia.
0: And
1: I know
0: better man to sing the boys from the County Mayo than our Desi.
1: Here I go. Desi.

0: Ah, there you are, Desi O'Halloran and the boys from the County Mayo. Now, I don't know where we are with the request there. Have you got the... Am I
1: scroll,
0: up to date?
1: Scroll down another one or two now.
0: Right, so many requests coming in. 087-941-41. That's 087-941-41. Request and dedication, doing our best to get to as many of them as possible. And that number brought to you courtesy of everybody. It favours everybody's favourite Irish pub in New York City. Connolly's Bar and Restaurant. Hello to Ruth Foodie over there. Big Mayo supporter from Ballina and all the team. They'd be delighted today with the Mayo win. Now, on you go.
1: I will, but I'll say one thing before I go on.
0: Yes.
1: Desi O'Halloran.
0: What?
1: Wasn't he some piece of...
0: Oh, stop.
1: Oh, stop.
0: Great old friend of ours.
1: Great old friend of ours, no question or doubt about it. Fiddle player, singer, performer, all round nice guy. Fame came to Desi a bit late in life. That was the thing. Like, you know, he had been done a lot and played a lot, but it was late in life when he went on that famous Late Late Show back in September of 1997, along with Sharon Shannon and the Big Band, and they launched into it, and then the rest became history.
0: He was enormous.
1: Right, now, congrats to the Bradys, Paul, in Newport, and all of Mayo from the Giblin family in Garth County, Galway. Congrats to Andy and all the lads. Incredible job from all the Concannons in Ballinrobe. Midwest app and text. What a game. My son is there from Chicago at his first All-Ireland. He's back with his dad. Congrats to his entire McNally family from Ballintubber. Not a digger will be dug here in Chicago until he's back, from Jackie in Chicago via Sligo. Lads, I think those white jerseys have superpowers, says Derek Cunningham, a Tullamore man with Mayo blood in him. Can you please play I'm a Mayo Man by Patsy Guilfoyle to celebrate Mayo's fantastic win today? Tears of joy here in Surrey, England. What a wonderful day for everyone who loves Mayo. The homecoming with Sam is going to be absolutely wild. Congrats to all involved, says David Dawson and family. And congrats to the Mayo team from the McNamara family in a place called Morahan Belmullet. Congrats on the wonderful victory today from Mike in Lochry and Joyce family travelling west after the match. Special shout out to Amy Joyce, who's 13 tomorrow. What a day to be alive. Well, Amy, happy birthday to you.
0: Okay. Congratulations and well done to Mayo today. But why is everybody commenting on the shock at Roscommon beating the Mary in the championship? Roscommon were the best tea on the day. And I say absolutely the Roscommon. Well, there's no doubt about that. Roscommon were the best team on the day.
1: Well, I suppose it just goes to show how good Andy is at his job. That was defeat. Yeah. And he said, look, we have to learn from our defeat. And they extracted victory from the jaws of death.
0: Congratulations to Mayo. Hope everyone has a great and safe evening. A huge shout out to all the family, the Dempseys, the Walshes, the Jordans, the Guilfoyles, the Clancys, the Finns of Bacon, Ballyonis and Ball, and the Duffys and the Carrolls and the McPartlins of Charleston and Tubbercurry. And this comes from Maureen in Pennsylvania, New Year, USA. She's flying the Mayo flag high. So well done. Hello to our great friend Slim as well. Jamie and Riley enjoying the programme. Got a mahogany for that. And well done to Mayo, he said. Congratulations on your coverage. We finally did it. What a team, said Tom in London. I remember at Andy Morton's press conference when he asked the journalists if anyone thought Mayo would win Sam. And nobody thought they would. He now was the last laugh. And this comes from a fellow Ballyhadrian, Roscommon man, living in Galway with a Mayo flag on his house. That's Tommy Roddy. Another listener said hello to Joe Brawley as well. Whatever they mean by that, I don't know. But anyway, congratulations to the Mayo team and management from Johnny and Anne Regan celebrating Johnny's birthday in Croke Park. Best present ever, hon. So, best present ever. So that's good. Now, where are we going?
1: Michael Denver.
0: Oh, yeah. This was a big song. Mike recorded this the last time that Mayo were in a, I think it was a final as well. It still has stood the test of time. Have a listen to this.

shrew with Hollymount, every time you hear that cry.

0: Very, very good. There you are. Mike Denver and Mayo are back. That's a big song from Mike. Congratulations to Andy Moore and the Mayo lads today. They did us proud. Did us proud from David O'Grady and all the gang down in Charlestown. Wishing them well. I got a picture, Jerry, about an hour ago, less than an hour ago, at the toll bridge. And I tell you, well, the crack is good, but the queue at the toll bridge on the way out is huge. But it says a great bit of crack. A lot of horn blown there and a bit of fun and good camaraderie there at the toll bridge. Would you please play The West's Awake?
1: No,
0: you know what?
1: I have a
0: good version of it from the Wolf Tones, Sherry, and I'll get to that in a couple of minutes. From a Sligo man, I was so delighted and happy for Mayo winning the Sam Maguire. I shed a tear, as I'm sure many did. The team has brought so much joy and happiness. My prayers were answered, and thanks to all involved, said Kevin, and Kevin is in Sligo. So he's just so delighted for Mayo. Also, well done to to Mayo. Finally, Sam is coming home. So said Fred from Bethlehem. Well, and you're Fred from Bethlehem. Wow. Well, man yourself, Fred. Congratulations from Ger Foley in West Sussex, originally from Tralee. And he said, well done to Mayo. Say hello to John, Noel and Mary Monica on their way home from Croke Park. They've pulled up for a flask of tea to shorten the journey. And they say, hup, Mayo, as indeed a lot of other people are saying as well. Congratulations to everybody in Mayo. And well done. Please say hello to my friends in Mayo. This comes from Michael Ryan in Templemore in the county of Tipperary. Huge congratulations to the Mayo team, especially Tommy Conroy from James and Mary Byrne on the road. They're from Cong on the road, and they're on the road from Croker. Now,
1: lovely. Right. Now we'll hit with the TF. We'll hit with the TF.
0: Oh yes,
1: and
0: big
1: the
0: night tomorrow
1: paddies.
0: Night. 10 o'clock tomorrow night, the Tumbling Paddies will hit the stage. Have a listen to this.
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0: That's going to be a big night with the Tumbling Paddies. Now, Jerry, loads of people looking for this one. These guys were in Castlebar a number of months back and went down an absolute treat. All our younger listeners, no doubt, will sing along to this one.

0: Now, there you are, Kingfisher, and a great old song from them. Now, Jerry, we're flat to the mat. Don't forget, we'll be going to Dublin, to the hotel for the Mayo, for the celebration there with the team, and Stephen and team. Brendan is there, so that'll be broadcast during the Michael Cummins show tonight.
1: Absolutely, and of course, all attention now is moving to the big homecoming. Uh-huh. So just to remind people, if you're after tuning in for the first time, we haven't forgotten that, Paul, as you know, that's been worked on, and as soon as we have full details, we'll bring them to the public. Well done, Mayo, and a great show this evening from Michal, who's a Rossi listening in Roscommon. Paul and Jerry, will you congratulate Stephen and Martin on their commentary today? Absolutely brilliant. It felt like we were there, says Tina. How fitting that Mayo, after 75 years, have finally climbed the greatest of Irish sporting mountains on this, the day that's in it, Reek Sunday. That may have been the best game I've ever watched. I present Sunday Sports on LMFM in Drogheda.
0: Yes.
1: As soon as I got off air, I tuned into Midwest Radio, and that last 2 minutes of commentary is exactly what this whole game is about. Pure goosebumps. Congratulations to Mayo. Absolutely delighted for them. I may be a Meath man by location, but the father is from Mayo, who was in attendance at Croke Park this afternoon. As soon as the hooter went off in Castlebar for Meath versus Mayo, I threw on the green and red and been behind every minute since. Hello to all the friends in Ballyhornis and up Mayo. And that comes in from Jack in County Meath. And it's great to have two Roscommon men doing the job tonight celebrating for the Mayo Rossies, guys. Yeah. Well, I can claim the grandmother rule.
0: Oh, well, listen, I want to say commiserations as well to yesterday. Wasn't a double for me yesterday to the Roscommon under-18s. Unfortunately, they're in the All-Ireland in Tullamore, but unfortunately fell a little bit short with the match to Cork. So a fantastic performance from them, but just came up that little bit short. So disappointment, but nonetheless, they will certainly march on. Okay. So not a double celebration. My own granddaughter was on that particular team yesterday.
1: Right.
0: So commiserations there to them, but a fight well fought. What a game. Congratulations to Connor, to Jordan and Kobe from Dean and Cleo Larkin, not forgetting Grace from Perth, proud Mayo people, and Grandad PJ and Uncle PJ Loftus will be so proud of you. Up Cross Ballina, and thanks to Mayo for a really great service. Heaven came to Mayo today. Up Mayo, said a listener. So now, also, can you give a shout out to my wonderful dad, Bernie O'Hara, and our mum, Mary, from Calasser and Swinford, massive fans and celebrated here in Galway. Bernie has lived the last 75 years waiting for this day. Truly magic. Well, indeed, I know Bernie well, and that is for sure. He would be absolutely delighted with that, Jerry. I'm delighted for all in Mayo, and this comes from Catherine Flanagan in Sligo. Thank you very much for your kind text. Can you please mention Irish show today? They put the match on the big screen and the atmosphere was absolutely amazing. Well done to them for a great show. So well done. Hopefully the man in Castlebar went well as well. Now, what have you got, Jerry?
1: Han Mayo from Adam and Keith, who are driving from Dingle to Castlebar to celebrate. What a game. Get Holly Neary and all the Bailey Scariff Academy to come and dance for the homecoming. This is what it's all about. My 94-year-old neighbour, Bernie McHale from Newport, and made the trip to Croke Park, an extraordinary gentleman and a trainer like no other. A man in question is Bernie McHale, a proud Mayo man residing in Minlough, County Galway. He's a jewel. Hello, can you say hello to the Linnan family on the way home from Croke Park with Mayo flags out the windows of the car? Anne Marie, our man from Swinford, is following the footballers around the county and the world for a long time now. Mayo Abuse is Julian and Emma. A couple of more to go from Des and Mick just passing Tulsk on the way to Ballina. My son Martin and his partner Emer from Garrymore, County Mayo, went to Luke Combs for the weekend. But an All-Ireland ticket was in his sights, and this was the forfeit for leaving Edinburgh and flying into Dublin this morning. He wore the outfit proudly. That's dedication to the GA Han Mayo. And that's where we leave it for the minute for me. Over to
0: you, sir. I'm listening online in Limerick and I'm enjoying the crack. Well done to Mayo. What a great day. Any chance of playing the three pubs in Bohola? And this comes from Kieran and Annette. Well, Michael Cummins now is on the way somewhere.
1: He is.
0: So hopefully he'll be here shortly after 10. Might get Brendan Shine to sing the old three pubs in Bohola as well. And now what'll we see what else we have for you here. I have a picture here of a woman, Jerry.
1: Not so bad.
0: And what let's see, have I got it here now?
1: Yes.
0: Although there's pictures coming in from all over the place today. Well done to the Mayo football team. Travelling down from Croker on Lyons' bus, said Mary and Michael Lyons in Ballyhornis, and they're having the crack on the bus. A big Mayo fan, Dermot and Harry and PJ on the way back from the game, and they're saying, up Ballina. Now, you want me to play The West's Awake.
1: Yes,
0: I found a fine version of it, The West's Awake from the Wolftones.

0: What a great version from the Wolf Tones of The West Awake, Jerry. It's early awake tonight, at least Mayo is, and a lot of other counties, judging by the screens, Jerry. They're like, as Willie the Shoe, God rest him, would say, they're like, we have to wear gloves to answer that the phones are that hot.
1: Well, you know, we think of Lord God Almighty. I remember when we went up to do one of the matches one year, and he had a brand new Ford Mondeo car, got brand new, 2 weeks old. And we went up anyway to Dublin. God rest Michael Neary. He was with us as well. And it was the night before the All-Ireland. Mm. And of course, everyone was on high dough. And he parked the car outside the Bank of Ireland in front of Trinity College, right there in College Green. And was at about a 45 degree tilt because the footpath was so high.
0: Right.
1: So we fell out of the car. We didn't get out. We fell out of it. We tipped out onto the road and got into this pub because we did a few pubs around Dublin that night.
0: Right.
1: Now, we went into this pub that was absolutely,
0: right.
1: I mean, heaving with people. Absolutely heaving. They hadn't a clue what was going on, no more than the men in the moon. But he decided then we'd do a link from there. And up we go, poor Mick set up, and he goes up on the stage, and they were oiled, and he says, "Stop everything!" He says, "Rock and roll, you're with the Shoe, come on!" And launched into it. And by heck, in fairness to him, 10 minutes later, he had everyone in the pub shouting, "Mayo Aboo." And then he knew what they were shouting about. But he had them going. He was a great character for that.
0: Oh,
1: a special shout out to my uncle Brendan Finn. Rest in peace from Ballycroy. I'm sure he'll be celebrating with a pint of Guinness in heaven. Up Mayo. Love Catherine, Richard and Fionn. What a day. Sam is coming home en route from the Croker. And the support on the way back west is unreal. Here's to a week of partying from Helena, John, Anya and Jack. Paul and Jerry. Martin Carney was my teacher at school.
0: Oh.
1: He played for Mayo at the time. I met him recently and he's still the nicest man ever. I'm so happy Martin has gotten to see his as well as my beloved Mayo take Sam home. I'm so proud of the Mayo team. I'm proud of our supporters. I've listened to Martin, Michael D and Stephen over the years in Midwest. I always feel like they're sitting with me in our house when they're encouraging our lads. Well done, Midwest. Your show tonight is class. Hon Mayo, says Susan and Swinford. I'll do two more. Congrats, Mayo and parents Michael and Dorothy MacDonald on their 40th wedding anniversary, driving down from the match, waving to people lining the roads. It must be great coming from Dublin at the minute.
0: What?
1: And hi, Sean Daly here from Kilmuckridge in County Wexford. Kilmuckridge. I listen to your show every morning. Great to see Mayo winning. Any chance you can play Kevin Prendergast singing Blacksod Bay? We have to do it, lad.
0: I'm a Kildare man, enjoying listening to the celebrations. Great coverage. My Mayo wife is absolutely delighted. A big congratulations to my uncle-in-law, John Shevlin, who is really Mayo's greatest fan. So he said, once say, well done to everybody involved there. Also, congratulations to the Mayo team on their wonderful win all the way from Chicago. Can't wait to be back in Belmullet. Said Nathan and Thomas Murphy, not forgetting Margaret Campbell and James and Pierce Ducey as well, all in great form. Congratulations to the Mayo team from Shane in Chicago. Could you please play the Saw Doctors to keep the party going? And of course, we played them earlier on. Please mention my lovely grandchildren, Holly and Caleb Moyes from Crossmolina. And this comes from Nanny Sheila, who watched the match with them today, and all are in great form. Wishing Michael and Dot MacDonald happy 40th wedding anniversary, and on the way home with Sam. So they are delighted with themselves. So happy for all the people and families that have travelled a great expense from far off countries to experience Mayo win the All-Ireland final. It's so magical for them and well worth the effort. Also, huge congratulations to Jim McGovern travelling home to pack his bags for Mayo for his favourite granddad. So Jim McGovern travelling home to pack his bag for Mayo. Now, congratulations to the Mayo team from the gang who saw the match in the hall in Ruislip in London. Some of us from Westport and some of us in Dublin all shouting for Mayo, looking forward to going back to Westport on the 6th of August to celebrate. And this comes from Margot Giblin and indeed all the gang. Earlier on, I tell you something, the pub in Bohola, there mightn't be three pubs there now, I think there might be two, but I
1: two
0: bet you
1: ones.
0: They're packed to the doors. So let's have Brendan Shine sing for us the three pubs in Bohola.

0: Good man yourself, Brendan Shine. Met him yesterday at the Roscommon game because he had a granddaughter playing in it as well. So anyway, that's Brendan in mighty form. Roisin Colum and Nelly O'Coyne travelling from Mulroney to Manchester. We watched the match on the ferry and we were delighted for the lads. We had the Mayo flags flying in the car heading from Holyhead to Salford. Listen to Midwest Radio all the way up Mayo. Bringing Sam home. Enjoy the celebrations is the message there. So that's nice. Also, how does the homecoming normally work? Will they come straight to Castlebar, stop in Townsend route, and be late getting to wherever they're going? Main reason asking is trying to estimate the time because I have a new baby.
1: Well, I think fair to say.
0: Yes,
1: I think we'll say one thing.
0: What?
1: That possibly it may just go directly to the county town. It might be fair to say that. Can't put any times or can't say anything more, I don't know. But just to give some people
0: our information so far would indicate that they're going to go straight to the county town.
1: That's right. That's right. That's exactly. Unconfirmed, but that's the information that's coming our way. Thank you, Tommy.
0: Okay. Now, I'll come back to you in just a couple of moments. Will you, for God's sake, will you please just play a Mayo song to the day that's in it? I have to listen to my Kerry in-laws for the last 38 shouts, shouting up the kingdom, please play Mayo songs. Well, I'm fearless. I think about 95% of the songs we're playing tonight are Mayo songs. And I think, in fairness, 98% of the songs we played all week are Mayo songs. Now, what have you got there, Gerard?
1: Well done to the Mayo team. We travelled from Cricklewood, London to Croke Park today. We're there in 2004 and 2006. Originally from the Hill House in Tregarty, Bangoreras. From Connor and Aaron Rose Kilcare. Huge congrats to the Mayo team on their win from a Donegal girl and a Clare men enjoying the celebrations. Also, can I please request Take Me Home to Mayo for Kevin Kenny, a Mayo man from Ahamore, now living and celebrating this major win in West Palm Beach in Florida, from Ollie, Monica, Rosa and Kira in Dublin. I tune into Midwest Radio TV, no volume, and had the most entertaining and sincere commentary from Stephen and Martin on our All-Ireland win. Can I compliment them both for their professionalism and joyous reactions, a day to treasure from the young and our older generations. Looking forward to the homecoming tomorrow, Anne Marie Whittington. And also, one more, well done Mayo for Mary and Den in Queens, New York. I'd be in Gibbons home only when I'm working. Wish my brothers Paddy and Martin Quinn a happy birthday in Ballintore County, Sligo, who have the Mayo flag flying high.
0: Where was that clip from Stephen earlier on? I want to play it again, Ger.
1: That was in, I think, was it in the sport file?
0: Yeah.
1: I think it was in the sport file. Was it called... I'll have to check, Paul, to be honest.
0: Well, I'll tell you while you were checking that, Gerry, I want to go to Blacksod. I'm sure Ryan Donoghue would love us to play. Ryan would love to play this one. Chantel Padden and Blacksod Bay.

0: Unfortunately, I pressed the wrong button, and I think I'm after cutting off poor old Chantel there. But she was almost finished there anyway, so a lovely version of it. We'll get to it again tomorrow, Jerry. Now, where do we see Brendan?
1: Are we getting ready to go to Dublin?
0: No, I'm going away for Brendan. I can't make out. Say again. You keep chatting.
1: Okay, Rosie and Callum and Nelly Coyne travelling back from Mulroney to Manchester. We watched the match on the ferry and were delighted for the lads with the Mayo flags flying in the car heading from Holyhead to Salford. Listening to Midwest Radio all the way up Mayo. Brilliant. Bring home Sam. Mm. Enjoy the celebrations. And how does the home... Well, we've that part done. So I'll tell you what I'll do. I'll go to this one that says, good morning, Paul and Jerry and all the team. Wishing everyone in Mayo and all the supporters across the globe a fabulous day celebrating Sam coming home. A great game and a well-deserved win. Please play a celebratory song of your choice. Kind regards, your old pal, Peggy of Tooting, a Kerry woman with a Mayo daughter-in-law.
0: Right, well, Brendan has contacted me from Dublin, but I can't make out the text as he's saying, but I think I'll open this fader, Jerry, and see what's going to happen here.
2: 26. Ladies and gentlemen, it is real. You're not dreaming. It's 2026, and Mayo are All-Ireland champions.
3: Someone who's short of a word or two. People who know me, there's a few in the room here, know that I probably have too many words at times. And forgive me if I get emotional up here, but at around 5:10 this evening, I had a rare moment of speechlessness, and it's rare for me, to be honest. I had imagined how I'd react on many occasions to that result, but when it came, I didn't know what to do. In fact, about 90 seconds after the final whistle went, my sister turned round to me, who was sitting beside me, and said, is the game actually over, Ange? So we had to confirm that. Today I was lucky enough to have a ticket to be in Croke Park to witness greatness.
0: Just letting our listeners know where we are now.
1: Yeah, just to give you an idea what's happening, what we're listening to is Angelina Nugent, our former sports editor, and she's emceeing one of the celebratory events in Dublin tonight, one of the banquets. In fact, the banquet that the Mayo team are at. So now we're taking the live link from Angelina.
0: Okay, so we'll go to Dublin for just a couple of minutes.
3: I'm usually half professional, I promise. I met a man after the game, and I knew his dad going back when I worked in Midwest through sport. His mum and dad are in a nursing home now. And he had told me about the call he made to them on FaceTime after the final whistle and the pure joy that they experienced. And we both cried in the car park talking about that. As a team, you stood on the cusp of greatness before you went out today. And by God, did you grasp that chance with both hands. You did that for our people in Croke Park, those people I've mentioned, like that man and his wife in nursing homes, or at home and couldn't travel, our diaspora across the world, and those gone before us. Thank you. From the bottom of my heart, from every single Mayo person, thank you. You made history and your names are forever etched in greatness. That was extremely selfish of me, but I don't get too many opportunities to do that. Ryan O'Donoghue, I don't. So I enjoyed every minute of that and sorry for the emotion. But what I am going to do, we have a little bit of housekeeping. RT will be going live soon. We'll be back with some interviews on the stage after that. But can I first of all get you to give a huge boulibus to the chairman of Mayo County Board, Seamus Toohey, ladies and gentlemen. The stairs round here, Seamus, yeah.
4: Good evening, everybody. On behalf of Mayo GAA, I'd like to welcome everyone here this evening. To our players, to our management, to our sponsors, to the families, and to the supporters. What a historic day for Mayo GAA. There is no doubt today will live in the hearts of Mayo people forever. What these guys gave us out there today, it was absolutely special. I must pay a special tribute to the players and to the management. To the players, from 1 to 41, you were absolutely exceptional out there today. Exceptional. And you not alone had the support of the Mayo supporters, but I think you had the support of 30 other counties right across the country. So well done. During the week, I spoke of the commitment these lads give week in, week out. Some of them, often I do in training sessions, arrive in McHale Park from Dublin at 6 o'clock on a Tuesday, Wednesday, and maybe again on a Friday, and it could be 10 o'clock before they head back to Dublin. They have been huge. The amount of work that these guys put in from 1 to 41 has been absolutely extraordinary, and I don't think we can thank them enough. So well done to every one of them. I've no doubt what you've done today will not alone inspire this generation, but will inspire future generations to come. And look at this, it's fantastic. Gaelic football is very much alive in the county. We all had our ups and downs, but today was something really special. So I congratulate everyone involved in the panel from 1 to 41. So well done to you all. To our manager, Andy Morden, and his outstanding back room. The leadership, the dedication, and the commitment these guys have given over the last 12 months has been absolutely extraordinary. And we cannot thank them enough for what they have done on achieving their ultimate goal today. One of the words, I'll quote, Andy said, when he went to win to the dressing room after he beat Louth is, "Now, lads, let's go and win this thing." And everyone, I suppose, over the last week, the one word that was coming through all the time was the freedom that Andy and his team gave these players to go out there and play football and to have the belief to do it. That was generated by the countless hours these guys give. Andy and his team would often arrive in McHale Park again 3 to 4 o'clock in the day and basically plan the session, plan for match to match, and leave McHale Park again well after 10 and return to the families. An extraordinary commitment, and we're deeply grateful, guys, for what you've done. Weekends like this, not alone is about the players' management, it's also about the families and the commitment that they give. I thank you most sincerely for the support you have given those guys along their journey. Many of them starting at club, academies, then on to minor under 20 and straight through into senior. Basically, they would not have done that without the support of you, the families, and it's a very special night for you also here tonight, and it's great to see so many here, and please enjoy the night. To our sponsors, and many Guinness here tonight, we have Elvery's, Port West, Hastings Insurance, and many others who have supported us through good days and bad days, but it's stayed along with us and has made our journey possible, and we're deeply grateful for your continued support. That's what gives us the resources to give these lads the very best and every chance to achieve their goal, which they achieved today. And I take a clap on the back for every one of you. To the supporters, all I can say, you have been extraordinary over the last couple of weeks and indeed over the last number of years. And basically the support, and to hear the red and green, the roar across Croke Park today, out at pubs, etc., has been unbelievable. And that, I'm sure, was worth a few points to us today. So I think we outnumbered Kerry more than 2-1 today. So well done. I also want to acknowledge the several people behind the background, great volunteers. You know, the likes of Phil Heenan down there, the likes of Jerry Burke and his committee, Sean and Mags there, the food, who also contributed along the journey. Fantastic group, and I think the players have a great love for you all. You made things possible again today. Well done. This would not be possible, this journey, folks, only for the support of our clubs. The clubs made these players and created what they are today. So we thank every volunteer, every coach, everyone involved in club, whether it's involved in administration, coaching, etc., for what you have done. Right across the 50 clubs within the county, so we thank you most sincerely. And today is a huge day, and hopefully we get to celebrate over the next couple of weeks with you. So well done. Finally, I'd like to thank a number of special people along this journey. My county, Cluster Bannister colleagues, Ronan, Valerie, Paul, Michael Diskin, the Vice Chairman and the Liaison Officer, for their great working committee, and indeed every member of Cluster Bannister for your support. It's greatly appreciated. Ronan was very busy with tickets, as you all know, and he had a great team around him over the last week, led by, I suppose, Mike Cummins, I'll have to say. He has been an extraordinary man and extraordinary support. And he has also been ably assisted by Brian, Sinead, Rory, Kevin in the office. To Valerie, who made this evening possible here. Doesn't the players look absolutely dapper tonight? She was the main woman behind the organising of the banquet, organising all the dresswear and a load of other work. She's a fantastic woman and a fantastic support to this organisation, and someone we're truly proud of. So thanks very much, Valerie. And I know also there has been a number of families involved, Andy's family, Valerie's family, Colum's family, involved in the whole organisation. It was a complete teamwork, so we're very grateful for what you have done. So well done. Thanks also there to Michael Diskin, who was also liaison officer with the senior team, has been there at most training sessions throughout the year, and I'm sure Mike helped Andy and Dave in many ways to make today possible. Well done. And to Paul, great guy behind the communication side, organised the draws, again ably supported by Rory, Kevin and in the office. So well done to all these guys. To the many others, I just say thank you. I'm sure I've left someone out because of a habit of doing it, but I don't mean to do it tonight. Tonight is about celebration, a celebration for you all, players, management, supporters. So enjoy the night. Tonight, we celebrate as one county, one family. So basically, it's a night to be enjoyed. And finally, I'd like to thank my own family who made my journey possible, because it was up and down. So I thank Marie, my wife, Shona, Evan and Amy down there, Peter also, so for their support. And I have no doubt every other member of Cluster Bannister would do likewise, because the amount of hours that's involved in this, but the nights out like tonight, you enjoy it. So enjoy it, and thanks for your presence. What a great night for Mayo. Well done.
5: Ladies and gentlemen, Seamus Toohey, just an observation I was making there. It's every bit as impressive in the flesh, isn't it, as what I thought it'd be. Yeah, lads, you were impressed with it, were you? Worth the wait, yeah. Ladies and gentlemen, give our Mayo senior football team, All-Ireland champions for 2026, another huge round of applause. We'll let RTE take centre stage now with their coverage, and we'll be back. And what I'll say is, lads, whatever you know you're censored with the team here in RTE, you can tell us the real story then when we're chatting later on. Okay, ladies and gentlemen, thank you. Enjoy your meal.
0: Oh, Jerry, we're going to get back. I'm not sure when we're going to rejoin again. We'll ask Brendan the story there, but I think it's almost time for you and I to take our leave anyway. Tomorrow, big day.
1: Tomorrow, you and I.

0: Angelina and the team and to Stephen. What about John Kelly, Jerry?
1: Why not?
0: And the lassies from Belmullet. Or I'll tell you what I'll do before that. So many people wanted to hear the end of the commentary.
1: All right, yeah.
0: So let's listen to Stephen and Martin for the last 2 minutes and 58 seconds of the game. Have a listen to this.
2: 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There's 100 seconds left in Croke Park. Oh my God, it's pandemonium here. Absolute pandemonium.
3: This kickout is critical.
2: One possession to fulfill a lifetime of dreams.
3: We're in this kickout and we have...
2: Livingston goes long. Matthew Ruan. Jack Carney. It's touched by a mailman. It's not there. Kerry Havitt. It's Evan Looney. Looney. Is he under pressure by Conor Loftus? Still there. It's kicked it inside. Oh my God, Sean O'Shea. They come in for a goal. It's passed across. Carney gets a hand in. It's no foul. It's still there. Oh my God. There's less than a minute to go. And there's a man free on the far side. Are Kerry going to go for it? It's Graham O'Sullivan. David Clifford's lurking. He's going to go for it. He missed one a moment ago. His brother Paul. He has it. There's less than 60 seconds remaining in Croke Park. Mayo lead by two. They're a minute away from the All-Ireland. I can't quote Martin.
3: No. They've got their arc in place. The fresh players, Paddy Clifford's on the ball. If this is critical.
2: He's trying to get the pass into Shawnee Shea. Shawnee Shea's going for it. Is he going to get it?
3: Shortage.
2: Up you get Jack Livingston. Yes. It's there for David McBride. Mayo have the ball. Get it out of there.
3: Go on, get men loose.
2: They have men loose.
3: The famine is over.
2: The case be damned. Hit the nuclear button. Mayo have won the All-Ireland. Stand up, Mayo. It's coming through.
3: Oh my God. Wonderful.
2: Oh my God.
3: What a match.
2: Oh my God.
3: What a match.
2: Mayo have done it. Oh, Martin, 75 years. How on God's earth can you sum this up?
3: Yeah.
2: Oh my God.
3: That was just, I tell you, I cannot get over this. This is just incredible. Look at, on the 57 years ago, Neil Armstrong was the first man to land on the moon. And he uttered the immortal phrase, one small step for man, one giant step for mankind. Today, this is a giant step for male football. This is remarkable. A team of heroes, invincibles.
0: Mad, but absolutely wonderful. Well done to Stephen and Martin. Bring you a little flavour of the excitement there for the last 2 minutes and 58 seconds of the match today. We'll be going back to Angelina and the team in a while. In the meanwhile, John Kelly. I tell you.

0: work.
1: Now, Jerry, I think we can go back to now we're going to take a little bit of the RTE coverage. Now, I think Andy and some of the team.
2: What can be said? Well, now I think this is where we'll sign off.
1: Yes, you and I will sign off.
2: And the RTE coverage and the speeches and all that thing is beginning to take place now from Dublin.
1: And then we'll take an hour feed
2: from that. And then Michael Cummins is away for until God knows when.
1: Now, I know Cora Staunton is in conversation at the moment, so let's go live to that. Oh, we'll see where we are.
3: Andy, in an interview afterwards, where they had 100 field sessions this year, so they've put a huge amount of work in it, and the trust and belief that he has in that crop of players, I think, really showed today.
4: Cora's right, though, Mark. You know, we've had these momentum shifts with Mayo over the course of the season. They showed it again today. All it takes is just a couple of chances to bring him back in.
5: It does, and even going back to what Paul said earlier on, Mayo weren't playing that poorly. They just weren't getting the shots where they wanted to score. I think the whole crowd and the whole stadium knew Mayo needed a score. You know, this is the point here from Sean O'Shea. This puts them 1-5 to one point up. As we said, dangerous position to be in against Kerry. Then they needed leaders. You know, they needed leaders. This point from Jack Carney, and then Ryan O'Donoghue comes up.

0: and kicks another massive two-pointer to get them back into the game at a very important stage. And that just swung the momentum a wee bit in their favour and got back. This is where I think a lot changed for Mayo. I thought Tommy Conroy, not only did he have an unbelievable game on the field, it created havoc for Kerry and made them switch up their matchups. Foley was having a great game on Ryan O'Donoghue, and this made Ryan O'Donoghue come out the field, and Conroy was more inside, and Foley ended up picking Conroy up, and Ryan O'Donoghue had a huge second half. The kickouts in the second half then, at the start of the second half, the short kickouts in the first half, Kerry got a third of their third of all their kickouts away short. Mayo put a serious press, and they built the momentum of the second half for that period of 15, 20 minutes that Andy Moran spoke about there, all off these opposition kickouts. Murphy's looking up, he had no option, and Mayo were just better at the field day for them, the hungrier for the ball, you know. And then we momentum shifts throughout the game. It's very hard to get them back, but I think Jack O'Connor said they were just better.
1: It was a control mark if they went short as well, because they backed those lads in the inside line.
0: They backed them to turn them with the press, and I think you even mentioned it earlier on to me. Maybe they went away from short, but I just thought Murphy locked up. He had no options. Mayo had a serious press on. And again, they were brave. They were so brave all day long, all over the field. And Andy Moran needs to take huge credit for that.
2: During that period too, and it's always what's working for one team stops working for the other. Kerry were very slick initially, hitting that 1-5. They missed maybe four chances in a row, four pretty gilt-edged chances in a row just at that spell while Mayo started to get going. So all of it's always sort of multifaceted, but certainly Mayo, they stuck to their guns. They hit... you were saying even in the warm-up they were hitting two-pointers off like a three-point, so that seemed to be the two-pointers seemed, and the freedom to do that seemed to be a big part of their game plan. Initially it wasn't working. Did they falter? Did the confidence and they stuck with it?
3: There's a difference though when that clicks though, Paul, isn't it? Still you can say okay, we're doing all right, but you know when you start seeing what Mark is showing there and it starts working, that's when you start believing in the plan.
4: Yeah, it's easy just like at the first sign of contact to kind of go away from the plan, to deviate, like, and they didn't. So that's like, I think when I'm just watching here and even listening, the one thing that struck me throughout that period was one thing that didn't change was their work rate.
3: Yeah.
4: And, you know, at any game that I ever played where you might have a wide or you might have a bad pass or the team just had a bad couple of plays, the one thing that was my trigger to get back into was the next tackle. And that's what they just kept going back to, was their press, was their tackle. And that was the foundation of the performance. And, you know, we're guilty of talking a lot about kickouts all season because it's such a big part of the game, and it is, like, because the facts show it is. But turnovers for Mayo are so important, and that's the foundation for their play. And I think it's in their DNA as well. Like, it just feels right when I see a Mayo team press like that. And just we look and we see that, like, those kick passes on from a high, right? When you're playing that game against Mayo and they're pressing you, you can't see nothing. They're all over you. And when they're not all over you, you feel like they're close to you. So you feel like they might be coming after you if they're not close to you. So I think that's the credit to them, that they worked their way through the Kerry purple patch at the start.
3: Well, you're going to show us that in detail here, because this is the part of their game is the reason why they are All-Ireland champions.
2: Yeah, we've bored the country to death in terms of talking about kickouts. Mayo lost their kickouts in the semi-final and the final, but they won both games on turnovers. A team plays to their strengths. Mayo have legs, and it's been a word that has come up again and again in the aftermath of this game, is energy. Here, Ryan O'Donoghue, burn like forward players, go hunting. This is a lovely example, and this happened. I could have shown multiple examples of this. Mayo dropped 8 balls short today, which usually is a nightmare because most teams counter-attack and don't lose. But Mayo swarm, they don't wait back. They sprint in, they all sprint in. Here's 6 players, and what area of that, in terms of the size of the pitch, Kerry would usually look to press over or kick pass over that. They didn't even get a chance a lot of time to look up. This is how Mayo got to come out of defence. They waltzed out of defence a lot of time. Kerry would have tried a press at times, but they didn't have players that suit that pressing game. Mayo's identity has always been that massively high-press, chaotic game. They have been critiqued, including by us, for it on many occasions, and they have fallen on that sword on many occasions. Yet today, here again, Ryan O'Donoghue in chasing them, the running off. Turns out it's a goal chance. Finish off with a point. But Andy Moran and Mayo, their calling card has always been that relentless energy. Their game plan today allowed that to fully go. And at the start of the game, as we've mentioned already, it didn't come off. They give up a couple of frees and Kerry got out whenever Martin McNally give frees against them. Kerry a couple of times, even in that clip you showed, kick pass up the pitch for David Clifford's point. And if we were already with the script, that would say, Mayo were naive. They're a great high energy game. Kerry just kicked and got up the pitch too fast. they stuck to their guns and they turned it against them. And whenever they had that energy up, Kerry started to falter. And when Mayo got the win in the seals, they did not let up. But that press, the Mayo press.
5: It takes a man to start that press. And it's Ryan O'Donoghue all day long from the front. I remember when we were playing against Mayo, it was always Killian O'Connor. You know, he was a nuisance up the field, and you were trying to come out, and he was pressed. But Ryan O'Donoghue sets the tone, and everybody just follows him, you know, and it's brilliant to see.
3: Yeah, so many amazing performances. Let's get some reaction from the hotel then. We can go over to Joanne.
6: All right, that's where we're going to leave the RT coverage. Thank you very much to RT for allowing us to take that feed, Jerry, from some of the Sunday game.
7: Absolutely. So now it's speeches and it's just a live feed in from Dublin now. And then, of course, we'll be joining Michael Cummins and there'll be all kinds of shenanigans.
6: Right,
7: for
6: so
7: the rest
6: speeches from Dublin, Michael will be taking those and Michael will probably take you through till 5 or 6 in the morning or whatever. Michael, how are you?
8: I'm Grand Paul. How are you doing?
6: You're in.
8: Oh, jeez.
6: You've reached the promised land.
8: I'm a bit hoarse.
6: At last.
8: It was an incredible day.
7: Incredible day, yeah.
8: I mean, we are privileged here that Midwest is on 1989, right? Mm. And nobody has ever been able to say before, welcome to Mayo, home of the All-Ireland champions. We've never been able to say that in our lifetime.
7: No, that's very true.
8: We haven't. 100%. You know, it's an extraordinary thing. And it came against all expectations, really, from most of the people.
6: Yeah.
8: I mean, if you looked at Irish Independent yesterday, and they had 7 or 8 pundits.
6: That's right.
8: And they were all forecasting anything from a 13 points plus win. None of them back to Mayo.
6: No.
8: And my own Tommy Booth said, he says, Jesus, he said, you think they were that the opposition to Kerry were a junior B football club, the way they were treating Mayo.
6: Yeah.
8: But they gave it their heart and soul today, lads. It must have been fantastic to watch it.
6: To listen to Martin and Stephen was
8: brilliant
6: there.
8: Absolutely magic.
6: So look, we're going to leave it to you now. Yeah. We're going back to Dublin again. I think Andy Moran is on the Sunday game at the moment. I think Stephen is going to be chatting to Andy a little bit later on, Jerry. We can't take that feed there now. So Michael, we're going to leave it to you. We're going to play Clare Island from the Saw Doctors.
8: That's fine.
6: And you're going to take it away then. And tomorrow is going to be a great day. No full details have been announced tomorrow, but Tommy was going to announce it on his programme in the morning, exactly what's happening for the homecoming tomorrow.
8: Yeah,
6: so it's all kind of, we don't know.
8: And I think there might be a celebration in Ballyhollis on Tuesday evening, Tuesday night as well.
6: Well, all that will be
8: here. That'll be all out anyway. Yeah.
6: Say no more till you hear more, but we'll announce more when we have official word in it. Okay, here we go. The speeches are happening in a couple of minutes' time. Or maybe it's now, Jerry. Hold on. Oh, yeah. Well, Andy is there.
7: We must be ready to take it. Let's take that and see what happens.
9: We got so close on so many different occasions. I lost as captain, lost as a player. Joe did the full repertoire. But we have four guys down there today. Correct me if I'm wrong. Matty Ruan, Conor Loftus, Jeremy O'Connor, and Stevie Cohen, who have just won a minor under 21 and they've completed today and won a senior.
10: Lovely to see the bond between players. We always saw the bond between you as well. How does this work, Keith? This.
11: Oh, it's this over here. We just do what he says and go along with it.
12: But yeah, of course, I would say there's a manager team in the country that agree on everything. Even on the sideline with a couple of changes 10, 15 minutes ago, there was disagreements going on. You'll have that in every backroom team in the country. So yeah, of course you have that, but I think what you have is an understanding of the way we want to play, what you want to see from any Mayo team that takes on the pitch on any given day. And I think once we see that, you're generally happy. Obviously you want the outcome, and what we saw today was accumulation of years of hard work from not just the boys here, but the boys that have been playing the last couple of years, and obviously a few younger lads that have come in and made a small bit of a difference, as I say, as well, to the group.
10: They're okay.
12: They
10: did okay.
12: Yeah, they're okay.
10: Yeah. Yeah.
9: Just on that with Paddy, Paddy's a header, right? He's but he it's exactly what we needed. We brought in Paul Durkin, an old college friend of ours, and Paddy. I met Paddy in Enniskillen, I think, the first day. And if you think about it, we all played on the same teams and we were all kind of the same vintage. We got managed by the same people. We went through, we needed a different kind of look at it. And yes, he'd throw hand grenades at me all the time in terms of we need to do this or we need to do that. But we needed that as a group. And them two men, Paul, who's got a Mayo connection with his dad, and Paddy, have been absolutely extraordinary to our backroom team.
10: That is really well said. And Keith, Andy talks about hand grenades. There were a few hand grenades thrown there in the second half after you'd come out and you'd had this brilliant third quarter. Kerry started coming back and everybody could already had it written, I think, in their minds. They could see what was going to happen. What were you like on the sideline? And what were you seeing happening out there from your players, the way they just kept going and responded to whatever Kerry threw at them?
9: Sure, we had a plan. We had Rory to wear the wrong jersey. The man Rory, yeah. So it kind of just slowed it down for us a tiny bit to get it. That's surely a quiz question. Who was the only man to wear the wrong jersey in an All-Ireland final?
10: Can I ask you about that? So Rory obviously wore Paddy's jersey when he came on. One of my favourite bits about that was it didn't seem to knock anything from him. When you brought on the new jersey to change, he looked grand. It wasn't like that there was any... It kind of summed up an awful lot of
9: He seen the top off on the big screen and he said, I'm in good shape, he said. It's time to keep working here. That's what he said.
10: He may not be in great shape right now.
9: He might be in great shape in a couple of hours, but that's a different story. But... Rory's a very calm sort of fella, and when we went on first, there was a bit of over and back between myself, and I'd say he got 10 possessions to get us out of the full back line in that period, which really, really helped us coming out on the pitch. So that little bit of mistake was really kind of, it really helped us moving forward, to be honest with you, and then his play after that was excellent.
10: That is brilliant. And the fact Andy talks about the fight all the way, because the big question was, can Mayo press like that? Can they keep that up and keep going all the way to the end? Answer that out there today.
12: Yeah, I think there was probably a couple of moments in the first half, probably when we were a bit rocky, to be honest with you. I think the boys kicked, Jack Kearney, Ryan kicked a couple of two-pointers. Dara Byrne hit a massive free from one of the Cusick stand at a time in the game where we really weren't playing well. And then after that, I think the press that you talked about really kicked in. I think Kerry got a couple of short kickouts off and the pressure that was put on them. A couple of times they got out, which was fine, but I think it created an energy in the stadium, if nothing else. Mm. And that was really, really important for us. And I think it just showed us that, or showed the boys, I think, that yes, we can do this, we can compete. And I think you saw that in the second half. We probably weared Kerry down, I would say, with our play, with our tempo, with just huge intensity and probably that bit of want as well, I would say. And just all added into what came in the end, I would say.
10: Just one last one, Keith. How good is it to do with these boys beside you? How good was it to do it with these two boys beside you as well?
11: It's special. It's special, I suppose. As Andy said, we kind of soldiered away and we were in enough losing banquets enough times. So it's unbelievable. Look, I'm going to be a small bit biased here, but to stand back and see club man Jack Coyne, middle of the Hogan stand, Sam McGuire, was a special occasion.
10: You wanted to say one more thing, did you?
9: No, it's just that we had some crack at losing banquets. We're going to have unreal couple of weeks, so let's enjoy every minute of it.
10: Perfect way to end it. A big thank you to Colin Boyd, Keith Higgins, Andy Moran of the All-Ireland Champions, Mayo.
9: Thanks very much. Thanks.

Okay, Saw Doctors there and Meet Me on Clare Island. And we're a little bit on the horse. I just arrived in from Croke Park there. My God, the traffic. Nobody wanted to leave it, really. It was incredible. And the stories have been doing the rounds over the last few hours there. It's a magic, magic day that will long live in the memory of us all who had the privilege of being in Croke Park for an absolutely extraordinary performance by the Mayo team. Ranked complete outsiders for most of the championship. And yesterday, as I said in the Irish Independent, seven so-called top pundits, none of them gave Mayo a chance. So there you go. I even saw a Kerry supporter too going around with 40 on their jerseys or their vests or whatever you want to call them, and I said, you know what, that's almost shades of 1982 when the five in a row was printed on the t-shirts and all of that. Now, well, we're getting a few things sorted out here. Special thanks there to Paul Claffey and Jerry Glennon, who must be out for the count. He's been in for the last few hours. It's been absolutely bedlam here at Midwest Radio with so many requests and all coming in from all over the world tonight. And while we get a few things into place and just settle into it, we're going to take this song from Seamus Moore. And Seamus has always had a great fondness for me. He was from Callan in Kilkenny, but has lived most of his life in London, actually. And there was a great video recorded with this down in Eileen's Bar in Ahamore as well. So on the night they said it, Seamus Moore and the best crack of all was in Mayo.

Seamus Moore there, and a story about the best crack of all was in Mayo. Great crack of Mayo tonight anyway, that's for sure. And lots of people heading out, heading back to the county, listening into our late show on Midwest Radio. And anybody, and a lot of you have my own personal phone number, don't even try to send messages to it because it is absolutely completely jammed up. I can't take any more and I won't get them. So what you do there is you just send it to the Midwest Radio text number, which is there. Or WhatsApp 087-941-410, 087-941-410. I would be able to print them out or read them off from that for you. So if you're on the way down from the matches or wherever, you can do it that way. But as I said, my own phone is jammed there and been deleting messages and trying to reply to whatever I can, and I just can't keep up with them. The amount of goodwill today for Mayo is phenomenal. This is one of the major new sporting occasions in the island of Ireland. And I honestly think there's a film in this, because the story has done the rounds. It's been in the New York Times. It's been in so many papers internationally over the years and so many television stations in America. And today, like, it's just amazing. It's we're trying to take it in, actually. And the joy and the happiness and the calls that have come in from absolutely every part of the country. It seems that today it was virtually, you could say, Ireland, the rest of Ireland against Kerry in some ways. And Kerry are a great team. And I think the fact that Mayo had this triumph over Kerry means even a lot more because of Kerry's tradition. It is really this gold, the golden seal on a great, great victory and a great campaign. And today and tomorrow it's going to be hectic. Tomorrow in Castlebar, it's going to be absolutely, people will be coming from all parts of the country to join us for this long overdue celebration. And here's a man who would love to be with us and who would love to be in Castlebar tomorrow, and who had a song written and had to change lines in it. And you know, unless the nephew Declan has a copy of it, I'd just love to hear, to have a copy of it sometime again. But we talk of our great friend, Kevin Prendergast. This is a song that started it all for Kevin. And it's his own song. And you know, I don't think we could play it on a better night than tonight. The great Kevin Prendergast, let's go back to County Mayo.

Kevin Prendergast, of course, and the story of Let's Go Back to County Mayo. And a great song indeed from Kevin, a very appropriate one on our show tonight indeed. Right, honestly, they're just pouring in there, as you heard the lad saying earlier on, and let's get around to a few of them, and we'll take this song in just a moment. Michael, a great day for a night for everybody that has any connection with Mayo worldwide. Very proud and emotional day for many. Well done to all the Mayo GA players and all associated, who will now forever be written into Mayo GA history. And Muyo Abu, and that's in Fermali, and Ange, who are tuned into us in Inishbigle, a lovely island off the Mayo coast there tonight. Thank you very much indeed, folks, for that. What a wonderful day for the Mayo people to watch and listen to the game today, and a great win for all. God bless this team. Noreen Dean, who's tuned into us in Cleveland in Ohio, Ballycry Connections, and I've met Noreen on a few occasions indeed. And thanks very much indeed. You tell me, Anne-Marie made the trip to Dublin to cheer on Mayo. What a great day. So hello to you there, and to all our great friends, and also actual friends in Cleveland in Ohio. Patsy and Rita McCartney, Ottawa, Canada. Lovely to catch up with you this evening for the show. Hello to our good friends Robin and Rosemary Daly, tuned in Stevenage in England. What a brilliant win by the Mayo team, and a game well played. This is your year, and you passed with flying colours. It reminds us of the year we were in Croke Park and Down won the Sam Maguire Cup. These moments are priceless and will never be forgotten. In our humble opinion, this was one of those years for Mayo. Brilliant commentary from Midwest Radio on the game as well. Our commiserations to Kerry on their loss this year. Thanks and God bless. And Patsy and Rita McCartney tuned into us in Ottawa in Canada. Michael, so happy for you all. It's the best day of your life and mine. So happy I will be. So emotional. We will never forget this day. That's in from Margaret McTighan, Snugbar, Tully Commons, Castlebar. I think that old Charlie Pride song for you, Margaret. Lovely request in from you there. Looking forward to your show tonight, Michael. Well done to Mayo. Please wish Mark Morley a happy birthday. And that's in from Mam and Dad. And hello to all of you there tonight. Many thanks on that. And here's one. It says, Michael, it was an absolute privilege for me to visit my 84-year-old dad, Patrick Diamond, from Lorgaclai, Belmullet, in hospital in Nottingham, after the game, and gently awake him from his sleep to show him the clip of Jack Kyne lifting the Sam Maguire Cup. My God, Dad is a very proud Belmullet and Mayo man, and this means everything to him. What a beautiful message that is in relation to 84-year-old Patrick Diamond of Lorgaclai, Belmullet, in hospital in Nottingham. And beautiful message altogether. That's what it means. That's hitting at the heart of it. Well done to the Mayo team from the Ducies in West Clare. See you in Castlebar tomorrow night. There'll be some crowd there. Thank you very much to the Ducies there tonight. Congrats to all Mayo people. Midwest Radio, you'll run out of Mayo songs to play this week. Surely they'll fly Sam into Knock Airport and then helicopter them to Castlebar. Now, there's nothing arranged. Well, there may be arranged. I'm not aware of it, but it may be a CIE, could be rail travel. I don't know. We'll see tomorrow. Up Mayo, en route home from Croke Park, and that's in from Carmel and P, and Keith Doherty and Rosine have been on their lovely message into, so safe travels to the county to you there tonight. And just one more for our next song. We head to St Albans near London. And actually, the song they had requested was the song I'm just after playing. Let's Go Back to County Mayo by the late, great Kevin Prendergast. And it says, great win for Mayo. So proud of all the team. That's in from Martina and Phil and Keane and Caelan. And they're in St Albans. Now, Martina was formerly one of the Conways there from Knaff, between Ketchama and Swinford. I know some of that family. So again, good night to all of you there. And the very, very best to all there. Right, we're going to, let's see now. We have something coming up there, and it's a song from Glenn, from Michael S. Toher, actually. So I think we're ready to go with that one.

0: because he'd never. And you're very welcome back here to the Radisson Hotel in Dublin. We're here and we're just getting ready to go. And Stephen, with you now, we're just getting ready for a little another live interview now. These are the RT ones that are being broadcast out over TV tonight. Looking up there, it's going to be Jordan Flynn, Colby McDonald and Jack Kine all ready to go out and chat away. And what a day it is. You can probably hear the lads just chatting briefly themselves, among themselves in the background, having a good crack. But oh, what a night it is. It's so surreal to be here in Dublin on a night like this. The atmosphere here is bubbling up wonderfully, so it is. And it's going to be a very special evening indeed. I said there's so much happening. There's so much fun in the air. It's just wonderful to see everyone in such good form, jovial form. And I think Andy Moran himself, he said, great crack at a losing banquet. What sort of crack will be at one like this? But it promises to be absolutely excellent. I said Marty Morrissey is the interviewer standing by with the three lads. It's just wonderful to see, and still so surreal for so many people over this side. I said they're just getting ready to go across for themselves for their own live broadcast, and we're going to take that in right now.
1: A wonderful atmosphere, and all going to celebrate that All-Ireland title today in a sensational game. I'm joined by three very handsome young men and three great footballers. I did that, Jackie, because they asked me to say that, by the way. We're the Mayo captain, Jack Coyne. We have Colby McDonald, and we've Jordan Flynn. Jack, All-Ireland winning captain. 1951, Sean Flanagan was cornerback, and he was the captain. Maybe the stars were aligned, were they? Did you ever think about that?
2: I didn't, no. But yeah, we'll say that now anyway, yeah.
1: So what was it like? Were you nervous before the All-Ireland final today?
2: Probably was. But like, nerves are good. I always say to anyone I talk to, nerves are good. It probably shows you care about it. So nerves are good. And then nerves and excitement are actually the same thing in my mind. So excited, probably more so than nervous, yeah.
1: So when David Clifford got the goal, were you concerned? Did it bother you?
2: No, I don't think so, because like, the nature of the new game is teams get leads, teams come back. It's kind of happening all year. And like that, we knew they probably would get a purple patch, but we trust the lads all around our team and our group. We knew we'd also get a purple patch. So we just kind of stuck to the process and kept working hard. And yeah, we got our period there, dominance.
1: Colby McDonald, when I look at you on the field and when I see you here all dolled up, I find it hard to imagine that you're 18 years of age and you did your leaving cert a month ago.
3: Well, yeah. yeah, it's been busy enough here, all right, but you know, that's what I signed up for at the start. I knew what it would be and knew the outcome we wanted at the end of the year, and yeah, it's just so happy that it came through.
1: So how did the information flow to you? How did Andy ring you? How did that happen?
3: Yeah, there was a phone call between, we'll say, me and my dad at the start, maybe December time. Just with the offers come in, then there was obviously talking home with how difficult that would be with school or whatever, but it's something I really wanted to do since I was, you know, knee height, and to get that chance this year, I could never turn it down, so.
1: And Jordan, I mean, it's in the family, obviously, that you wanted to play for Mayo. That was always there, wasn't it?
4: Yeah, I suppose. maybe not, no, to be.
1: This is not the time to be totally honest.
4: All right, Jack. I suppose, yeah, I didn't play much minor or under 21, but I suppose, yeah, like, you'd always dream of a day like this. Like, you just don't really expect it to happen, but obviously being here now today, it's quite surreal, like.
1: I met your mom and dad earlier, and I just think they're fantastic people. But your mother, what names she gave you, just fantastic. Jordan and Colby, I know they're after basketball stars, but you're not Johnny or Paddy or anything like that. You are special from the beginning of your life. Did you see him coming down the track? I mean, he's only 18, but I mean, at 15, 16, you see him.
4: We're on different tracks now, to be honest. We do different jobs now. My job is a lot dirtier than that now, but yeah. Leave that to him.
1: What was it like when you joined the squad? What was that like for you, the new kid on the block?
3: Yeah, look, you're obviously nervous coming into a panel of, you know, experienced players that have done so much throughout the years, but I suppose it's been a lot easier when you have young players around you, like, you know, Byrne, O'McGrail, you know, so many young players around, two 20s that were with me this year too, so it made it a lot easier with me, so yeah.
1: Do you get nervous before big games? I mean, again, I'll emphasise, you're a young teenager, and yet you played in All-Ireland semi-finals, you played before a big crowd, but today the atmosphere was just electric.
3: Yeah, I suppose this probably echoes what Coyner said. Like, obviously, have a lot of excitement to a game, which probably leads to a bit of nerves. But you know, like that's, as I said earlier on, like it's hard not to have fun in front of, you know, 85,000 playing the sport you love and playing for the team you love. So yeah, it's amazing.
1: I always think when I see you, it looks like you're kicking a ball out in Cross Malina somewhere. You just seem so relaxed and doing what you do.
3: Oh yeah, sure. Look, every pitch is the same. There's two goals in the end of it, so it's all the same.
1: A very pragmatic way of looking at it, Kobe. So, Jack, what was it like with the two lads coming on board and going up the steps today of that Hogan stand for the first time, a Mayo man going up there since Sean Flanagan did it 75 years ago?
2: Yeah, look, it's probably no other way of putting it, but it's the stuff of dreams. Like, it's probably what I grew up always wanting to do when I'm out in the front garden with the brother and sister. It's what I always wanted to do. Firstly, to play for Mayo. Probably never really thought about captain Mayo. And then when I got the opportunity, it was great. But again, it's not about me or the role. It's about the 41 lads in our group. We have a really special bond. And we have an incredible group of guys, incredible backroom team there. And yeah, that's what I'm more so happy about, that we were able to do it as a whole collective unit.
1: One last question. I have to ask this. When are you going to Australia?
3: Yeah, look, they said, you know, enjoy your time here. And look, that's not what I'm thinking about here at the minute. So, yeah.
1: Well, just so you know, Kobe, not just the people of Mayo fell in love with you, the people of Ireland fell in love with you. And we wish you all the happiness and every success.
3: Thanks very much.
1: Because you're a very special young man.
3: Thank you.
1: Ladies and gentlemen, give a big round of applause to Jordan, Kobe and Jack.
0: Yeah, super bit of stuff there from all the lads taking in that, and they said the live feed just passing through. We'll be back with a lot more later on. Back to you, Michael.
5: That's grand, Stephen. Thanks very much indeed for that. And as you heard Stephen saying there, back in a little while with some other music to go with. Well, holy smoke, we've been handed a pile of requests here, and just let's go through some of them. And one is here from Cork City, actually. And it says, Michael, to Paul and Jerry and the folks, congratulations to Mayo. Exemplary performance today in Croke Park. What a display of how football should be played. They brought once again how Kerry and Mayo fans showed respect to each other. Enjoy the next few days. And that's in from G.A. Gerard Tuhig in Cork City. So thank you very much indeed, Gerard, for that lovely message into us. Congrats to the Mayo team from the gang who saw the match in the GA Hall in Ruislip in London today. Some of us from Westport and some from Dublin, and all shouting for Mayo. Looking forward to going back to Westport on the 6th of August to celebrate. And that's in from Margot Giblin and all the gang who's on the, Margot's on the phone to us there a little while ago. Congrats to Mayo on the great win. Let me see, from Colette in Abbeynockmoy. Better than any World Cup by far. Thank you very much indeed, Colette, in Abbeynockmoy tonight. Well done to Mayo from Noreen Callaghan in Ferrymount Roscommon. And again, similar greetings from John and Olivia O'Hara. And first time in Croke Park, I'd say. So hello to all there, and wishing you well in the event, forthcoming event as well. Let the long waited celebrations commence. Any word of the plan tomorrow and what times in each town? Now, we may have word of that maybe later in the programme, I don't know, but certainly you will have them early tomorrow on Midwest Radio. Paul and Jerry, congratulations to Mayo's exemplary performance on their exemplary performance in Croke Park. What a display of how football should be played. They brought once again, actually Jerry Tuhig there in Cork City that came in twice. And thanks, Patsy. How poignant the West Awake playing on Midwest Radio as we cross the Shannon at Tarmanbarry as we arrive home. All Ireland's champions, Anne Marie and Dean, on the way back from a historic win. Thank you so much indeed, and safe travel the rest of the way. Happy anniversary. Brian and Grace Kelly, 14 years married today, on the way back from Croke Park. So hello to you there tonight, Brian and Grace, and good form indeed. Hello to Paddy and Rose O'Brien and family in London, formerly from Ballinrobe and Roscommon Town. Actually, I know these people. And Paddy and Rose, yeah, a huge congratulations to Andy Moore and his team. Full-size Mayo flag up for the past 2 weeks. And that's, as I said, in from the folks there in London. Met them at a Midwest radio concert there a while back, actually, and lovely people indeed. Paddy and Rose. Paddy is from Ballinrobe and Rose from Roscommon. Hello to Des and Mary Boland over there in Roscommon town. Very proud supporters of Mayo today and delighted with the result as well. Lads, we're just thinking of Willie the Shoe McNeely and how he'd be so proud if he were here. And that is so true. That's in from Chris there tonight. Thanks, Chris. An idea who that might be. Thank you very, very much indeed for that as well. And also another one with similar statements, and that's in from, thanks to the team there, and that's in from Joe Mooney in Ackle tonight. Thanks very much indeed, Joe. Yeah, Willie the Shoe would be in his element, wouldn't he? With his old flowers and old stocks and all of that. It certainly would be. I was thinking of actually during the Mayo Meath match in Castlebar there a few weeks ago. What a legend. My name, it says, is Mike McFadden from London. I want to congratulate Midwest on their coverage of the Mayo game to Kerry game, All-Ireland final, and winning Sam. And that's in from Mike McFadden in London. Thanks, Mike, for just in. Lovely one there. Please play Seamus Moore, a song for Michael, Helena, Aisling and Jonathan on the way back from the match up Mayo. Now, we did play one Seamus Moore song there a little while ago. The best crack of all was in Mayo. Let me see here from the TF. Michael here from the TF. On the way home from Croke Park, tuned in and loving the show. Don't forget, Tumbling Paddies are on tomorrow night in the main theatre. Tickets selling like hotcakes, I'd say. So there's Michael from TF in Castlebar. Thanks, Mike. And a fantastic achievement today for Mayo. Fabulous feeling and great to watch it. From Teresa and Shane Minahan and Jermuth and Donica and Little Coon. And I do happen to know all of them very, very well. Indeed, Christmas visitors to the house at home. And Teresa, formerly Teresa Welch there from Mornin and Claremorris indeed. And we say hello to our parents, to Quan and Margaret in Claremorris, and indeed to our uncle Dennis McGrail, Dennis McGrail there at Mornin Bridge. And of course, Shane. And of course, no, Shane. I'll tell you, Shane is now a member of Dáil Éireann. He's elected there for, I think, Dublin West, Dublin Southwest, maybe one of those, whatever Lucan is in, it's that area. So, Shane, great to have you tuned in to us, and Teresa, absolutely. And the very, very best of luck to you. And I'm sure you delighted in that win today, which was very, very, very special. Great to hear from you, and see you maybe during the summer. And also, great sense of pride from the morning crew. It says, well done to Mayo and to Andy Moran and the great win. That last part there is from Eugene and Balhadrine. So thanks, Eugene and Balhadrine, for that. And there was also one there, and I don't know where it's gone. I did see it somewhere from the some folks travelling. I'll have to catch up with it. I better take a song at this stage. And let's see where we're going next. We'll take a song from Margot down. Margot was one of those who rang me on the way back from the match there this evening. She was absolutely thrilled. She even sang a verse over the phone of this song while we were travelling down. So I think we should be okay to go with this in just a moment. And just switching to Nightline here, so I hope that's okay. And let's go with Margot and the boys from the County Mayo. I don't think that seems to be working, so we'll just put it back up to where it might work. It may not. So let's try it again from Margot O'Donnell. No, seems that the there's been a change there, and I see what's up. Right, we won't be able to take a song from that system at the moment, and in the meantime we'll just switch over and take some other song at random here. And this is just one from my own files, actually, so we might take Mick Mulhern and the folks out on the road, a song with this is Mick along with Tony Allen, and this is for all you folks out on the road tonight as well.

That's Michael Hearn there and Tony Allen, the folks out on the road, 7 after the hour of 11 here in Ballyhawness tonight on Midwest Radio. And huge response coming in from around the world to Mayo success today. It's just a phenomenal story. 75 years, 11 finals, 2 draws, losing sequence. And I'll tell you one thing, with social media and everything, there were elements that weren't overkind, let's say, to that. And today, the answer came. I remember one of those interviews with John O'Mahony, the late John O'Mahony. He was asked, when will Mayo ever win the All-Ireland? And he said, they will win it when... Can't tell you that. Can't tell you the year, but the day will come. And so it did. Today, it's an extraordinary day and an extraordinary Irish sporting story. And lads that were commenting on the match today, commentating on it afterwards, picked up a few of them on the way down, were saying that it was amongst the most extraordinary atmosphere they've seen ever in Croke Park in all the years covering the matches. And it was, because it was the release. And I think if Mayo were to win the All-Ireland next year, that the result, that it'll never... reach the height it reached today, because today was just it was like a damn burst of emotion. It was just spilled over the arena. It was extraordinary. And in all fairness to the Kerry folks, the vast majority of them waited there for the ceremony, and one after another, so many people, and I'm sure they did it with others, shook hands on the way out, congratulated us, saying if we were to lose to any team, Mayo were the ones that deserved it most, and they were absolutely magnanimous in that, and it was a credit to them, to be honest, absolutely, and very fair-minded, and admitting on the day that Mayo deserved to win the All-Ireland final.

0: Bags out, best wishes from Muriel Travers in Leitrim. And going to Mayo on Friday. I love Mayo, and that's in from Muriel in Leitrim tonight. And thanks again. Such a great win. Breeder Ryan, Castlebar, celebrating with Mary Lally, Bunny Conlon, and Knockier with Bernie Keneally from Bally Keneally. Shout out to Mary as well. So hello to all of you there, guys, folks. The very best of luck to all. Congratulations to all there in Mayo. A brilliant and well-deserved win. What a great game of football. Well done to each and every one of the lads. And the management, we were shouting our heads off for you all the way from Celia here in Road in County Offaly. So again, thank you so much indeed for all those messages, and just so many. And I'll take one or two more. Could we have a shout out to Martina, Bridget, Brendan, Luke, Noah and Finn from Ackle watching the match with Grandad. The flags are flying high and up Mayo, it says. We're flying high and up Mayo. For all the gang from the Clonmore area near Kelchima there, who are on the crossing, I think, the Shannon there a little while ago, and they said, well, today was the day that made Mayo great again. How about that? And, well, you know, it was. It was. And thanks very, very much indeed to all of you, and safe travel to Mayo. Sincere congratulations to all, Michael, on today's triumph in Croke Park. At last, the wait is over and it's time to celebrate. Well done. And that's in from Dunmore Ger. Thanks very much indeed, Dunmore Ger there. Very, very nice of you to send that in to us as well. And also hello there to Amy McDermott and the folks in Kilkerran in County Galway who have been on to wish Mayo the very best of luck as well. Right, time to go over.
1: Yeah, thanks, Michael. You're very welcome back here to the Team Banquet. We're just standing by because Hooked Drawn coming to Lucas Gale. Gerard Burns is here alongside RT's Joanne Cantwell, and they're about to announce their man of the match. I wonder if they'll have the same opinion as us earlier on and give it to Bill Mullets. Ryan O'Donoghue.
2: Pretty well as well. And you ended pretty nicely too.
3: Yes, Joanne, an incredible privilege to be there today. Mayo came today, that team, that wonderful Mayo team, with a choice either to make history or make heartbreak. And I think they just decided, we've seen enough of heartbreak, let's try history. And this is what history looks like. It is incredible. And I have to say, for me, and for all of that moment when you hand over the cup and you're waiting for Jack to come up and you're just watching the celebrations and you see all of the people around you, and the tears and the hugs and the laughing and the cheers. It is just such a privilege to be a part of that. And for all of those who would consider ourselves maybe not Mayo people but neutrals, but really wanting to see this happen today, it was just such a wonderful moment. I think it gives hope to everybody. You can dream, and sometimes your dreams can come true.
2: That is very, very true. So why don't you let us know for the last time who is man of the match in the All-Ireland final?
3: So she leapt na pella na heran fiche fiche she na far a imrian a pella club le bailaha and warahad a bia gimmerch ever a cahar jeg leapt na himmerha Ryan O'Donoghue.
2: Congratulations. He took a big, deep breath before coming up here. That this is, I mean, Jared talked about dreams coming true. That's basically what it is, isn't it?
4: Yeah, look, I don't really have many words here, but, like, this is something I've dreamed of, along with the other 41 lads. This is what you're growing up, what you dream of growing up, and to walk up them steps, Coiner's captain, and to lift the Sam Maguire for Mayo today was, I'm not married yet, but it's probably the best day of my life.
2: I like to took the moment just to make sure you were safe. You're definitely safe, Ryan. And I'm not sure I've ever seen a person before decide that you were going to take this game, and you were just going to, even in that those opening moments when Kerry got on top, David Clifford scored that goal, they stretched seven clear at one stage, and it was almost, I think it was you who did the turnover when you decided to press up really high in that moment, and it was like you had decided this morning, it's not going to go away from you this time.
4: To be honest with you, Joanne, I was in an awful shape this morning. Andy came up to me, he's like, are you all right? And I was just like, not really. But like, no,

0: I didn't do anything different to any other game. Kobe and Darrow beside me in the press. We were watching the game there. Coiners up, Mark and Dylan Ganey, the man behind me, and Darrow that are pressing. And Locato mentioned to me before the game, he said, how many tackles can you get? And he knew we'd score, the three of us inside, but I suppose what the difference today, or one of the differences, was how well we tackled and how well we pressed. And yeah, just so proud of the lads, every single one of them.
1: When the press worked and it started to come together, what was it like there out in the field? Could you feel something happen?
0: Yeah, it was nearly as good as the score. Like myself, Kobe and Dara have been doing a lot of celebrating, a few ear cups, a few finger wags, but yeah, look, that, like, to be honest with you, getting the turnover, Dara got one, I think I got a free after a turnover, Dara kicks it again. Like, you can feel it. You can feel it in the ground. Andy has mentioned to us, we just give something to the crowd, they'll give it back. And since that Monaghan game, the crowd, the fans have given us so much. We've given them a bit, all right, but they've given it back to us. And that's something we probably haven't had in the last couple of years. And yeah, look, to hear the green and red of Mayo full time today was something I'll never forget.
1: Well, it's something. Nobody would. I think neutrals looking on will wonder what it must be like for you, because for the rest of us, it's hard to even put into words.
0: Yeah, look, when Corner again was going up the steps, to turn around and to see, I don't know, 50, 60,000 people still there, just trying to enjoy it. Like, you see all these Champions League finals, World Cup finals, you know, and you're looking at the boys after winning and you're like, how do they enjoy it? And just to turn around, when we were in front of the hill that time, bringing Sam Maguire around, like, that was unbelievable. Like, that's what you dream of. That's why I'm in the gym. All the boys are in the gym in October, November. Dark days down in Balmullagh Clubhouse. Wind battering off the windows. Rain as well. And that's what it's all for. And we're just lucky. We're very lucky today to be rewarded with winning, Sam.
1: Well, when you're in there in October, November, and the wind is battering off, you have a couple of pieces of crystal and a nice big cup to keep your company. Well done.
0: Thank
1: Player
0: you.
1: Player of the match. Member of the All-Ireland Champions of 2026.
0: Thank you. Thank you. Thanks, John.
2: Yeah, super stuff, Michael. So there you have it. Ryan O'Donoghue is the RTE man of the match. I suppose it's similar enough to the one earlier on, but he was the Midwest Radio Sports Stapleton, the tune man of the match earlier on today. And indeed, he is the RTE man of the match. And yeah, kudos to him. And as we were saying, he was looking at the match. It's up on the big screens. The full thing has been shown. Now we're only in the first half, nearly at half time. So the best is yet to come in terms of that. And we'll be keeping you company throughout the night. We'll have more interviews, different bits and pieces to come here as we celebrate Mayo's fourth ever All-Ireland senior football title.
3: Well, that's great, Stephen. And we'll be online here to take the best to you, our listeners around the country and around the world tonight as well. So thanks very much indeed, Stephen. There you go, Stephen Grealish there, who did a fine job as well earlier on today, along with Martin Kearney. And actually heard some of it on the way home there when they put it up on the listen back or whatever. But there you go, that's more to come. And you know what? somebody who, anybody who knows me, knows that I practically go to almost all Mayo matches over the years, and this year, with the exception of the London game, we were at every time. My son Tommy and we were at every single match. We were the first league game was with Galway above in Salt Hill, which was always a lovely occasion, and up in Letterkenny the away games, Monaghan, Clonus, and there was four away games. We're at them all anyway, and we just go to them year after year, and it's part of our DNA what we are. But you know, coming down the road there from Dublin tonight this evening, and it was absolutely amazing. The hundreds and hundreds, thousands of cars probably coming down, coming there at the toll bridge, the hooting and all of that crack. We remembered it actually from 2021, the evening we defeated Dublin in Croke Park and put an end to the great Dublin era, and they were a great team in all fairness. And just a mention of that, the amount of Dublin people we met before the match today with their jerseys, they were wishing me all well, was absolutely incredible. They were all on board with us. We're coming down tonight, we saw Delia. She was on the bridge going up, Delia Heenan. What a lady. And it's the bridge there as you're coming into Maynooth from our side. And they had the bridge covered with flags across the motorway, and so many people hooting and blowing the horns and flashing the lights. And that was early enough on that today. And by God, she was there and her friends on the way home. Not just on that one, several people turned out with Mayo flags on various bridges over that over the motorway, all the way down to Kinnegad, and actually I think some there near Motors in Westmeath as well. There were some in Westmeath, yeah. And it was just amazing. It's just absolutely incredible. So it's a fantastic night to be on Midwest Radio. I've been on this station. I was saying to Paul and to Tommy Martin actually that apart from 1989, which probably didn't have the Sunday Night Late Show at that time, it was the station was only on air a month or two, and things hadn't fallen into place with Wednesday and Sunday nights and the various other shows. But apart from that, I think the only two, I think I would have been here for the other 11 All-Ireland defeats on the Sundays, because that would be Sunday night, and probably on the winter replays, I think they were on Saturdays. No, I think only one was on Saturday, the Mayo Meath replay in 1997 was on a Sunday, I think. Now looking back, I'm not sure. I've been here all of those, and you know what, it was amazing to think that I was here, and you had to face into that and try and do your best to console the Mayo supporters on the way home, and year time after time after time. And this evening it was just the most amazing feeling, heading west, crossing the Shannon to Roscommon's embrace at Lone there, and coming down to know that you could stand hooting the horror, the blowing the hooter like hell this side of Carrick, this side of Ballina, as we crossed into County Mayo. We were home, and for the first time in my life, and for the vast majority of our Mayo population, we cannot say welcome to Mayo, home of the All-Ireland champions. Now just going to get something else.
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3: Now we're just lining up another song to go there, hopefully, which we have in a moment, I think, ready to roll. And that should be there, I think. Yeah, we have it. Right. Okay. Just a few more messages here as well. And this one says from Brita Rotnin. This has come into us, would you believe it, all the way from Alaska. How about that? Greetings from Girdwood, Alaska. Tuned into your show here this evening, Michael. I'm sure, Mike, you'll be flooded with messages tonight. I won't ask for a song, but if you might share the following, that would be great. And thanks always for the great music. The message is so excited. Up Mayo. My mom and her two sisters married Mayo men, Sean Vesey and Kevin Deasy, and my own father, Joe Rotnian, from Kilhun, Kilchema, Knock, not too far from yourself, absolutely, about 3 miles. Well done, Mayo, enjoying your programme as always. And that's in from Breda Rotney. And so there you go, Breda, over in, and another big connection there was Rita Rotney, actually, in Roscommon, Golf Course Road in Roscommon as well. And the late Tom Rotney, a member for retired Garda there, who was originally from Kilhun in Kilchema as well. And I would imagine that Sean Vesey must have actual connections anyway. I'm not sure then Kevin Deasy, but hello to you all. What a beautiful message in from Breda Rotney in Girdwood, Alaska tonight. Now, quick hello as well. So excited, Michael, the great news and great game for Mayo boys played in Croke Park today. congratulations to all of you. Enjoy the celebrations. Every good wish from the Quinn family in Boston. Hello to my brother Cullum Quinn in Ballandine. And that's in from Peter and family. And I'm not surprised to see the last message, Gia Gojolev, because Cullum Quinn is from over County Nanillon in Connemara. And I haven't seen Cullum for ages, actually, but I do know him in Ballandine. But a proud Connemara man. And that's a lovely message in from his from the folks over there, Peter and the family in Boston tonight. The very best to all of you. Patrick Duffy next. Well, Michael, when we met you in Clonus at the Mayo Monaghan match, little did we think that we'd be All Ireland champions today. Words cannot express the way the Mayo team played today. The belief, the determination, the man marking, the team were unbelievable. It was pure magic in Croke Park. Thank you to the team, to the management, the back team, the supporters, the families. Onwards and upwards for Mayo. Thanks, Michael, from Patrick, Ronya, Rebecca, and Emma Mayo in Longford, it says, and hello to the folks there, and Patrick Duffy, of course, as well. Now, congratulations, of course, there to Ryan O'Donoghue, worthy man of the match. And I tell you, Ryan was absolutely magnificent against Louth as well. And he's just such a humble fella. But I'll tell you one thing, he is heart of steel. So tonight, the entire Baron near Ferris, Ryan, you'll have the same respect that the great heroes of 1950 had from Eris as well, because your name is carved in stone right now. And also, hello to Seamus Howard. And Seamus, one of the young lads coming through, a very fine midfielder from Belmullet, and you'll be hearing more about him in the Mayo jerseys as well. He was on the Mayo panel today. So that's just giving a good plug to the Eris boys. And over the moon for Mayo today from Matty Nee in Rossmoke in Connemara. Huge congratulations. It was a great game of football. I was talking to Billy Fitzpatrick there in Claremorris and Gary Moore today, and he is in great form. So hello to Billy and Catherine there in the Bell Road in Claremorris. And to Matty Nee. Matty is just a lovely man, retired ESB man in Rossmoke. A regular listener to my show for many years, and I know he's a great friend out on Inishbofin, so we say hello to them as well. Congrats to all of me. Also delighted from Micheál in Leitrim. Thanks, Micheál, ever so much for that as well. Tommy in Lewisburg is delighted with Mayo's win today, and absolutely so many others coming through from all sides. And let's see, we'll just maybe take this one if I can. It says, hello Michael, I'm not sure if this all of this came in, did it? No, part of it. It says, my congratulations to a fantastic Mayo team. Great game to watch. And again, congrats again to all. Our son was watching it in New York. Now, the name on that one didn't come in, actually. It says regards, but I didn't get the name on that one. I just would mention if you have that here. I want to say hello to Sean Hessian and Maura, who are home from New Jersey for the match. Met them in Claremorris, met them in Croke Park today. And Sean is from Brickens, and Maura is from out the road in Ballinlough. So big hello to all of them as well. And finally, before next piece of music, and this is congratulations to all of Mayo. Brilliant win today. Watch the match in Claremorris. What a buzz. Great buzz around the place. Great team. Enjoy the celebrations. Up Mayo from Paddy and Alice Gallagher. And they are from Tyrone. Well, they're actually living in Longford, maybe longer than Tyrone, but they're proud Tyrone people. And we met up with a great bunch of folks there from just outside of Oma in the Clonliff bar before the match today. And they were to a person shouting for Mayo, and so hello to all the Tyrone people as well. I'm going to take a song here that was written by Pete St. John, and this song Pete St. John wrote the Strawberry Beds, that great song, Dublin song, Dublin in the Rare Old Times, fabulous song, I love that song, and The Fields of Athenry. And he wrote this song as well, and it's not a very well-known song, but Bernadette Ruddy from down there in Attymass, just outside of Foxford, recorded this song, and she did a lovely version of it, and a lovely video to go with it as well. And it's simply called A Song for Mayo.

0: back to that song in a few moments' time. We'll just have to cross over to Dublin again, and we'll play that song from Bernadette very shortly. Stephen?
1: Yeah, how are you, Michael? Back here again. So yeah, we're just going to have another interview or two in the next moment. We're going to get another word from the Mayo senior football manager, Andy Moran. So thank you for that for coming to us.
0: And Stephen, before you go any further there, fantastic response coming into yourself and Martin today from all over. It's absolutely incredible. Fair juice to you. Well done, boys.
1: Thanks very much. Look, it's just a pleasure to be part of something like this. It's not something I ever thought would happen personally. Well, I did think we'd win. I didn't think I'd be privileged enough to be in the commentary box today. But look, it's just part of the fun, part of the razzmatazz and all the crack that's going with it when you step into a role like we did. It was absolutely wonderful. I'm going to cross over actually to the stage now. Here is another former sports editor of Midwest Radio, Angelina Nugent, and she is going to be talking right now to Andy Moran.
2: You don't need them, do you? Do you don't? Andy, I see this now. This is where I get unprofessional again. I'm going to get emotional standing here chatting to you. Over the last 20 years, probably back to my Midwest days, we had managed the conversation in a tunnel after All Ireland finals, and you were always the uber positive one who said, "We'll be back again, we'll be back again." What does it feel like, and I know Joanne asked you this, but I want to know personally what it feels like to have reached that pinnacle.
3: See, Angelina is lying. She lives in Balladreen. We've many a conversation in Solon's Bar or Durkin's Bar in Balladreen.
2: I wouldn't partake in that.
3: After 10 or 11 drinks. No, it's a brilliant feeling. It's amazing to be here amongst so many brilliant people. It's a bit smaller than usual, but I love it because it's people backed us. People backed us after us coming. And there's two people I'd like to mention, actually. Seamus Toohey and the county board get a lot of abuse. But I got a call on the Monday after his comment, and Seamus said, "Listen, Andy, it's first year." He said, "You've our full backing. Rock on." Pat Rowland rang me after the Roscommon game. He said, "You've our full backing. Rock on." And they're the sort of people you need around you if you're going to do something special. And when they give me that confidence, we could give the confidence back to the players, and that makes a huge, huge difference. So to be here amongst people, families, loved ones, girlfriends, wives, there's a singles table down there, lads, we're fighting for you.
2: Look at the head of McBrien over there at that singles table, huh? Another Bala.
3: If anyone wants a very athletic ginger person over there, he's over there, McBrien.
2: Beautiful man.
3: But to have the backing of so many great people and families and the girlfriends, it's really, really amazing. And to stand here, as you said, as an All-Ireland final winning manager is just amazing.
2: Can I ask you something that I don't think has been, and I hope you don't mind me asking you this, but how difficult was it for you as a group after that Roscommon game? It's difficult where we're based anyway. I'm going to say that. Maybe a little bit more difficult. But how difficult, and you had 5 weeks, Andy, it's a long time.
3: Yeah, no, I did. Let's be honest, I'm sure David is the same, and Cuba, and anyone else that was involved in the team. We didn't go into town for 5 weeks. I don't think I've been in any of the locals since. It was really, really tough, but we had 5 weeks, massive weeks, where, and again, I thank the girlfriends and the wives. They gave us time, they invested. We did some crazy stuff. We went up and played a challenge in Dublin against Meath. Joe, lads weren't getting back to their houses till 2 o'clock. If you're thinking about that in a medical side, it's really, really poor. But we just needed the games. We needed the games. We needed the games. And there was one game that stands out to me, Angelina. I nearly called you Joanne, but there was...
2: It's all right. I know where his loyalties lie now.
3: There was one game that stands out to me. We played Kildare in a challenge match. And it was just unbelievable. And the three boys played inside. Ryan and the two young boys, we'd fellas all around the pitch, younger fellas that just played, and the game, we played 240 minutes and we just ripped them apart. And from then on, I was just thinking, something is happening here if we can just stay in the championship. And then you go to Tyrone. I remember going into Tyrone and Papa Dirks, Paul Durkin and Paddy and myself, Keith and Boyle were in the dressing room, and we were just saying, if we can just hang in there, it's beginning to roll here. It's beginning to move, and we hung in there, but we couldn't do it without the support of the people in the room.
4: But that's the question. Maybe you've kind of answered it there for me. I've wondered about, as I've watched this season evolve, what was the turning point? Like, for you as a management team, was it that challenge game against Kildare? Where did you feel, hang on a second here, there's something special brewing?
3: No, the special part was 22 minutes into the Meath game in Castlebar. And all of a sudden, we just grabbed a bit of momentum from somewhere. And Kobe scores that point off his left leg. We get a few points. We get a bit of momentum into half time. And we knew at half time we were going to win the game. And the atmosphere after the game, I don't know if people remember it. I was lucky enough to play my last game in McHale Park was 2019 against Donegal. Really special night for anyone that remembers it. Saw Doctors was there. It was crazy. Good fun. Great crack. But the night against Meath was the first night that our lads had experienced that sort of atmosphere. And I think then they began to realise, OK, we've a gang of people, we've lunatics that want to get excited about their football team. And all of a sudden, then it started to switch.
4: I have a different job now. And I work kind of with kind of on the other side of advising for media. And I said, I tell you something now. If I could have a more perfect client than Andy Moran after that Louth game, with the way you answered and addressed that question about the supporters going mad, And someone actually did say to me, "You were hardly chatting to Andy before." I said, "He never rang me. He never bothered ringing me. He didn't need me." But it was. I just think that had a huge part to play in. That noise level today, Andy, was incredible.
3: I think part of this is knowing your people and knowing where you come from, and sure, we're mental. So, you go anywhere. I mentioned Chicago earlier on in an interview.
4: I'm going straight to that table to find out what happened in Chicago.
3: None of them bucks are allowed to go to Chicago. That was the deal, right? But we mentioned Chicago at the start, and you have Pat Gibbons and Alan Coyle and all these, and you see these fellas with Tor McKeady, Banger, doing brilliantly. But sure, they're all mental. Sure, we're all mental. Like, our nature is that we're a bit eccentric, we're a bit out there. So for me, it was just let the people enjoy the moment. And it was just great. It was today, Rhino said it, when we ran down in front of the hill, I just kind of stepped back from it and stood on the 35-yard line, I'd say, and looked up and just go, was there any Kerry people in the hill? Like, there was nobody there. It was all Mayo people. It was green and red. It was sensational. And it was just, like, you're asking me what was one of the most special moments of my whole life. And I was looking into the hill with my two kids beside me and looking at the boys having the time of their life. That was just amazing.
4: Absolutely. I think it's a moment that's going to live for everyone, and I think it's you've tapped into something with that Mayo crowd again, but it's something you experienced as a player. Isn't that what it is? I think you knew what... I mean, you go back to those All-Irelands and very close ones when you were playing, Colin was playing, you know, Keith. Mm. That's... We had that madness, that kind of momentum going with us. And I think that's something special that has been tapped into now.
3: Oh, yeah, but we have a county that's just immersed in football. Like, everyone here will be at the club championships in 2 weeks' time, and you'll be as into that as you were into this 2 weeks ago. We're just, McBrien, we need you for Bala. Keep quiet. Right. But you'll be as into that as you were into the county championship, and it's amazing. But, like, I just find it, we were down in Cross Malina. Charlotte was playing a Gaelic match 2 weeks ago before the Louth game. And, like, there was just people everywhere playing football. Under 14s were going on, the seniors were going on, the 8s were going on. There was a girls' game on the pitch, and it was just one of the most amazing scenes I've ever seen. And you could see that the energy and the buzz was back towards it, you know. But, like, Angelina, if you don't mind me diverging,
4: no,
3: we've got
4: you're an All Ireland winning manager after all, yeah. Now.
3: No. It's just so important for me to mention, and I know the boys are so cognizant of this. We have 42 guys on the panel. And since we bet Louth in the semi-final, we've had four training sessions, and in three of them training sessions, the so-called reserves or the B team have bet the A team at training for three nights out of the four. But But you're asking why did we win today and why could we come back and why does Ryan push the ball over? Because when John Mack is American Kobe McDonald, Kobe got a harder job off John Mack at training for the last couple of weeks. When Hugh O'Loughlin is American somebody else, they're getting a harder job at training, and that's the reason it is. And what I would like to say to everyone here, and I'll finish on this, is the clubs have produced the players. We're the finishing article. But we're the finishing article. We manage the team and we win all Ireland's, which is great, right? But
4: we win all Ireland's.
3: Yeah, we can say that now. See, I'm already starting for next year. I said all Ireland's. All Ireland's, right? But the key thing is the clubs. Like Kobe McDonald, Dara Byrne, Owen McGrail didn't turn up to us at 18 or 19. We turned them into great footballers. They were great footballers before they came to us. So it was the people of Mayo that won this All-Ireland, not the people in the room. Okay.
4: Hang on now before you go. I have a bit of a surprise for you. Andy mentioned there, now I'd go in and have a Coke Zero or something the odd time into Ballyhadrine. I'm a long time waiting to, I've asked him to recreate a picture with me later on. That we kind of started.
3: Jesus, squeezy, my wife is over there.
4: Ginny, I sure love Ginny more than I love you. Will you stop? So I don't know if Mike, our wonderful sound man down there, but you need to see, look what's in our hands there, lads. After Mayo won the league title in 2019, we were in Durkin's probably about, I'd say, 7 or 8 o'clock or 12 or 1. And there, before Durkin's was done up in Ballyhadrine, there was a shower of pots, old pots, over one of the shelves, and I said to Andy, we've no cup. You mustn't have gone mad on a mad session or a mad night out that night with them. I said, we've no league cup, but I need a picture with our national medal winner. So we took a pot, and this is the picture we created. So I'm recreating that with you later on with a small man by the name of Sam Maguire, ladies and gentlemen.
3: But what that reminds me of, guys, John Reddington from London rang me about 2 weeks ago. And we're talking away 10 minutes, we're having great crack. And he turns around to me after about 10 minutes, he goes, I've a bone to pick with you, you fucker, he goes to me. And I go, right, I go, what's wrong with you? And he goes, you're gone awful fat. And he goes, well, that reminds me of, I've a few pounds on. Jenny, the diet has waited for another month.
4: Here.
3: The diet waited for another month.
4: Mine too, Jenny. I thought the same thing. Andy Moran, ladies and gentlemen, give me a huge round of applause. I have... Andy, if there's anyone else you do want to mention from that, give us a shout. But there's three other men that I'm going to have a quick word with. And then, as I said, I'm out the gap for you and enjoy the rest of your night. But we talk about, I suppose, team efforts. And I remember, you know, seeing at the start of the year where captain and the vice captains were announced. And I thought, what a fabulous idea, I suppose, of sharing the load maybe of captaincy. So ladies and gentlemen, with that in mind, will you welcome your 2026 All-Ireland winning captain, Jack Coyne, and the vice captains, Ryan O'Donoghue, your man of the match, and Darren McHale. Come on up here, lads. You're going to have to share a mic is the only thing. I'll hand you that, Ryan. Well, whatever way you want, look at Jack, you're well used to speeches after today, boy. Listen, well done on that speech. Now, I'm fascinated by this sort of thing. It was an incredible speech. I have cousins actually deep in the heart of Roscommon who were texting in a family group going, it was one of the best speeches they've heard after an All-Ireland final, genuinely. How you have to have something prepared. So how do you address that? Or do you have something prepared?
5: I knew we were going to win, so I had something prepared.
4: That's my answer.
5: I'm off for the summer, not at a whole pile, so Mam and Dad can tell you there, I'm not at a whole pile, so just the morning after, or the Monday after the Lough game, put a bit of time into it, and then was full focus on the match, but yeah.
4: Yeah. I know Joanne asked you that, but now we're a few hours after it now. What's that moment like when you walk up the steps of the Hogan Stand, Jack? Can you describe it at all, or has it sunk in?
5: No, it definitely hasn't sunk in, and it's probably like that hard to put into words, but it's just pure euphoria. Again, I'm repeating myself a lot here, but it's what I dreamt of doing since I was knee-high, and to do it, it probably won't sink in for a long time, and yeah, just unbelievable, yeah.
4: What about the thoughts of, and I know we have a lot of logistics to think about now over the coming couple of weeks. The
5: Jesse
4: thoughts,
5: Campbell's the man for logistics.
4: Jesse Campbell is a mighty man for logistics,
5: Campbell,
4: actually.
5: Please.
4: Actually, yeah. Are you retired, Jesse? You're not retired yet. Okay, well, Jesse, I'm asking about logistics of homecomings. What comes into your head if you think about getting back to Ballyhonus with this?
5: Just huge excitement. Orion's probably laughing here because I was saying, like, we're going to Ballyhonus here. Look, I love the town, the community, my club. They mean a lot to me. I've got such support off them. Andy referenced the clubs. I do it similar, like, the level of coaching I've got off them throughout the years, the reason why I'm here and the reason why all the lads in the room are here. So, yeah, I love the club and I love the people in the town. So, yeah, I can't wait to get back there with the cup, yeah.
4: And I'm not going to reveal any details. We'll let Desi do that. I won't be confirming anything or denying anything here. I asked Andy about turning points, or maybe for ye as a squad, I'm probably thinking, as supporters, we're looking from the outside in. There's probably a deep belief in a squad the entire time, even if results kind of don't go your way. But was there a turning point for you as a player, as a captain, Jack, this season?
5: I don't know. Like, I was asked that last week, right, in the media day, and it's hard to say an exact point. I would probably say is the Tuesday or Wednesday, whenever we went back training after the Roscommon game, we had kind of met up as a group and we just kind of set out our stall that we were just going to go all in. And we've kind of had that mindset around every game. Like, if you go all in and you lose, you can have no kind of qualms about it. You just go all in, and we've kind of just went after that. That was kind of been our mantra all year. Just go all in, and what happens, happens, and this has happened. So, yeah, turned out pretty good.
4: It turned out okay, Jack. I'll get you to pass it on there to Ryan O'Donoghue. Ladies and gentlemen, your player of the match, Ryan O'Donoghue. I don't know what to say to you, really, to be honest, because, like, watching today, Ryan, and again, I know it's been referenced, you were like a dog with a bone the entire time during that game, whether it be going forward yourself or tackling. Was there, I mean, I know you prepare well for every game and you've had performances like that in Croke Park before, but what's going through your head in the heat of battle in an intense game like that when it is so intense, and it was super intense for ye as a group up front?
6: Yeah, like, When you mentioned the dog there, we were the underdogs today, the big underdogs, and we were the one that wanted to hunt down Kerry. But to be honest with you, I think I've been an underdog most of my sporting career, going up to the National Stadium in Dublin as an 11-year-old, 33 kilos, boxing against a fella from Belfast who had the natural on his shorts, and I had a pair of 26 Belmullet shorts on me. And I ended up beating him 1-0. He's now a professional boxer.
4: But you've an All-Ireland medal here. Yeah.
6: Well, I actually won that one.
4: Oh, so. Yeah. Well, of course, yeah.
6: But no, like, I class myself as an underdog every time. And I go in with that mentality that, like, you earn everything you get. And I don't know, is it maybe being from Belmullet or whatever it is, but that's the mentality I go in, no matter if I'm playing. We were playing a game of FIFA last night, whether it's table tennis, pool. I absolutely hate losing, and I've lost plenty of times, don't get me wrong.
4: From look at.
6: But I'm very, very competitive no matter what I'm doing, and it didn't matter this morning. I just wanted to do what I could for this group, for the team, for the county, for my family. And just delighted the way it panned out.
4: By God, did you do just that, Ryan O'Donoghue? You did exactly that. Tell me, give him a boule of bus. Plenty of whooping and cheering. I have no problem with that. You've brought me on now to, this is just more like a fireside chat. The night before, you mentioned first of all that you were in an awful state this morning, more so than 21, and more so than previous occasions.
6: Yeah, I don't know what it was. It wasn't good this morning, sitting beside Lofty eating the dinner today, and I was barely able to get past it down my throat. But I don't know, Andy pulled me aside and he said, "Are you all right?" And I said, "No." And he goes, "Look, this is what it's all about. Just win the first ball." I ended up winning the first ball, dropped it short. But look, that's the way it is. I care so much about this, as does everyone. But just delighted, to be honest.
4: Of course, yeah. Pass it on there to Darren and we'll have a quick word and we'll let you enjoy the rest of your night. Darren, listen, congrats again. You're nodding furiously there, the two of you, about Ryan O'Donoghue's competitiveness. So is it a bit of a challenge when you have anything going on like this?
5: Absolutely. Whether it's a game of cards or we were playing a bit of football imposter last night, whatever it is, you really have to work your best to beat him at anything.
4: Yeah.
5: He's never happy if he's not winning, so.
4: Yeah. Well, look, it worked out pretty okay for us. Tell me, like, I can't get my head around, because it hasn't sunk in for me, being honest. What's it been like the last few hours?
5: That's unbelievable. It's obviously I don't think it'll sink in for anybody for quite a while yet, but some special moments. I think the bus journey from Crow Park to here was just absolute carnage. It was like, there was fans jumping out of pubs, throwing themselves against the bus. It was brilliant. And that kind of set the tone for the rest of the night, I think, and the rest of the number of days that are to come.
4: Has it weeks? Yeah. Christmas, Jack. I said Christmas. I'm getting till Christmas out of this. Has it, I suppose, we talked about the supporters and the part they play, and that, and all of the players had mentioned that, like, in the after the win over Cork, the win over Louth, all of that. Has it struck you yet what you've done for a whole... It's not just the county, it's that diaspora. It's the people who couldn't be there today. Yeah. It's the people who are tuned in tonight on Midwest, or, you know, watching RTE or whatever it might be. I don't know when you'll ever grasp the enormity of that.
5: I don't know if you will, but it's something we talked about as a group. John Mack, who gets a lot of mentions in this group for standards and things he does, said at the start of the year about putting respect on our county's name, and I think we've done that today, and it will hopefully stand for a long time.
4: Have you thought about going home?
5: No, not yet.
4: I'm not sending you home yet.
5: Is there a curfew again tonight?
4: There is, yeah. Andy, what's their curfew tonight? No curfew. But like going back home is going to be
5: class.
4: Extremely special,
5: yeah.
4: Isn't it?
5: Yeah, bring it into Mayo tomorrow, wherever we stop, whether it's in Ballyhonus or in...
4: Don't be long now, Jack. I'm on a schedule tomorrow evening, right?
5: In Castlebar, it'll be very special.
4: Yeah. Claremorris might get a mention too. There was a booking up front as well that is a good Claremorris connection.
5: He's
4: all right. Yeah. Listen, lads, I just want to finish off because I'm going to leave it at this. We are so proud of you all as a group. And, you know, and I mean this genuinely, no matter what happened today, what you've done this year in terms of putting respect on the name, in terms of making Mayo people, well, we were always very proud of our players and our team and our management. But we are just absolutely ecstatic. And I'm a complete supporter here tonight. And I'm privileged and honoured to have been able to do this and be here with you tonight. So thank you for everything you've done.
5: Thank you.
4: And enjoy every bit of it. All right, lads. Okay. All right, ladies and gentlemen, I promised you I'd let it go with that. We'll see you all in Castlebar tomorrow evening. Good night. Enjoy your evening.
1: Yeah, that's another former sports editor of Midwest Radio 1, Angelina Nugent, there speaking with first Andy Moran and then speaking with the Mayo leadership group, as it is, the captain, Jack Coyne, and the vice-captains, Darren McHale and Ryan O'Donoghue. And Darren McHale, someone that didn't actually play competitive football for Mayo this season at all due to injuries and different things, but speaking to different people, they value his role so much throughout the group, and it's wonderful to see. Not sure if we'll be back yet or not. If we might see if we can nab a couple of players ourselves at different times. If not, we won't worry too much about it. For now, Michael, we'll send it back to yourself, though, in Ballyhonus.
0: Well, Stephen, what time do you expect to be back in Mayo tomorrow? You don't know, do you? Are you staying in Dublin tonight?
1: I don't know.
0: You don't know yet? Yeah. Okay.
1: No, there's this talk and speculation the whole time. Someone said 5:30 in Castlebar tomorrow. Even look, I think whatever it say, you could expect it to be a little bit later than that. For ourselves, I think we've a special day planned too. We'll be keeping updated with lots of things. Look, I think all night and all morning tomorrow is going to be box office on Midwest from the breakfast show onwards. But we'll have so much happening, and really looking forward to it. And so we'll be following down. We'll have a few different bits and pieces going on. Following the shows and this and that, but hopefully tomorrow evening, look, we're here in 5:30, it might be a lot later than that, so don't take that as gospel as yet, but look, when we do know, we'll let the listeners know first.
0: And your cousin Noreen Dean has been on to us from Cleveland in Ohio to say a special hello to you.
1: But thanks to Noreen. I know her daughter Anne-Marie actually was back especially for the final.
0: She wasn't
1: her first All-Ireland final she'd come back for either, but she brought a bit of good luck over from the US. And I know lots of others. I met two Canadians last night actually up in Donnybrook as well, and they were delighted to be at the event too. So look, at so many people coming in from all over the world. Some weren't there from around the world, but they were still, you know, there and showing their support from far and wide, and the messages that are coming in, absolutely brilliant stuff. So that's lovely stuff to hear.
0: And I better say a quick hello to Mary and Ger McGrail there in Derry Gareth in Westport. Are you there still?
1: My talk in my ear is a little bit light.
0: No, to Mary and Ger McGrail there in Westport, Derry Gareth in Westport.
1: Yeah, I have to my own grandparents. And I know my grandmother Mary would have loved to have been there today.
0: Absolutely.
1: First final she wasn't at since 89. Do you know something? I think she was nearly happier listening into Midwest in some way, shape, or form.
0: Brilliant.
1: No doubt she's tuned in tonight.
0: Great.
1: So, look, again, there's so many people. Everyone has their story. Everyone has their connection to Mayo and to the team and everything that's gone on. And, look, we could be here all night talking through.
0: So we might hear from you, and we mightn't hear from you tonight, but if we don't, we'll be hearing plenty from you tomorrow.
1: Absolutely, Michael. Yeah, no, for sure. Look, it promises to be a wonderful, I say, day, night, week, month, year.
0: Amazing. Okay, thanks, Stephen.
1: Thanks very much, Michael.
0: Take care. The very best. Good night to you. Yeah, well, he might be back to us again, but that's Stephen there. And a special word, indeed, to Brendan Nugent, indeed, who's been on technical services up there and doing a fine job. And to Angelina there as well. Thanks to Angelina Nugent. And, of course, lovely to hear Jack Kine being interviewed, and they're very proud of Jack Kine here in this parish, and why shouldn't they be in this area? And I've known Jack for quite some time, of course, and his brother Jason, who plays, both are actually dual players with Mayo, like Keith Higgins was from the club here. And they played hurling and football with Mayo. And they're just a lovely, lovely family. And Brian O'Donoghue, of course, what a ledge. And to all the folks there interviewed on that piece, lovely piece here on Midwest Radio tonight. And Patsy's telling me here, she says you haven't a hope of getting round to all of these, because there's so many coming in from all over the country and around the world tonight. So we better try and make a small start here. And one that says, take me home to Mayo for Kevin Kenny, a Mayo man from Mahamore, who is now living and celebrating this major win in West Palm Beach in Florida, from Ali, Monica, Rose and Kira in Dublin. Thank you very much. Indeed, we might get around to that song, actually. Let me see if we can. That was actually played in the pub, I think, that I was in Clonliffe Road there earlier on today. Take me home to Mayo. Just take a note of it. And we say hello to you there, and a special hello to Kevin Kinney there from Ahamore in West Palm Beach tonight. And here's one. It says, congrats to Mayo from Luke Clark and Luke Fitzmaurice's grandson on the way home from Croke Park. So proud of the lads. Well, I'll tell you one thing, Luke Clark, and I can't say I know Luke Clark, but I will tell you I knew Luke Fitzmaurice. And Luke was from Kilkelly. He was chairman of the hurling board, or secretary of the hurling board in Mayo for some time. And he was just a teacher down there in the Ballina area. And am I right on that? I think it was the same Luke, I hope I'm talking about. I might be wrong, but I think it was. I think I should be right. And he was absolutely such a noble gentleman, a brilliant person there to preside at any meetings. And some people, that's a gift, but Luke Fitzmaurice had it. So I presume it's the same Luke I'm referring to. And thank you, Luke Clark, for that. Could you please wish a happy birthday today to, excuse me, to Ewan. Let me see, to Ewan, aged 8, who had a great day in Croke Park on the road back to Mayo. And if you could play the red and green of Mayo, to be grand. That's in from Michelle. Not sure of the surname there. That song has been played numerous times today. And what do you think, Michael? We managed to make Mayo great again. High five from all the Clonmore gang travelling home tonight. You sure did. They sure did. And 100% make Mayo great again. Good evening, Michael Foxford native. Patrick Fox is currently working on the men of 26. That's an early one there, to celebrate the victory of the wonderful Mayo team today, Patrick Fox. Here's one in from Mairead, and she says, Michael, it's a very proud day for Mayo. Congratulations and well done to everybody involved. Could you please play Clare Island from Paul Kelly, as he's playing at the Gráinne Whale Festival in Newport on Thursday night next, band on stage at 9 o'clock, and in the Saddler's Inn on Friday night, and that's not too far from Prince Park Boyle area there on Friday night, and celebrations will be in full swing. Thanks again from Maria Thompson in Longford there, actually. So we did actually, we played Clare Island actually by the Saw Doctors earlier on, but we wish Paul the very best at the Crawley Whale Festival in Newport on Thursday and in the Saddlers on Friday. Now here's a lovely message, and it says from the Tobin family, who are tuned into us in Clonmel in Tipperary. All generations of the family were shouting for Mayo in Tipperary today. Thank you so much for that lovely message, Entus. And this one says, looking forward to your show tonight. What a great day to be Irish. Up Mayo. Hello to all in Castlereagh. High five and keep it country. From Flo Corcoran, I was a sister of Danny Burke, and their mother came from Ballyhonus, actually. So that's a nice connection there. Thanks very much indeed. Michael Midwest, a question about the homecoming celebrations concert tomorrow in the TF. Will the Mayo team be there as well? I honestly have no idea, Caroline, but all that will be on Midwest in the morning or throughout the day tomorrow. They'll be updating you on all of that. And I don't know what it is, but anyway, I know it's only somebody sent in all funerals cancelled for the coming weekend, Mayo, so I don't know. Anyway, that came in there on the text service as well. And sending greetings to you, Michael. I already expressed my appreciation for a magnificent Mayo win earlier in the evening on Midwest, enjoying the warmth and company and the camaraderie of this occasion. That's in from Eileen out there tonight, who's enjoying our show. Thank you, Eileen. Caroline and Michael Kiley, well, I do know them. Michael is actually from Limerick. Caroline have very strong connections with Clubbrack, Clonburg country there. So we say hello to all your friends there. And Caroline loves our show, and Michael does as well. And they could be in New York, they could be in Jersey Island, they could be in Clubbrack. And we say hello to the great Paddy Higgins up there in Clubbrack tonight, on the shores of Upper Loch Mass, looking across to Finney. Congratulations to the Mayo team from the Merrick's Hardware team in Ballina, County Mayo. Mayo for Sam, Merrick's for paint, it says. And there you go. Do you know what? I don't know that you ever see, because sometimes on Facebook they tell you you've seen it. A few years ago, 3 or 4 years ago, I sent a message. I remember seeing Sam Callanan playing in a match, and I sent him a personal note. I'm not sure if he ever got it, but anyway, if whether he did or he didn't, doesn't make any relevance. But I said, with the way you are playing, Sam, the Mayo saying is Mayo for Sam, but someday it'll be Sam for Mayo. And I think that would be a great headline for any newspaper tomorrow. After all the years of Mayo for Sam, well, it is occasion of Sam for Mayo tomorrow, and it is brilliant. And as I said, the amount of people on the bridges over the motorway coming down that were there to show their support was absolutely amazing tonight. So happy for Mayo. I had a candle lit for you, Michael, and that's in from Jean Kennedy. And thanks, Jean, very, very much indeed for that. Would that be, I'm not sure, is that Jean in Cork or Jean? It probably is. Maybe it's not. Or it might be Jean in Toome. I'm not sure. Anyway, it says, Michael, safe travelling to my brother Michael and Mary. Proud Mayo people from Margaret and Paul in Manchester. Absolutely delighted for y'all. Up Mayo, the 26th of July 2026. It will go down in Mayo history. I'm not sure if that's in for Eleanor, actually, somewhere out there tonight. Another one that says, Michael, hello to Benny, John, Jessica, and our driver Siobhan on our way home to Ballina after a fantastic, memorable day, magic day in Croke Park. Well done, Mayo. Hello to you all there tonight. Indeed, as Joe Charles is ringing me. I forgot to put my phone on silent. The great Joe from Clare Morris, actually, and the Mayo Boxing Clubs and all of that. Actually, I met one of the Charles lads. I think it was Tom at the match there today from Clare Morris. So hello to all of them there tonight, indeed, as well. And also, one here, this one is in from Duddy's in Galway, I think, and let me see if I can get this one. What an incredible game. My dad, Joe Morton, and I watched from our home in Oradell in New Jersey. Shout out to my dad's family, the Mornes in Ballyhonus, actually, and the Flatleys in Kilkenny, and the Duddy's in Galway. So there you go, and delighted to do that for you. And that is in from Katie tonight, who is listening to us over in Chicago, in New Jersey tonight. Many thanks. From an Irish pub in Ormston, Manchester today. That's in from Mags, sending greetings to us there tonight, and some wonderful scenes from that pub in Manchester tonight. Fair dues to you. Another one here, it says, congratulations to Mayo, well done. We are currently travelling to Westport from Croke Park to see all the people all along the way standing out to cheer us on and wish us well. It's a sight to behold. And that's in from Monica and Dominic McGrail, heading back to Westport. It was absolutely amazing. And even on the M50 today, the amount of people letting down their windows with no connections to county wishing Mayo well, it was just brilliant. So again, thanks to all there. Say hello to Maura Higgins, who's after driving a bus of mad yokes home from the match. Thanks so much, Shamara, and please play a tune for her, please. And that's in from Sarah there. So hello to Maura Higgins and all the mad jokes there tonight. Well, we're going to take a song from the Malloy brothers, the wonderful Malloy brothers from Mulranny on the coastline of Mayo.

the Malloy brothers there, and the coastline of Mayo, beautiful song indeed. Load all the Fearics and Rathone, John and Paul and all the folks up there. A very, very busy day in Rathone for them, actually, I can tell you, in County Westmeath. And hello to all the Fearics heading back to Brownstown there. Robin tonight, the very best. And Bridie, who had a great day in Croke Park and loved it all. So shout out to all of you there as well. Now, let me see. Mayo Homecoming tomorrow evening at 5:50 in McHale Park. That's from PJ there. But that, all of that will be confirmed tomorrow, because some of these times might run behind with all of the excitement. And of course, there's the visit to the Children's Hospital there in Dublin for them tomorrow, and it is absolutely just amazing. We're back, Michael. It's a new era with the Bullet from Belmullet and the Ballyhonus captain Jack Kine as well, and the young boys that made giant men of themselves today. We salute you, Manchester Mayo. You just made history. And that's in from Colin Muldowney. Thank you, Colin, very, very much indeed for that. And Michael Ryan was crowned player of the year. Fair play to him. And that is in from, I'm not sure who that's in. Carmel, I think it is out there. Anyway, whoever sent that in to me, thanks. Mention of Carmel, hello to Carmel Welch from Knockrooski, whom I met at Westport at the match today. And also to the Prendergast down there in Mayo Abbey. Greetings to them all, and great supporters indeed of Mayo. Special shout out that's the Carmel and the folks there. And also a big shout out to Sean Cunyan. Sean told me he'd be listening in to us. He's from Ratduff in Ball. And hello to you, Sean, all the family and friends tonight. He was so excited there behind us today. And I promised a special mention, if I can find it here, to Katie Fearick. And Katie was beside me at the match, and I think a cousin of hers, she's Sarah. Oh, Lord, I'm getting mileage here with all of them. I think it's Sarah Gallagher now. I'm standing corrected on that. I know I've written it. Sarah Gallagher, it is. She was home from New York for the match, and they were the best of company. So hello to you, Sarah, and Katie Fury, and they were from...

just mixed up. We'd also like to say a special note to Daniel, Daniel Coyne, and Daniel told me he'd be listening into the show today. He's Tunragee, Ballyhorn, Sclun Fad area, so hello to them, Terry Fitzmaurice and all the gang out there tonight. To Liam Doherty from Port of Cly, one of Mayo's great supporters in Dublin, and from Port of Cly on the Erris coastline. To John and Teresa Madden, they're Coran and Ackle, met them on the way out from the match, and they listen in to us in Dublin tonight, so big shout out to you there, John and Teresa Madden, and greetings to all of you as well. And my God, so many others. To Mary Mellett from Swinford, hello to you, Mary, sister Joe and the folks down there, and Sheila. And to Tommy and Monica Henley, lovely, met them in the Clonliffe bar there near Crow Park earlier on. Tommy and Monica Henley. Tommy is from Glencorrib and Monica is from Castle Blaney, so that gives a great connection, and we thank you so much indeed. Had a great chat and meeting with the great Paddy Joe Burke from Roscommon, who was there in his primrose and blue and his bandana as well, and he was in great fettle. So thank you, Paddy Joe, and Maura, greetings to you there tonight. We mentioned Carmel Welch from Knockgruskey. Richie Quinn, hello to Richie from Carrie Castle, hello to his mum, Nuala there as well, and Richie and Niamh Marley, all the Marleys in Ahar Villa in Clare Morris tonight. Ian O'Brien, great to meet up with Ian tonight up from Limerick. He's on Ballyfarn in Clare Morris, and Mother Eileen was there. Eileen O'Brien, formerly Eileen O'Grady from Kilkelly, and Edel, who was in Abu Dhabi, I think, there, but a member of the teaching staff over in Bacon as well. And Tinda Kine, the old Tinda was there in all his glory from Beaufin on. To Anthony and Pori Cunyon, lovely to meet them from Kelchima, and had a great chat with them, really nice chat with them. Maria Hegarty from Chaheen as well, a shout out to you. John Macken from Cool Row, and Catherine McGinty and April, they were there from Ackle, and just a few of the people we met along the way. And this is crazy here tonight, it's absolutely unbelievable, the amount of requests. I won't get around to a fraction of them, to be honest, because I can't. John in Clonmel says hello to us. I often wonder what your show would be like if you were there on a night that we actually finally won the Sam Maguire Cup. I'm so delighted for all the diehard fans who have been up and down the country for years, and it's amazing the well wishes from other counties as well. Mio, Abu, and that's in John English in Clonmel tonight. Thank you, John, for that tonight, very, very much indeed. Warmest congratulations to Mio, such pure joy. Absolutely. And Midwest Radio captioning the whole day in your beautiful, unique fashion. Thank you. From the Rossies there, Jane, the Rossies. And that's a lovely message, actually. And thank you, Jane, for that. Quick hello there to Martin and Kathleen Welch, to all the Welches, to the Danahers and the Quinns. Hello to all of you there tonight. And lovely messages in from Anna Martina today as well. So many, many thanks to you for your good wishes there from the Gortigani area. Duven Park, just after the final whistle. I'm not sure where Duven Park is, but it's the rainbow there, and a Mayo flag flying, and wherever that is, well, there you go. And thanks indeed for that as well. Let me see, just okay. God, I don't know where I'm going here. Also, would like to say a special thanks to loving the show there as always, from Mayo, Cormac, from Cormac, and his granddad Seamus in Manchester, who are enjoying the show there tonight. Just want to say a quick hello to Cormac and Eleanor Hanley. Cormac is the man who puts up the Mayo flag on the Meelic Moor crossing there, the bridge over the road there on the way to Ballantyne, and it's there no matter who Mayo are playing, like, it's out there flying, as we say hello to them there tonight. Josie and Richard Trench in Mayo Abbey, thank you very much indeed. What a day, what a win, so delighted for all of Mayo, and they're in Mayo Abbey tonight. So again, we just say thanks to ye there. And something gone wrong with my old phone there. It's jammed on me completely. Hopefully I'll get it back. Quan Butler says hello to me, and he's in Kilmac in Waterford, actually. And he says, well done, Michael. A huge congratulations to Mayo. Well deserved. Enjoy the rest of the celebrations, from Quan Butler down in Waterford tonight. We all, who was I talking to today? Oh my God, I'm getting mithered here. And they were telling me that Seamus and Teresa Curley from Ishlan, Ballyhadrine, but originally Seamus is from Glenamoy, and Teresa's from over on Recess in Connemara. And one of the lads, I think it was it, not sure which of them, one of them plays with Kilmac down there in Waterford. So I had a good chat with

them as well there after the match today. They were in just absolutely great form as well. Now, I better go with another song here, and this time we're going to take the song that we had to cut in on from Bernadette Ruddy. It's written by Pete St. John, the great Pete St. John, who wrote Fields of Athenry, Dublin in the Rare Old Times, and many others. It's called A Song for Mayo.

Well, that's Bernadette Ruddy there. Hello to Alicia as well. I know she loves our programme, and Bernadette's down in Foxford, so there'll be great celebrations there as well. Lovely song, actually. Now, let me take a few more, if I can get into them here. And Frank Nelson says, great day for Mayo. Best wishes, Michael. Thank you, Frank, for sharing that with us from Roscommon, Strokestown, indeed. And we will say hello to Cathy Call. And Cathy is in Tyrone, daughter of the great Brian Call, of course. Congratulations, Michael. Best wishes on our dad's behalf. God bless Mayo. That's a lovely message, and thank you very much, Cathy, for that. Frankie Coulihan says, so happy for you all, Michael, at last, Mayo. And that's Frankie of the Conquerors in Galway. So thanks, Frankie. The goodwill from Galway and the local counties has been great. So thank you so much indeed for sharing that with us as well. Frankie, of course, legend there. And Carl says, greetings, yahoo, many congratulations on the Coley Peninsula in the County Louth, and that's in from Anne and Amrose, Carl, and thank you so much indeed. Hello to Monica, hello. Monica, you're some tulip, I have to say. Monica is in the southeast of the country there tonight. She says hello to us. I don't think I can read that one out on air, but she says happy something days, and there you go. Delighted for me, oh, she says. Many thanks. Well, here's one actually from County Kerry, and it's in from Dermot Moriarty of Radio Kerry, actually. He says, Michael, congratulations. Well done. My old home in Mayo, Radio Kerry, after 6 on Tuesday. I'll be playing it on the show, the song you wrote. And that's in from Dermot Moriarty. How about that? Thanks, Dermot, very much indeed. And hello to your brother Mike in Farn 4. Mention of Farn 4. Hello to Father John O'Hearn down there tonight. I'm looking forward to having a chat with John soon. And hello to Jerry Flynn. Jerry came home from Blackburn in England for this game. Jerry, of course, who started a lot of the overseas travels all those years ago, 35 years ago, and formerly of Ballinar, Naree, Bunnyconnan country there. Never lost his love for Mayo, and went over to England. The family uprooted, moved over there in the late 50s, 60s, and he became Midlands manager, UK Midlands manager for Bord Fáilte, and went on to form his own companies. But he was he actually told me that he had some feeling that this year, whatever it was, that he needed to be in Croke Park today to support Mayo, and it came true. So there you go. I want to say a very, very special hello to great friends of mine there down in the Nyer Valley in Waterford. Hello to, and 4 Mile Water would be the hurling club there. And that's Paddy Joe Ryan and Helen, his wife, and indeed to Maria and Claire, and to all of the family. Some legend. Paddy Joe, I know you're listening in to us tonight. You sent me a wonderful message and phone call this evening. How delighted you were to see Mayo win the All-Ireland football final today. It was amazing. You loved it down in Waterford. Julian Ackle says, the very best, Michael. Well done to Mayo. Fantastic result. That's in Julie Shooter. Hello to Julie and Jackie down there tonight. Hugh Rogers is out in Ardenmore Island. Donegal, congrats, Mayo. Mayo played out of their skins today. It was incredible. So well deserved. Enjoy the celebrations. Thanks, Hugh. Friend of mine for many years, I have to say. Hugh Rogers out on Ardenmore. And again, thanks to all of you for those absolutely brilliant messages into us on the late show tonight. Willie Stackpole, a good friend of mine from Raheen in County Leash, has been on. Fantastic result, Michael. A lot of us didn't see it coming. Hard work, hard fought, great result. And that's from Willie and Mary there in Raheen in County Leash. And indeed, Mary's sister, Mary's brother Dan Scully is married to Sally McHugh from Shaheen Clare Morris. I know them all very, very well indeed there in Raheen in County Leash. So delighted. And hello also to Leo Kavanagh up in Raheen, a Colt GA club, wishing us the very best. Austin Kavanagh up there. I'll tell you, we're getting plenty of them in from Raheen tonight in Leash. And where else are we going? Eddie Lee, the great Eddie Lee from Kerry. Very generous. And he says, congratulations, Michael. Fair juicy. Well deserved. And for any county to beat us, we prefer none other
than Mayo. How about that? Lovely message in from Eddie there tonight. And Maria Reardon in Cork. Michael, congratulations to you all up there in Mayo and all in the county. I was bawling my eyes crying with joy for you all. And there you go from Anne-Marie. I think I'll have to give a song in from Anne-Marie a little later on. So many there. Frankie Cooley mentioned Frankie there actually a little while ago. And Michelle Murphy in Wexford, congratulations, shouting loud for you down here in Wexford, delighted for you as well. And Emily Clark in Limerick, hallelujah, brilliant win, enjoy every minute, so thrilled for Mayo today, from Emily. She's a singer down in County, down in Limerick there tonight as well. It's hard to keep up with them. We can't really. It's so many. And congratulations to Andy and all the Mayo team. Well done. A superb performance. So Martin and Kathleen Corcoran and all the family in Island Eddy. Well, we do know the Corcoran family in Island Eddy, that's for sure. Referees and all. And hello to Dorothy as well there. And somebody's watching. Also, Ange, Ali and Ange again in Inishbeagle. Good night to you. Congratulations to Mayo on a great win today. It's great for Mayo and it's great for Connacht football. This comes from Larry and Anne Lohan and the family in Kilconnell in Galway. And it's only what I'd expect from the genuine Galway supporters. Thank you very much indeed. And you know, there was a very special moment there today when the Galway team of 2001 were introduced to the crowd. And those of us were sure we were in good time to for that. And it was lovely. And we certainly, from my point of view, I clapped every single member of the Galway team because remember that team fondly, actually, the 2001 team. And probably knew a few of the lads personally, especially Kieran Fitzgerald and Jeff Allen and some others there, Michael Donlan, John Donlan and others. And was familiar with all of the names, of course, of those that great team. And I think one of the biggest rounds of applause certainly went out to the son of Paul Clancy. That was a prolonged round of applause from everybody in Croke Park today for the young lad. His dad died only in the last month, Paul Clancy, of that team. It's very emotional. And to everybody there. And of course, it was lovely to see Geraldine O'Mahony out there, and she got a huge response as well. And it was hard to believe, really, that John was no longer with us, the great John O'Mahony from Ballyhadrine. But Andy referenced him in a special way in his chat about the match afterwards in the final 2 minutes when he threw his eyes to heaven and implored John, his idol indeed from his young days growing up, to be with Mayo in those final frantic 2 minutes in Croke Park today. It was very special. Seamus Shannon and PJ Murray up next. Our good Roscommon man, Seamus, and of course PJ, a proud Clare man. And Take Me Home to Mayo.

Yeah, there you go. That was, of course, PJ Murphy and Seamus Shannon there, and Take Me Home to Me. Somebody actually asked for that song earlier on our show tonight, so obviously it's a special night in the county, no doubt about it, whatsoever. Right, just trying to pick up another song here, if we can, on the system. And let's see if we can do that. It's not happening for us there at the moment, but we'll try it again here, and hopefully it will. The Hills of... And hopefully that will come up. And it does. It does indeed. So we're going to take that in just a few moments. Now let's see where else we're heading here. So we start off another batch here, and this one says, well done to Mayo and Michael Dara Byrne. This is from George Langan, actually said in an interview that they watched Limerick last Sunday and how they pressed Galway, and that was and what was needed to beat Kerry, and boy didn't they swarm them. Great day for Mayo, George Langan in Dublin. Thank you, George, very, very much indeed. Lovely message in from us. That is special indeed, and we thank you for that. And James, hello to James, heading home to Fochtford from the match. What a win for Mayo, listening into your show on the way home. James Sugru, I think it is. That sounds like a Kerry name, actually. Or they sometimes say down in Kerry, James Sugru. So there you go. Thanks on that. Could you please say hello to Reen, Oisin and Molly Lennon on their way home to Bangareris after the big celebrations in Croke Park. Well done to Ryan O'Donoghue and Seamus Howard and all the boys. Fantastic. So I'd like to say hello to all the Lennons heading back to Bangor tonight. And you sound like you were shouting for Mayo today. You're 100% right. What an achievement. It's all right, that's Molly Maguire, actually, man. Nothing secret, Molly. Margot rang me herself. She was absolute. Not alone did she ring me, she actually sang a verse of the voice from the county Mayo over the phone to me on the way down tonight. So that was special. Hello to Maura Brannock, who's enjoying our show tonight out there. She loved watching the match as well and loved it. And she says it was an extraordinary culmination for the football championship today. And you should be very proud up there in Mayo. Michael, what a win. Proudly flying the only Mayo flag in Palmyra, New Jersey this week. Enjoy the celebrations during the week. Wish I could be there. If you could play that lovely song you play now and again, Farewell Mayo, it would be beautiful. And that's in from it's in from Kieran Brett, actually, Nancy, with Charlestown Connections in New Jersey tonight. John Dowling, Boris and County Carla. Loved it here from John and Bridget. What an incredible win for Mayo. I've been glued to the TV all day and I'm so delighted. And now Midwest Radio from John Dowling and Boris in Carlo tonight. Ollie Hennessy in Carlo was on to us as well. He said, I told you so, Michael. And he did. So there you go. And he's a great man, Ollie, down there in Carlo. Actually, he's the musical director for the RTE, for the Roaster Lee Festival for 25 years or so. We head to Mullingar next. This is unbelievable tonight. And it's good night, Michael. Congratulations to the Mayo team on the wonderful, wonderful win in Croke Park today. We were so excited when the game was over. We drove around Mullingar waving our Mayo flag and hooting the horn from two very proud Mayo people, Willie and Mary Cunyan. Help Mayo, and of course connections there with Knock and Larrigan, Kelchima. I know them very well, both Willie and Mary. Lovely, lovely people. And I also had a lovely, lovely phone call message left on my phone earlier on from Willie Purcell. And Willie is a proud Kilkenny man. Willie and Mary. Mary is actually from Sligo. We know them through the Jerry Flynn events actually for many, many years. But I think Willie's, one of his parents, or maybe both, came from County Leash actually. But Willie grew up at the Kilkenny side of the border, near Cretiar there. And it was lovely to hear from Willie. They're such lovely, lovely people. So now it is just amazing here tonight. And best wishes from Galway, Michael. Some game. Enjoy the celebrations and make sure everyone is safe. And that's in from Megan Davern. That name reminds me of the area around the far side of the lakes, as I say. Oaktarard, I'd say. Could be wrong, Oaktarard, my Cullen. But thanks, Megan, very, very much indeed for your lovely message to us tonight.
How you doing, Michael? Congrats to Mayo. What an emotional victory from Jordan Flynn's work colleague, Fergal Byron, I should say, from Ballina on his way home from Croke Park. Muyo Abu, good man, Fergal, fair juice to you. And we thank you very much. And hello, of course, to Jordan there and to Kobe, the great Kobe. What a year. On his wristband, he had the message all through the championship, one chance. I mean, how could you? There is a movie in this. And it's going to be something special. And one here says, Michael Lee is in Cork City. Congratulations to Mayo. Very well deserved. Tuned into Paul and Jerry earlier on tonight. I'm enjoying the great music. You're playing on Midwest Radio. And that's in from Michael Lee in Cork City. Michael, did they name the river after you? Joke. The River Lee down there. Fair juice to you, Mike. And thank you for being with us. Enjoying your show on the way back from Dublin. What a fantastic day. A wonderful display of football. Sister Dervila back to Mayo with me for the celebrations. Up Mayo, she says. So thank you very much indeed, Sister Dervila. Let me see. I think that's actually in from, I know who that's in from. Hello to all the Hughes family there tonight. And especially hello to Maura and Pat Healy down there in Turin tonight as well. This one says, Bobby and Rehoboth Beach in Delaware in America. Sam is home. Well done, lads. Up Mayo, what a win. And fair juice to you, Bobby there from Delaware tonight in USA. I thought, Michael, when Mayo were winning, I knew it meant a lot to you, Margaret McTighe in Castlevar. I did promise you a Charlie Pride song, Margaret. I forgot. You never know. I might give Charlie an old spin now. And he was a lovely man. He played actually in Westport House there a few years back and in the TF on a few occasions. We can't keep up with it all. They're just pouring in from everywhere. This one is from Australia. It says, greetings from Australia, Michael. Wish I was there to celebrate with my family. Hello to Marcus Milett, driving home from the match. Safe travels, best wishes, Mayo, from Dixie Normus. And that's a great name, Dixie Normus as well. Hello to you there. And also hello to Saoirse. Saoirse, a great greetings to all of you there tonight from Australia. Margaret Collins, Rathcoole, Dublin. Big congratulations to Mayo. What a great match and a great coverage of it. Not forgetting, up for the match on Thursday night. Brilliant coverage there as well on Midwest Radio. I have no voice left after all the shouting. This for Mayo, from a Kildare woman married to a Dublin and living a Dublin man in Rathcoole, and we were both shouting for Mayo today. We were shouting our heads off, and that's in from Margaret Collins in Rathcoole in Dublin. Incredible messages into Midwest tonight. Gia Gwichamy Hall, Muyo Abu, can you please say thank you to whoever took the time to light the welcoming bonfire at Goran Johnstown on our way home to Ballyhawness tonight. Mila Buihis, and do that. And that's in from Pat, actually, and fair dues. And you know, I was coming in there. I came in, took the Athlone, the old road, as I say, Roscommon, Ballymoe, and across Treen Farm there into Ballinlough. And just as we crossed the border and came in towards Ballyhawness there around Knockbrack, a lovely message up. Welcome home, Sam. I'll tell you, those folks in Knockbrack out the road here, a mile and a half, have been on the ball. They must have expected the result that they got. And also a quick hello here. It says, from Brendan, Damien, Pat and Kieran on the way down from Dublin. Only messages, I'd kill for a pint of porter. Better they're getting as we go into the night. Duven Park, just after the final whistle. Yeah, that's a message there with the rainbow, red and green mainly, and a Mayo flag. Jack Amelia in Tuam, Michael, you know I'm so happy for you. And everybody from Mayo, absolutely well deserved. Sam is coming to Mayo. Take Me Home to Mayo would be a good song, just after playing it, actually. And that's in from Julie Amelia there in Tuam tonight. Thank you, Julie, for that. And Ryan is player of the year. Well, fair juice to him, and he deserves it. Fantastic performance by Ryan O'Donoghue. Michael, job well done. Play a Mayo song, please. That's in from N.O.D. there tonight. Hello from, this one is in from America anyway, and it says, from Eileen Inright, up Mayo, listening to your show on Midwest on in Rockland,
New York tonight. The very best of Mayo. Delighted for you all over there. Thanks, Eileen. Congratulations to Mayo management team from Rose Mitchell, who's listening in to us in June. Appreciate that. Thank you very much indeed, Rose. We go to Athlone Rye next with a Mayo man from New Antrim Street in Castlebar. It's Father Charlie tonight, and he says, what a day, lost a bit with Tom Navin, that you'd have no voice tonight, no words, still in shock, you're a true blue supporter, enjoy the celebrations, we all good Joe. Thanks Charlie. Do you know what, when I came in, actually, I didn't have a voice early when I was talking to Paul and Jerry, but you know, as the night has gone on a bit, and I don't know why, but it has come back a bit. It was amazing, and that is so beautiful there. No words, still in shock, and I think that's the basic thing. The country is in shock because there were so few people expected Mayo to do that. I'm going to let you in on a small little secret, folks. It isn't that I'm much into gambling, very little, hardly. My only gambling would be maybe a few bob in the Grand National, and every now and again, maybe a few bob in Mayo or some hurling team, but it wouldn't be worth talking about. I'm sure I didn't actually check tonight because I wasn't home, but I'm sure the odds are up for next year's All-Ireland final already. But last year they went up on the evening of the All-Ireland final as well, and Mayo were 30-1, 25-1, whatever it was. And do you know what? Every year I tend to throw €50 on Mayo. So I didn't do too bad on that bet, now I can assure you. And there you go. I still had the faith. You have to, as John O'Mahony and those folks said, keep the faith. And that we did. And another one, it's this in from Ballycroy, actually says, up Mayo, what a day, great memories for life, life memories from Phyllis Cahill and Joanne Masterson and Peter Nocton in Ballycroy tonight. And more there. I'm almost afraid to go into some of these photographs because I find it hard to get back out of them. So I'll just stick with the, the plain text, as I'll call it. And it says, well done to Andy Morn and all the Mayo team. Fantastic match. Great day for Mayo and all the diaspora from the Crabies in Galway in Kelchima. Mayo, Abu there. Hello, I know all of those folks indeed. Bridie Devan. And she's in Glenamaddy. She says, Michael, you must be on cloud nine. Well done to Mayo. Congratulations. Fantastic win from Bridie in Glenamaddy. Bridie is actually from Skibbereen down in Cork. So hello to you, Bridie. I know Bridie for a long time. And Ballantyne, Irishtown connections there as well. Could you please say hello to my brother John Feerick in Northampton, who's tuned into Midwest Radio tonight. He flew in for the match today and back out this evening. What a day. I'm on my way back to Galway from Ballinrobe, listening into your show. And that's in from Mary Kennedy there tonight. So Mary, thank you very much, and a big shout out to John Feerick there tonight as well on the show. If there's one Mayo man I want to mention is Tom McNally from down near Lewisburg. Did a story on him in the Mayo News there a while back. Tom McNally is retired over in Birmingham. He's the most extraordinary Mayo person that I know of as regards supporting. When the league, National League fixtures came out, Tom got somebody there to, or maybe himself, to look up the venues, the dates for the league, the seven league games. He booked a flight from Birmingham, or I think it's Birmingham, to Dublin for all seven games, coming back on the Friday and Saturday and going back on the Monday. He did the same for the championship games. Every one of them, hasn't missed one, and he was in Croke Park today. What a legend, Tom McNally from down in Lewisburg. Go gorgeous, Michael, well done to our amazing Mayo team and the women who support them still on the road west. Please play Chris and Dave Mayo for Sam, if you can locate it. I'm not sure if you can. That's in from Breach, but hello to you there, Breach, and thank you very much indeed for that. What a day to be from Mayo. Incredibly proud. God bless our Mayo soldiers. Papa Joe in Perth. Peter Duffy there tonight. Thanks in Australia. Congratulating Mayo on their great win today. From Charlie in Westmeath. They're pouring into us even late into the night. And this one is from Australia as well. Wondering if you know if the Mayo homecoming is going to be live streamed or broadcast anywhere from a Mayo girl travelling Australia at the minute. And that's from Karen. I'm sure it is, Karen. It probably, check in with Midwest tomorrow. They'll be putting up social media posts about that. And I would imagine that it definitely will be live streamed. I want to congratulate Mayo on a great win and congratulate all the amazing supporters today. They should be very proud. From a Kerry lady living in Mayo, hello to you, Louise, and thank you very much for that lovely message into us.
And here's a family I know quite well. It's a message of congratulations to the Mayo team. Surreal day from Evelyn and Michael O'Neill in Turmacady. Their daughter Bernadette in Glantraig and all the O'Neill family. Lovely, lovely family. They're very, very well. Hello to Bernie there as well and to all of you. And kind of covers the Mayo and Galway border area there, Joyce County. I know them well. And what they call Evelyn there with Scottish connections as well. So hello to all of you there. Michael John Casey, hello to you and Turmacady tonight. And well done to all Mayo today. A fantastic win from Gerard, who's tuned into us in Kilcar in County Donegal. I better go to song. And this song is by Nora Burke. Now, usually when this song is introduced, people say it's performed by Nan Tom Tommy, but it's actually Nan Tom Tommy's niece because it's on Nan Tom's album. So here she is, Nora Burke, and a beautiful version of The Hills of Sweet Mayo.

That's a lady called Nora Burke, a niece of Nan Tom Tommy, a beautiful version of The Hills of Sweet Mayo there. Good song indeed. I want to say a very special hello to two young chaps I promised to mention to, and let me see. They're from Carla Strand, actually. I was talking to them at a challenge game between Kilmorris and Carla Strand in, yesterday evening, or was it Friday evening, whatever it was. And there's Kyle O'Neill and in Carla Strand there, and Colin Monaghan and Donna Patrick, actually, and Ryan, Kyle O'Neill, and of course Kyle's mum is Chrissy Hines there from Ballandine. So we just want to say hello to all the O'Neills there in Carla Strand tonight. I know a lot of them actually from New Line in Carla Strand, and hello to Colin Monaghan from Donna Patrick. Great lads, actually, great chat with them, and good lads as well. And to all the Lawless family there in Wakefield and Shrewd as well, shout out to you tonight. Also a quick hello to John and Molly Burns, and they're in Gatestown in Tom McCallan. Met them recently as well. Shout out to them. They love our show. Neighbours of Brendan Shine. I want to say a very special hello to Peter Mahon, and Peter's originally from Kilimer Daly in County Galway. Met him recently. Known to some people by the Irish name Padraig Mahona, and he worked with CAE for many years, and asked me in Westport actually, and he asked me to say a special hello to Dave Keating and Charlie Keating and Brian Keating and all the Keatings there in Westport, and indeed to Sean Brown in Castlereagh. So hello, a big CAE man. That's Peter Mahon there, Kilimer Daly, but originally in Athlone and originally from Kilimer Daly, said there. Grand, and we thank you for that. Hello to all our Bridies in Athlone there. A great place, a lovely place. Hello to Bridie, and hello to Ellen and the folks there. It's a pub there. It's on the Connacht side of the Shannon, and we wish everybody there the very, very best of luck. Lovely, quiet pub and gentle place. Also, hello to Peter Toohey from Ballintower. Met Peter in Castlebar the other day. Had a good chance about the match. We both thought that Mayo had a good chance going up, but there you go, it came to pass. And also, Ashley Mulrow from Turmicady. And of course, hello to Anne and all of the folks there tonight. We wish them the very best. And Vlad and Julia, indeed, from Poland. Greetings to you as well. And to Jerry Lynch and Mary in Claremorris, and they were saying, Michael, this to come in actually before the match, enjoyed. It's going to be a magical day. Mayo playing a great brand of football. Heart, belief, and the well of enthusiasm that keeps on giving. And that came in before the match. So that was some messaging. Jerry is from Cavan and Mary is from Cork. John B. Cain up in Clare Gull, up in Abinachmoy, said his daughter Claire won the two tickets in the Kilkern Clanburn GA raffle. A sure sign that Mayo were going to win, Sam. And that actually came in a day before the match. So how about that as well? We cannot keep up with all of the messages here tonight. Jean from Cork has been on to say, Jean Kennedy, indeed. Thanks, Jean, for your good wishes to us. On our way home from the match, Michael, and this is from Kieran Ross, listening to you as usual, as you are one of the best Mayo supporters. I never missed a match apart from London. You have been there for all Midwest audiences, given your comments of all the defeats over the last 37 years. Tonight, you have to be the proudest gentleman and presenter on Midwest Radio. It's a great word for all. Actually, Seamus Rutledge texted me earlier on congratulating Mayo on this fabulous performance. I agree. You should play home to North Mayo if you get a chance by the Ardagh man. Kindest regards, and that's in from Kieran and daughter Audrey, who's doing the driving, and Peter in the back of the car, two new Mayo fans, not forgetting Patsy there as well. So hello to all, and that's in from Kieran Rouse, heading back to Ballina tonight. Many thanks, Kieran, for that. One here says the Brooklyn girl Mary Ann and Ross Common. Michael, to say you're over the moon is an understatement. What a brilliant match. So happy for Andy Moran and all of the team. I say most of the country were rooting for Mayo today. Brilliant to have Sam back in Connacht. My mother-in-law Margaret Mahon, RIP, was a diehard fan, and I'm sure she is over the moon in heaven with so many wonderful supporters who have passed. Fond regards from Mary Ann Mann. And thanks, Mary Ann, for that beautiful message into us. And we do know you indeed. And thank you for that. Well done to Mayo. Oh, that's actually in from John P. Cain from Galway. I
That's amazing. I'd only taken a text message earlier on from him there. And what a great day for Mayo. Not great for the blood pressure. Fantastic. Well done to them for Porky Mayo here in Clonburr tonight. Many thanks for sharing that with us. And what hospitals are the Mayo team going to tomorrow in Dublin? I think it's the Crumlin, the Children's Hospital in Crumlin now, as far as I know. It's a visit that the hurling and football champions have been doing for many, many years. And that's in for Michael Sweeney there in Clare Morris. Please say hello to David Hastings in Craigenroe and all the ones in Breeges, New Corolla, it says, up our side. So there you go. Sincere and warmest congratulations, Michael, to Mayo. We're over the moon for you. May you celebrate for 365 days. You deserve it after all the heartbreak. Nolan Moan, Clontibret in County Man. Would you believe it? I know Nolan Moan. Nolan, you have just reminded me that I would have broken a cardinal rule tonight if I didn't play a song from Big Tom. And I wouldn't mind, but Thomas rang me on the way home, Thomas McBride, on the way home from the match. And Dermot sent me a message as well. And I just didn't get back to him with all of the message that we were getting in. And I had so many lovely, lovely messages in today from Monaghan. Edwina McNulty, who's a niece of Cyril McKevitt of the Mainliners, sent a beautiful goodwill message before the match today. And also had a special message from Robert Irwin. Robert is up there in Castleblaney. He managed Big Tom for a few years. And of course, Robert Irwin Tiles, they're one of the biggest tile importers in the country. They're huge business. He sent me this message this morning, by the way, and it said, Michael, good morning. I just wanted to wish you, this is before the match, I just wanted to wish you all the very best today. I feel in my heart that Mayo will win today. The goodwill of the people of 31 counties is behind you. This goodwill is unmeasurable, but it is your extra man today. And you said the year you was born in, that's fine. And I know where you're coming from. And I'm asking that it be the year of the curse, you said, 1951. Okay, we'll mention 1951. And I'm asking that it be removed today. 75 years in limbo is more than enough time to go home again. Best of luck. From Big Tom Country, Robert Irwin. What a beautiful message that is. And it's been a long time coming, but change is going to come. And that was in from Robert Irwin in Castleblaney today. Now, tell Paddy not to mind the robins coming home. Tell him Sam came home today. Tom Madden, Mike Cullen in Galway. Well done, Tom. Fair juicy. That's a nice one. Tom Madden there tonight in Galway. Nora Conroy, Ballyglass, she says, Michael, what a win. Well done to our team and management and brilliant supporters, remembering those who passed away before they could see this day. I'm sure they're having great celebrations in heaven. Tá our law on show. We all got Joe from Mary Conroy in Ballyglass and formerly Mary Gallagher from Curran in Achill. So hello to you, Nora, and Nora Conroy there. Thank you very, very much indeed for that lovely message into us tonight. We went from Croke Park to Malahide for dinner. When we walked in, the customers all congratulated us and clapped. When we walked up the street afterwards, people again shouted congratulations and said, up Mayo in Dublin, unreal, the goodwill out there tonight. It was fantastic. So that's in from Mary Burke, I think, in Galway. So thank you, Mary, for that. Here's from Loud, actually, and Sean and Monaster Boyce in Drogheda. And it says, well done to Mayo. I want to wish a heartfelt congratulations to Mayo on their fantastic win, which was so well deserved. As a Loud man, I am particularly pleased that the team that beat us in the semi-final went on to lift the All-Ireland title. Also, would you please say hello to my good wife, Catherine, from Sean in Monaster Boyce. Sean Nealon and Catherine in Monaster Boyce in County Louth. What a beautiful message, and so many thanks to you there. That is beautiful, and thank you for that. John and Mary Kane, Clonlara, County Clare. How can we say it? Congratulations. We were in tears at the finish. I think a lot of people were. A great captain speech by
Jack Kine as well, and that's in from Jan and Mary in Clonlara tonight. The very best of luck to all of you there tonight. And one in from Kieran Maloley, MEP, and Kieran has been on to us from Longford, and he says, Michael or Longford, Roscommon, Bother, very special message of genuine congratulations to y'all on this historic night. Mayo fans have earned this night so much. It was a memorable day, and it's going to be a memorable month of August. We in Ballyleague, yeah, it's on the Roscommon side there, celebrate your fantastic victory. Enjoying your show. Very best regards from Kieran Maloley. I know Kieran for many years, RT correspondent for many.